to my ears. Sorry, Pepper, who? Chandamar, who we need? Essen, who you do for? Oh, Pierre, Jesus, come home. He went to my ear. He ran into a cat.

Muslims pray 5 times a day all their lives as a lifestyle. The Jews pray 3 times a day all their life as a lifestyle. They do it whether they are happy or not, whether they are under attack or not, whether they are blessed or not, whether they are sad or happy. They just do it. It's a lifestyle. For total takeover of the world and of our nations. And all we do is to pray 1 or 2 times and think we've made it. No, unless prayer becomes a lifestyle, continuously praying.

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We rejoice and we are glad in it. 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

Auntie Abigail, Grandma Irene, Grandma Ajo. Thank God for the life of all your loved ones, wherever you are. Lift your voice in prayer for the next 3 minutes in thanksgiving. We're going to delve

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You'll be hearing from them in a jiffy. Lift your voice in prayer wherever you are. Give God thanks. Give God thanks. Give God thanks. The hand of the Lord will be extended through the airwaves, will reach out to your household.

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We thank you for your mercy. We thank you for your grace. We thank you, O God, for how far you have brought us. Upon this exalted altar, we call upon the witness in heaven. We call upon the witness on earth.

Let the set angels of this commission, according to Psalm 103, the verse 20, heed the voice of the word and bring into performance that which we decree and declare upon this exalted altar. In the mighty name of Jesus.

as I said early on, is a special edition of Prayer Line right here on Joy 99.7 FM. And the focus of our prayer today is to deal with consequences, the effects of inactions and actions that have brought some of us to where we are.

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0: certain times will all be dealt with. Let me first of all say a very good morning and a great welcome to the two bishops and cardinal. In fact, one bishop, one cardinal. I can say ever called Pope.
1: There's one pastor, there's one bishop.
0: Yeah. Now I'm the pastor here.
1: I am the pastor.
0: You
1: are the pastor. I'm the pastor. You know, in ICGC, we are all pastors. Yes, but.
0: So you're using the ICGC. Looks like Pastor Kojo, your microphone is Pastor Mike says thank God.
2: Praise God.
0: Pastor Mike, why are you thanking God?
2: Praise God.
0: You're thanking God that mischief, what he said,
2: the mischief has been broken. The mischief got broken ahead of time.
0: let me say a very good morning to you, my
2: God,
0: dear
2: bless
0: brothers.
2: You, God bless you.
0: And
2: bless you,
0: I deem it a great honor, you know, to have both of you on this platform.
2: We are actually honored to have, you know, the prophetic voice inviting us to prayer line.
3: So we
2: are here. And we are privileged to be here. Thank you for bringing us here.
0: We thank God anyway. Yeah. We thank God. It's an honor from this side as well. On the Christian belt, we are one family. And by God's grace, we are so one, united in spirit, that it's deemed a necessity for us to combine graces at such a time as this. And in fact, dear friend, pretty soon you're going to be hearing, don't be surprised when you hear my voice on AOV. don't be surprised.
2: That's right. Don't
0: be surprised at all.
2: In the next few days.
0: Yes. Don't be surprised when you hear Pastor Kojo's voice, you know, on a Tuesday morning or on a Wednesday morning. Don't be surprised when you hear Pastor Mike's voice. You know, it is very important that we do this. But then today we're dealing with consequences, actions and inactions, and the effects of these things on lives, you know. But I'd want you to throw a little light briefly before we delve into prayer to create an understanding. Pastor Mike, first of all.
2: Right from the beginning of scripture,
0: mm-hmm.
2: you know, the action of our parents, mm-hmm. Adam and Eve,
0: yes,
2: brought a major consequence on the human
0: on mankind,
2: race.
0: Yes,
2: you know, we landed in death,
0: mm-hmm.
2: spiritually separated from God,
0: yes,
2: and then also a certain action that God took,
0: mm-hmm.
2: coming down in the form of a man,
0: mm-hmm.
2: sacrificing himself, mm-hmm. shedding his blood, mm-hmm. also brought us another consequence.
0: Exactly.
2: That is eternal life.
0: Exactly.
2: So your actions and inactions,
0: mm-hmm.
2: can lead you to death or to life.
0: Yeah. Mm-hmm.
2: And so we're going to be dealing with, you know, things that we have done that has brought
0: certain consequences
2: into our lives.
0: Yes.
2: We're going to reverse them,
0: yeah.
2: believe God for his mercies, and then trust God that he will put us on the right path so that we can actually receive what he has prepared for us.
0: Exactly. Pastor Mike.
3: See, it is important for us to always come to terms with the fact that nothing happens without your consent.
0: Nothing happens without your consent.
3: You are always involved.
0: You are involved. There is nothing like it's his fault. It's her fault totally.
3: When they give birth to you, bang.
0: Yes.
3: And you are, you know, you get to the earth.
0: Mm.
3: You are always in the mix.
0: Mm.
3: Even God, God Almighty himself, would make sure that he tells you, I put before you this day life
0: mm-hmm.
3: and death.
0: Mm-hmm.
3: but I want to choose life.
4: Choose life, yes.
3: He won't choose life for you. You could have chosen life for you. But he won't choose life for you. Mm. I want to choose life.
4: Mm.
3: So the same thing happened, just like he mentioned in the case of Adam.
4: Mm.
3: He could have made them robots so that only what he wants them to do is what they do. You know, but then he left the free will to them. So basically, I'm talking about the free will God has given to us and how, you know, it has been used over time.
4: Mm.
3: And once we use it, like I've had a principle. Choices are negotiable, but not the consequences.
0: You can negotiate your choices, but as for the consequence of the choice you eventually make, they are not
3: negotiable. So that there are some things that when you find yourself in it, you know, say, like David, he raised his hand, and then when you raise your hand, the one to whom hands are raised,
4: yes,
3: would have mercy.
4: Mm.
3: And we believe that today, coming here,
4: yes,
3: is to plead the mercies of God over every consequence of actions that we may have committed in any shape, you know, way or form that had brought us some of the things that we are having to go through. That's our belief. You know, we know this poor man cried and the Lord heard him and delivered him from all
2: his affliction.
3: Not one was left. Also, we believe that if the Lord had done that and inscribed it in scripture, it means that it is still possible. But first, it is important for me that you go within yourself and have an acceptation. You know, the acceptance is most important.
4: Yeah.
3: You know, there's got to be a remission of sins. You understand? One has to acknowledge that, Charlie. I'm part of it.
4: Sure.
3: You know, I'm part of it.
4: Sure.
3: I may have allowed this thing to happen and so on. So that there is a deep-seated remorse and there's a deep-seated, do you understand?
4: Yes.
3: And then the deep-seated, what's the word?
2: Acknowledgement
3: that Charlie, you get, and then we can proceed from there because that makes two of us.
4: Yes,
3: that we are now agreeing that yes, this happened, that happened, that happened, but we come to you, Lord.
0: Yes, on the premise of what you shared, Pastor Kojo and Pastor Mike, one antidote, you know, to consequences. I'm talking about the negative consequence. If you listen to Pastor Kojo, he made mention that it's a two-edged sword. There is the negative and there are positive consequences too when you do right. But I'm talking about the former, the negative. There is one antidote, okay, to consequences, and that is the mercy of God.
2: That's right.
0: And that's what I want us to begin to pray about this very morning. If you read Romans chapter 9 and the verse 15, Romans chapter 9 and the verse 15, the Bible says that, for he says to Moses, the NIV version, it says, for he says to Moses, I will have mercy on whom I have mercy.
2: That's right.
0: Okay. And I will have compassion on whom I have compassion. Okay, we see the mercy of God expressed by God's sovereignty. He is sovereign and he says, I am God. I can choose to have mercy on you.
2: Because the mercy belongs to him.
0: Because the mercy belongs to him.
2: He determines the way
0: so
2: he uses it.
0: So irrespective of what it is, I can choose to have mercy on you. And when I have mercy on you, I have had mercy on you. When I have compassion on you, I've had compassion on you. Look, David was a man with a lot of frailties. And sometimes if you look at David's character, you wonder why God should say that this person is a man. I mean, of all the names to mention, God, please come again. David, you know, but he is sovereign.
2: That's right.
0: He is God. And he says, this guy, I have decided to have mercy on him.
4: Therefore, what I did to Saul, I will not do to him.
2: That's right.
4: The throne will not leave his house, and he will hand over the throne to his descendants.
3: Come to think of it, Saul's sin was way smaller than
4: anything.
3: I mean, it can't be equated to a tenth
4: per human per our scale.
3: I mean, no, look at it from any angle. It no, cannot be equated. what did Paul do? Saul do?
4: God said, Saul. I mean, kill Saul. Everybody.
3: Yeah, God and he instructed left him go and kill everybody, including the
4: animals, and all everybody,
3: that.
4: And he left some.
3: And then, the reason he even left some, you know, it's also because
4: he wants to come and sacrifice to the Lord.
3: The people told him.
4: Oh.
3: It's not him. He originally.
4: Yeah, it was the people.
3: The people told him, let's look at these oxen. They are very, very, you know, lofty and everything. We can use it for sacrifice.
4: So he said, okay, no problem.
3: You are the ones who actually went to fight. So if you say you are bringing it and it's not for the bad purposes, but to serve God, why not? Charlie? That's all. And then I think there are two. The other one is that he was supposed to wait for Prophet Samuel.
4: Yeah, and he didn't.
3: You know, and then he went ahead. Inside said, Nenia tried an intern. And no, I don't know. That was his own only saying. Charlie, no.
4: And for him, God said no.
3: You won't. Can you imagine? You have lost royalty, kingship from your home, from yourself, and look at the way they died. And so my point I'm making is that you don't say mine is small. That's why I'm going there.
4: Yeah.
3: You don't say, this one there no be anything. Do you understand? And because God looks at things differently, everybody and the way they created you.
4: Sure.
3: So you know somebody who may have killed somebody, who may have stolen and all that, but the people are still living and everything. Them, but you something small no, it doesn't work that way. And that is why for me I believe it's so crucial, this deep soul searching or deep intrinsic soul therapy. You need it. You have to actually go deep within yourself and then dig things up. Dig things up. You have to do that. Dig things up. Listen, I believe that anything that happens, God is in the mix.
4: Sure.
3: And today, the message of God is available.
4: Amen.
3: But one has to take full advantage of it. Sometimes the mercy is here, but not everybody is able to take advantage of it.
4: Yeah.
3: Because God wants to see your heart.
4: Yeah.
3: Are you with me? God wants to see your heart. And the state of your heart, that is what receives the mercy. That is what received the mercy. Think about it this way, that you are sitting before you have appeared before a judge who has the power to incarcerate you or to free you, you know, and then the judge is looking at you to say something, you know, to say something that will give me a reason to say that okay, you are free. Because per whatever has happened, you're supposed to be incarcerated.
4: Yeah.
3: And the judge is looking at you. And whatever it is that you have to say, you have to say it meaning every word. And so he's looking at body language. He's looking at your posturing in front of him. And he's looking at you. But then you say, whatever, I'm sorry. Because you don't even know why you are saying it. Okay, but you don't even know why you are saying it. Yeah, whatever. Or other people are pushing you. Just say sorry. I'm sorry. Anyway, I'm sorry. No, that mercy will not come.
4: Yeah,
3: You will go inside small and clap.
4: But it's the sincerity of your heart that will invite God's mercy.
3: That is where I am.
4: Yes,
3: that is where I am.
4: Yes, child of God, wherever you are, I want you to join us this very moment. For a couple of minutes, we're going to lift up prayer, and we're calling for God's mercy. God's mercy over our families. God's mercy over our lives. God's mercy. God's mercy. God's mercy. God's mercy. I don't know what it is that you are suffering its consequence, but God's mercy is available this very day. God's mercy, God's mercy, God's mercy. Wherever you are, lift up your voice. Wherever you are, join us right now. Romans 9:15, it says, I am God, I will have mercy on who I will have mercy on, and I will have compassion on whom I will have compassion. The New Living Translation says that

voice wherever you are. The mercy of God. Invite God's mercy. When his mercy sets in, his mercy will fix it. When

This morning, we came before God holding the horns of the altar, and we cry mercy. We cry mercy. We cry mercy. We cry mercy. We cry mercy. We cry mercy. Lift up your voice wherever you are.

lepers mentality, but we came with humility. We left prostrate before God, and in Adonabadiataya, in the Lusa Brande, in that

join graces together, we join hearts together, and we join our faith with you wherever you are. That God we call on is the God of all mercy.

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1: Jesus, Son of David, have mercy on me. He needed his sight restored, but it was the mercy of God that restored his sight. The mercy of God has the ability to restore. Lift up your voice. 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

Pray for the mercy of God. Pray for the mercy of God. You can type your name in the comment section. You can type your name in the comment section and say,

It's working. 2 minutes more. Lift your voice in prayer. Lift your voice in prayer. Cry for the mercy of God. Oh Lord, have mercy on Benin Kutie. Have mercy, oh God, on Liz Obo. Have mercy, oh God, on Nathan Zua. Have mercy, oh God, on Rita Esikudo. Have mercy, oh God, on Senam Abadi. Have mercy, oh God, on Lara Dean. Have mercy, oh God, on Richard Johnny.

Ataya, Esakada Balagadaya, Erigade Baruaba Wiyande, my Father, my Lord, let your mercy prevail.

is bringing restoration. The mercy of God is correcting bloodline errors. The mercy of God. The mercy of God.

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But any which way, cry out for the mercy of God. Cry out for the mercy of God. Cry out for the mercy of God. When the mercy of God enters your house, the mercy of God is locating a young man under the sound of our voice. The mercy of God is locating a young man under the sound of our voice. And you are turning back to the front.

is drawing you. It's becoming a pool force and it's drawing you back to the cross.

0: Jesus.
1: Osofo,
0: yes, I sir. Beg you. You know, something as simple as fear in your heart,
1: yes,
0: can actually block you from accessing mercy, from accessing what God has for you. It can also land you into things that you are unpleasant. Now, very quickly, two things. Job, you know, I used to believe that, you know, but because the Bible says that Job was an upright man, a righteous man,
1: yes,
0: and so on and so forth. You know, in the whole of the East,
1: yes,
0: he is known as the righteous. Yes. Okay. And I realized in Job chapter 3 and the verse 25 that he said, the thing I feared most
1: has come upon me.
0: The very thing that I was afraid of has come upon me. So you see, there was a cause, even though we all don't know that there was a cause. There was a cause.
1: Yeah.
0: And there was a time Jesus Christ was together with the people on the sheep. He was sleeping. And then there was tempest. When he got up, he didn't say anything else, but he said, why did you fear? So it means there are some calamities, some situations that we find ourselves in, or you know, that is as a result of fear.
1: Yes.
0: Because the absence of faith is fear.
1: It's fear.
0: And it is only faith that actually pleases God. So if fear is in you, something is happening, but you are not pleasing God.
1: True.
0: And so I want us to pray a prayer. Tell the Lord that anything that is within me, including fear, that would deny me from accessing mercy. Let it be exercised today. Let it catch fire in the mighty name of the Lord Jesus Christ. Let it catch fire.
2: Let us

0: Jesus. Over to you, sir.
1: Hallelujah.
2: Hallelujah.
1: So like you said, Pastor, the Bible says that we should come boldly before the throne of grace that we may obtain mercy. Then we will find grace. You know, mercy precedes the release of the favor that is called grace. Okay, so we're going to pray. Just obtain it. I obtain mercy. I obtain mercy for my marriage. I obtain mercy for my children. I obtain mercy. Go ahead and obtain it. In the name of Jesus, obtain mercy. It's available. Possess it. Obtain.

mercy for your health, obtain mercy for your career, obtain mercy for your academics, obtain mercy for your children, obtain it right now, right now,

0: and I obtain mercy.
1: Secondly, I want us to pray the next 2 minutes.
2: Yes, sir.
1: The wisdom to make the right decision.
2: Come on. Yes.
1: The wisdom to make the right choices. He said, choose ye this day.
2: Yeah.
1: The reason why we have been given the privilege to make choices, because like Pastor Mike said, we have a will.
3: We have a will.
1: Your will is the organ of your choice.
2: Yes.
1: Okay, God has given you options.
2: Yes.
1: The devil has also given you options.
2: Yes.
1: But he says, choose ye this day whom you will serve. Then Joshua said, as for me and my house, we will shall serve the Lord. So we are praying for the wisdom to make the right choices, because your choices has consequences. The wisdom

I'm not going to be able to do that. I'm not going to be able to do that. I'm not going to be able to do that. I'm not going to be able to do that. I'm not going to be able to do that. I'm not going to be able to do that. I'm not going to be able to do that. I'm not going to be able to do that. I'm not going to be able to do that. I'm not going to be able to do that. I'm not going to be able to do that. I'm not going to be able to do that. I'm not going to be able to do that. I'm not going to be able to do that. I'm not going to be able to do that. I'm not going to be able to do that. I'm not going to be able to do that. I'm not going to be able to do that. I'm not going to be able to do that. I'm not going to be able to do that. I'm not going to be able to do that. I'm not going to be able to do that. I'm not going to be able to do that. I'm not going to be able to do that. I'm not going to be able to do that. I'm not going to be able to do that. I'm not going to be able to do that. I'm not going to be able to do that. I'm not going to be able to do that. I'm not going to be able to do that. I'm not going to be able to do that. I'm not going to

0: You know, Pastor, when you read Daniel chapter 9, the verse number 2, the Bible says that Daniel said, and I, Daniel, understood by the books.
1: Yes.
0: Somebody say the books.
1: The books.
0: By the books. You know, this subject of consequence is not something we can deal with in a matter of...
1: No.
0: That's right. Okay. No. That is why I'm excited that God gave you the wisdom to actually put this subject in a book.
1: Yeah.
0: Daniel said, I understood by the books. So Daniel was a reader. He read Jeremiah that the number of years that they were supposed to be held in captivity was 70 years.
2: Right.
0: Then as a result, he began to pray and he began to fast. Then the Nehemiahs, the Ezra's, they were released to go back to Jerusalem to build the walls, to rebuild the walls and to rebuild the temple.
1: Yeah.
0: Why? There was a man who understood,
1: by the books.
0: By the books. This is the weight of consequence, the weight, the implications, okay, the weight of consequence. Every decision ends, every consequence lifts on. What a word. The weight of consequence. And this is something you have to get for yourself, for your spouse, for your siblings, for your children. You know, it is more profitable to buy this as a gift for someone than to buy Sobolo for the person.
2: Sobolo. Did I say Sobolo?
1: Yeah. I know you love it.
0: Or Coco and Goosey. The weight of consequence. Yes, Pastor.
2: Listen, Jesus Christ himself.
0: Yes.
2: He needed to read.
0: Yes.
2: What Isaiah has said.
0: That's right.
2: To fulfill destiny.
0: That's right.
1: Yeah.
2: I said to fulfill destiny.
0: That's right.
1: Yes.
2: So what has been written when Satan came to him?
0: Yes.
2: He said it is
0: written.
2: Why? Because indeed it has been written. So when something is written, it is written for the fulfillment of destiny.
1: Yeah.
2: It is written for the avoidance of tragedy.
0: That's right.
2: It is written for the well-being of people.
0: That's right.
2: Praise God. And so for me, I say this one like this.
1: Yes.
2: The weight of consequence. The 6-year-olds that are coming.
0: Yes.
2: Some of you are teachers. You are teachers. Thank God you have access to so many children. Some of you, it's not that you are teachers, but you have a school. Stock your school's library with things of this nature. No amount of teaching of science, maths, and whatever can give a child the kind of life that this one which emanates from the scriptures will give to the person.
1: Yeah.
2: See, you will do everything. The word of the Lord is a lamp unto our feet
1: and a light
2: unto our path. Without that, there is no lamp, there is no light.
1: Yeah.
2: My friend, that child, you can take him anywhere. You can take care anywhere.
1: Yeah.
2: It may not arrive where God wants them to arrive.
1: Right.
2: So this is it.
1: Yes.
0: You know, one of the beautiful things I love about this book is the practical testimonies of your life that you shared.
1: Yes.
0: You know, as a young music pastor, you talk about the fact that it is not every door that opens that is a divine door.
2: Right.
0: You know, we want to encourage the people of God.
1: Yeah.
0: Okay. There are, if the thing is good, we have to force you
2: to eat it. And because if you eat it,
0: you know,
2: later it will be good for you.
0: Yeah, no, the prophet said, thy words were found, and I did eat them. Okay, he went beyond reading the words to eating the words. Okay, so we are going to send a number out. Pastor Two is going to give us a number out. Some of you must get copies of this book. Okay. Or you are going to send your name to the number. And I want to encourage you this morning. Look, you are not just buying a book, but you are promoting the rescuing of a generation. This generation must understand the weight of consequence. There is a debate that has just sparked.
3: Yeah.
0: That the Minister of Communication is saying that if you want to access, they are looking at, if you want to access a pornographic site,
3: yes,
0: you must show your national ID.
3: Mm-hmm. Yeah.
0: Because even in London,
3: mm-hmm,
0: the mighty United Kingdom,
3: mm-hmm,
0: now, if you want to access a, you must show that you are 18 years and above.
3: Yeah.
0: Because even with all their liberalism,
3: mm-hmm,
0: they realize that there are consequences.
3: Of these things.
0: Excellent. Absolutely. So we have to be wise as a people. So you are promoting the whole generation.
3: Mm.
0: We're going to use this book. Look. Whatever you are sending, okay, some of you may have copies, some of you can decide that, Pastor Atu, I'm going to buy 20, share it in our schools. I'm going to sow a seed of 1,000 cedis, 2,000 cedis, 3,000 cedis. I'm going to buy 10,000 copies. Just go to schools and share it. That is your own tool of evangelism. So this morning we want to encourage you. You're going to buy a copy of the book. Whether 500 CDs, whether 600, whether 1,000, whether 200, just send your name. Pastor, if you can give that contact, we're going to reach out to you, and then we're going to make sure you get the copy of the book. We're going to print a lot of them because we've sat now and we believe that this is something that will save an entire generation.
2: I'm telling you,
0: when they come to realize that there is a weight that consequence carries.
2: I'm telling you.
3: So the number you can contact, I'm going to give two numbers out, okay?
0: Just send your name.
3: So just send your name,
0: yes, and then your location. We'll call you, know where you live, dispatch the books to you.
2: Oh no, let's, I mean, 2 seconds.
3: Yes,
2: two seconds. Osofo, what I want is that let us give out this book today. That Obia Anton 1,000 one for the investment. Okay, for an investment. You are investing in this. So for anyone who sends 1,000, that person, we will pack it. Definitely your name will come. All right, so we'll pick you up, and then but beyond that, so today, the 1,000 is going on. But so later on, those of us who want 1,000 copies or want 500 copies or want 20 copies,
3: wherever you are, you will
2: absolutely
3: get it.
2: Absolutely.
3: We just
2: want to make sure that at least all of us are all hands on deck, just to ensure that we can get this thing out there. I want, especially those of you who were invited to the lunch. You know, this we launched it when
3: in March.
2: Yes. On your birthday.
3: Yes.
2: We launched it on the birthday of Pastor Two. So this is our radio lunch. Today, if you weren't able to make it, please, you want to make sure that the numbers that are going to be mentioned right now, please do well to send 1,000 for your copy, and then we'll bring it. You know, that's the minimum I can give. It's my bidding.
3: That's Pastor Mike's bidding.
2: My bidding.
3: So Pastor Mike and Pastor Kojo have spoken. Time isn't on our side. I'm gonna give the numbers out.
2: Yes,
3: and you do due diligence, but make sure that Pastor Kojo, normally they would ask for a reference, right?
2: Yeah.
3: Please just let your name be the reference.
2: Yes, okay, yes,
3: so
2: your
3: that
2: name.
3: We can locate you. My team will locate you wherever we have to bring the book to you. We will. If you can also come to the front desk of Joy to get your copy, you can do so.
2: Yeah.
3: All right. Okay. So 055-398-6450. That's one. 055-398-6450. That is one. And then 050-551-8338. 050-551-8338. There have been two opinions that have been given now. Which one works for you? Make sure that you adhere to it. And as Pastor Mike said, For today, for today, for today,
2: and let me turn 1,000.
3: So turn 1,000.
2: And then, yes, and let me turn 1,000.
3: Yes, but this is just the beginning. So please contact these numbers,
2: right?
3: And you will be helped. 055-398-6450, and then 050-551-8338. 050-551-8338. This will be a blessing. You have no idea how you are going to be a blessing to a whole lineage just by the action you are taking. Just by this action that you are taking. Pastor Kojo, I'd throw the ball in your court to help round us up.
2: Well, the Lord bless you. Our time is up. Yes, yes. The Lord bless you. I want to say a very big thank you. God bless you. God bless you. And this is a good work that we are doing. When the woman poured the alabaster box of oil on Jesus, the Lord said that leave her alone.
3: Yes.
2: She has wrought a good work. This is a good work. I can imagine you stepping into a secondary school. You went to Swear School. I went to Winneba Secondary.
3: Yes.
2: And then the student population of about 2,000.
3: Yes.
2: This is free SHS.
3: Yes.
2: And we're giving the books to them for free.
3: It's my heart. It's going to be a great
4: blessing. And that will be because you invested.
2: Exactly the point. So I want to encourage you. Thank you so much. And we'll be right back again. It will be beautiful for us to be coming very often.
3: I've enjoyed my time.
2: I mean, with the bishop around, you know, and the prophet around, the pastors don't have much
3: time. It's amazing that it's been a very rainy day. So,
2: yeah. Pastor Mike commanded the rain to hold on. I don't know whether it's still falling. Hang me.
4: I'm not minding you.
3: So I'm not the only one, Pastor Kojo, does this too. He does it.
2: I'm not minding you at all. Today, no questions. But there's a next program. So round up and let's go. No questions.
3: Thank God. All right then. So this is where we draw down the curtains. It's been fun with you. It's been an awesome time with you. The mercy of God continues to gain expression in your life. Many thanks to Kojo Champon for the wonderful production. Kojo, God richly bless you. Up next is Home Affairs. Adam Naite will be on your radio in just a bit. We're out of here. God bless you.

0: and welcome to Home Affairs. It's early and it's a good time to talk about the home. You know, June is a special month for us here at Home Affairs because we want to focus on men and men's health. Every June, this is what we do. And so, if you're a man, please wake up. If the sleep is not almost gone, just wake up and join us. If you are a partner of a man, it's a good time to sit up so you can help the man make good decisions. And you have a daughter, a son of a man, make sure you are ready. And we are going to answer all your questions. Usually, Doc will clarify that one later on. But men don't like going to the hospital a lot. So unless they are really sick, most of them will not want to go and do some checkup. But today we are talking about you men. Our focus is on you. And we have a consultant urologist here, Dr. Yao Amua from the Kolebu Teaching Hospital. And he's going to help us to answer all your questions. So write them down and get ready and don't get confused. This is Home Affairs. This is not your regular voice, Edem. But this is Martha sitting in for Edem. And so we can do this family together by just getting ready to launch. Remember, Home Affairs is brought to you by Vitamilk. The joy of every parent is seeing their children cheerful and happy. To nurture this joy, it is essential to provide children with foods and beverages which are rich in nutrients and multivitamins that can support their growth and well-being. One of such nutritious beverages is Vitamilk soy milk drink. 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Welcome again to Home Affairs, and my name is Martha, and I am here with Dr. Yao Amua from the Kolebu Teaching Hospital. Good morning, Doc.
1: Good morning.
0: Thank you very much.
1: Yes.
0: How are the men doing?
1: Oh, we are doing very well. By the grace of God, we are doing well.
0: So this is just the first in the series of shows that we'll have for this month, focusing on men's health. Let's kick off the conversation. What are the key health issues? Just a summary that men should focus on.
1: Thank you very much, and good morning to our listeners. It's important. In fact, when it comes to men's health, mental health, very important for men. We tend to gloss over it, but men have a lot of mental issues. Sexual health is also a very important issue for men. So I think that these two are quite important. It's important for us to focus on these two for men for this month.
0: Okay, great one. And we want to answer all your questions. So you can just start it off calling in. You can WhatsApp also on 055 0800-111-1997. You send your WhatsApp, we'll read your questions for you, and Doc will answer them. We are live also on Facebook, X, and on YouTube at Joy997FM. Doc, let's start. Why is mental health key?
1: Yes, I mean, we now know that mental health just affects every part of our lives.
0: Okay.
1: Life issues, economic issues, social issues, communication issues, issues of marriage, issues of relationships. We think that men are very brave, but these are issues that affect them. Mm. And if you look at what is happening in the world now and economically, men are mentally quite affected.
0: And a lot of pressure.
1: So much pressure on a man from societal norms and societal what a man is expected to do in the society, and the ability to meet all of them are all issues that are important and affect the mental health of men.
0: And unfortunately, our society is such that men are not supposed to have people they cry to.
1: Yes,
0: they cry within.
1: Yes,
0: they
1: don't tend to talk a lot.
0: Yes,
1: the communication part of a man is actually an issue.
0: Okay,
1: as opposed to women are able to express themselves more easily than men, so they bubble all that within them, and it causes a lot of problems. Yes.
0: So unfortunately, if you don't probe, you will never know.
1: You may never know that the man is going through a lot.
0: You may be living with him, but you never know.
1: You will never know. Yes, you may never know. You may have to.
0: Then we have to develop some strategy.
1: Yes, we have to focus. Yes, also focus on men because they also have issues. People are kind of amazed. People don't even know what medical issues are peculiar to men. People just are not aware. Sometimes people are shocked when you talk to them to tell them that men have these medical issues and these are the problems they go through. People are just not aware.
0: Wow.
1: That's happened.
0: That's a lot. So if the man is even providing, doing everything like you're saying society expects, you still need to make time to check up with him. Like check in, find out, are you okay?
1: Very important. And most of the time, as we say, Bemen, so you may be, not be able to open up, but there are real issues that has to be dealt with.
0: So you mentioned the mental and then sexual health.
1: Yeah.
0: I'll say it in Akan. Is that what it is? Or there are issues surrounding that? What key issues? Sexual health, when you mentioned that it's so broad, what should a man look out for?
1: So for a man, issues of erection is key, because for a man, erection, for example, is masculine.
0: Okay.
1: Erection is masculine. So if men have issues with their erection, then there's a problem. And we also know that, as we say, your erection is the gateway to the body of a man.
0: Okay.
1: Anything that happens in a man's life will show up in his erection.
0: Oh.
1: So if a man is sad, it will show up in his erection. If a man is happy, to show up in his erection. If there's so much pressure on a man, it will show up in his erection. If the man is sick, it will show up in his erection. So whatever happens to a man's erection is what is happening. It's just a gateway to tell you that something is happening to the man.
0: Mm.
1: So if you are with a man in the house and all of a sudden there's a problem with the erection, don't take it just as a man not being able to erect. It shows that there's something happening.
0: There's a primary problem.
1: Like I said, it's the gateway to a man's body. And anything that happens to a man will show up in the person's erection.
0: And there again, men may not talk about that.
1: He may not talk about it and be grappling with it and suffering.
0: So in trying to get remedy or help the man, you don't need to cure the dysfunction that you are seeing.
1: Yes,
0: but
1: we end up focusing on the erection, but that may not be the problem.
0: Okay.
1: For example, if a man is diabetic, a man is hypertensive, it will show up in the man. In fact, sometimes the only way to realize that a man is diabetic is when he's not able to erect. And as we say, if a man is not able to erect, he may try to seek remedy. And that is when you may realize that the man has diabetes.
0: Oh, okay.
1: Even though the complaint is about erection.
0: Okay.
1: Yes.
0: So getting to the root of it, please, men, don't be quick to find something to cure the dysfunction we see, how it manifested, but get to the source.
1: Yes. So if you realize that your erection is becoming a problem,
0: mm-hmm.
1: please find out. There may be something far more. The erection problem is just showing up.
0: The manifestation of
1: like if you have malaria, you have a fever.
0: Symptoms.
1: It's just a symptom to a bigger problem that you may have to focus your mind on.
0: I'll come back here, but Fifi Smith says, men are going through a lot of mental and emotional issues. We usually say, to issues in silence, and before we realize, we have broken down. So it is time for men to speak up. Before I even came here, I realized that men usually shelve a lot of things because of how society makes them feel.
1: Yes.
0: They don't have to talk about it, else they are complaining too much,
1: yeah.
0: else they are being feminine. The women are left to yap. But that is how they manifest also what they are going through. But one key issue, if you mention sexual health, then you are going all the way to prostate also. That's another key issue for men.
1: It is. In fact, as we know, as you grow up, your prostate also grows with you. As you grow up, your bladder becomes weak because you are becoming weak. Urination becomes a problem. And so men have a lot of issues, inability to pass urine, and it's really a big issue. If you see a man who is unable to pass urine, will be crying like a baby. And if that is not relieved, the problems are so many.
0: So that is another layer of the problem.
1: Yes, and people don't even realize that urination issues are such a big issue for men. I mean, you see a man who's done very well for himself in life, and all of a sudden he's just not able to control his urine. You can imagine how torturing that will be. And
0: sometimes like total to, loss
1: exactly,
0: of control.
1: You totally lose your control, and you may not be able to even move on with people. You can't go into people because you are afraid that
0: you
1: might not be. There's somebody who can travel from here to Kumasi and then refuse to eat anything. Just because he's just afraid that he may not be able to control his urine.
0: Doc, you know, this reminds me, on a bus travel from Accra to Kumasi, there was this elderly man, a couple, the man and the wife, and along the line, the woman will actually go to the bus driver and seek permission. And before you know, we have stopped somewhere, and it is the man who is going to pass urine.
1: Yes.
0: And the woman did this. It was a night travel.
1: Yes.
0: It was quite irritating for some others.
1: Yes.
0: But I now understand what you're talking
1: about.
0: So
1: you can imagine that a man who's done very well for himself, well known in society, and you just can't control your urine just because of old age.
0: But if we start checkups early, will it help in any way?
1: Yes, it will. Yes, it will. Then if you seek appropriate help, then you can be helped.
0: Okay.
1: But it really, really can be devastating. And just look at the scenario.
0: Mm-hmm.
1: I mean, somebody who's done well, well to do, and then you can't control urine. You have to go somewhere for somebody to help you just because you can't pass urine.
0: Okay.
1: It's quite devastating. And you can see people coming with their grandchildren. Sometimes they have even difficulty getting somebody to help them to get to the hospital. And these things can also cost a lot of money. Remember that at the point when these things become a problem, that is when economically you are not very productive.
0: You're not active anymore. You are depending
1: exactly,
0: on some pension.
1: And that is when most of the problems will hit the man. And it can be really, really very devastating.
0: Wow. So this morning, it's all about men's health on home affairs. And we encourage you to send your questions. Doc will answer them. Remember, if you are to go to the consulting room, you won't have it this way, but we are bringing it to your homes, in the comfort of your home, sending your questions so that we can answer them. Send on WhatsApp 055-1111997 so that Doc will do that for us. But if cost implication comes in, then the challenge becomes more layered than we see it. Is there any part of our health insurance scheme that takes care of this burden for men?
1: Yes, I mean, some of them will cover insurance, some of them also don't. For example, we know that the drugs for prostate cancer, for example, are not on national health insurance, so most of them will have to pay out of pocket or use other private insurance. Unfortunately, when we're passing the health insurance bill, whatever happened, was just the cervical cancer, breast cancer. I found this way.
0: That's because we made a lot of noise.
1: Exactly. Mm-hmm. Unfortunately, mm-hmm. prostate cancer didn't.
0: Okay.
1: Meanwhile, the care for prostate cancer is quite intensive, capital wow. intensive. And in this case, it will, as I say, it will hit a man at a time when the person is not productive. And yet, mm-hmm. we have to spend so much money on
0: so this, if you don't have people to help, family to help, a source of funding from somewhere, then
1: if the support system is lifelong good enough for you, then it's really very difficult.
0: Wow.
1: Very, very difficult for men.
0: Emmanuel Eshen says, nowadays, as a man, you need to work hard and make life comfortable for yourself and take good care of your kids. The future is not guaranteed for the women we are living with. That is another twist to the story. But working hard, are there some life decisions that men make early in life that may affect their health as they age?
1: Yes, I mean, sometimes your decisions that you take and the things you do in your youthful days, mm-hmm. you pay the price when you grow up.
0: Mm-hmm.
1: I mean, most of the time, you pay the price as you grow up. Mm-hmm. So, whilst you are young, for example, hypertension, diabetes, mm-hmm. these are lifestyle issues.
0: Okay.
1: So, what you do in your youth, it's just like a car.
0: Mm-hmm.
1: If the car is new and you don't service it, it may go for a while,
0: yes,
1: but as the car ages, you realize that yours will break down more frequently than somebody who takes care of the car at the time when it was new.
0: Okay.
1: So the decisions you take in your youthful years
0: mm-hmm.
1: will show up when you grow up.
0: Will show up when you grow up.
1: So be careful what you do.
0: The decision. We'll go
1: exactly,
0: to
1: very
0: some of the decisions we make in our youthful years that affect us. But Kwabna from Odoko says, please ask Doc, what a 50-year-old man with diabetes who has irregular erection should do. This man does a lot of exercise daily and takes his diabetic medications regularly. Currently, his sugar level is between 6 and 7 daily. And that's from Kwabna from Odoko. What should this 50-year-old man do?
1: Yes, so diabetes itself, as a consequence of it, may lead to erectile dysfunction. So
0: okay.
1: the key is good control. So make sure that the diabetes is well controlled, and that will help in the recovery of the penis in getting erection. And if it's not working, seek help. There's help. The urologist will help you to resolve that for you.
0: Is it possible medication change could also help? Because there's a pool of medicine for all kinds of treatment. So if you're on one and it doesn't work, does that mean you need to go back, or every one of them has side effects as such?
1: Yes, but what it is that they speak to your doctor.
0: Mm-hmm.
1: The doctors know which medications have what side effects and the rest. Some of them may also aggravate your erectile dysfunction, and the doctor will be able to do that. So if that's the case, just speak to your doctor and seek help. We'll help
0: but you. The exercise is good. He's exercising
1: exercise,
0: daily.
1: Exercise is good generally for good diets, good exercise. Check your weight, make sure you are not overweight. You know, sometimes I have a friend who said that, in fact, there was a client who said that, oh doctor, I have power, you struggle throughout life. And now, by the grace of God, we are able to make somebody. Now you are saying we shouldn't even spend the money on ourselves.
0: Now you have to do exactly. more work to
1: this
0: keep
1: is somebody
0: in shape.
1: Who has made some money for himself
0: mm-hmm.
1: and is now eating.
0: Oh.
1: Gained so much weight and all the problems.
0: Now don't
1: coming.
0: Eat this comes in. Don't eat that comes in.
1: You are, you worked so hard to make money. And now we are saying that eat this, don't help, because
0: it's so easy.
1: Yes.
0: Anyway, Daniel Harrison Ado says, thanks for this discussion. I'm 40 years this year and have noticed a lot of changes in my body as a man. Really enjoy Home Affairs. Daniel, keep listening and send your questions. You know, there are some of the decisions we want to make later in life, but when it comes to hypertension and others, some of them are genetic.
1: Yeah.
0: How should you, as a man, pay attention to these things?
1: So you should pay attention to your family history. So if you have hypertension in your family, then the likelihood,
0: that's
1: not as if you will get it by all means, but the likelihood that you will get it is very high. So start checking early so that you have a good profile of what your BP is. So that if there's a change, you can notice it and seek help very early. So that is what you go. So you know that you have a family history of hypertension or diabetes. You may get hypertension or diabetes in your. So right from very early life, your lifestyle choices, you have to be careful. Be checking your BP very frequently so that at least you have a profile of what your BP looks like. Then once there's a change, you yourself, you will notice that there's a change these days. And then when you seek help, we will take you through what has to be done. Because hypertension, for example, is not curable. The side effects of the hypertension will come. But what we can do is to manage them, push it so far that you may not die of hypertension. Yes, you may not die of hypertension. You may die of natural causes. And the effects that may happen, if you don't do anything about it, you may escape it.
0: So for all those who are diagnosed and they are like, that's the end of my life, it is not. It can be managed.
1: Not at all. It can be managed, and you can avoid all the complications of those diseases and die of natural death rather than that very disease killing you.
0: Okay, so James from La Paz says, please ask Doc, what contributes to low erection or non-erection?
1: Yes, as I said, that if your erection has a problem, it's the gateway to your body as a man. Anything that is happening to your body will show up in your erection. So if you have a problem with erection, please seek help. Seek appropriate help. Let me put it that way. Seek appropriate help.
0: Not the other help.
1: Yes, seek appropriate help. And then we'll take you through and realize that probably you are diabetic.
0: Okay.
1: And then when your sugar is controlled, you will be, or probably you have hypertension and you've not paid attention to it, and then that will be sorted out. Or probably there are psychological issues that you are not aware of, and those things can be resolved.
0: So when you talk about hypertension, linking it to erectile dysfunction, non-erection and the rest, then I've heard some men talk about BP medication making them feel that way. Is it always the case?
1: Not at all. So yes, there are some drugs of hypertension that may cause...
0: In fact, so they refuse to take them.
1: Yes, but the point is that the hypertension itself will give you erectile dysfunction if you don't know anything about it anyway.
0: Okay.
1: So taking the drugs and controlling the hypertension will avoid the erectile dysfunction. So not taking the drug is not an option. If the drug is giving erection, the doctors know what to do. They will change it for you. Not all hypertensive drugs will lead to erectile dysfunction. And so your doctors will resolve that for you. That shouldn't be a problem at all. Because if your BPs are very high, apart from the heart diseases, the other issues, you're

0: seek help, talk to your doctors. They know if it's the medication, they know what to do. Okay. If it's not the medication, seek appropriate help and we'll help you.
1: My 72-year-old daddy cannot hold his urine and it's really embarrassing him. We have been booked and yet to see the specialist next week. Please, is it curable? Will things return to normal again?
0: Yes, so that's the point I'm making. So you can imagine that a 70-year-old man who now cannot maintain his erection and will be passing urine on himself, you know, very distressing, extremely distressing. So yes, so seek help. This can be resolved.
1: It can be resolved. Doc, let me take you back before any question comes in again. Let me take you back to the young men and some decisions. I said we'll go back there. Some decisions they are taking now that may harm them later. Lifetime decisions, lifestyle choices, what are they?
0: So for a young man, things like smoking, things like excessive alcohol intake, things like eating without any, just because you have money, so you,
1: eating anything,
0: you just want to eat and enjoy yourself, as we say. These issues will crop up with you as you grow older. Maybe when you are young, you'll be taking so much alcohol, your liver will be able to, you know, detoxify it because you are young. Yeah, but remember that the side effects will show up as you grow. If you are eating just anything because you have money to spend, as you grow up, it will show up as you grow up. So most of the diseases, lifestyle diseases, will catch up with you as a much, much earlier age than if you were more careful with the choices that you make. Because by the time you are 40, you're already diabetic, you're already hypertensive, your erection is already gone, you are stressed up with it, psychologically you are not stable. By the time you are 50, you are already gone. Your quality of life by 50 will so deteriorate that life becomes more of a burden than something to be enjoyed. So young decisions are very, very important. Alcohol intake, excessive alcohol smoking, and those things are not good enough for you.
1: How about salt intake?
0: Yes, now we know that it will contribute to you getting hypertension, so you are careful. I mean, we are not saying don't take salt, but don't have salt on your table and be pouring it into your food. Just enough to taste is good enough for you.
1: And even if there is no taste and it saves you the wahala, then you are better off.
0: Yes, so it is not to say don't take it at all. No, because I mean it's part of our life. So enough to taste is good enough.
1: Anyway, Chief Servant says, let me see this message clearly. Chief Servant says, good morning. I hope all is well. Thank you very much for the education. My question is, how many times should a man over 50 years and above have sex? And what is the consequences if they don't do it? Thank you, Chief Servant. This one is prescription.
0: I mean, nothing will happen to you if you don't do it. But as I said, sexual intercourse, I always say that it's a survival issue, because that's the way we reproduce.
1: Okay.
0: Reproduction is survival. If we don't reproduce, in fact, if we give ourselves 100 years and we decide that all things are constant from today, no reproduction from today, all of us by 150 years, the entire human race will go extinct.
1: Okay.
0: So reproduction is survival for the human race. So sexual intercourse is survival. So, I mean, you are free to have as much sex as you want to have. There's no limit to how much you should have or how much. And there's nothing will happen to you if you don't have it too.
1: Okay. But I've heard some say having it protect your prostate.
0: Yes, so that's what they say. But the point is that
1: that's what they say.
0: But the benefits is so small.
1: Okay.
0: That is not something that you can put your whole life on and depend on to say that is what will prevent you from getting prostate cancer. And in any case, the research that was done is saying that you must have 21 ejaculations every month to be able to get that small benefits that reduces the risk of prostate cancer. So the person who asked the question, if that is
1: and he's 50 and above.

0: are expected to have 21 times at least the minimum 21 times a day to be able to have a small reduction in the risk of prostate cancer. But it's not a big thing that will prevent you from getting prostate cancer. For prostate cancer risk, it's if you have a family history, if your father had prostate cancer, it means that you, the son, the chances of getting prostate cancer is high. And we also know that those of us who are black, we get a more aggressive part of the disease than
1: other races.
0: So those are the issues. For sexual, the risk is quite low, and you may have to do a lot of work to get that risk reduced.
1: So you didn't get prescription on how many times and how you should go about it, because it's very minute when you look at the contributory factors for you staying out of prostate cancer. This one is from NEK. It says, please, who do you maintain good erectile function as a man? Okay, so who do you maintain it for? Does aging affect how long a man can stay during sexual intercourse? The second part, I think, is
0: quite difficult to tell. But obviously, I mean, with every life processes, as you grow, you cannot be as good as as when you were much younger.
1: Yeah.
0: So definitely, it may not be the same.
1: Okay.
0: It may not be the same. And erectile dysfunction is more complex. Also, aging is also another risk factor for erectile dysfunction, because as you age, you may not get your erection as hard as it was when you were much younger. There's an erection poem that was composed by somebody that when you were much younger, you can actually see your penis facing you and you can actually talk to your penis. But as you grow up, you realize that as you lace your shoe, your penis also laces your shoe with you. It's not as hard as...
1: this is cruel.
0: As hard as you get it when, as you grow
1: up. But it's a reality check.
0: Yes, I mean, that's...
1: And so don't try to cheat nature and want to reverse it.
0: No.
1: And use aphrodisiac. I think the next question was on aphrodisiacs, because it may harm you more than help you. If you accept... And you are with the same partner, and the partner knows that when we were in our 30s, it was like this. Now we are in our 60s, we can't have it like that. It's much more comforting than trying to meet some standard that you know is not sustainable.
0: Yeah, so we have our reproductive years. Mm-hmm. I mean, and that's how life is. You come in and you go. So at some point, you are born reproductively, you can't reproduce at some point in your life. Then you enter into your reproductive years, where you are able to reproduce. Then at some point, you go out of your reproductive years. And that is life. Mm. And that ends it for you. So you cannot be the same throughout your life. It's not possible.
1: The same. Women have their own challenges. Exactly. But today is about men, and we are focusing on men. Send all your questions to 055-1111997, and we will read them and give you responses. So, aphrodisiacs on the market and what they do. I've heard this, maybe it's not true, that aphrodisiacs could cause cardiac arrest.
0: Yes, so if you know, erection has to do with blood pumping into the penis of a man.
1: Mm-hmm.
0: So that is some blood that is shunting from somewhere into the penis. So if you have issues with your heart, for example, and you take aphrodisiacs and you shunt so much blood into your heart, remember that sexual intercourse itself is a form of exercise. It increases your heart rate and the rest. So if you have issues with your heart, then definitely you may have problems. But there's this myth around, you see, I don't think that the way men believe that their performance in bed will the women don't look at it the same way. For example, men are so worried about the size of their penis, but women are not necessarily interested in the size
1: of
0: their
1: penis. Performance.
0: Exactly. Uh-huh. And remember that aphrodisiacs, sometimes you don't know what, especially in Ghana, what they contain. There's a very important side effect that we normally overlook. In fact, nobody talks about it. It's called priapism. You may have an erection that will be sustained for a very long time without that penis coming down.
1: Is that not what you went for?
0: Uh-huh. And if nothing is done about it within a day, that is the end of your erection. And it's so serious. Yes. And it becomes, you can erect for more than 4 hours. If you take an aphrodisiac, yes, erect for more than 4 hours. Sometimes somebody can erect for a whole day, for 2 days.
1: And was, with pain?
0: Yes, with pain. In fact, there was a story of somebody who took the aphrodisiac because a female had visited him. And the erection stayed on for a whole day. He thought that he was doing well. And that was the last erection for him. He cannot have any erection again in his lifetime. So, priapism, nobody talks about it, but very, very real.
1: Wow.
0: That you have sustained erection and it's not coming down. That is an emergency. Because if you don't do anything about it, that will be your last erection your entire life.
1: So if it happens to you, you must go to the emergency room.
0: Immediately. In fact, you must seek help immediately if you realize that you have an erection for more than 4 hours and it's not coming down. Sometimes associated with pain. Immediately seek help, because if you wait for the next day, that will be your last erection.
1: Wow, we are here talking about men's health, and I'm here with Dr. Yao Amua, and we'll take a break. Please send in your questions, and when we come back, we'll answer all that for you. This is Martha, and this is Home Affairs.
2: Hello, Ohima. Eti saying.
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0: Welcome back here on Home Affairs, and my name is Martha, and I'm here with Dr. Amwa, and we're talking men's health. That's all we're doing today. Focus on men. We want to give you the consultation in your bedroom. Just send your question to us, and then Doc will answer them for you. Remember, Home Affairs is brought to you by Vitamilk. 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TNCs apply. You are still on Home Affairs, and we are talking men issues. This one says, Doc, we'll come back to the priapism, but this one says, Doc, I don't have any history of hypertension and diabetics, but I'm going through erectile dysfunction. What might be the cause? And this is from Kwame in Ablekuma West.
1: So there's contribution from the brain. It's blood that is also pumped into mm-hmm. the penis for it to erect. So there's a contribution from vessels. Mm-hmm. So what it is that the nerves are also involved.
0: Mm-hmm.
1: So it could be anything. As I said, erection.
0: You mentioned only, mental
1: yes,
0: health.
1: Yes, mental health, yes. So erection is only a pointer that something
0: is wrong.
1: Is wrong. Uh-huh. So if you're having erectile problem, don't sit at home.
0: Mm-hmm.
1: Seek appropriate help because it might just be a pointer.
0: Is it an something. Embarrassing conversation, though?
1: It is. As I said, erection is masculine. You see, somebody will tell you that, hey, it's a dear way, pa, then come in with you.
0: Oh.
1: People can tell you that, pa, say, he has a problem, then I better die. So, it's really, really a conversation. But the point I want everybody to take home at least is mm-hmm. that it's always just a pointer to something bigger happening to you.
0: Yes.
1: So, once you realize a change in your erection, please seek mm-hmm. appropriate help.
0: Okay. And this one from Koja says, I know a few people who claim their metformin pills affect their erection and appetite for food. How true is it?
1: So, as I said, if you have any issue with any drug that has been prescribed to you by a doctor, just go back and seek help from them. The doctors know what to do. Because, you see, sometimes it might not just even be the drug. It might be the disease itself.
0: Mm.
1: Or sometimes, if it's the drug, is you know, we have a lot of brands.
0: There's a pool of it, so we can actually...
1: Exactly. So there's always a lot of changes that can be done to whatever is given to you. So always talk to your doctor, and they will be able to help you.
0: Always go back and have that conversation. Don't sit back at home and assume it is part of it. Mm. This one says, good morning, please. These days, some herbal centers are doing penis enlargement. What is the effect?
1: Very dangerous. In fact, very, very dangerous. And as I said, there's a work that somebody did.
0: Okay.
1: And realized that 85% of men are very much interested in the size of their penis.
0: Mm-hmm.
1: But 90% of their partners were never bothered about the size of their penis. So it's just a bit something that masculine that we worry about. And always, yes, always worry about people who claim that they can enlarge your penis. And remember that, in fact, you can never tell the size of a penis when it is not erect.
0: Okay.
1: Uh-huh. So the size of the penis is only known when it erects.
0: Okay.
1: So you may see somebody with so-called big penis when it is not erect. That penis will be the same if it erects.
0: Okay.
1: You may also see a very penis that you think is small. See it when it erects. You will see that, yes, them will feel. So the size of the penis cannot be determined by the point that when it is not erect. Okay. So never see your penis as small when it's not erect. See it as small if it's erect. And strangely enough, the sizes of penises when they are erect, the differences are not too much.
0: Okay.
1: There isn't too much of a difference in the sizes of the penis. There are size differences, but
0: they are not very far from where they are.
1: Exactly. We are averagely almost around the same.
0: Yes. I want to read that question sent by, I'm sure it's a woman. It said, my husband. That's that one. It says, good morning. My husband doesn't like going to hospital. He loves buying bitter cola and mixes it with different things his friends give him. Can too many sexual partners and sex cause prostate issues? So these are two in one. Bitter cola mixing with other things, and the second part, sexual partners.
1: Yeah, so you don't know the contents of the other things that are mixed up. And as I said, he may be fine today, but tomorrow, the effects of all this will show up. And if you have multiple sexual partners, then it means that you are at risk of all the sexually transmitted infections.
0: Not just prostate.
1: Sexually transmitted infections. It means you are at risk.
0: Of course.
1: And if you put yourself at that risk, the ripple effects are also there. If you get an infection of your genitals,
0: okay,
1: it may affect your fertility. Seriously affect your fertility.
0: I was coming to fertility, but this one here, when you are done, you answer that.
1: So infections of your genital, these STIs, may affect your fertility potentials.
0: Okay.
1: It may even block the path to which you pass urine. You'll be there and realize that you have issues with passing urine, and this can follow you for a very long time. The management is not very easy. So having sex is not just easy. The ripple effects are
0: the multiple sexual partners.
1: Yes, yes.
0: Maybe picking a lot.
1: A lot. Picking a lot.
0: Why are you trying it? Anyway, let me link it to this one. Dominic from Dansoman. There was a late program discussion that a man can have erectile malfunction with one woman, but very okay with other women. How is that possible?
1: Yeah, so that's very possible.
0: Okay.
1: As we said that if you are not doing well sexually as a man with a woman, it runs a cycle.
0: Okay.
1: So you are not doing well, you are worried. The fact that you are worried is a cause of erectile
0: staying
1: dysfunction.
0: As such.
1: Uh-huh. So it's just a cycle that you are not doing well, you are worried. Then you will also not do well.
0: Mm-hmm.
1: So if you don't break the cycle at some point, so sometimes relationships with the woman, sometimes you are not doing well with a woman, so even when you are going close, you are afraid. That alone will lead to erectile dysfunction. But if you are comfortable elsewhere, you may end up doing well. Not to say that if you have multiple sexual partners,
0: to go and try and see if you'll be okay elsewhere.
1: Yes, but that is very possible because of the psychological part of it.
0: Mm.
1: That if you are not doing well with one woman, you may be afraid. In fact, there are some men who are just afraid. In fact, there's a man who told me that he lives in the north with the wife, but because of erectile dysfunction, he runs away for a north and comes to live in Accra for several months. Not because of anything, just because
0: he's not dealing with the problem. He's running away from it.
1: So such a man only realized that he's diabetic and he's not controlling his sugars, and that's the problem. And because of that, he leaves the north and comes to stay in Accra for 2 months and giving all sorts of excuses. Not because of anything, just because he's not able to perform at home.
0: And the primary cause was that he was diabetic.
1: Yes.
0: Really, please go to the hospital.
1: So once we sorted out his diabetes,
0: now he's staying home.
1: Yes, he's staying home.
0: I wish your wife would ask, why are you back home now? This one says, good morning to you and Doc. I want to know if masturbation can cause irregular erection and premature ejaculation. If it happens, what can one do to reverse it and have regular ejaculation and normal sex life? And this is masturbation.
1: So this one, we'll have to have a conversation.
0: Okay.
1: We really need to have a conversation with somebody like that, because the issues are very myriad.
0: Mm.
1: Uh-huh. So we need to have a conversation with such a person who will help the person.
0: So this requires more than this consultation room.
1: Yes.
0: So
1: yes.
0: You should see a doctor. Yes. See a urologist?
1: Yes, see a urologist.
0: That will be good for you. Mm. Please do that as soon as possible. Doc, let's talk about fertility in men. Before we go there, good morning, Home Affairs. I have pains in my testicles and groin area, and sometimes severe when I feel like urinating and feel relieved after passing the urine. What can this be done?
1: So issues of pain in the testes and the rest can be quite dicey. So I would advise that you
0: further investigation.
1: Yes, seek help for us to be able to help you.
0: Okay. So let's talk about fertility in men. As we wait, please send your questions in so that we can answer them for you. Free consultation on Home Affairs. All men and their partners and their children, please. Children, adult children, I mean. Please send the concerns and let's get some. What should men know about fertility and how urology affects it?
1: So fertility in men, big issue. In fact, historically, we say that the women who give birth, but we did a lot for women and resolving issues of fertility, only to realize that natural fact, men have more problems.
0: Oh.
1: Yes, they have far more problems than women.
0: Really?
1: If you look at the data now, it looks like the men are now topping the charts.
0: Oh.
1: With fertility issues. Big issue. So please.
0: How so?
1: Yes, because from infancy, there are issues with infant problems that we don't deal with. For example, not every child that is born into this world has his testes in the scrotum. The way God designed it, the testes is initially in your abdomen. Then as you come out, it descends into the scrotum. So there are some boys who are born without the testes in their scrotum. And if you don't do anything about it, this child will grow up with a testes that has not formed very well and will not be able to reproduce.
0: Oh.
1: Yes. So, when a boy child is born at the hospital, please check the scrotum to make sure that the testes are two and all the two are in the scrotum.
0: This must be checked by the health service.
1: Health service one, but at home too, when you are bathing the child.
0: Okay.
1: Check to make sure that the testes is there.
0: Hmm.
1: Because if it's not there, the child will grow up and will not be able to reproduce.
0: Hmm.
1: Then I talked about genital infections.
0: Okay.
1: It's very common with young people. They get gonorrhea, they get syphilis, all sorts of genital infections. It may show up when you grow up and you have problems with your sperm production.
0: Okay.
1: So we have problems with sperm.
0: Yesterday we were having conversation about quality of sperm.
1: Yes. Now we are saying that it's decreasing. In fact, worldwide, the quality of sperms are decreasing. And we think that environmental pollution, lifestyle changes, our urbanization, stress is all contributing to sperm quality. And so the quality of the sperm of men worldwide is decreasing. Ghana is no exception.
0: So, Doc, when you say it's decreasing, that's what my colleagues, the men in the newsroom, want explanation to. When you say it's decreasing, what does that mean? Does it manifest in how many times they have to shoot to get a woman pregnant, or the quality of the baby that will be born? What does that mean?
1: So, in both. So, the quality is coming down. So, if you take a sperm, it's they have to run a marathon, more or less. You have to move to go and meet the egg to be able to fertilize it. So if their movement is slow, then you have a problem. And there are a lot of things, environmental things, that affect the motility. And sometimes the numbers. So it's a marathon. So if you are supposed to be 100 and now you are 20, then it means that the number of people who can get to the finish line will reduce.
0: Okay.
1: And that will also reduce the ability of getting pregnant. Then the morphology, the way it looks, you may have a lot of abnormality of them. There are a lot of them that are being produced, and for a man, every 72 hours you are producing new in millions. Mm-hmm. All the time. Uh-huh. So the way they look, if there's a lot of pollution and it's affecting us, then the way the sperm itself looks is also affected. And all this will affect your fertility. In fact, you have a lot of men who are walking around with no sperm in their semen at all. We call it euspermia. It's very common now. Very, very commonplace. You see people come in, and in fact, sometimes, so these days, when you hear that, there's infertility, and luckily the man comes through. Because it's normally the women who come to the hospital first. These days, the men are doing very well. In fact, let me say they are doing very well because of a lot of education.
0: Mm-hmm.
1: They are coming with their wives within a short time. If they are not getting any pregnant, they come.
0: Okay.
1: But if you ask very well that they've been married for some time, the man has been married at one point, no children, married another woman, no children. Or then straight go back and find out, you realize that the man is not producing any sperms in the semen.
0: But it's having sexual intercourse fine.
1: You have sexual intercourse, ejaculates normal, no problem. But as we see, what is coming out cannot do anything to any woman.
0: Oh, too bad. We'll continue, but let's take your calls now. You can call us on 0302-216541 or 055-111-1197 055-111-1197. Call in and let's get that question answered. So if women are now coming with their partners to check the fertility, it means that we've made some progress from where only the woman goes, because the burden of getting pregnant or conceiving is on the woman.
1: Yeah.
0: But the quality of what we have now has decreased.
1: Yeah.
0: So how do we boost it? Is it possible? Can we do something about boosting male fertility?
1: Yeah, so as I said, one of them. So we should pay attention to the health of the male child. You see, we should pay attention to the health
0: from
1: of
0: that
1: the
0: young age.
1: From that young age, we should pay attention to them. Uh-huh. Then, if you get married and within 12 months you are not getting any pregnancy, even though you are having sexual intercourse, please seek help.
0: Okay.
1: And let me say that seek appropriate help.
0: Appropriate help.
1: They may come and they've gone round to all ahead, done all sorts of things before coming. So seek appropriate help. And when we check, we'll find out what the problem is. And sometimes, if we find the problem very early, the management is very easy. It's very easy. In fact, there's a story of one person who came in and weren't able to get any pregnancy. And it was pure misconception. Just misconception.
0: How?
1: Nothing else. Because the man thought that they should have sex only when the woman is ovulating.
0: Oh.
1: And then he thought that he is supposed to wait so that on the day that
0: accumulate,
1: so that more or less release, more or less like a bomb to be able to. And that was
0: misinformation, misinformation.
1: So where once we were able to educate them on these issues, that within 6 months they were able to
0: it was resolved.
1: Yes,
0: it wasn't rocket science after all. We have someone on the line. Hello.
2: Hello, good morning.
0: Good morning. Your name and where you're calling us from?
2: Yeah, St. John here. I'm calling from Kema.
0: Please go ahead with your question.
2: Thank you for the wonderful job you are doing for men this morning.
0: Thank you.
2: My dad is 92 years, and by the grace of God, he's healthy. He does everything for himself. And I noticed one striking feature about his skin. At 92, his skin is still smooth. And I've been trying to find out,
0: his
2: why
0: skin
2: that
0: is what? We lost you.
2: Smooth. It's not wrinkled. It's smooth.
0: Okay.
2: Yes, compared to that of my mom. My mom is 83. Yeah. But compared to my mom, my dad's skin is, smooth. But I realized that he's been a vegetarian for over 50 years.
0: Okay.
2: I don't know whether it has anything to do with that. The doc can look into it and advise.
0: Thank you very much. Doc will address that. Yes, Doc.
1: Yeah, so as I said, lifestyle choices. So what you do when you are young will show up when you are old. So the quality of life of your old age would depend on what you do when you were young.
0: So he has pointed to the father being a vegetarian for over 50 years.
1: Yeah, so probably he's been very disciplined with what he eats and what he doesn't eat. So that is what is showing up in his...
0: So he should adopt it.
1: Enjoying his old age.
0: Because you can see he's very particular. He wants to look like that.
1: Exactly. And so if you are careful, it will show up when you are old.
0: And have a conversation with your dad. Maybe he will tell you more. It's not just the staying off meat and fish, but has done other things, good choices he made in his younger years. And so we have a question here. Says, good morning. Please, it takes a long time before I ejaculate when having sex. Erection is perfect. I'm 46 years. Is there anything wrong? It takes long.
1: Yeah, so this is somebody, the Ghanaian person should be happy.
0: She'll be excited that he stays long.
1: But there are diseases that cause this also.
0: Oh, okay.
1: So if it's a border, then please seek help, because it might be something that we may be able to resolve for you.
0: Okay. Seek help, because the long is even relative.
1: Yes.
0: We need to know how long is long.
1: Yes.
0: Then it will help. So go to the consulting room and get that address. Dr. Amwa, thank you for the fantastic education. Question is, why is the Standards Authority and FDA not curbing and controlling the sale of these sex enhancement drugs openly? Adverts on television, radio, and social media are all over. Yet the medical reports show most of these cases are as a result of the intake and use of such stuff. What is the medical association in conjunction with the FDA doing about this? George Kali from Awushi. Are you taking some steps? Because we have actually identified it as a problem.
1: Yes, it is. I think sometimes the FDA goes
0: clamps
1: around.
0: Down, yes.
1: This is just overwhelming. So maybe the education will go on that. If there's no demand for it, then the suppliers will also...
0: They'll be out of business.
1: Yes. So maybe this education will help people. I'm sure a lot of people have not heard of priapism ever before in their lives, and they don't think that is something that can happen. So now that people are aware, you have to be careful what you take. Not all that glitters is gold.
0: There's a life ahead of you, so just be careful. This one says, does removal of the prostate affect erection?
1: Technically, yes. But I mean, if it is done for you appropriately, you shouldn't have any problem with erection. But technically, it's always a risk. It's always a risk, but it doesn't mean it happens. Okay. It can happen, but it doesn't happen very often. The doctors who do the surgeries are quite skilled, and so they are able to navigate their way around it. But it can happen, yes.
0: Okay, it can.
1: Yes.
0: So we are expecting your call. Still call in, and then we'll get your question answered. But one thing I have seen, it's men taking decisions on family planning. They want to leave that decision to women because men don't. Men don't do family planning. Let's go on the line. Hello.
3: Hello.
0: Good morning.
3: Good morning, madam.
0: Your name and where you're calling us from?
3: My name is Kwame from Winneba.
0: Please go ahead with your question.
3: I want to do some research testing. I am 50 years old, diabetic. I've been experiencing erectile dysfunction for the past 12 years now. I want to know if there's a way forward. I panacea to the problem.
0: Okay. Did you say 60 or 50?
3: 50.
0: 50.
3: Yeah,
0: for the
3: yeah,
0: past 12 years.
3: Yes. Okay. Diabetic.
0: All right. Thank you very much.
3: Okay.
1: Yes, so there's remedy. I mean, so long as your sugar is well controlled. So the key is control the sugar. That's number one.
0: Mm-hmm.
1: Then there's remedy for such people to help. So just seek help.
0: It can be managed.
1: So see a urologist. We'll take you through the processes and then you can get help for yourself.
0: All right. Thank you.
1: Yeah.
0: So I was asking about making family planning decisions. Why is it difficult for men to do that?
1: It's a problem, but I think that with time people are. If I've had people who have come even in their 40s to discuss family planning, and they are even ready to do vasectomy.
0: Okay.
1: You know, so. It's improving.
0: Vasectomy is permanent.
1: That is permanent, yes. Mm-hmm. So some men are even in their 40s are considering a vasectomy.
0: Okay.
1: So maybe once the education goes on, things will improve. The issue condoms, people complain about it, but I think that as education goes on, people would
0: so we are improving that. Slowly.
1: Yes.
0: Very, very
1: slowly.
0: It's
1: quite slow, but I think we shouldn't give up.
0: Okay, so continue on that one. It says, good morning, Home Affairs. I'm enjoying your topic this rainy morning. This sounds mischievous. Rainy morning and the topic anyway. Does the quality of sperm affect the rate of orgasm? That is from Dada Boat from northeast of West Hills Mall.
1: So the not at all.
0: Okay.
1: So you may have poor quality or not having sperm at all in your semen and still have intercourse, have erection, intercourse, and ejaculate.
0: Oh,
1: perfectly. But there are some diseases also, say if you have what you call retrograde ejaculation, sometimes instead of the sperm coming out into the woman, it ends up rather in your bladder. So you may realize that you'll be having intercourse all right, but the semen may not be ejaculating and coming out, anything coming out.
0: Oh.
1: You find all of it rather in their bladder, and that is a disease that can be managed.
0: But can the person or the patient notice that this is what has happened so
1: quickly? You notice that either the volume that is coming out has reduced or you are not get nothing is coming at all.
0: Okay. Quickly go to
1: just come and
0: the hospital.
1: We'll find out and this can be resolved.
0: Okay. All right. So we don't talk enough. We'll come back and then we'll wrap up with this conversation. We'll talk about the mental health. We'll go back there.
1: Yeah.
0: It's very key. We don't talk enough about how stressful it can be to figure out what nourishing breakfast to give kids every morning. That's why Milo All-in-One is such a great option. It has a creamy, delicious taste kids can't have enough of. But there's more to Milo All-in-One than that rich, milky, chocolatey taste. There's so much goodness in every pack. Just take a moment to read the pack the back of the pack and see for yourself. It's important. Nutrients combined with malt supports energy. Cocoa for that rich taste and milk for calcium to support them as they grow. So keep choosing Milo all in one, not just for the special taste, but also for the nourishing goodness. Milo, energy to go further. Pentecost Hour is a religious broadcast program sponsored by the Church of Pentecost, and it comes your way with the chairman of the Church of Pentecost, Apostle Eric Nyamiche, on Joy FM on Sundays at 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the soul, ignites passion, and restores hope in this nation. 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Okay, so we'll do this next week. Yeah. But quickly, let's touch on the mental health. So if a man has these issues you've talked about, it all comes to how he handles it. How should a man handle social issues, family issues altogether if he cannot open up at home?
1: So I think that support, in fact, don't assume that men don't have problems. In fact, that's what I think it should be the case. Always assume that there's a problem, and let's support the men. Society has boxed us that way, but things are improving.
0: Okay.
1: I'm happy that a few years ago we didn't have any Safari Escape during
0: Father's Day.
1: Thank God now. I mean,
0: we are also making progress slowly.
1: Slowly. So support men. Let's support men. Let's talk about men issues. Men issues are also very important.
0: Yes.
1: Sometimes people get surprised that when they come to the urology clinic and the problems they see men go through, they are just surprised. So please, let's support men. Let's talk about men issues. Let's make time and talk about issues of men also.
0: Okay. So, Doc, can we do this next week?
1: Yes, we can.
0: We can do this conversation next week too. So put your questions you were unable to ask down, and then we'll meet next Saturday on Home Affairs. As I said earlier, the whole month of June, we're doing men issues. Men also need to be celebrated, not just mothers, fathers need to be celebrated also. The good ones are doing great, and we need to commend and give them that support they need. So this has been Home Affairs, and I've been doing this with Dr. Yao Amwai, a consultant urologist from the Kolebu Teaching Hospital, and he has answered a lot of your questions. But we'll come back next week and do this all over again. Remember, Home Affairs is brought to you by Vita Milk. My name is Martha Krenzel Akwa. See you next week.
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0: AM, we're live on Joy 99.7 FM, and I'm so happy to be back on your radio again on a Saturday morning. I hope this week has been great. It's a very wet morning in Accra and other parts of the country. I need you to stay safe if you're driving through town. But I'm pretty sure a lot more people are rather back home, relaxing and taking it easy on a cold morning. My name is Kofi Hayford. This is the Weekend City Show. I'm here with Ruben Adakwa and Joseph Langabell, and together we're going to make sure that your morning is, like a cup of coffee or, a chocolate drink, something like that. Yeah, we're here to warm it up a little bit so, you can feel really, really good this morning. We're doing this with Kojo Echampo, our producer, and of course we're streaming live on Facebook and YouTube by kind courtesy of Senna. Yeah, together we make up the Weekend City Show team. You can be a part of the show today, 055-111-1997 is the WhatsApp number, 055-111-1997. Before I invite my weekend doctors in, I want to say a special good morning to you.
1: Mariachi.
2: Good morning.
1: Okay.
2: Good morning.
1: Good morning. Okay.

0: And that's my special way of saying good morning to you. Ponobium and Efia Nocturnal on Good Morning, a song produced by DJ Jules. 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I want to remind you that breakfast is already special, but with Nido, it just got even better. I don't know what you're having this morning though, but hey, now with the Nido 10 plus 1 promo on our 14 grams and 23 gram packs, you have 10 plus 1 more reasons to enjoy breakfast. 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And that's more smiles at the table. More creamy goodness this morning, fortified with iron, and more value for your family, because your breakfast deserves a little extra. Promo runs while stocks last. Good morning to you, Ruben Adakwa. How you doing, my brother?
1: Good morning, Kofi B. Yeah, I'm good. Yeah. I'm good this morning.
0: Today there is no Kofi C, eh?
1: It's a Kofi B. You know, when you check the weather before we choose the name, I get it. So today, yeah, you are using B, you know.
0: Okay, all right. But I like your drip, though.
1: Thank you. Thank you so much. You
0: know? Yeah.
1: Thank you so much.
0: I like your drip.
1: Everything's on point. Yeah, I get it.
0: I like your drip.
1: Oh, my drip is nice.
0: Really?
1: Yeah, my drip.
0: What makes it nice?
1: Oh, you know...
0: Hey, they said I said a quarter past 7 p.m. Really? I'm just 7 a.m. Why? That's what I said. You didn't hear.
1: You know, I'm checking one or two things with my smartphone.
0: I see. Hey, please, it's 7 a.m. Why? Don't crucify me. The way the messages are coming, you know. Anyway.
1: As the people say, if you know how to pray, then you know how to listen.
0: But I was talking about your drip.
1: Yeah. Coffee, my drip is high, you know.
0: Tell me about it.
1: Oh, like, you know, I see the weather. I don't want it to take... trousers to oil, so that I'm using umbrella, you know. So
0: you're using what?
1: Umbrella.
0: what is that?
1: Rain umbrella. I'm talking about the rain. So what is that? So I wanted to call rain.
0: Umbrella.
1: Yeah, umbrella. Yeah.
0: Wow. What is that?
1: You say what is that?
0: No, I know of umbrella. But I haven't heard
1: umbrella. Is on somebody's name.
0: So, but is it the same thing, umbrella and umbrella?
1: Kofi, oh, it's it's the same thing. I get it. But those days, village time, that time, you know, when you see umbrella, somebody is wearing umbrella. I mean, the person is a billionaire.
0: These days it's common.
1: Anyway.
0: But so we normally say drip.
1: Drip.
0: Talking about your drip is really nice.
1: Yeah.
0: What is the difference between this drip and the drip in hospital?
1: Oh, this drip is a combination drip.
0: Okay, and that one is what?
1: That one is a hospital. When you lay down with a bed, the one they put it for you, that's a drip.
0: What's the difference? Why do we call both of them drip?
1: Oh, so this one, there's no sickness. My own, there's...
0: Rubin, Yulia, which Bible quotation are we going
1: to? Today we take for Genesis.
0: Genesis. Hey, we're starting from the... starting from the bottom, now we're here.
1: Yeah. Okay. I mean, you will have question on my quotation.
0: On Timothy. Okay, Genesis, which chapter?
1: Oh, chapter 3, verse 15.
0: Hey... Genesis 3 verse 15. Yes. Genesis chapter 3, the verse 15 says, yes. And I will put enmity between thee and the woman, and between thy seed and her seed. It shall bruise thy head, and thou shalt bruise his heel.
1: Kofi, he say he puts the thing for the woman. Kofi, take the Bible again. The
0: quotation, I'm holding the Bible.
1: The quotation is a deep one. When you check the words.
0: Why didn't you read it before you gave it to me?
1: I take the one the one life. I didn't know the thing.
0: Okay. And I will put enmity between thee and the woman.
1: Okay.
0: And between thy seed and her seed. And it shall bruise thy head, and thou shalt bruise his heel.
1: Kofi, that means that this quotation talk a lot. Mm-hmm. Especially for our home. Also, I'll put the equity.
0: Not equity.
1: It's all
0: Enmity.
1: Okay, enmity.
0: Yeah.
1: The when you say enmity, enmity means by love.
0: Enmity.
1: Yeah, enmity.
0: Hey, Ruben.
1: Because when enmity comes, that means the home solve.
0: So, enmity. Do you know what enmity is?
1: Because when you say enmity is what?
0: Or time.
1: Okay, so I turn it opposite.
0: Enmity is about having enemies.
1: I turn it to the opposite.
0: You turned it upside down. The tree Bible says, "Mid your time."
1: I see. Okay.
0: I'll put enmity.
1: Enmity, yeah. Uh-huh.
0: So
1: what about the hatred? you know, the Bible is a trick, so it used deep enmity for the.
0: But other versions would say hatred between you and the woman.
1: Okay.
0: Yeah, okay, fine. It's okay. What do you want us to learn from this verse?
1: Oh, this verse talk about the...
0: No, I'm not asking what it talks about. What do you want us to learn from it?
1: Oh, we have to learn it about when you are in some situation and God put enmity for your situation. Don't be hunger. Have patience.
0: It's okay. It's okay. Thank you. It's very, very cold outside. We don't want any confusion. So let's keep it cool this morning. Knock on heaven's door and let's go.
1: Okay.
0: Our great father. God.
1: No.
0: Hey, sorry.
1: Our Father.
0: Mm-hmm.
1: Who sit at heaven. I know be thy name. Thy kingdom come. I will be thy next. I forgive those who trust us against us, Lord. Also for thy in the kingdom. The power of the glory. Forever and ever. The great God.
0: Mm.
1: The Almighty. Lord, it brings back here again, Lord. Lord, as you know, we are weekend doctor too. We came here to make sure that all our pressure will come down. It's a weekend situation for the entire nation, Lord. So that as I'm coming, Lord, the rain starts. By grace of God, it protects us, it guides us, it brings back here again, Lord. So give the all glory to Almighty Jesus Christ, Lord. Lord, this morning, pray the people who bring the advent for the weekend situation, Lord. Lord, as always, I'm keeping saying to my people, check the viewers and check the view before you move to the business, Lord. So, Lord, we pray all the royalness. The people who do always when you wake up at 7 o'clock sharp, they don't need the weekend teacher crew in the board, Lord. We pray the man Justice Ofori, the former National Insurance Commission boss, into your hand, Lord. Including his father, Mr. Yao Ofori. He didn't meet the weekend teacher, Lord. The last time Mr. Yao Ofori meet me, say, let me see the small boy's face. That's your face. I say, yeah, it's me, Ruben, Lord. So, Lord, we pray
0: already.
1: The two gentlemen of the Republic of Ghana into your hand. Lord, you know their name already. Mr. Kosichum and Mr. King Ansah, including the general manager of Joy FM, Mr. Fifi Kumsen.
0: Kuku Fisin.
1: We pray this man to your hand, Lord, protect all the people, including the former general manager of Joy FM, Madam T. Protect this lady, guide him, including Lavadi Beach Hotel, Mr. IC, Madam Lovia, all the crews on board, Justice Sofori, and we can see this your policeman, Lord. Mr. Marley, Tay, we pray all this cool to your hand, Lord, including Mr. Sean, ECOWAS Brand Card. We put this man to your hand, Lord, including Mr. Mawili, a.k.a. Koku the Traveler. The man himself. We pray this people into your hand, Lord. All the people who are always listening to the weekend city show. Lord, as I'm talking to you, Koligona, when the rain is falling, it's not easy, Lord.
0: Mm.
1: So, Lord, my brother is on the way coming. Protect him, guide him. Lord, bring back home. And when we reach home, we mention the glory into the Almighty Jesus Christ. In the mighty name of Jesus Christ. Amen and amen.
0: Amen. Amen. Amen.
1: Yeah.
0: Amen. I said amen. Amen.
1: Yeah. Today, I just say Kofi, amen. That's with God. Yeah. God listen to
0: The prayer was powerful. And I like the fact that you addressed some of the issues that we've been facing, especially this week. You heard a lot about the floods, right?
1: Yeah.
0: Yeah. I mean, where were you when it rained?
1: Oh, the time.
0: On Wednesday.
1: I make lucky, I close early, across the league, you know, in my area, I was stayed there. When it rain like 1 year, if there's no way the rain will come.
0: Oh, you are blessed.
1: Yeah. It's not like you are blessed, you know.
0: Well, no, it's a blessing.
1: Oh, okay. Let me put it there. Let me take it.
0: It's a blessing.
1: Yeah, let me take it. Uh-huh. So, and the main key is that everybody who sits at the better place to sleep in workplaces on the roadside. When you are in a room and you say the rain is for, you are thinking about your store. So I drop it for the rain inside, and I went to the market and I set it for my shop inside, and I just watching the rain for the how it's coming for the market inside. And I say, yes, Charlie, coffee is no easy.
0: Yeah.
1: Right now, all small thing I will tell for our leaders that it should start to change how they are do our gutters for acts. Kofi, as I'm talking to any new road they are doing, they are soon using the same measurement to our gutter. The same measurement.
0: What is that? Which measurements are they using?
1: Oh, it's a 5 feet. Like, it didn't go down early. Like, 5 feet. I'm supposed to... I my thinking, or my perspective is that let's change how we do it and cover it. So when you do it proper and
0: so
1: cover it.
0: So how many feet do you think they should use?
1: Oh, like when you go to 8 feet, quite normal.
0: They should do the gutter 8 feet.
1: Yeah, so that you can cover it. So when you do 8 feet and you don't use metal to cover it, down with somebody to fall down to die. It's a two things. When you do that, you use the metal like white one is doing for their room. They use metal. You know, and I ran out to the some of the people too. They are on the system taking that thing with you put for the water inside. And this leader, our leaders who didn't have people to check that thing for us.
0: What are you talking about?
1: I'm talking about the metal which they put for water, so that when is somebody throw water from big water from the roadside when the baller is coming.
0: Yeah, we get it.
1: Yeah, so that net can cover it.
0: Mm-hmm. And you said there are people who are taking this.
1: Yes, we don't call them junkies. Yeah, we don't call them for junkies. That people. When the government said that in COVID, 6 months, 1 month, you see that people come and take it away.
0: Mm.
1: And they take it free. Nobody can, no cameras come and catch up them. You know, it is dangerous for...
0: So what is one advice that you have for President Mahama? He's listening to you right now.
1: One advice I wanted to give you to one, I have so many youth put on the system, they don't get job. They have to improve them so that them they will do the city guide. Every constituency have a city guide.
0: Mm.
1: That city guide, their work started from 6 o'clock to every 6 o'clock. It's not like the time like by this time, evening time, 6 o'clock to another 6 o'clock. Them they are on the highway checking it, make sure. So right now, most of our highways, especially when you come to St. George, the last time I wanted to cross, as you say, yeah, our meter they used to do our highways. That junkie people, they are used hammer to make sure that iron rust, they take off.
0: Okay.
1: And it is so dangerous.
0: Okay. So we should pay attention to all those things.
1: Yes. Let's employ the young boys and give them a special uniform. They will work for us.
0: Okay.
1: Just pay them every month. Everybody collect 15,000 Ghana cedis. It's a normal. Ghana will get money.
0: You are here.
1: Yeah, we'll get money.
0: Thank you very much. Yeah. Kojo, right now, you for good common scraps, you 15K.
1: The Chief of Defense Minister. Hey,
0: Chief of Defense Staff. Yay. The man is in the building.
1: Yes.
0: There's a man in the building.
1: Yeah, there's a man in town. He came around to process about the time.
0: Chief of Abin Tusa.
1: Yes. Abin Tusa.
0: Please, we are on air. Why? We are on air. It's not actual 3 times. You are welcome. Yeah, how are you doing? Please put on your mic.
2: Yes, thank you for the word so sweet.
0: Please, reduce his
2: You feel the voice is so fundamental now.
0: Let's try it again.
1: The weather is fine.
2: But because the weather, I don't feel doing nothing.
1: I see the one.
2: I woke up, no,
1: the time is getting you.
0: Okay. All right, Langabo, you are welcome.
2: Thank you.
0: I was trying to cover up for you, but Ruben gave you away. he said in his prayer that our brother is from Polygono coming.
1: God should protect you.
0: So he has given you away. I was trying to cover up for you so that we know that you are not late.
1: Let me tell God. Thank you, God. So that I protect my brother.
0: And your brother is back.
1: He's back home. Yeah. He is home.
0: Home. That's right. Joseph, I hope you're good.
1: Yeah.
2: Pardon?
0: I hope you are good.
2: Oh, by the grace of Jesus Christ of Nazareth.
1: I see.
2: Because today the rain there more than 10 hours. From 2 o'clock.
1: You're there.
2: You're not there. The old Ghana. It's at 2 o'clock.
1: No. Me, my dear.
0: Langaba, what is the flood situation in your area? What was the flood situation in your area on Wednesday?
2: Which is on the
0: it rained heavily on Wednesday. On the 3rd of June. What was the situation in your area?
2: My situation, I'm not there that time.
0: Okay.
2: My area, I did for Su.
0: Okay.
2: But Kofi, I did for two tables. Mm-hmm. I put two tables where we stand on top of it.
0: What were you doing in Osu?
2: Normally, when the time the rain started, you see, when you close activities where you are doing, you're supposed to go and sit brother to brother to talk to together. To make fans.
1: Yeah.
2: But before the rain started, we thought the rain is moving through Anki Park. But before we realized, boom. But the place where we did, we can't move. And there's a gutter. Kofi? Flooded.
0: Wow.
2: It can't enter my.
0: Was it a nightmare for you?
2: Pardon?
0: Was it a nightmare?
2: Meaning me.
0: Was it a nightmare for you?
2: Oh, yeah. It's a nightmare for me because that time, dude, actually, it's not easy. I remember 2015. It's not easy.
0: So what was this experience a nightmare?
2: Oh, it's experience a nightmare. Even though when the moon men say morning men, everything is abundant.
0: Ruben.
1: Yeah.
0: What about you? Was it a nightmare for you on June
1: 3? Oh, the June 3, it is a nightmare. So we don't hear the good news. We don't hear the good
0: news. Are you sure? Nightmare. Was it a nightmare?
1: The nightmare. Yes, it happened.
0: Was it a nightmare for you on June 3?
1: Yes, the rainfall, June 3.
0: Why was it a nightmare for you?
1: Rainfall and bring disaster.
0: Personally, and was it a nightmare for you?
1: Personally, my the place I was, the rainfall, heavy one. And so,
0: Joseph, personally, was it a nightmare for you?
2: No.
0: Why?
2: Because it was a dangerous, dangerous Kofi. Because what happened in that time to me, that time, even though that time, the time the rainfall, we arrived from Equatorial Guinea.
0: Mm-hmm.
2: We go pray African Cup of Nations 2015.
0: Mm-hmm.
2: Remember?
0: Mm-hmm.
2: Yes, when we chopped second Ghana,
0: mm-hmm.
2: then. All of a sudden, before we arrived, we were in the hotel, the rain is start fall. But we wouldn't go anywhere. But before we realized, when they blink, before we hear that.
0: Different story. So I'm talking about this Wednesday, June 3. Was it a nightmare for you?
2: Oh, although there's no casualty in my area. No, it's not a nightmare for me.
0: Okay. But initially you said it was a nightmare. Okay, let me try and find out. What is a nightmare?
2: Nightmare means that the time where the rain started for you, something happened on you, or your things spoiled, mm-hmm. or your area and your place, when they flood, there's any disaster or any casualty.
0: That's the nightmare.
2: That's nightmare.
0: Ruben, do you agree?
1: Kofi, inside there.
0: Do you agree?
1: No, I'm not agree.
0: What is a nightmare?
1: Kofi, a nightmare is something like a thing which didn't happen before.
0: Mm-hmm.
1: So what happened can be this night today is a nightmare. Mm-hmm. So it takes so many men away. It took so many victim away. And that time to Kofi, it is different. And that last week on the 3rd, come and see over there.
0: No, I'm asking, what is a nightmare?
1: A nightmare. Kofi, a nightmare is something like it happened different, which is nobody can never expect.
2: Why are you copying me that?
1: No, you
2: they ask you listen. They ask you nightmare. Ask a patient. They access.
1: Now they come to my day before you go in there.
0: Okay.
1: Wait. I will tell you.
2: Okay. Kofi access this one. He access two types. Am I lying? First one they ask you. Then you say so and so. Me the first time they ask me no, as he said no, it's not correct.
0: Answer. Okay. So
1: you put my nightmare to give out.
2: To make.
0: Okay. So Langbi, that is the nightmare.
2: Yeah.
0: What about daymare?
2: Daymare.
0: So we have night and day.
2: Yeah.
0: So you've talked about the nightmare.
2: Yeah. Oh, day man is a light. Nothing happy.
1: That's all.
2: Nothing happy that day. It was nightmare. When the rain fall, daytime. There's no man.
0: Anyway, but you know, now we know it. For example, this morning, yeah, it's been raining cats and dogs, yeah. Right? Flash floods, paralyzing parts of Accra and all that.
2: When they tell you that don't build your house in the waterlogged there, then you refuse. You thought you are doing the person, but you do yourself.
0: They build a house in what?
2: In waterlogged.
0: What is waterlog?
2: The place where when you build a house, there's no any place where the water can flow because first of all the rain is the water is flowing for everywhere where it's going. Mm-hmm. But right now because of you put they go and put any status for anywhere when they tell them that don't put there. They thought they are doing the chief of the Accra, but they themselves they do themselves. Mm-hmm. Now they see what they happen on them. Plenty of people when they open the TV, it's not easy. You understand me? It's not easy because they know the person. They know when you go to the land commission, they will tell you that don't be there, but they pass by to land guard people, chiefs, and they give them land. You understand me? Then all of a sudden, when they restarted, they're gonna no pinga.
0: So I was talking about raining cats and dogs.
3: Yeah.
0: I mean for. A child who is listening to us.
2: Yeah.
0: Let's explain it to them. When we say it's raining cats and dogs.
2: It rain cats and dogs.
0: Rubin said I should come to him first. So that you don't see he's copying you. Rubin, it's talking, okay, don't talk. It's raining cats and dogs.
1: Could be cat and dogs means that when the rain, what is happening like this coming couple of days, so many things happen. We see taking cars go. We see. Do you know that one of area?
2: They ask you a question. Give the answer. Don't explain things.
1: Kofi, that means that it's not. We didn't hear a good news for the raining.
0: Cats and dogs.
1: Yes, cats and dogs. It fall for everywhere. So when you report, when you open, that means a cat and dogs. Yeah. That's the cat and dogs.
0: Why do they call it cats and dogs?
1: That means that it is a marvelous. You know?
0: Joseph, yeah. I don't understand what Rubin is saying.
2: What did he say, Seth?
1: Yeah. I don't say anything.
0: Rubin,
1: yeah.
0: Langbi,
2: yeah.
0: It's raining cats and dogs for a child who is listening who doesn't understand
2: that
0: it's been raining cats and dogs.
2: That is, sometimes the rain will fall, then he cuts himself small. Then small time, then raise himself again. Then when the dogs are areas, they start to they where am why are you laughing?
0: Is it you raise more than you do or the cats?
2: But you say cat and dogs.
0: Yeah, cats and dogs.
2: Yeah, cats.
0: Cats.
2: Cats.
0: Cats like a
2: cats.
0: Let me. No, like a cat.
2: Alonti.
0: We. Cat. Let me say it's the word.
2: Cat and dogs.
0: Cat and dogs.
2: Dogs. Yes, that's what I'm saying. Now, when the rain is falling, when it fall, you see the rain will stop first, small time. Then,
1: oh, the
2: when it started again, you see your dogs cruise. Or the doors open. Then you tell your people. You tell
0: not
2: the
0: doors. Dogs. Dogs.
1: Keep quiet.
0: Dogs. Dogs.
2: And that's a cat and dogs. Oh, you know this who?
0: Do you know which dogs I'm talking about?
2: We are talking about the window dogs.
0: No, dogs. Woo!
2: B.
0: Yes.
3: And the cat is Alonte.
2: Yes.
3: Yes. It's raining cats and dogs.
2: Oh, when, that's what I'm saying. That when it rains more, you know that the cat don't like rain.
3: Okay.
2: The cat don't like rain. Uh-huh. He don't like water.
3: Uh-huh.
2: But when it rains heavier,
3: mm-hmm.
2: you see that the cats go hack inside. But the dogs are moving on the rain. No, cats and dogs. When the cat goes sleep, the dogs move into the rain top.
3: Ruben, do you agree?
1: I'm not agree.
2: Okay. Always, you know, they agree, man. By your own, Bobby, when you say, as you say, talk, then you are talking, Bobby, and keep arguing, we got the body.
1: When I agree, I'll tell the man to agree.
3: Okay, so why don't you agree? Why? No, he says that cats, it's raining cats and dogs means that when it's raining, the cats, they don't like rain, so okay. they all go into hiding. Bobby, but as for the dogs, you
2: see. Listen what he's saying.
3: Yeah, I mean, that's what you said.
2: That's what I said.
3: Yes.
2: And I'm saying that he should listen to you to explain to him.
3: No, he says he doesn't agree.
2: Yeah, Ruby.
1: Why the rain is for and not. No. There's no. When you say, like, let me use an example to my brother to know.
3: Uh-huh.
1: Like as we are using Kaswa, we're supposed to use a main road, but we go and pass some corners.
3: Mm-hmm.
1: If we go and pass some corners, to reach Kaswa, mm-hmm. I can even tell you, we pass the corner and we get door.
2: You see?
1: We get a short way. So when the rain is falling, and they say, Kofi is asking us the cat and doors from the road, that means that the rain passes so many.
3: What you are saying is garbage.
2: You understand garbage?
1: No, I mean I'm no garbage.
2: No, you understand garbage?
1: Yeah, I know garbage.
2: What Kofi say? What you are saying? All is garbage.
3: Garbage.
2: Hey, garbage. Do you understand?
1: I don't understand.
2: Tell Kofi.
1: Kofi, damage. All anything I'm saying is on the bush.
3: What about cabbage? What's the difference between garbage and cabbage?
1: Garbage and cabbage. Why are you laughing?
2: I'm not laughing to you. I'm thinking something better.
3: He's laughing his own laughter. Allow him.
2: Thank you, Kofi.
3: What is the difference between garbage and cabbage?
1: Garbage and cabbage. Cabbage is different and garbage is different.
3: I did not say they are the same.
1: Yeah.
3: But Langabel was trying to say that I said what you said is garbage and he said cabbage. So I just want to know the distinction between cabbage and garbage or garbage and cabbage.
2: Have you said it to you?
3: You said it.
2: Don't be
3: rude. You said it.
1: Cabbage and cabbage.
3: Yes. Cabbage.
2: What do you say? You
3: and garbage. What's the difference between cabbage?
1: Cabbage.
3: And garbage.
2: Yeah.
1: Kofi, cabbage is a run and big. Cabbage, we used to make stew.
3: Mm-hmm.
1: You know,
3: mm-hmm.
1: cabbage. We mm-hmm. used to make so many things.
3: Mm-hmm.
1: But the last one is what?
3: Garbage.
1: Cabbage.
3: Garbage.
1: That was egwawa.
3: What is egwawa?
1: Garbage.
2: Speaking in English.
1: I'm coming. You don't know, so
3: uh-huh.
1: Let me put it for English. Kofi, that one is a small one. It's a fruit.
3: The garbage?
1: Yeah, the cabbage.
3: No, cabbage. So cabbage is what you said. Cabbage is what?
1: That one.
3: That's what we use for stew.
1: Yeah, we use for
3: and
1: stew.
3: And what about garbage?
1: Garbage is when you remove it, when you divide into small, it turns garbage.
3: Joseph,
2: yeah,
3: do you agree?
2: I'm not agreeing.
1: By all means, we say you don't agree.
3: Okay, Joseph, educate us. What's the difference between cabbage and garbage?
2: Fine, Kofi. Cabbage is the one they take make spaghetti and that kind of how do you call it salad and that kind of things.
3: Mm-hmm.
2: But when you call it garbage is when you like this room, like we are here, there's so many dirty things here. Then you tell your child that, hey, Charlie, go inside the room, go and collect the garbage or go and throw it away. Come on, Ross! If you don't know the thing, and the Kofi is teaching you the thing, then you are laughing around the moon.
3: Okay, Langby, yeah. What's the difference? So that's actually correct.
2: Thank you. Be a conclu.
3: So it's fine. So, but what is the main difference between garbage and trash?
2: Thank you. Is it me or Ruby?
3: Okay, Ruben.
1: Yeah.
3: So now you understand the
2: difference. I want to take this one.
3: Okay. No. You understand the difference between garbage and cabbage. So cabbage is vegetable.
1: Yeah.
3: Right? Yeah. Like you rightly said, we use it for stews and all, like Langabel said, for salads and all that. And garbage is simply bola.
1: Yeah.
3: Bola.
1: Yeah, I know.
3: All right?
2: Yeah. Bola. Hey, you don't know.
1: No, Abby.
3: So now you understand the difference between cabbage and garbage.
1: Yeah.
3: But what is the difference between garbage and trash?
1: Trash is bola. It's a dirty thing. Do you understand?
3: I'm trying to. Yeah, I'm trying to find out.
1: Trash is something like we don't like it.
3: So what is the main difference between garbage and trash? The main difference. That's what I want.
1: The main difference is that trash is something like it's waste.
3: Mm-hmm.
1: Like we are going to throw it away.
3: Mm-hmm.
1: And garbage is something like clean here and gather it.
3: Hey, Gojo. Clean here.
1: Are you clear? That is correct.
3: I don't know. I'll find out from Langabe.
1: Okay, this
3: Langby. Langby.
2: Copy your phone.
3: Please, don't copy.
1: No, the way you think it,
3: the way his face is doing, you know, he's not sure, eh?
1: I work with the boy. I know
3: him. Joseph.
2: Yeah.
3: You've explained what garbage is and what cabbage is. But now we want to know the main difference between garbage that you explained and trash.
2: Yeah.
3: What's the main difference? Break it down for us.
2: One.
3: Please come closer to the mic.
2: One. When you are talking about the trash.
3: When Joseph is not sure, there's a way he speaks.
1: There's no copy here.
3: No copy where I go.
1: No copy where I go.
2: What did you say before you didn't do copy?
1: I don't say anything.
2: But do you think what you say is good or not?
3: It's okay.
2: Kofi never do anything for you. But you are grabbing your hand.
3: Okay.
1: I'm not grabbing
3: Joseph,
1: my hand.
3: Educate us on the main difference between garbage and trash.
2: Yeah. Kofi, as I said, garbage, like garbage. I say first
3: time. Please don't interject.
2: The garbage I say first time is something like as I call my son or my daughter to go to my room to go and collect the garbage there to go and throw it away.
3: Mm-hmm.
2: And trash, trash is something like a dustbin. It's dustbin. It's dustbin. When you put a dustbin down,
3: the dustbin.
2: Yeah, when you put a dustbin down.
3: What is dustbin?
2: When you put a dustbin down,
3: I will let you continue. But what is dustbin?
2: Oh, Kofi, you ask me something where I'm doing. You are putting,
3: but I don't
2: another one inside the wagon again.
3: Because I don't understand what.
2: Then when I call, I mean, it's explain something. We have never finished. Then he had another one.
3: But I don't understand what you're explaining. What is dustbin?
2: Eh?
3: Dustbin is what?
2: Bola.
1: No, Kofi.
3: So you mean dustbin?
2: Dustbin. That's bean. What you call it?
1: That's bean.
2: Hey, my friend, don't interview. You say, Jesus. Kofi, you are a consular.
3: You are saying there's been. I thought
2: that's
3: it was...
2: That's been.
3: You see, you have to pronounce the words
2: right. But no, when you have to say, language, wait for a minute. What did you say? Then now, my mind comes back.
3: Okay.
2: When I'm talking, then you enter the
3: so
2: one.
3: So it's dustbin.
2: Yeah, dustbin.
3: Not dustbin.
2: No dustbin.
3: Okay.
2: Yeah, dustbin.
3: So you are now explaining trash.
2: Yes.
1: Okay.
2: The trash is, that's dustbin. That's the trash. When you go, you tell your son, your daughter that, hey, go the back room, go and carry the trash and go and throw it away.
1: What's the difference?
3: I was about to ask you the same thing.
2: What's the difference?
3: What's the difference? The trash and the garbage. We still don't understand.
2: Okay, all the same. All the same.
1: Sophia.
3: So let's Langabel and Rubin, this one is more serious.
1: Yeah.
2: This one, I don't need to put money on top.
3: No. It's not a competition. But I want us to use this opportunity to advise everyone that is listening to us about how they handle garbage or trash. Because when it rains, for example, most of the videos on Facebook and TikTok and what have you, you'd see a lot of debris in the water.
2: University degree.
3: Yeah. Oh, but you know what debris is.
2: Forgot about the debris is, man.
3: Debris, you don't know debris?
2: Oh, debris is the when the rain is falling, it brings the water log, it brings so many things.
3: A water log, you know? debris.
2: Yeah.
3: Ruben,
1: yeah.
3: Educate Langabel. Debris.
2: But you never finish what
3: you let it. Yeah, but you need to explain something before you explain the larger one. Hey. Yeah, Ruben, debris.
1: Kofi, debris means that when the rain is starting. It starts go.
2: like what the Google do.
1: When you hear
3: that is debris.
2: Debris.
3: Okay, I'll come back to talk about debris and the rains and all you have. But right now, though, it's 10 minutes to 8 a.m. I didn't say 8 p.m. or 8 a.m. See, actually, and you know how we do it. When you cross over, graduation, big win, new arrival, your people dust you with powder. And that's exactly what is happening right now to MTN. It's happening right now thanks to MTN. 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I have a quick question for you though. When was the last time you actually enjoyed standing in a queue? Yeah, me neither. Whether it's at the bank or the grocery store, nobody has time for that, okay? That is exactly why I am personally loving this new move from MTN. 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Did you know that Ghana currently spends more than 8 billion Ghana cedis annually importing food that can be produced locally? That is why this June, Multimedia Group Limited, in partnership with the Federation of Associations of Ghanaian Exporters, FAGE, brings you the Joy Business and SMS Agribusiness Month 2026 under the theme From Soil to Sovereignty, Building Ghana's Agricultural Self-Reliance Through Innovation. Join us on the Joy Super Morning Show, Joy News, and across Joy Business platforms for a month-long national conversation on Ghana's food security and agribusiness future. Week 1 focuses on government policy, trade, and financing for food sovereignty. Week 2 explores research, innovation, mechanization, and live coverage of the Ghana Horticulture Expo 2026 from June 11 to 13 at the State House Forecourt. Week 3 examines infrastructure, value addition, youth participation and agricultural financing, while week four highlights opportunities across key horticulture value chains. Now the final week looks at consumer power and Ghana's roadmap to food sovereignty by the year 2030. Stay tuned into Joy FM and Joy News. We're also reminding you about the Father's Day events that Joy FM is having. We call it the Joy Safari Escape, the ultimate weekend getaway created to celebrate fathers and father figures from 20th to the 21st of June. 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We have a couple of birthdays. Let's quickly do some birthdays and, you know, take the final, you know, messages, right? The final thoughts of Ruben Adakwa and Joseph Langabel. Alrighty, let's say a happy birthday going out to Wilhelmina Asamoah. Madam Wilhelmina Asamoah, you're the chief director at Ministry of Sports and Recreation. Madam Wilhelmina Asamoah, happy, happy birthday going out to you. It's a special one. It's coming from Joseph Langabel. Yeah, Joseph, yeah. you want to pray for Madam?
2: Oh, yeah.
3: You do that when we are just about leaving, yeah? Okay, but also happy a happy birthday to Martin Sichi at ARB Apex Bank. That's from Curtis William Brento Esquire, Acting Managing Director of ARG Apex Bank, and all your colleagues. They say they love you very, very much. There is also a special birthday message here going out to you, Ni Adote and Ni Adote Alote. Yes, the message says 5 years ago, God gave us double blessings in you two. From day one, you've been a team, sharing the womb, sharing your first steps, sharing your first laughs. Ni Adote, your name carries strength, and you live it every day with your big heart. And Ni Adote, your light up, you light up every room with joy and curiosity. So happy birthday going out to you. It's from your dad, Ni Kpakpo Alote, and your mom, Mavis Alote, and your sister, Na Adole Teria Alote, going out to both of you. So happy, happy birthday going out to the both of you. Yes, Joseph, you wanted to say
2: that.
3: Yeah. All righty. Yeah. Kojo wants to talk. All righty. Joseph Langabel, we have just 4 minutes to go. Yeah. Your final words.
1: Kofi, yeah. This birthday is the toughest birthday. Madam Wilhelmina is celebrating this birthday. Kofi, we sing happy birthday before we go. We say it's the toughest birthday.
3: Sing it. Let's go.
2: Wait. Let me make everything to my man Titi Badass.
1: Yeah, Uncle T.
2: Titi, and yeah. Chief Inspector T.
1: Yeah.
2: And Mr. Fred Ecowas
1: Brown Card.
2: Chama.
1: Yeah, Chama. Mr. Sean.
2: Yes, Mr. Yeah. Sean.
1: The man himself.
2: Yes.
1: Yes.
2: Yes. Madam Wilhelmina, Madam, sometimes when the tongue is moving to the bottom,
3: tongue hasn't done anything. Madam, what?
2: Wilhelmina,
1: that's what I got.
2: Wilhelmina, Madam Asamoah.
1: Yeah, Mrs. Wilhelmina
2: Asamoah. And then Mrs. Ask Kofi, Mrs. Did there.
1: Okay.
3: I didn't see Mrs. That's why I said Madam.
1: You. Okay.
2: Madam, happy birthday for you.
1: Yeah.
2: God had another one here
1: to Madam.
2: To Madam. Madam, we sing happy birthday for you and long life and prosperity.
3: Okay,
2: happy
3: so okay, sing it. Go ahead.
2: Happy birthday to you. If somebody want to chop a birthday, then you make together, then we sing all for them. Govi,
3: I'm listening.
1: Okay.
2: If somebody want to chop in birthday, do for him. They will sing.
3: I want you to sing Madame's Own specially.
2: Before we get down. Yes. Thank you. God bless you. You are a champion man. Happy birthday to you. Oh, Madame. Happy birthday to you. Oh, Asamoah. Happy birthday to you. Oh, Milimina. Happy birthday to you. Hip, hip, hip, hip, hip, hip, hip.
3: I thought you were going to change it and not do him. Anyway, so you wanted to sing a general one for everyone. So let me quickly say once again to you, Ni Adote and Ni Adote Alote. Happy 5th birthday going out to both of you. Ni Adote and Ni Adote Alote. Happy 5th birthday going out to you. Your mom and your dad, they love you so much. Your dad, Ni Kwakwa Alote, and mom, Mavis Alote. Your sister, Na Adole Teri Alote, are all saying happy birthday to you. The two of you have been a blessing to the entire family. So happy birthday going out to both of you. And then, of course, to our brother Martin Sechi at the ARB Apex Bank. Happy birthday to you from Curtis William Brentu Esquire, Acting Managing Director of ARG Apex Bank, and all your colleagues. Guys, we have to go. We have just 30 seconds. So thank you so much for being a part of the show today.
1: Yeah.
3: Yeah, the weather out there, crazy, but you made it and we are super grateful. Thank you, ladies and gentlemen, for sending in your messages as well. We are super grateful that you sent us messages today. My name is Kofi Hayford. Please do enjoy the rest of our programs. Many thanks to Kojo and Senna for production today as well.

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7: 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This morning we are here to cut straight to the bone of four distinct crises that expose a deeper systemic rot. The dangerous line where public governance meets public gaslighting. What am I talking about? Look at the aggressive push for digital IDs to access adult content. I mean your ID cards to access adult content. On paper, it's a noble shield to protect children. But scratch the surface, and the critics say it is a digital panopticon, demanding your passport at the bedroom door. Yeah. Is this a common sense boundary or a puritanical overreach forcing citizens to trade their absolute rights to privacy for state-monitored morality? Turn that critical lens onto our legislative halls and the chaotic journey of Ghana's anti-LGBTQ bill. When a law is passed, said to be riddled with blatant constitutional landmines, we must ask, was it botched by accident or designed to fail? Is it an earnest cultural defense or a cynical masterclass in political cowardice? A calculated trap meant to appease local voters while ensuring the courts do the dirty work of killing it so international cash keeps flowing. This refusal to take responsibility has lethal consequences on our streets. Every June, Accra drowns us and communities. A lot of things go into flames and a lot of damage happens. Over a decade since the June 3 disaster, 150 officially died. Our leaders still look at choke drains and corrupt zoning permits and call them acts of God. We want to be clear about this, that they need to stop blaming God for the blood on the hands of the states. This is not a divine curse. It is a systemic murder by negligence. And where do we turn when political institutions fail? Of course, to the courts. Yet the Supreme Court's recent dismissal of the security chief's suits brought by Imani and Kwesi Enim leaves them wondering whether the judiciary is a shield for the citizen or a fortress for the establishment. By ruling that the president retains absolute power to hire and fire security heads, did the court courageously protect the literal text of the Constitution, or that was a retreat into legal formalism, leaving institutional independence hanging from a partisan noose? So as you can see, four crises, one fundamental question. Are we being governed by principled protection or ruled by a calculated survivalist establishment? Join me and let's unmask that. But before we get into those issues, we will go to South Africa. Ghana is showing the world that we are a proud nation and we protect our own. But at what cost? We'll be right back.

Accra drowns us and communities. A lot of things go into flames and a lot of damage happens. Over a decade since the June 3 disaster, 150 officially died. Our leaders still look at shock drains and corrupt zoning permits and call them acts of God. We want to be clear about this, that they need to stop blaming God for the blood on the hands of the states. This is not a divine curse. It is a systemic murder by negligence. And where do we turn when political institutions fail? Of course, to the courts. Yet the Supreme Court's recent dismissal of the security chief's suits brought by Imani and Kwesi Enim leaves them wondering whether the judiciary is a shield for the citizen or a fortress for the establishment. By ruling that the president retains absolute power to hire and fire security heads, did the court courageously protect the literal text of the Constitution, or that was a retreat into legal formalism, leaving institutional independence hanging from a partisan noose? So as you can see, four crises, one fundamental question. Are we being governed by principled protection or ruled by a calculated survivalist establishment? Join me and let's unmask that. But before we get into those issues, we will go to South Africa. Ghana is showing the world that we are a proud nation and we protect our own. But at what cost? We'll be right back.

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2: Ah, Martin, my show with my Oba. Oba Patofu, let me show you a scan. Now, I'm here. I'm here. I'm here. I'm here. I'm
3: here. I'm here. I'm here. I'm here. I'm here. I'm here. I'm here. I'm here. I'm here. 74 years. Ebe ka ho said be asem to said asem to me ya we need to twan ka ho nsem sikafia me twan go so bia no e so fa so no no me fro mo ape e no mo ba me moa e ni se obi abom abaso yi me didi na e ye na fa so
4: monsieur wa kai se owura boatin so wan fa ne papa an she my way insurance ni moa e kan fa so di we nyina ka onya aya kai se abre bia obe my way insurance

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1: 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Cape Coast, 1876. Fantapum is born, and for 150 years, that fire has not dimmed. Walls and floors that made the giants who built our nation. Men of character, courage, and an unbreakable bond. Brotherhood that could only be forged in Kwabuchi. This year, the school does not simply mark an anniversary. We roar! Fantapum at 150. A century and a half of leadership, impact, and Jinchakan's the lead again. This November, the world converges in Cape Coast for the biggest gathering of legends. Hashtag Fantapum 150. 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Pabuche! 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

0: Welcome back. This is Newsfile, Lisa, most authoritative news analysis platform. And here on Newsfile, as always, we put Ghana first. And as advertised, our very first segment is an exclusive with the Minister for Foreign Affairs, Samuel Okudjetua Ablakwa. He has had the onerous responsibility of ensuring the Ghanaians who are stranded and who are getting harmed in South Africa are lifted from harm's way. And at least the near 300 who have returned so far have been full of praises. But when is that process going to end? We understand today another group is heading this way. How is it looking like? Minister, good morning. Thank you very much for honoring our invitation.
1: Ben Sampson, always an honor to be here.
0: Thank you. It must be a difficult time for you in that very important ministry.
1: It has been, but let me convey warm regards to all the distinguished viewers and listeners of Newsfile. I would like to, at the very outset, commend Ghanaians for the incredible solidarity that Ghanaians have demonstrated since the outbreak of the xenophobic attacks in South Africa. And our compatriot, Mr. Asamoah, being confronted, harassed, dehumanized, and our decision to immediately bring him back home.
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1: Has been such unanimity, such nationalism. All Ghanaians have rallied behind our fellow citizens in South Africa and government's actions. And I want to use this opportunity to salute Ghanaians and to really praise our nationals for demonstrating that we can come together when it matters most. And I think that other nations are seeing that when it comes to Ghanaian solidarity, when it comes to Ghanaians uniting to protect our own, defend the flag, and ensure that Ghanaians are not harmed, you cannot mess with Ghanaians, and that we are next to nobody, really, when it comes to national solidarity, when it comes to national pride, when it comes to looking out for our own. And previously, it had been thought that it was probably only during international football tournaments that we forget our differences and rally behind the flag. But we have demonstrated during this episode that there are times that we really know what matters beyond all the artificial differences, and we come together.
0: You hear Ghanaians from across the globe expressing their joy and pride in what Ghana took. It does look like we're the first to take this kind of action, you know, to protect our citizens.
1: Yes. You see, this has been recurring. And probably since 2008, we've had on a consistent basis. But this is the first time that an African government is standing up. And if you look at the actions we took right from the beginning of this latest wave of xenophobic attacks, we condemned the action, we summoned the acting high commissioner here and made clear that we would not tolerate this.
0: That's right.
1: We whisked our compatriot from harm's way, Mr. Samoa, who is here doing well. And I have to commend Mr. Ibrahim Mahama for receiving him when we evacuated him and offering him a nice job. He's now an entrepreneur.
0: Great.
1: Dealing in Jata Cement. And he's doing very well. We are in touch. And then we escalated to the African Union.
0: Right.
1: Petitioned the African Union that in the media coordinating meeting, which is coming up on the 24th of this month, we want this included in the agenda because it had not been included in the agenda. And we want to discuss this because, you see, this matter is at the core of what the African Union stands for, you know. And really, when you look back, May 25, 1963, the vision that the Osagyefo Dr. Kwame Nkrumah espoused, he was expecting that by now we'll have a borderless Africa,
0: right.
1: We'll have a common market, we'll have a single currency, we'll have one central bank, we'll have one standby force, you know, so that these artificial boundaries which were haphazardly drawn by Otto von Bismarck and his friends at the Berlin Conference, we will pull down all of these artificial barriers and come together. Because really, if you look at it, there is no region of this world, no country that has developed without the free movement of people, of ideas, of goods, of services, you know. I mean, the powerful nations of this world pride themselves in being a melting pot, you know, they embrace everybody, you know, apart from the fact that, you know, you have massive market, you are able to bring the best, attract the best from all over the world. So it is really a shame that after all these decades of the African unity dream, we will have, you know, an African country target Africans. There are other migrants, but they don't bother about those migrants of a different skin color. They are exhibiting hatred,
0: right.
1: Sheer hatred for fellow Africans. But right. It goes against everything that the African Union stands for. And that is why we petition the African Union. We want to have a very honest, non-acrimonious discussion. We are not on a war path, but we are saying that let us pause and reflect on why
0: those discussions at such a highest level, what would they result in? Would there be resolutions? Will there be some sort of sanctions at that continental level?
1: So in our petition, we are demanding first a discussion of the matter. The South African government should explain to us why this keeps recurring and they don't seem to have
0: the handle,
1: political will to deal with this decisively. Nobody is sanctioned. People are on camera, you know, threatening violence, beating people up, using cudgels, sticks, you know, all kinds of, you know, weapons, chasing people out of their shops.
0: 255 incidents since 2022.
1: Yes, you know, and as we speak,
0: and as many as 57 people have died so far.
1: This latest wave, you see, the Mozambican government has issued a statement.
0: Right,
1: they've lost 5 of their citizens. Mm. Nigeria says they've lost 2 of their nationals. Malawi, you know, so this cannot continue. So we're demanding a discussion of it. Assurances from the South African government that they will get a grip of the situation. Then we also want the AU to set up a fact-finding mission.
0: Okay.
1: To go there and try to offer some technical...
0: You are using the diplomatic channels and the regional continental bloc. But the countries you have just mentioned, Mozambique, you know, Zimbabwe, is it Nigeria, they have already taken retaliatory, you know, actions.
1: We do not want to be caught up in a situation where you are seen doing what you are complaining against. We want to take the high moral ground. Let's remember that this whole Africa unity agenda was espoused by the foremost Pan-Africanist, anti-apartheid legend, the founder of our country, the Osagyefo Dr. Kwame Nkrumah. So the entire continent looks up to Ghana for leadership. So we cannot be seen doing what we are complaining against, what we are criticizing. So I'll continue to urge fellow nationals that let us take the high moral ground. Let us not retaliate. I know it's very painful, but you see, that is the strength of our character. And that is what shows that we are special. We are not like the others. I mean, we have the numbers I have here a copy of the flight and traveler report from the Ghana Civil Aviation Authority. In 2025, South Africans who travel from South Africa to Ghana, they speak as though, you know, they don't come to Ghana, they don't travel. There are 11,981 South Africans who travel to Ghana.
0: Just last year?
1: Just last year. This year promises to even be higher. Between 1st January 2026 and 5th June this year, we have 10,282 South Africans who have visited Ghana, mostly as tourists.
0: Okay. You know?
1: And we are saying that we will continue to demonstrate that we are the true Pan-Africanists. We believe in African integration. We will not take it out on any African. We are not going to be retaliatory. We welcome them. They should keep coming.
0: At the core, though,
1: That is why on the 25th of May this year, President Mahama launched our free visa for Africans program.
0: All right.
1: When we launched the e-visa initiative, which we have been commended. The African Union issued a statement only this week commending Ghana for demonstrating once again that we are the true Pan-Africanists.
0: Right.
1: We believe in African integration. So they should keep coming to Ghana. We welcome them. I'm happy that the numbers are going up,
0: right,
1: even as they target Ghanaians and other Africans.
0: But I was suggesting to you that the call, though, is that they are law-abiding. They come as tourists and they leave. We go as tourists and we stay. And that's the problem.
1: That is one of the misinformation and propaganda out there, which we have challenged. You recall that when we were evacuating the first 300,
0: right,
1: there was an officer who said that just about 10%
0: were documented. Yeah,
1: we have challenged them up until this day to submit evidence they fed, because that is something we checked at the High Commission. I instructed that we should check to know the immigration status. And they overwhelmed more than 80%. Even the few who had immigration issues, they had put in a request. The initial residence permit request had been approved, and they were waiting for renewals.
0: Okay.
1: So you see a conscious effort. You know, and Ghanaians, we know, Ghanaians are generally law-abiding. Ghanaians don't like to, you know, foment trouble. You know that as part of this evacuation process, the authorities in South Africa demanded that they will have their crime organizations positioned at the High Commission, so that whilst we are screening, checking the immigration status and all that, they will also be checking their crime database because they have some wanted.
0: All right.
1: Would you believe that so far, not a single Ghanaian has been of interest to them?
0: So they claim that it is this African, you know, foreign nationals who are committing crimes.
1: Committing crimes, who are criminals, and who are contributing to the high crime rate in South Africa. It's not supported.
0: Right, Thabo Mbeki actually confirms that is not true.
1: It is not true. You see, to the contrary, a lot of Ghanaians have been at the mercy of these criminals. You know, I even have a constituent, young 23-year-old, killed. The police are still investigating the matter in South Africa.
0: I spoke to one of the returnees last week.
1: A mobile phone.
0: Right.
1: He was killed because of his mobile phone.
0: I spoke to one of the returnees. She spoke about her ordeal as well.
3: Yes.
0: We've heard others also narrate their ordeal at the hands of criminals in South Africa.
1: So let's come together and deal with the rise in crime. But to engage in this unfounded and baseless profiling of foreigners, particularly Ghanaians, as those responsible, when we are still waiting for the evidence. So I am glad that Ghana, really, on this matter, we have set the pace, and the strategies we adopted have now been adopted by other countries.
0: We'll talk about the those who are still coming in and those who are arriving today. Of course, like you said, Nigeria too says it's going to bring its citizens who want to be repatriated back. But their businesses are suffering. Some of them have lost their businesses. We spoke to one of them last week. She said she couldn't take anything from her shop. And so even though she's come, she's been giving money, her son was also giving equal amount. We didn't know that that was what was actually going on, that if you have dependents, you get almost the same amount.
1: The same.
0: Right. What's going to happen? Is there, you know, a plan to ensure that they are not deprived of what they have worked to accumulate in South Africa, that they have been forced to abandon?
1: Yes, there is a plan. Indeed, President Mahama has asked that we should compile a comprehensive database of all assets our nationals have left behind, the businesses, the shops, some own schools, some have very, you know, impressive investments, because some have been there for more than 2 decades, more than 3 decades. You saw some of them, very senior citizens,
0: right,
1: you know, who have lived all their lives invested in South Africa. So we are putting the data together, and it will be one of the cases that will be made at the African Union. We are also considering our legal options, and do not rule out formal legal action in competent international courts on this matter. So the South African government, we have made clear that they should not think that the matter ends with we evacuating our nationals. There has to be accountability, and there has to be a price to pay, you know.
0: A legal action will be after they have declined to want to take responsibility and to make the necessary compensations. Have they already been told that this is at stake? They have to make payments.
1: Yes, we have told them, and we have said that we expect that they will take responsibility and compensate our nationals. So far, the only movement we have seen on their part is with the Ghanaians who were hospitalized. They have approached us formally that they are willing to take care of the medical bills.
0: Okay.
1: I'm yet to have a discussion with the president on that, whether the president will be willing to accept that.
0: You're talking about those who were assaulted.
1: Yes, those who were assaulted and vandalized, whose life, as you know, are at stake in ICUs. We are taking care of the bills for now, but this is a very latest request that they have made, that they want to compensate. But we've asked that they hold on, so we have discussions.
0: Do you have many people in such situation?
1: Yes, in terms of the attacks, there are at least 15 serious cases, 15 very serious cases. As we speak, there is a lady who we have not been able to evacuate, because doctors have advised that
0: you
1: know, she's too fragile, the situation is too precarious to be flown out. So we have those serious cases. So there is some willingness to compensate when it comes to the harm caused to life and the personal injuries that
0: right.
1: are occasioned by the
0: company. Right.
1: But in terms of the businesses, the assets they have left behind, there has been no response yet.
0: Okay.
1: But we have said that it is important to ensure that Ghanaians who have left businesses behind are compensated, and that these hoodlums know that, you see, you can't get away.
0: Right.
1: You know, it's important. I mean, how do you, a shop that you do, and there was this mayor and that's who went around collecting keys. And then he turns to South Africa and say that, do you want this shop? Do you want this business? I can give you the key. You can take over. I mean, is that
0: jungle?
1: Excuse me.
0: A complete jungle life. So those who have come in now, there are those who are also coming in today. Another batch is supposed to be taking off or arriving.
1: Yes. So they're about taking off in an hour. As at a few minutes ago when I checked, about 125 have boarded.
0: All right.
1: And they will take off in the next hour. We expect them to arrive in Ghana 4:30 p.m. Local time. I will be there with colleagues and government to receive them. And then we will receive the final batch tomorrow morning at 10 a.m. We intend to conclude the evacuations this weekend. We are expecting a total of almost 700. So 342 arriving today and a similar number tomorrow. So when this is concluded, by close of day tomorrow, we will have evacuated about 1,000 Ghanaians.
0: The initial numbers we're told were some 800.
1: Yes, you know, it started even from 200, mm-hmm. We went up to 300. A lot of Ghanaians kept coming forward and writing their names, indicating that, look, things are getting out of hand, they want to leave. There were those who initially thought that they could brave it and just, you know, manage, go into hiding, not because the travel advisory we issued initially was that you don't operate your businesses, stay home. A lot of them are teachers, don't go to school, just, you know, avoid.
0: We thought things were quieting down.
1: Started targeting them.
0: And therefore, you know, a good number may rather want to reconsider leaving South Africa. That's not the case.
1: You know that they have set this June 20 deadline.
0: Yes.
1: Even though the Chief Justice of South Africa issued a statement this week that it is not lawful and that they should...
0: Oh, that statement is actually authentic, yes, from the Chief Justice?
1: Yes. We have checked from official sources.
0: All right.
1: It's authentic. Mm. The Foreign Ministry of South Africa has confirmed that. And you know that this week, President Ramaphosa has also appointed special envoys, that he tags them to go around African countries to engage us and explain to us what they are doing to calm the situation. But they remain adamant. You saw what happened to the Mozambicans only a few days ago. Five of them were killed, you know, brutally. Then the Malawians have also had to issue a statement. The Nigerians who have said, look, we've had enough now. Initially, they wanted, you know, Nigerians who felt unsafe to come on their own. But now they are all saying that they have to adopt the Ghana example. And they are about evacuating 1,000 of their nationals.
0: Because you were first to take this step in evacuating, it looks as if in South Africa the blame is that you were too much in a hurry, and that if you had taken your time and engaged diplomatically, they could have controlled the situation a bit. And so we are sort of taking some blame that we are the reason South Africa is getting a bad name by our action, which other Africans are now also adopting.
1: They have to blame themselves. They should not have started this wave of xenophobia attacks in the first place. The whole philosophy that blame others for your woes, for your unemployment, for lack of opportunities, is totally misplaced. So they have themselves to blame. Mm. Now, the Ghanaian action was very measured. I mean, there are those who have even called for the nuclear option, that there are lots of South African businesses here.
0: That's right.
1: When they started, my first public statement on this matter, I urge calm, that there should be no reprisal or retaliatory action, that let us demonstrate that we are true Pan-Africanists, we believe in African integration, let us not go after South Africans here or South African businesses here. You know, so we have been very measured, we've been very diplomatic, but what we will not do, you see, when you touch one Ghanaian, you touch all of us. Mm-hmm. We want to demonstrate, you know, that Ghanaian lives matter, that we value the life of every Ghanaian everywhere in the world. That's our new foreign policy approach. That's why we have consular departments. That is why we have all of these diplomatic missions across the world, 72 of them. It is to be on the lookout, you know, for Ghanaians, to safeguard their interests, protect their welfare, and to make sure that at all times, Ghanaians are safe. So we are not going to shirk our responsibility. I think that a lot of those criticisms came from people who were embarrassed, you know. I mean, so you want us to wait so that our nationals are killed? Because when we started acting and evacuating our people, we hadn't seen deaths. All the deaths we have seen now occurred after our first evacuation. The Mozambicans who have been killed, Nigerians who have been killed, the Malawians. So are they saying they wanted us to wait for our nationals to be killed before we take action? That's not Ghana. That is not President Mahama's approach to leadership. We must always be on top
0: ahead. Their argument is that these are some
1: precautionary measures.
0: These are rogue elements within society, and it is not a state action.
1: Ghana tends to disagree with that. When you consider the fact that mayors, elected public officials, are leading the charge in some districts, and we are told that local elections are looming, are imminent, and so because these elections are imminent, they are fanning these right-wing populist sentiments so that once they blame others, then the politicians can get away with it. So populists are taking advantage of that. So to the extent that you are seeing mayors, you are seeing some government officials, you know, appearing to defend this, and then we also are not seeing, you know, a committed effort to clamp down. I mean, look, if this round of xenophobic attacks had been met with the full force of the state, we saw a full deployment, and we even saw some arrests. I mean, you are seeing all those who have masterminded this, who have attacked people, who have looted shops, who have taken over other people's businesses, continuously holding press conferences, taunting others, and even trying to dictate to other nationals, other sovereigns, what they should do. I mean, they want to dictate to us how we react, that we are overreacting. Some say we should have waited a bit, you know, and they are holding press conferences. They are free men and women,
0: right,
1: you know. So we are also not convinced that, and you see, we cherish the cordial relations with South Africa. And it's a shame. You see, I work at a ministry where every day I'm reminded of our solidarity to the South Africans and to all those who were faced with colonialism, imperialism, and apartheid. Because where the foreign ministry is where we had the International Students Hostel. Ghana dedicated hostel facilities for students of these countries that were not free, that had not attained freedom, to come and be protected, to have their education at our cost, at Ghanaian taxpayer expense.
0: Right.
1: Scholarships were offered. Stipends were offered, jobs were offered them. We even assisted them with resources to go back and fight the apartheid regime.
0: That's right.
1: We issued passports, including diplomatic passports to them, because remember that the ANC had been declared a terrorist organization.
0: When you go to Robben Island, they tell you that story.
1: Yes.
0: You know,
1: a terrorist organization. So they had to take on different identities, aliases. We gave them our passports to fight the apartheid regime. We gave them our resources. Apart from all the scholarships, the free housing, the stipends, the passports, we also gave them money. All the way from the Nkrumah regime all the way to the President Rawlings era, millions upon millions of dollars. And Nelson Mandela is very kind and truthful to document all of this in his own memoir, Long Walk to Freedom. It's all documented. He was using, at some point, he used an Ethiopian passport. Another time, he used a Senegalese diplomatic passport, you know, took up a different alias, David Mochoya, you know, was his name, to, you know, beat the international immigration system. So it is really unfortunate that after Ghana led the charge, the first country to attain independence, to demonstrate that it is possible, we can so, defeat and colonialism.
0: As
1: to be treated this way,
0: as we see, and as I mentioned at the very start, Ghanaians all over the globe, you see a certain pride, and you hear the commentaries that they feel they are cherished by their country. And we have seen that you have taken similar steps elsewhere where Ghanaians have been in difficulty. But the question people are asking is, what is happening now, at what cost? And I heard somebody suggest that we're here, we're building the country, we didn't leave this country. And some who left the country, for them, that's not loyalty. And they get into trouble, we're bringing them back and we're seeking to resettle them and we're making them all the promises. Meanwhile, there are those of us who stayed back who also need jobs. That's unfair.
1: So let me begin with why we feel so strongly about protecting Ghanaians everywhere in the world. Often we talk about the need to ensure that Ghanaians are patriotic, that Ghanaians sacrifice, work harder towards the total emancipation and economic liberation of our country. We want to be a transformed, advanced society where no child goes to bed hungry, where we resolve issues with, you know, flooding, unemployment, and all of these everyday challenges that we have been, that if we can all be patriotic. Now, how do you get your nationals to be patriotic? If your nationals don't get the sense that in their most vulnerable moments, their governments, the government they pay taxes to, government they elect officials to serve them, because we are not here for ourselves to work for ourselves, we are here to serve the people. In their most vulnerable moments, when they are under attack, if their governments cannot stand up for them, then you don't expect that they'll be patriotic. The reason why elsewhere people are so patriotic, people will go all out to defend their country and to even think about what they will do for their country, not what their country will do for them, is because they know that it is worth dying for their countries and that their countries will always be there for them and stand up for them. So we are going to continue on this path. And if you have observed, this is not the only time. So it's important so that the South Africans don't think we are picking on them just because it's South Africa. You recall that when Israel deported Ghanaians without basis, we retaliated. We stood up to the Israeli government and said we will not accept that, and that in international relations, reciprocity is allowed. A certain tit for tat is permitted once it's measurable and is, you know, very aligned with what you are receiving. So they deported three Ghanaians. We also deported three Israelis. And then it stopped. And we smoked the peace pipe, put our apologies, and we said, look, yes, let's renew our fantastic relations, which we have, and we are respecting each other since. There was a young student, you recall, who was killed in Latvia. I mean, they thought that this was just one black life that could go unnoticed. We have escalated all the way to the level of the prime minister, the foreign minister. There's a national inquiry now underway, and they report to us monthly. And we've engaged the family. They have sent lawyers. Our ambassador in Germany is constantly on the matter. And we've made clear that the government of Ghana would not allow the killing of Naneje, the young man, to go unnoticed and without any sanctions so that the perpetrators are brought to book. Then you recall the matter of the Ghanaians who were lured to fight on the Russian side.
0: That's right.
1: And were captured by Ukrainians. We went all the way to the Ukrainian government that even though we didn't send them, they are nationals. Imagine that that's your son. You know, you would not say that, you know, your son has played truant, has been, you know, has
0: so that's consistency.
1: You know, and that's consistency. All the way, President Zelensky has indicated that, you know, he would favorably consider the request of the government of Ghana. So the South Africans must know that this is not targeted at them.
0: So once
1: you touch a Ghanaian, you touch all of us.
0: Great.
1: And the Ghanaian government will stand up.
0: That's the American feeling. And this is the consistency that people are applauding. But financially, do we have a sense, this unplanned, you know, help, rescue, how much is costing us?
1: Yes, that is a legitimate question. And the processes are still underway. We are still evacuating. We are not done. So you put out any figure now, it will change. So we have said that at the end of this exercise, we will fully account. We will submit everything to Parliament. And, you know, I'm a stickler for transparency and accountability. I believe that in these matters, it is most unconscionable to want to allow anybody to take advantage of people's pain and suffering and the entire solidarity of the country. So there will be full accountability. We are nobody's running away or running away from
0: accountability. All right.
1: Let's conclude the exercise. But for those who are also wondering where the resources are coming from, every year's budget, there is always a contingency allocation for emergencies. And so that's what the Honorable Finance Minister, on the instruction of the President, is utilizing for this exercise. But there will be full accountability, and there will be nothing to hide at all when it comes to the financial component of this whole arrangement. But let's be honest to admit that, I mean, what this is doing for our image,
0: there's
1: no amount of money can buy this.
0: That's right.
1: I mean, everybody is saying that, look, now we know that Ghanaians are special, they take care of their own, they will go the full length of this world to protect their nationals. So you just better don't mess with them. And I think that it helps. So it gives all of us that insurance and that confidence. In a world where there's a deep racism, structural racism, discrimination against black people, and just because of the skin of your color, people think that they can take advantage of you, they can violate your rights and get away with it. So it's important. And I tell friends that, you see, we cannot be the country that is fighting for justice for ancestors. Mm-hmm. We led the landmark UN resolution that declared the transatlantic enslavement as the gravest crime against humanity.
0: Right.
1: And then those who are alive, you know, we are fighting for justice for the dead. We are saying that they should not be forgotten, that we should restore their dignity and their humanity. And then those who are alive, our own nationals are alive today.
0: Before we wrap up, where are we with this? Where are we with this? It's a project that we have seen that you are behind the president. You know, you're sort of his legs around the place over it.
1: Absolutely. And you know, the president is the Africa Union champion on reparatory justice. Mm. And so when we all have to feel proud as Ghanaians that we led the international community, all people of African descent, and secured this landmark victory, the UN resolution, resolution A/RUS/A0/250, is a landmark one that will forever and ever be etched in history, which has declared the transatlantic enslavement as the gravest crime against humanity. And for those who thought that this was just a mere academic exercise and that there will be really nothing out of it, I'm sure are revising their notes. If you look at what has happened immediately after the adoption of the resolution, France in particular, you've had President Macron own up, done some soul searching. They have repealed all the slave laws, which were remnants of the King Louis the 14th law, which made Africans movable property, and said that whites had the right to mutilate. If you are keeping a stubborn African in your family, you can cut off the ear, cut off the hand, and it's not a crime. Now, after the our resolution, we've seen that that has been repealed. We've also seen that France has announced the establishment of a commission to go into a certain scientific and intellectual exercise to identify all the wrongs that were committed, the artifacts that were looted, and to return them. And so the Next Steps conference, which we are hosting, President Mahama is convening that conference from the 17th to the 19th of June this month. France is going to participate. You are also seeing that Germany has notified us formally that they have also identified artifacts that they are willing to return following the passage of the resolution. The Dutch government has also notified us. They've presented a catalogue of artifacts that they looted, and they are willing to return them. They'll be returning them during the conference. We've seen the Pope, and God bless the Pope.
0: Yes,
1: The Pope has done, you know, a very great job, exemplary leadership, by apologizing for the role of the Catholic Church. Those who have studied our resolution, you notice that we made reference to the papal bulls, which gave some Christian justification, some theological doctrines that allowed for Christians to engage in the transatlantic enslavement. So the Catholic Church has now apologized. We've seen apologies from the Church of Scotland and the Church of England. Mm-hmm. So there's a certain momentum which we are maintaining. So President Mahama will convene that conference later this month. And what we are seeking to do is to now have a common position. There's some fragmentation. The Caribbeans have the CARICOM 10-point plan.
0: That's right.
1: The African Americans have this bill they've been trying to push through Congress unsuccessfully. And then the Africa Union is developing its own strategy. We now want to come together and have a common position, a common blueprint, one strategy that will have collective ownership. That's what the conference seeks to achieve. Remember, we've built in accountability mechanisms in the resolution. So the next UN Secretary General will have to account to the UN next year at the 82nd session. And so all of this work we are doing is to help into that report to ensure that there is clear progress being made, it is measurable, and that our ancestors finally get, you know, the restoration of their dignity, their humanity. All these artifacts that are in the wrong hands are returned. The full matter of reparatory justice, which has not been addressed. Because remember that in world history, the Jews have received their reparatory justice. The Japanese have. It's only the African people who have never received reparatory justice. And we cannot have an international community that discriminates so badly, where atrocities, you know, the most enduring atrocities, you know, over 300 years of dehumanizing people, putting them in shackles, in chains, in dungeons, treating them as property, stripping them naked, you know, and having
0: the right for all sorts of things,
1: mutilate them,
0: right?
1: You know, and then you say that they don't deserve justice. We cannot.
0: You said this convening by our president is happening when and where?
1: So it's happening in Accra.
0: Great.
1: From the 17th is for the technical experts who are convening at the foreign ministry. Then on the 18th we'll have the summit where heads of states, leaders of government delegations, ministers from across the world will be attending. And so far we have very good confirmations of heads of states.
0: You are excited about this, and I hear you speak to international media because this sounds like a continuation of what the Osagyefo began, which places us where you say we belong, and so we should not appear to do to South Africa what they are doing to us.
1: Yes. Yes.
0: But this must also be an expensive enterprise.
1: Yes, but fortunately, because the president is the Africa Union champion on reparations, the Africa Union has been quite supportive of some of the financial outlays. There's tremendous interest in this by corporate Ghana and the, you know, international community. So we are receiving funding from UNESCO, from UNDP, and from other organizations. And so it's been, and it will interest you to know that if you look at our 2025 budget as a ministry, you won't see any line item. There was no massive allocation for this. And yet we've managed to do this.
0: Right.
1: I think that once you have a great cause and all people of good conscience are behind you as business owners and as people who want to, because there's so many people who are even attending this conference say that, look, we'll pay. All we need is an invitation. And for example, the son of the great Marcus Garvey, Dr. Garvey, reached out and said, look, if this will be, it's almost 100 years, said that if this will be my last commitment to the Pan-African movement, I will. So I'm coming, you know. Don't worry about how I get there, you know. Okay. And you've seen a lot of that. So it's not coming at too much of a
0: But more importantly, you project that we should look at the value.
1: The value. The
0: right.
1: Value, the value. No,
0: the lasting value.
1: The lasting value. The enduring.
0: Almost eternal.
1: Yes, it's eternal. And look, if you go to the Caribbeans, if you go to the United States of America, particularly those who are the direct descendants, I mean, how they hold Ghana in high esteem now. I mean, some of them have been wishing for this day all their life.
0: We must keep that aloft. We shouldn't lower the bar.
1: You know, so we should feel very proud about what we are leading, you know, the international community to achieve.
0: Okay.
1: And we should all be proud.
0: Maybe your final words I'll be asking of you is, and for our viewers who are now tuning in, those of you who are still not waking up yet to the extension that we have had for this program and are now beginning to tune in because this is the time for Newsfile. This is the Foreign Affairs Minister Samuel Okudzeto-Ablakwa interacting with us, explaining how he's working to ensure that Ghanaians who are stranded in South Africa, who are under assault in South Africa, are brought back to the country. The next batch is arriving. Hopefully, maybe tonight or so, they are leaving South Africa today. There was an announcement for them to gather there yesterday at the High Commission and to go through the necessary procedures. As we understand, the initial number that was expected was 800, but now it's 1,000 plus. And so, if you are just joining us, we want him to assure you that because his ministry is beyond a mere minister, he's the outmost outfacing, you know, person between Ghana and the world for us, to assure you that he's running this aspect of the business the way you deserve. So tell us, there are some who say you're running a lot of things on media, on social media. You like to show everything, but this is diplomacy. A lot of things have to be secret, and so on and so forth. Are you representing us right?
1: Absolutely. In modern diplomacy, people are probably used to the era of diplomacy without strong media, you know, social media, new media, and all of that. And if you've observed, modern diplomacy has changed, and every country is taking full advantage of these tools. It helps to bring sunshine, to bring transparency, to carry your citizens along.
0: Your favorite expression.
1: Yes. You see, because you see,
0: sunshine is the best disinfectant.
1: It's the best disinfectant. And you see, you cannot, for example, be carrying out evacuations. And these are evacuations that you want every Ghanaian in distress to take advantage of. You are not secretly calling your party members. You are not asking for who has a party card. Mm. It has to be done openly, transparently. Use new media. Let everybody, and when I went to South Africa, I said that, look, we are going to make sure this process is so transparent. We will not leave it to only the diplomats, that we are setting up a committee. Bring all the Ghanaian community leaders to be part of this. Use WhatsApp, use TikTok, use Facebook, use Instagram, wherever Ghanaians are hiding in distress. And you see, what happens is that a lot of Ghanaians travel and they don't even let the embassies know that they are in the jurisdiction. Mm. It is only when there's crisis. Mm. So often we don't even know really how many Ghanaians are living within a particular jurisdiction. We only have estimates. So there's nothing wrong in using the media and being transparent about this, so that nobody would then accuse you in the final analysis with an accusation that I didn't hear about this. I'm also a Ghanaian. You only came and called your cronies, your party members. Because remember that the leading parties have branches all over the world,
0: right,
1: very actively, you know, the executives and all of that. We have some of our leading members today, even ministers of state, who used to be executives, like my good friend, the Honorable Kwame Agbodja. Mm-hmm. He was an executive in the UK and Ireland chapter. The Honorable Alex Ebefia was also the leader, the president of the NDC UK and Ireland. You know, so when you have all these strong party groups in these countries, and you are not transparent, you are not open, you don't allow everybody to participate, then people begin to wonder, do you have something to hide? Are you selective? Mm. Are you allowing only your card-bearing party members, you know, to take advantage of a national exercise? So I think that people should wake up to, you know, the principles. It's about transparency. It's about carrying everybody along. And it is about ensuring that you are not leaving the people behind. You are counting, you know, in a timely manner. Now, there are many other issues that are confidential that Chatham House rules will apply. Once that is clear, we don't talk about it.
0: All right.
1: I mean, for example, I know there's going to be a matter that you are interested in. It's going to break next week. It's a big matter. But we have all agreed with our international partners that we will not talk about it until it happens next week, you know, and that's all I'll say about it. You know, so there's so many matters that once it requires a certain confidentiality, we will keep it confidential. Right. So I think that people should appreciate that modern diplomacy has changed. You want to carry nations along. You want to carry your own citizens along. You want them to understand, you know, the principles behind what you are doing. And really, I do not appreciate the point right. that those who say that you are now having. And I think that, you see, if you listen to a lot of Ghanaians, they are beginning even now to appreciate the foreign ministry. I have received a lot of messages, letters from Ghanaians who said, oh, we even thought that the foreign ministry could be scrapped, that we didn't see, you know, it's...
0: And those who are reaching out also through social media about how their passports systems have become a lot better for them and so on and so forth.
1: Why should passport administration be so cumbersome, shrouded in secrecy? Mm. Now, for the first time, all 16 regions have passport application centers. And there is an edict.
0: I know if you open that chapter, we'll go to the next hour.
1: A maximum of 2 weeks when you apply for your ordinary passport, it must be delivered to you. We are doing courier services. So
0: yeah, the cool thing about it is the delivery to people's doorsteps.
1: We stress people too much in this country. You shouldn't. You want public goods and.
0: All right.
1: We are there to serve you. Okay. That's why you vote.
0: So you have been listening and watching.
1: But if you allow me 30 seconds very quickly.
0: Okay.
1: Some Ghanaian companies have been phenomenal, and I want to really use this opportunity to commend them. You know, this evacuation, we want to also resettle, even though we give them

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4: You're welcome back. This is News Friday, so most authoritative news analysis platform. And here on News Friday, we put Ghana first. And my guests are getting seated. Kofi Bento is already here. Kofi Bento is with Imani Africa. He's a lawyer. Let me straightforward. We will play some George talking to that Africa parliamentary group that met in Accra in the Parliament of Ghana and giving the signal that people are going to have to show their ID cards. That's what they're going to have to demand to be able to access porn sites, adult sites, let's say that. Is that doable from where you sit?
5: It's pointless.
4: Let's hear him first.
5: Right. And I keep saying that, look, we don't need to rewrite the script. Today in the United Kingdom, for you to access a pornographic website, you need to put your driver's license for them to be able to determine that you are 18 years. Ask yourself why they are doing that. Because they've seen the danger and the damage that pornography and over-sexualization have done to a generation of young UK citizens. And that's why for us, we believe that in Ghana here, and we're working with going to cabinet on that, to make sure that before you access any X-rated site, you must put either your driver's license or your national ID card, so that we know who you are and who is going to that site, to prevent children from being exposed to such content. This is the real threat. Because when a child is over-sexualized at an early age, it affects their development, it affects their thinking, it affects even their morality and their values and their standards. And the only way to break a people is to go after the children. Because when the children are destroyed and damaged, that culture, that culturalization gets damaged. The fight against Africa is not against those of us sitting in this room. We are a lost case. The fight is against our children. And that's why when myself and my colleagues in Ghana introduced the Family Values Bill, one of our key arguments has been that we're fighting for the innocence.
4: And that we need to protect

0: We should all be embracing this.
1: Oh, we should be embracing the principle. But when it comes to a lot of these things, you hear a lot of platitudes. People saying things about ideals, all right? And then they proceed in a certain way to try and effect those ideals using government policy and law. In America, they have what they call the prohibition. Mm. Okay, and just to give, the prohibition was a period when especially religious people and people who believed that they had, you know, a conscience to save society, you know, from the excesses of alcoholism, okay, proceeded to get a constitutional amendment, laws passed, to prohibit the consumption of alcohol. Now, I'm using that because it fits this thing. All the virtues are touted. Mm-hmm. You will do this good, that good, this good, that. There are things you can't stop with law. Point number one. Point number two, you cannot outsource the upbringing of your children to government. And even if it is outsourced to government, government has no way of raising my child better than me. In the prohibition situation, so they banned alcohol, etc. Why I'm using that is that it led to a worse abuse of alcohol. Because now, instead of you, whenever you want to drink, you knew you could drink. Okay, now you knew you wouldn't get it, so you tended to hoard the drink. Mm. And when you tended to hoard, you tended to drink more. And that prohibition period is what led to the strengthening of the mafia, which led to so many other crimes. If you read the history, it's very interesting. Guess what? After a number of years, they forgot about the prohibition altogether. But the damage had been done. The mafia was still strong, and all kinds of people have become rich over bootlegging. Okay, alcohol, smuggling, that kind of thing. People have become alcoholics. All kinds of things that happen.
0: You're not suggesting we should do nothing about the problem. Because in 2022, Ghanaians, 14.7 million were hooked onto porn sites.
1: Actually, it's rated that Ghana is one of the highest consumption of, consumers of porn. So, I am not saying we should do nothing. I am saying it is not government's business to try and use ID cards to control people's, you know, consumption of porn. Do you know, for me, the worst part of this porn thing is what I call peer-to-peer pornography. What you are seeing on Snapchat and people sending things, making all kinds of things. But the thing is, this concept of a morality police, human beings have tended to want to do that. And it's always failed. Okay? You have to raise your children and make sure that they have the kind of morals that make them not want to do certain things. Mm. Okay? Now, so is what he's doing wrong? No. Okay? In fact, there are so many laws that when you put together require that you have to be an adult to be able to engage in certain things. All right? But must the minister be interested in using people's Ghana cards, that kind of thing? I use prohibition. Usually when these things are done, morality police anywhere, it leads to abuse. Okay, now he should be focused on other things. Okay, there's real cyber crime in Ghana. All right, Ghana is one of the capitals of international romance fraud. Okay, there are big things.
0: I thought that was Nigeria.
1: Oh, Ghana is actually high up there, very, very high up there, close to Nigeria, you know. So, but my point is, we have big things. Now, don't misunderstand me to say this is not an issue. It is an issue. My worry is that it is not an issue for the Minister of Communication to take up at this level and then introduce all kinds of rules and regulations around. They are going to create a whole new bureaucracy which will become the basis for oppressing and trapping all kinds of people. And you'll be surprised what it will be used for. All right? Some of these things have to do with how we bring up our children at home, in school. And when people talk about it, the churches are a bulwark against some of these things. Like it or not, a lot of what we are seeing, go to church and see the young people there and ask yourself, if it was not for church, where would they be? Mm. Okay, so these are the things that we have to find a way to deal with, but not through these kinds of, I think it's grandstanding. I really think this is a segue from the fiasco of the LGBT thing. Okay, I think this government is trying to signal that they want to own a moral high ground. They tried it with the LGBT thing and they've woefully messed it up.
0: Just hold on quickly. Let me check if Dr. Kobna Bonfe thinks the way you do. Bonfe, of the CEO of Census, and he's a lecturer at the University of Professional Studies. Thank you for joining us.
2: Thank you for having me, Samson.
0: In 2020, as many as almost 3 million Ghanaians were hooking onto adult websites. I'm talking about porn sites. In 2021, it came down a bit to about 2.6 million. And then in 2022, it spiked to almost 15 million people. 2023, 7 million. 2024, almost 11 million. And in 2025, it's come down to 1.2 million. So we want to be sure that those who are accessing these sites are adults and not kids, and that children are not being introduced through these processes. We should be embracing this, should we not?
2: Ordinarily, we should, but I side with everything that Kofi has said, except to add that it should also not be seen as throwing away the call for that act, except also to expose the fact that this very minister was the one who recently told us that our national ID system is compromised and that we needed to take it again. Is that correct? Has that been fixed? So what ID will people be showing that will be consistent with the objective, the moral objective that he says? I agree with Kofi when he says that it is nothing but a political grandstanding and an attempt to save the face of a lost, needless, over politicization of something that our laws already prohibit in the past and recently has come to haunt them. So I agree that the puppet must be seen working. Nations are built by people who are seeking after virtue, people who advance virtue, courageous, virtuous people, productive in thought and positive in mindset, build nations. And this is captured in the good book, in the Proverbs 14, verse 34, that righteousness exalts a nation, but sin is a reproach to a people. We cannot obviously outsource taking care of our kids to government policy. If it is anything at all, we should be seeing that government policy may be coming to reinforce what parents are doing at home. So, well, we appreciate the minister what he says, but unfortunately, we can see through the lines. The ride of the high horse is getting much,
0: discussing flooding. We'll be discussing the ritual flooding as always. And yeah. I have a gentleman who has done an article now that will share portions of. He's lived in Leicester, elsewhere in the UK, and makes the examples of how the local, leaders are working. District assemblies are working. I'm talking about the councils over there. They are very effective, and so you don't have the problems we are having that Accra is facing. So, if even the UK has recently introduced this kind of approach that has brought down, people visiting these sites dramatically, why not Ghana?
2: Well, Samson, as I said, we shouldn't throw that away. Show your ID. But I raised two important things. This very minister told us that our ID system is compromised and that we were going to do it. Has that been fixed? If it hasn't been fixed, what IDs are we going to show that will be consistent with the objective, the moral objective that is advancing? But as said, we can do that. But I'm saying that beyond that, we need to look at the issues of our morals. How faithful are we with our profession to Christianity, with our profession to Islam, to our profession to traditional worship? If these are really truly sincere and we are faithful to them, many of the issues that we are complaining about would not arise at all. That's all I'm saying. Let's be faithful people, fidelity to the law, fidelity to our calling, fidelity to our profession. If we do that, many of the problems we have in Ghana would not be discussed at all.
0: It's a good thing to do. So when do we do it?
1: It's not about when do we do it, it's about
0: who should do it. It's about whether this is something that government should be grandstanding and giving us sermons on. That's why I said most of these things have to do with upbringing. Okay, I don't want to sound a certain way, but if I were to go into the legality of it, it is not anybody's business to tell anybody how much pornography.
3: The fears that are being raised about people's bio data being compromised or so because you are giving them to a certain site to verify you before you access, is that it?
0: There's an issue there, okay? And for me, the security, for instance, of personal information is crucial. Now, if you are going to be giving those things to persons running a porn site, how are you sure that they have the integrity to preserve it? Okay, and again, you need to appreciate that there is always what we call the dark web. The dark web is a section of the internet where crimes happen. And do you know people who are most, active in the dark web? People who are running porn sites. So if you make a policy that, somebody trying to access that porn site, okay, much as it is morally wrong, okay, should give that person the Ghana card. You are asking that the person hand over to somebody who is a potential criminal operating in the dark web. They are biodata which can be sold and abused. Is that a risk you should take in pursuance of your moral, policing? That is why I say it is not government's business to do this thing. And again, we don't have time, but everywhere you see these things happen, it's happened in the West. It happens a lot, in the Middle East countries, right? Iran has suffered a lot in recent years over this issue. They've had demonstrations. Somebody, the moral police, went to abuse a woman who they say hadn't worn her hijab well. We are not arguing with hijabs. But is it your business as government to decide how somebody should tie their duku? It led to death and demonstrations. So when governments stray into these areas, okay, it only does bad. It normally doesn't lead to any good. What you must
3: shouldn't be government's business. Whose business should it be? Bernard Bedia Kubedu, the MP for Akwetia, he's member of the Works and Housing Committee of Parliament. Lance, right. Whose business should it be? I'm asking Bernard. It shouldn't be the business of government. Do you agree to want to police people's sort of bedrooms?
4: So I'm saying good morning to yourself, your team, and your viewers and listeners, and to my big brother and Dr. Bonfe on the side of Zoom. I disagree that it is not the business of government to, I don't want to even say to police what happens. I don't think so. I think we should put the matters in the proper perspective and context. Okay. The Honorable Minister spoke in context, and essentially, if I heard him right, it had to do with protection of especially our children. That must be emphasized. I don't think any of us here any Ghanaian has a problem with the protection of our children especially. He also give an example of what happens in the UK. I don't think that we are saying that in UK, what he referred to is not true, or if it is true, the government is getting into people's bedrooms to find out what is happening.
3: I made that reference, showing him that UK just recently did the same thing. All they are using it to do, the proof under your driver's license and so, is to be able to show your age, so that we know that you are not a kid. That is hooked on to
4: that's what the minister also
3: adult said. Site. Exactly, yeah.
4: So the minister said there is nothing, different.
3: His question is, at least over there, they can guarantee that their systems are working and their IDs will not be compromised. But you already say our IDs are problems. So,
4: Thompson, we have a problem in this country. Mm-hmm. For me, the minister only gave, as part of his speech or lecture, what the government intends to do. Let him put whatever I mean, the blueprint, let it be out there.
3: It's cooked, it's going to cabinet.
4: Yeah, so let it come. You have recited a copy yourself.
3: Not yet.
4: So why are we jumping the gun?
1: We're not jumping the gun.
4: We are because you are preempting what may happen if this happens.
1: We shouldn't wait for the thing to
4: happen. But what shows that it will happen?
3: Sorry, let's listen to him to be sure if he's not clear enough. I don't understand what you mean by preempting. Let's listen to some George if we don't understand what he's talking about.
5: And I keep saying that, look, we don't need to rewrite the script. Today in the United Kingdom, for you to access a pornographic website, you need to put your driver's license for them to be able to determine that you are 18 years. Ask yourself why they are doing that. Because they've seen the danger and the damage that pornography and over-sexualization have done to a generation of young UK citizens. And that's why for us, we believe that in Ghana here, and we're working with going to cabinet on that, to make sure that before you access any X-rated site, you must put either your driver's license or your national ID card, so that we know who you are and who is going to that site.
3: And you just saw Reverend Jonathan Fojo there. He was supposed to be here. I suppose he'll be here and he will join us because they sponsored the anti-LGBTQ bill and must be associated with this as well. Yeah.
4: Yeah, so what I'm saying is that I think we all understand that it is a problem, especially with kids who these days have had that penchant of going to those sites and all this. And we need to protect them. The minister is saying that he's working to put something before cabinet. Let's all wait. I mean, this may say that our systems are not proper. Look, if that is the case, then we may as well not do anything because we think our systems are never going to work. Let us see what he will present to the people of Ghana. Surely, as parliamentarians, we will have a look at it, just like the LGBTQ. If there are amendments we need to, if there are suggestions, we will do so.
3: He's talking about a policy. Will it come to parliament?
4: Well, I do not know whether it will be a policy. I'm not too sure. But
3: what
4: if it is a policy...
3: Go to cabinet?
4: Well, if it is a policy, then it needs not come to parliament. But if it is going to be a bill, then surely, I mean, okay. it would go through the process.
1: All that, somebody like me, all I'm saying is, I hear him going in a certain direction, and I hear him almost decide what is going to happen.
3: Right.
1: I don't see room for a discussion of some of these things. And note, they're using government time, taxpayers money, etc., to, you know, do something which some of us can see becoming dangerous. Now, there definitely are options, maybe better options. For instance, if you go to China, you can access Google. Countries decide what websites are accessible in their countries. I can tell you because I've done small IT somewhere before. They can block all pornographic websites from Nita. The government
4: can make that state.
1: Hold on, that's the state. What I'm saying is that, look, instead of risking people putting their Ghana cards out and giving it to people who are running pornographic websites, who are potentially criminals active on the dark web, that's a bad policy, okay? When you can, if you want to really do the job, block every pornographic site from being accessible in Ghana. Of the two,
3: but that's not what they are seeking to do. What they are seeking to do, they are not saying.
4: Discussion
3: if you want to go to an adult site, don't go. They want to make sure the children are protected.
4: Which is why I'm saying.
3: Frank Anderson, who knows the UK experience, sends a message, says that the right approach is to require proof of age for broadband and internet subscribers. Beyond that, it is the responsibility of parents and guardians to put appropriate security and parental controls in place to prevent children from accessing pornography and other harmful content.
1: Yes.
3: There is also a wider social issue that feeds into this debate. Too many young people are having children without the economic means to support and raise them properly. The consequences can be severe, with some children growing up vulnerable to crime, drug abuse, cybercrime and other social problems. What is needed is greater civic education, responsible parenting, and access to family planning and birth control, alongside measures that promote economic opportunity and social responsibility. If you hear some George, he says beyond checking your age, that we want to know who is going there.
4: No, it's in the context of age.
3: Okay.
4: He earlier mentioned, we want to know who is going there because by determining your age and that determined, we will know who is there.
6: But my
4: No, but you, okay, so you suggest what else?
6: Exactly my point. My point is, so there are so many other ways. You see, the thing about Ghana card is that it is what we call an agnostic card. It's supposed to be used for so many things. People use it for their banking, etc. You know, why would you compromise that simply because you want to find somebody's age? And I keep saying, why would you have the person hand it over to somebody who is operating on the dark web? So all I'm simply saying is that, look, there's a role for government in most things. Question is, what is the role of government in these things? Government should not be a morality police. And government should not, in trying to achieve this, compromise other more serious things. There are options. I don't see a discussion arising in this matter. All right. But what I hear some judge say, I see two things. They are trying to run away from the fiasco of the LGBT by more moral signaling. Okay. And I don't see a situation where he's opening up for a discussion on how we can solve some of these problems. More than half of it has to do with upbringing. Okay. It is not government's job. And what he's trying to, what he's discussing, what I am understanding, is more dangerous than effective in controlling pornography. It will do almost nothing to control pornography.
7: Oh, really?
6: Oh. Ah! That people mentioned, who want to do this thing. What?
3: But in the UK, the statistics show that right after the introduction, those who visit these sites went down drastically, about went down by about 40% or so. In the UK, you are not talking about the technical back end. They only ask for age and they are able to verify. Okay, there is triangulation in that thing. We don't have that. In the UK, you don't compromise sensitive data like your Ghana card. This is like asking an American to put their green card on there. All right, so me, I'm saying, look, I don't have a problem if you are not overreaching. But I have a problem with the solution he's proposing. That you should put up your Ghana card to a porn site. Me, I won't be caught. Okay? But I worry. Because once you put up your Ghana card, somebody goes to print a dummy of it and goes to use it in your bank. And these people, they actually are known to sell, you know, people's identities.
4: And the person will get it from where?
3: When you go and put the Ghana card on the porn site and they capture it, you think they can't use it? Let me tell you, there's an active industry.
4: You exaggerate.
3: No. Right. Hold on. My brother, that's what I'm saying. There's an active industry in harvesting information and selling it. There's an active industry in identity theft. It's a billion-dollar industry. Most of it happens in what we call the dark web. The people who are running porn sites are mostly active in the dark web. So you are exposing a country like Ghana, whose IT systems are now being built, to these people. And I'm saying, if you want to do age verification, go and ask the UK people how they did it. They are not subjecting people's total IDs, okay, to porn sites. They do an age verification, they have a way of triangulating it. All right, so that's why my worry is, who is giving that information? How is it being discussed? I would like to see some IT people sitting down and discussing this and looking at options. And I've just given you one option. They can block all porn sites if they don't want any pornography in Ghana. And then what do you do with the peer-to-peer porn? All right? If you want to moral signal and say you don't want people to be dealing in pornography, what do you do with peer? There are people who are paying. Have you heard about OnlyFans? All right? People who are paying other people to do these things for them. Okay? So for me, I think it's a problem in a sense, but I don't think it's a problem that government must erect a major policy on and then compromise people's IDs over this issue when it really can stop it.
0: Interesting. So as mentioned to you, the ranking member, defense and interior committee and sponsor of the, one of the sponsors of the proper human sexual rights and Ghanaian family values bill, the Reverend John Intim Fojo joins us. Thank you very much for making time to join us.
8: Thank you very much, Samson.
0: Yeah, we understand you encountered some difficulties this morning. That's okay, it's understood. Because it's still raining. And we are afraid that the rains may just take us away because nothing is properly, you know, taken care of in this city. Right. Before we go to that thorny issue and to make time for you, because we understand you have a pressing, you know, business to attend to, what do you make of this proposal? Make sure that we know everybody who is going on to adult sites to watch stuff.
8: Yeah, thank you very much, Samson, and a good morning to you, our cherished listeners and viewers, and I want to say good morning to my respected colleagues and friends, my big man, Lawyer Bento, and my respected colleague, Honorable Bediako, and our colleagues on Dr. Kabila and Senor. Mm. In fact, I want to foremost convey condolences to the affected people and persons whose properties and were affected by the June 3rd disaster, and those whose relatives are here. One person perished. It's unfortunate, and it's a hard time that we sat together without any partisan considerations to do what is right for our nation, to nip this perennial challenge in the bud, to ensure that never again should we have such disasters in such season, because we know they will come, and so we need to adequately prepare for them and to take advantage of this rather unfortunate situation having happened to the Ghana Police Service, the regional command, to rethink how do we invest into reconstructing the entire, redeveloping the entire Greater Accra Regional Command in a way that will be befitting. Back to
3: the Reverend question. You know, in 2015, 11 years ago, the official report says 150 people died. We saw how the charred bodies were being lifted and dumped into the buckets of vehicles. I'm in court over that matter, so we play videos and I see all of these things. They play back, and the people who suffered, those who lost their breadwinners and so on, how the trauma, you know, is written all over them. There are people who have bent skins, bent their heads, all of damaged. And we don't seem to have learned any lessons. You are talking about yesterday's one that happened, that one, only one person, you know.
8: Yes.
3: Okay, one person is too many enough.
8: Yeah.
3: But if 150 died and nothing happened,
8: what is even a much more massive scale?
3: Exactly.
8: And we are still having to go through the implementation of those findings. Mm. So that is where we need to continue to make sure that we see conclusion to that. Then we take on this one, and then we prepare adequately for the future. Honestly, June 3rd, particularly with that disaster that, you know, took lives of 150, any time that we're approaching June 3rd, it's a stark reminder that we lost over 150, like a whole community, you know, wiped out. Yeah. And so this must be enough grounds to occasion that urgency for us to be able to fully compensate the outstanding, you know, families and affected victims, and to be able to bring closure to that, and then lessons drawn from that, fortifying us on the way forward. So condolences by extension again to the families of those who lost over 150 families, who every 3rd of June is a moment of grief.
3: Now let's go to
8: Now on this matter of ID for porn and all that. For me, I agree with the school of thought that says that the government seems to want to find an avenue to divert attention from the demand that the religious bodies, the people of this country, overwhelming majority of Ghanaians, are looking for and demanding. They are demanding that let us have a bill which objects and which, you know, legislations and enactments represent the true aspiration of Ghanaians in a conservative value to preserve our norms. And then they willfully, you know, craft it in a way that procedures are flawed and content very problematic. And when Ghanaians are demanding that take the necessary steps to give us what we want, then now that attention is being diverted. If there is any attempt by government to take decisions that will clamp down on immorality, it is all well and good if that is the intention.
3: Okay.
8: But the modalities of it, I want to advise that my good friend Honorable Sam George will have to do a lot more consultations before such major announcements are made. Well, there are a lot of concerns about NITA bill, and now again we hear another big announcement. You need to consult, build consensus, because you are making a bill, you are making a law, you are making a policy for society. How have you received inputs, the buy-ins from key stakeholders? And so you want to just jump out of it and make such bold very, very, very controversial, you know, declarations. That in itself will not solve the problem. Let us get back to the table. What is it that we need to solve? Mm-hmm. And what is the best way to solve it? so that we don't just go for the popular way, which its enforceability will become problematic and not widely accepted by the very people that we want to make the law for.
3: So we get to this substantive matter with Reverend Jonathan Fojo. You remember that last week we had some judge on this show right after, that was a day after the bill had been passed in the manner that it was passed. And then we have Reverend Jonathan Fojo here because he is also a sponsor of the bill. And as we understood, the bill may have gone through what it did because there was apprehension on the part of the majority that Reverend Jonathan Fojo was getting ready to marshal his other, you know, colleagues to withdraw the bill that they had brought because it had been watered down just too much. And so that was sort of to preempt that, and that's why that happened. I'll take a quick break. We'll be right back.
5: Damage that pornography of young UK citizens. And that's why for us, we believe that in Ghana here, and we're working with going to cabinet on that, to make sure that before you access any X-rated site, you must put either your driver's license or your national ID card so that we know who you are and who is going to that site, to prevent children from being exposed to such content. This is the real threat. Because when a child is over-sexualized at an early age, it affects their development, it affects their thinking, it affects even their morality and their values and their standards. And the only way to break a people is to go after the children. Because when the children are destroyed and damaged, that

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1: Charlie, trim am nice. Oh. I get some serious meeting.
2: Allah, motion.
1: But Charlie, no credit today.
2: Oh, but you
1: relax. Momo day.
3: Hey, what funny?
1: Yes, oh. I borrow small, sort myself out. I pay back.
2: We move.
1: Spoil day. 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
1: So that anytime somebody else they need am, momo day. 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
1: Allah, motion.
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0: Good morning.
1: Good morning, my son. How are you?
2: I'm fine, thank you, mom. How about you?
1: I'm fine.
2: So, I just saw your mom doing her usual morning routine. Like, it was just 2 weeks she underwent a major colon surgery.
3: Bro, see, my mom is doing perfectly fine.
4: And we're all excited about it. It was minimally invasive surgery. And the recovery has been very fast.
2: Minimally? Hey! No, wait. What do you mean by that?
4: So they offered my mom a laparoscopic colon surgery. Laparoscopic colon surgery.
2: Hey.
4: Which we accepted. It turned out it was equally safe with a very fast recovery time. And the cost involved too was very, very reasonable. 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And you can see here, she's on her feet again.
2: 3 days?
4: Just 3 days, bro.
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0: 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This is Newsfile, it's the most authoritative news analysis platform, and here on Newsfile, we put Ghana first, and my guests now fully, the panel fully constituted. After Samuel Okudjetua Blackwa, the Foreign Affairs Minister, took leave of us, here in the studio, we have Seyun Hussi, who is convener One Ghana Movement, and a finance and economic policy analyst. By him is Senior Vice President of Imani Africa, Kofi Bento. And then you have former legal advisor to President Kufuor and entrepreneur Victoria Bright. Also, we have Bernard Bediakumbeidu, BBB. He's MP for Akwetia. And we also have the CEO of Census and lecturer at UPSA, Kwabena Bonfe Jr., PhD. All right, so we'll engage Reverend for a little while, and then I'll bring my guest back in on the matter of the anti-LGBTQ bill. You know, it's been passed the second time, but it does look like after the second time it has been passed, it will still not become law, just like the first time it was passed, that it never became law. What is the issue? Why now we are having to talk about a reconsideration of this bill?
1: All right, thank you, Samson. So in 2021, though this fight to preserve our values, our family values, had been a long-standing one, the climax of it was occasioned by data that was the outturn of CDD's Afrobarometer survey, in which they posited that 93% of Ghanaians consider the practices advocacy of LGBT highly repugnant to our values. And we identified that the biggest problem and the biggest mischief lies within the advocacy, promotion, sponsorship, and that realm, which we fundamentally have no law to address. And on the other parts, we have another part to do with the practices, the absurd practices. Though our laws were largely limited, at least we had unnatural canon knowledge sitting on our laws for about 66 years now. Yet, we still haven't even been able to prosecute. I'm yet to go through the law record to know how many people have had to be two consenting adults who have been prosecuted, invoking unnatural canon knowledge. Then the other fluid, manifestations, LGBTQ, and all the, it flew up to about 49 variations. So the consensus was reached by the Ghanaian people, the overwhelming majority of Ghanaian people, that we need a law which object will clamp down on the existential threats on our family, and for which the Human Sexual Rights and Family Values Bill, bipartisan bill, was passed. When it was passed, I was one of those who mounted defense for the bill as was passed. In fact, my colleague Sam George and many other colleagues also mounted spirited defense of this bill. The Christian community, the Islamic community, the traditional community, traditional leaders, all of them built strong consensus around this bill, that the bill that was passed was sacrosanct, was perfect, and was the best for Ghana in the shape and form it was. I had just a few dissenting views. And those who had those dissenting views said that they have issues with certain specific aspects of it. And I, Honorable Sam George, the NDC, President Mahama, who also read the bill, we said, no, we disagree with those who had those disagreements. We defended the bill that it needed assent. So those who had the dissenting view, a few of them went to the court to challenge the constitutionality, and then to demand that certain aspects be reviewed before it's ferried to transmitted to the president for assent. But due to overwhelming, you know, consensus the whole country had built around the bill, having accepted it to be the best in the best interest of Ghana, that law did not see the light of day. It was eventually dismissed. So the bill in itself has no doubt that it is the best. Within 2 years, 2024 and now, a new president comes. Before becoming president, he promised that this bill that is at the heart of Ghanaians, and you like it so much, I've also read it. I'm an Assemblies of God member. I will sign it. If, as a matter of fact, if I were president, I would have signed it. So if there's any hesitation in signing, just let it wait for me. And when I come, I will sign it. So when he came, the Catholic Bishop Conference were first to approach him, to remind him of the pledge. And he said, well, you know, parliaments have changed. And the bill was not presented, President Mahama said, the bill was not presented to President Akufo-Addo, contrary to the propaganda that had already been in the system. But President Mahama honestly set the record straight that the bill was never presented to President Akufo-Addo. It's not in Jubilee House. He can only sign it when this ninth parliament presents it to him. Then we said, okay, so let us send the bill, because President has given indication that he's still standing by his promise and he's waiting for the bill. So we ferried this same bill. The only change, Samson, we made in it is changing the 2024 to 2025.
0: Okay.
1: Everything was as it was, and we submitted. Even when we submitted to Parliament, Parliament consulted Attorney General. The only, you know, arrangement they brought, the only change they made was rearrangement. So, for instance, what you find in Clause 9, you will find it in Clause 10. In the previous one, just realignment. Materially, same. Nothing had changed. So when the bill was taken for first reading, we stated clearly as sponsors. And when in the context of this conversation, let us be careful not to politicize this matter. It's a law not for MPP, it's a law not for NDC. It's not an NDC constitution, it's not an MPP constitution. We are in parliament to make laws for Ghanaians. So it's not about MPP or NDC. It's laws that Ghanaians demanded. And so we said on behalf of the good people of this country, they say that they want the same bill. And President says that he has no problem with it. Let us procedurally go through and submit the same bill to him. Then our friends on the other side, now the NDC, suddenly started backtracking and suddenly changing their position. So no, it's a new parliament. And so a new parliament must, you know, go through the process. We said, no, the processes will be gone through, but we still have the prerogative to adopt this as the report and as a version that will go. They said, no, we went for consideration. I wouldn't want to go into the long issues about how the bill was being deleted from the other paper the first day it came, for 7 months before it came back, 3 months before, after the president's statement that the bill is no longer a priority, and the uproar from the Christian community, now pressure came for consideration. Thompson, for the purposes of carrying the entire country along, knowing that a bill is being made for them, we insisted that we do a live telecast of the committee considerations. And so for anyone who is in doubt, you can get that tape and play for 2 days. And you would notice that these rather problematic absurdities introduced into this new bill were never accepted in the considerations. So, fast forward, we said that let us adopt this, even at the beginning of consideration. Honorable Tampuli, deputy ranking member on the Committee on Constitutional Legal, made a point first, and he's also a co-sponsor. I also, as a co-sponsor, reiterated the point. No need to reinvent the wheels. Don't fix what is not broken. Let's say the same thing. They opposed it. And then they had a backing of the pro-LGBT organizations who had been mounting spirited advocacy in the interest of that group. They are entitled to their views. They were also stakeholders. They were invited. They were pushing that, no, now change this, change that, change this, change that. We said, why should it be changed now? Interestingly, 31 amendments that were adopted into this, which eventually completely and materially rendered it different from what was passed in 2024, was surprisingly all advocacies being pushed from the very sections who were advocating for the pro-gay interests. Number two, the crux of the change, which is unpardonable and which renders this whole bill into put in the realm of absurdity, serious absurdity and contradiction, is the exemption granted to a certain group of people that by virtue of being a lawyer, by virtue of you being an academic, by virtue of you being a journalist, by virtue of you being international organization, by virtue of you being an NGO, by virtue of you being a counselor, medical doctor, working within HIV, AIDS care and prevention arena, you are all exempted from the very cracks and the very teeth that is to bite and to address prohibition of promotion and advocacy. And here, The fundamental question is, a bill that was sacrosanct, that was the best in the whole region, for which our friends told us, Honorable Sam George, my good friend, told us, it was so good that when Kenya saw it, they only took away Ghana and put Kenya and passed it. And now, the same bill that President is waiting for, giving indication to the clergy to sign, you are attempting to change 31 things in it before the bill suddenly becomes effective. What was faulty about the bill then? If you argued with me in Team Vojo and we maintain the same principle and position that this bill is good, then this bill, you should not be the one coming to introduce amendments.
0: Okay.
1: The only person who has the moral ground to make changes in it is the Lascar and those who saw something wrong with it, which we disagreed. So NDC, the Honorable Mahama Yariga, Sam George, and the Honorable the Deputy Speaker, who mounted spirited advocacy in defense of the 31 amendment, 22 deletions were made in the original provisions and 31 insertions were made.
0: Okay, now let's get to the cracks,
1: good,
0: the very details. And there are a number of questions I'm going to ask you. First of all, does this bill prohibit LGBTQ whatever plus activities? Does it?
1: So, this bill prohibits LGBT. However, the rendition that they have introduced makes the enforceability impossible.
0: Okay, show us.
1: And let me prove to you. So, in a bill that was passed, the clause one said that we're prohibiting anyone who holds themselves as LGBTQ was to be prosecuted. And for the purpose, this act applies to a person who holds out as a lesbian, a gay, bisexual, transgender, a transsexual, queer, an ally. But fundamentally, they say no, delete the holds out as, and instead, who identifies, openly represents that person or professes as. Samson, if you are waiting for somebody to openly come and profess that I'm gay, I'm transgender, I am queer, I'm so and so, I'm so forth and so on, then who are you going to catch? Because we had unnatural canon law in our books for 66 years. Nobody has come out. You have to prove. And because it's even difficult to prove what two people are doing in their rooms, at least when you leave it as, hold out as, it becomes deterrent. But even that burden of proof is still burdensome. But so, for you to now say that in the new law, until the person comes out to openly confess, you can't prosecute the person.
0: So let's stay there. The first one, the original one, said who holds himself out as. To hold yourself out as is to what? Advertise. Is that it?
1: Yeah, very much so.
0: Okay. The new one says who identifies himself as, or is it, what does it say?
1: Who identifies, openly represents that person or professes as. So now this is narrowing. It is narrowing the grounds for which you can be tackled under this law.
0: So, because you guys will join us later on this subject matter, the first one that Reverend is concerned about, Section 1, says, this act applies to a person who holds out as lesbian, blah, blah, blah. And the new introduction says that they should delete who holds out as and instead who identifies, comma, openly represents or professes as. Do you think there's materially any difference between the two renditions? No, Reverend, I'm asking you.
1: Yes, there is. Because the very rationale for which now you're no longer comfortable with hold out as in 2 years, what has changed between then and now? That now you're attempting to refine, you're attempting to provide. What were the clarity that were needed? You maintained that it needed no further clarity, it needed no further refining, and that was the best law that needed to be assented to for Ghanaians to pass. I want to even...
0: Don't you think, rather... that this rendition is more expansive than the original one. And so, those who may have escaped under the original one now will be in trouble in this new one.
1: No.
0: Okay.
1: The previous one was rather more expansive. Because this one, now, the person, until the person professes, you have no business. But in the previous, there were many manifestations. Holding out. There were many manifestations that the person would have been able to do for you to be able to clamp down, but here, until the person confesses.
0: No, okay, so no it doubts. Doesn't look like until you confess. If you identify.
1: Who identifies, uh-huh. openly represents okay. that person or professes or
0: correct.
1: Professes as.
0: Right.
1: Then the second thing.
0: So once you identify yourself that me, I'm gay, you are in trouble. Then if you profess it, if they hear you say it publicly or something openly, they add the word openly, you are still in trouble.
1: Very much so.
0: Right. The older one said, a person who holds out as.
1: So in holding out as, you don't need confession before you hold out as. You don't need confession.
0: Mm.
1: In the previous one, all these explanations.
2: But how do you hold out?
0: I'll bring you in shortly.
1: Mm. As I'm sitting here, if anybody was watching me, they would say, oh, he's a priest. By the way, yes. I'm dressed.
0: Right.
1: I haven't confessed I'm a priest.
0: Mm-hmm.
1: But the way I'm conducting, if my intent is to now to further, and the law fundamentally also anchored it, when you are holding yourself out with the intent to commit an act, you're fundamentally...
0: So let's use the that same is example.
1: That's why in the cross-dressing, we stated that with the intent to commit.
0: Okay.
1: So the intent here... is what is the crux of the matter?
0: Let's go to the section 9, which is what you are okay. really angry about.
1: Yeah.
0: But I want to use the same example you used, that if you hold out by people just looking at you now, they can say, without even knowing that you're a licensed, you know, preacher, will know that you are a preacher. Here it says, if you identify as, is it not the same that I look at you and I can say you identify as a preacher?
1: Yes, so Samson, for us and from anyone who has monitored my proceedings, my submissions on the floor, some of these we agree that they fundamentally alter what was in the previous one, but the crux of it is the 9.
0: Okay,
1: and you so find a number of all these and I want to invoke a very popular scenario or example that my good friend Lawyer Bento gave last week, which is my favorite, that if you hold a cup of water and you say that this cup of water is perfect, wholesome for one person to drink, and then just 2 years on, you come back and the same person say, no, that water, though nothing has changed, the same water is now poisonous and certain things have to be removed from it before I would drink it. That is
0: that's actually highly problematic. That one, no doubt about it.
1: So now let's

0: subject to. Honorable Mayaga was misleading the public that it was never there, and we now freshly introduced it. It was always there. Anyone who checks the 2020?
1: I thought their argument rather was that the old one was subject to the Constitution, but in the new one, they have sought to explain and expand the subject by way of clarifying.
0: He said that on the floor, he said that the old one was nothing like subject to, but we now have come to add subject to, was always there.
1: Okay.
0: It was in the past 2024 version. Yeah. So,
1: wait, when it's done, you have your turn.
0: Yeah. Subject to the Constitution, a person shall not produce, procure, market, broadcast, disseminate, publish, or distribute through a medium, technological platform, technological account, or any other means, or a film, the internet service, an electronic device, or any other device capable of electronic storage or transmission, a material for purposes, with emphasis, for purposes, of promoting an act prohibited under this act.
1: Right.
0: Then subsection 2, a person shall not A, promote or support an act prohibited under this act. B, subject to the Constitution, a person shall not engage in, participate in, promote or support an act aimed at changing public opinion towards an act prohibited under this act. Or, subject to the Constitution, a person shall not C, offer premises or any other movable or immovable asset, or provide any form of assistance for purposes of promoting an act prohibited under this act. And anyone who is liable, anyone who commits this offense, is liable on summary conviction to a term of imprisonment of not less than 5 years and not more than 10 years. And here there is a reason why, Samson, the sanction regime here is harsher, twice harsher, than the perpetrators themselves. Because the perpetrators are not the targets. The target is the propaganda, the promotion, the sponsorship, the advocacy.
1: Right.
0: So the perpetrators will have between 3 and 5 years. But the promoters, the promotion, the advocacy, the support and sponsorship attract 10 years, because that is the mystery we want to cure, and that is where we want to clamp
1: down. So help us understand what has changed in the new one, where Clause 9 has been amended.
0: So in the new one, in my hand is the other paper that advertised, and we have it on the screen for viewers to come along.
1: Right.
0: So it says that Clause 9, amendment proposed, add the following new sub-clause. And the subsection 2 does not apply to the following categories of persons. And now we come back to what is that subsection 2 that is this amendment is now seeking to exempt. Subsection 2 says, subject to the Constitution, a person shall not promote or support an act prohibited under this act.
1: Correct.
0: So what if you say that subject to the subsection 2 should not apply to the provision of legal service, advice, or legal representation? When you read it together, you're saying that so long as you are providing legal advice, legal representation, you can promote or support an act prohibited under this. That is a simple interpretation. Then again, it says a person shall not, a person with that exemption, a person shall not engage in, participate in, promote or support an act aimed at changing public opinion towards an act prohibited under this act. But here you're saying that for a medical doctor, for, you know, a journalist, for a parliamentarian, and a commission of inquiry, you can engage in, you can participate in, promote, support an act that is aimed at changing public opinion towards an act prohibited under this act. And then again, it says, or a person shall not, and subject to the Constitution, shall not offer premises or any other movable or immovable asset or provide any form of assistance for purposes of promoting an act prohibited under this act. So you're saying that for the NGO, the International Governmental Organization, for the medical doctor or counselor, for the health worker whose function includes HIV, AIDS, and prevention, testing, and care, those groups, they can offer premises or any other movable or immovable assets or provide any form of assistance for purposes. So the

0: The crisis is not on the assistance, it's for the purpose. Mm. Purpose of promoting an act prohibitor. So, for instance, in this country, every fundamental in the constitution, even a murder suspect is entitled to legal representation. That yes. lawyer does not need a new law that will grant him immunity before he would now be protected enough to go and represent a murder. Mm. When the murder is convicted, the murder suspect is convicted, and is incarcerated, he is still entitled to a legal representation who can now go and file appeal. That's he right. does not need exemption. Even if that appeal is shut down and the incarcerated person is in prison and is ill, that incarcerated person, the convict, needs is entitled to medical treatment. We take them to the hospital and doctors treat them. Mm-hmm. No doctor needs an immunity clause, an exemption clause under any law to be able to attend to someone that is convicted and is serving sentencing for treason, for murder, for rape, whatsoever it is. Now, when a journalist is covering a treason story, they go ahead and cover. They don't go and promote treason. Mm-hmm. They only report the facts as they are, with the intent of reporting in their journalistic, ordinary course of journalism. But they don't go and say, we are reporting this case. This is how dastardly this man raped and defiled this young lady. But you know, rape must become attractive. Look at the way he did it. Everybody can do it. When you do that, you are in the realm of promotion. And you do. And if any law says that a journalist should be given a blanket license and immunity so that they can go and promote defilement and rape and treason, that would be the most absurd law I have ever heard of. And so that is a distinction. And so for viewers and for listeners, if this is the law that has been made for you, how, ask yourself, how are you going to enforce this law?
1: So you gave an example where it says you are not supposed to offer your premises for the purposes of promoting LGBTQ. And you say by this new amendment, that is gone, or it actually means that you can that give your premises
0: to promote
1: for promotion.
0: Absolutely.
1: But shall we go to section one? It says you don't have to identify yourself as LGBTQ, because if you do, you are committing a crime. You don't have to openly profess it. You don't have to, one other thing, does it not mean that it is almost impossible for somebody to give their premises for that act?
0: So will that not be a contradiction in that case if this assumption is introduced? So with that premise, this assumption is not even necessary. If you are certain out that you can't come out, you can't hold out, you can't openly identify, you cannot confess or profess, you don't need an exemption for a legal representation to represent somebody who cannot do that, to promote them, to encourage them to now profess, to now confess, to now openly identify. Now, this clause 9 even moves from the realm of identity to promotion and advocacy. And now you are giving an exemption for people who can engage in, promote, participate in advocacy is even more dangerous and risky than giving exemption for people who can practice it.
1: So the exemptions, as we see, do you feel they are qualified or they are not? For example, when it says these people are exempted from this provision which punishes you for promotion, and says, A, the provision of legal advice or legal representation. Why do you say provision of legal advice or legal representation is synonymous to promotion?
0: It is because the bill says subsection 2 does not apply to the provision of so and so. Mm. And I'm asking, what is that subsection 2? What is it that it is prohibiting?
1: It's prohibiting promotion.
0: Yes. So okay. When you exempt these people, what have you exempted them from?
1: Okay. But it doesn't matter that it says the exemption is for you to provide legal advice or legal representation.
0: So legal advice, legal representation, when you go to court, so my lord, my client has been charged with murder, but they are entitled to their fundamental human rights. We demand to see the evidence that actually prove that he did the murder.
1: Right.
0: Are you promoting murder? No.
1: No.
0: You are only providing representation.
1: Right.
0: So nobody will put you in jail. But if you grant that lawyer the exemption for promotion, not representation.
1: So it says
0: the exemption is now what? Okay. Promotion. Mm-hmm. Now you are saying that for legal advice and representation, you can go to court. And actually,
1: so your point is that this is actually not related to the promotion issue.
0: Absolutely.
1: It's not related.
0: It's not related.
1: Yeah. Because if I went to court, I would say this, my client has been arrested, that he identifies himself as gay, or he has confessed as gay, or professes as gay. And for that one, I don't need this.
0: No.
1: Okay.
0: They're demanding evidence.
1: Mm.
0: So the prosecutor,
1: all right,
0: now you are the legal representation, you put the onus on them to prove all the openly identify, confess, and all the grounds for which your client
1: now, let's try and wrap up this way.
0: And
1: from what has happened, what is going to happen now from where you sit? Let's listen to the speaker first. Let's listen to Speaker Bagwin.
2: And in fact, when it was passed on Friday, it was even a surprise to me. Because I knew that they were going to start the consideration of the bill. And that was the instructions I left before I went to attend to other activities. It was Friday and members wanted to go home early to their constituencies because we were going to sit today. And so I knew they wouldn't have completed it. But all of a sudden, I read about this passage. I reacted, and later I saw on TV all the things that happened. And so this evening, I have asked the leaders to meet me in my office. So they will be here for us to go through it. This is such a critical bill that we believe there must be consensus. Well, it's not about passing bill. It's about implementing it and making sure that it benefits the people. And so leaders of the both sides of the house will be with me this evening for us to discuss what next after the passage of the bill. And I'm very sure that being men and women of wisdom will find a way out and to get all Ghanaians to buy everything. We are grateful to all those who have come out with the commendation of the good work that Parliament has done. But we want to assure them that whatever discussion we'll have will be to better what has already been passed. It won't take any shine of it. But we need all of them to come on board, because without an identity, you have no value.
1: Your colleagues insist in the majority that once the bill has been passed, Parliament has become functus officio. They can't do anything about it again. The Speaker is suggesting that something else can be done. The only thing the majority insists could be done is when it gets to the President, and the President, according to the law, feels that there's something that he needs explanation and so on and so forth, then he will take it to the Council of State, and then it will come back to Parliament. Otherwise, the bill is done.
0: Yes, so the very bill that has been passed, that the very people who are insisting on its transmittance to the President actually concede that its enforceability is going to be problematic. And two, the very content of it is a far departure from what was demanded by the very Ghanaian people who needed the bill.
1: You are saying that they don't concede that?
0: No, they concede. And Honorable Samjoy, if I may quote him, a video that has gone viral and received him a lot, gave him a lot of applause, he said that in 2024, and in 2020, as recent as a few weeks ago, when we met at Fierce Royal for the consideration, he said it, and the video is viral. He said that, he mentioned, I will not, for the purpose of your show.
1: We are talking about before passage.
0: Yes.
1: Just after passage, we haven't heard him say consider
0: anything. No, after passage, he has said that the bill must go, and the same thing you said. He has made the same point.
1: I interviewed him Saturday, after the bill was passed, and he said, it's okay, it's good, we are moving on, it's done. He He says that nothing can be done about this anymore. It's over.
0: That's what I'm saying. So the person, Sam George, and all those who are claiming that this bill is done and is good and so it should go through are the very people who have said as recent as 3 weeks ago that I'm quoting him verbatim. He said he accused and lambasted UNAIDS, Global Fund, Ghana AIDS Commission, and all such related organizations that now they are seeking to exempt. And those medical doctors and people who are providing funding and support for HIV AIDS and prevention, he openly accused them of supplying lubricants, condoms, and AIDS with intent to promote, and not just intent, actually promoting.
1: Mm.
0: He said he blasted them.
1: My question, which is people, last question to you,
0: please,
1: is
0: I'll land on
1: what's going to happen
0: now? Yes, I'll land on this and provide. Mm. So the same group of people who openly just a few weeks ago justified why these exemptions are bizarre are the same people who today are defending why these exemptions must go in. Where is the principle?
1: If you brought that in,
0: where
1: I think Martin was saying we shouldn't put custodial sentences around.
0: Where is the principle?
1: So if you at the time supported that, why is it that now they have removed those, then nuanced them, and you are still against it?
0: No, they haven't. What have they removed and what have they put? That is why I'm saying that this whole amendment is problematic.
1: Okay.
0: Everything you have done.
1: So how are you going to undo this now? According to the speaker's
0: advice. Now the Catholic Bishop Conference and all the communicable bodies are saying that the Islamic Council, they are saying that this is not the bill they wanted. This is the bill they want. The consensus was already established in 2024. We should transmit that same bill.
1: Mm.
0: And the Speaker of Parliament, having identified the procedural flaws and having cited them, when on the floor of Parliament, when he read the statement, he cited Order 171, 172, and all, including quorum, which the President of the Republic, His Excellency President Mahama, has also conceded that there were procedural lapses and quorum was not reached for such a decision to be taken. They themselves, among their group, within government voices, agree that, one, the bill did not go through the right procedures for passage. And so, even if you transmit it, it can suffer it being botched. It's botched.
1: Mm. To do ordinary business in the House, you need 92 of you, right?
0: Absolutely. To take a decision, you need 50%.
1: Okay. So, yeah, to do ordinary business, you need 92. Business. And then to take a decision, you need 138 of you or so. And you're saying that this was a decision, not ordinary business, right?
0: Absolutely.
1: Because it was a decision, you needed that threshold. That was not met.
0: That was not met. There were 34 people at the time of passage.
3: Only 34. Only 34.
1: So this bill can be questioned in court. This bill,
0: and the moment it was passed, there were people who were all over, who publicly indicated and showed on social media tweets and serve notice by social media, their intent to go and crush the bill.
1: Yeah. Your suspicion is that this was so deliberately done, botched, so that it doesn't get assented.
0: Absolutely. It is an orchestrated, coordinated hypocrisy executed in a very embarrassing way to the utter betrayal of every Christian, Muslim, traditionalist, and Ghanaian who had the slightest belief in them that they would have passed this bill for them.
1: Okay.
0: And they did so to set it up to fail.
1: Mm.
0: And now the speaker is saying, let us back and build consensus.
1: Okay.
0: Parliament is a master of our own laws.
1: Thank you.
0: But Ghanaian people are saying we want a bill that does not promote LGBT. Mm. Promotes LGBT.
1: You've just been listening to Reverend John Intim Fojo, who is a co-sponsor of the anti-LGBTQ bill, who insists that everything wrong has happened and therefore it must go back and be passed. Dr. Bonfe, are you there with me? Hello, Dr. Bonfe.
4: I'm here.
1: Good. What do you say quickly?
4: Well, let me quickly say that just a departure from something my brother Kofi Bentley has said earlier, that, you know, the country as a state is concerned or must be concerned with the morality of its citizens. This is important. Of course, you may not be able to regulate or enact laws to deal with all these things, but it is a matter of concern. And that is why we have got the Constitution promoting these values. Again, let me sharply disagree with my brother Tim Fojo that I am not part of those Ghanaians who are disappointed with the theater playing out in Parliament. I was against what they said they were doing in the early time. We don't need any law. We don't need any law. And I insist we don't need any law. Samson, I'll take you through this list. If you read Article 26 of the 1992 Constitution, Article 39, the Criminal Offences Act 1960, at 29, Section 104, the customary law and religious usages as entrenched in Article 11 of the 1992 Constitution, and the very recent decision of the Supreme Court in the Obil Crown versus AG, which was decided on the 24th of July, 2024, the Supreme Court made it clear that the nation Ghana does not entertain LGBTQI plus or whatever. Now, those who say and maintain that certain things, such as the promotion of these things, are not, it cannot be said that our laws are against it. I ask a simple question. Do our laws allow the promotion of armed robbery or murder? The law is clear that we are against murder. Therefore, any attempt to promote murder, any attempt to promote armed robbery, will automatically be at war with the law. You see, I mean, and this is what I want to conclude on, because you have a lot more to get from our people. The law is as good as us. We have enough laws in this country against LGBTQI+. On the 14th of January 2025, when the Catholic Bishops Conference met President Mahama, he switched and somersaulted to say that we didn't need an LGBTQI law. What we needed was strong family values promoted at home, as Kofi Bentele and I were saying today, that parents must not outsource responsibility to take care of our children to the government. That's what the president was saying. And I agree with the president. However, the president failed to concede and apologize for the careless and reckless manner in which he and his party twisted that matter just a year before and made it seem as though His Excellency President Nana Addo-Dankwa Akufo-Addo and his then vice president, who had become the candidate of his party, had manufactured and were marketing LGBTQI under his reign. That is the concession he failed to make and the apology that he ought to have rendered to them. But you see, we live in a country where, Samson, it is very okay for me to label you, defame you, just so I can win power. And when I win power, I think all is well. That way of doing politics doesn't help anybody. Even among thieves, there is honor. You can do anything you want as a thief, steal from anyone you want. But when you steal from a fellow thief, they think that you have crossed the impermissible red line.
1: All right.
4: How come even among wrongdoers like thieves, there are some honor code that we politicians or people who say we are seeking to build a country do not have any impermissible red lines that must not be crossed?
1: All right, thank you.
4: That for me is the most important thing.
1: Thank you.
4: So
1: thank
4: my
1: you.
4: Conclusion is that if we have enough laws that constitute a fortress against LGBTQI+, if only we will insist on enforcement.
1: Okay. Thank you very much. That bus is gone, that we have enough laws is gone. Now, the issue has been that we actually need this particular kind of law. And in the last almost a decade, it's been on the front burner that our laws are inadequate, that the provision you refer to about natural canal knowledge or something of the sort only refers, it does not catch all the expressions of LGBTQ. It doesn't even catch lesbianism. Yes, Kofi, what do you see? Do you think this can get back to parliament and to be worked on again, except if the president decides to take it back?
3: It's a mess. And we are trying to resolve something which is a mess, fundamentally a mess. It's pointless stimulation. It will lead to nothing except, vexation. And why I'm using these words is that, you see, sometimes something that must not be done, when you proceed to try and do it, you will just continue to hurt yourself.
1: That's what is happening.
3: Yes, that's what is happening.
1: This is something that must not be done. It is, and we are trying to do it.
3: It must not be done.
1: Okay.
3: It must not be. Look, there was a time when human beings believed that black people were not human.
5: That's true.
6: Some still believe it.
3: All right? That's, there was a time when they held the firm belief. I don't have the time to give you some of the things that they did. All right? Listen, and all kinds of laws were made around it. You have to come to the fundamental point. Okay? And it's going to be very, very controversial. Okay, I'm a Christian, right? But I can tell you something. I don't think God makes mistakes. And some people believe that there are a certain section of humanity who are born with certain proclivities. Some people believe so. And if it is true, there is no law you can pass. There are people who have had to come to terms with these things and support their children. Okay, go and check suicide rates among people in that area. They kill themselves. All right, we have to be sober about some of these things and stop the pontification and political grandstanding. The irony of it is that some of the people who jump on rooftops and do all these things are found sometimes involved in these same things. So, why I say it's a mess is we'll be stimulating ourselves and trying to perfect this law, which shouldn't be passed. And I don't see any way forward. Look, these amendments basically water the thing down to nothing. But what it leaves is a sufficient tool for people to use to oppress others.
5: Mm-hmm.
3: It leaves a sufficient... It will do nothing to stop this thing they are complaining about, but it will provide a sufficient tool to oppress people. If you are the parent of somebody who has some of these issues, transporting that person to hospital is a crime.
1: I asked this question in my introduction. I want you to say directly about it before I move on to Vicky. I ask, is this an earnest cultural defense or a cynical masterclass in political cowardice? A calculated trap meant to appease local voters while ensuring the courts do the dirty work of killing it so international cash keeps flowing?
3: You know, I wish you could unpack the statement you just read. It's pregnant, and it stresses me that we don't have the time. Read it. Say it all again slowly.
1: The last bit.
3: Oh, please, start.
1: Is it an earnest cultural defense?
3: Hold on. So there, some people try to excite that and claim it is not in our culture. It's not true.
1: Okay, next. Is it a cynical masterclass in political cowardice?
3: Hold on.
1: A calculated trap meant to appease local voters while ensuring the courts do the dirty work of killing it so international cash keeps flowing.
3: It is. Unfortunately, you're not letting me unpack it. But you see, that's the thing. I think the best leaders are the ones who look after society and confront the ills and force us to become better. That is why the JFKs and Martin Luther's and co, who forced their society to deal with the issue of slavery, etc., okay, are still revered. When you have politicians who play to our baser nature and our weaknesses, including ignorances, okay, which is what you are describing over there, okay, and take political advantage of it, which you have seen done in this particular situation, then you know you don't have men with proper spine to take, you know, the things that we need to deal with and deal with them. And you see how much time we are spending on this.
5: Yeah.
3: Okay. And when it goes this way, then you move it this way, that kind of thing. So one day, write something about what you've just written. Because you see, we are at a state in our society where if you left us alone, we'll be homophobic.
1: Right. Vicky. Right. So do you sincerely think, or let's say suspect, that, like Kofi said, this is not something we should be doing? And again, we don't want to try it because everybody else is watching us. We have been told about how British MPs have you know, come to our country to speak to our MPs about how this will bring some trouble that they don't want on their hands. We have been told about conferences in Europe where our MPs have attended and they've been spoken to that if you do this, you are getting into trouble. So the NPP regime knows we can't pass it, but let's tell the people we'll pass it. Then we'll do something we cannot actually turn into law. Then they'll hear that, oh, we tried. The NDC wants to do the same thing. So it will appear that this is a deliberate botching of the law.
6: Mm-hmm. Yeah, I mean, I think I agree with my brother, Kofi. We're trying to really fit a square peg in a round hole here. It's not something, I mean, can we really legislate against this thing? I mean, that is the question that we all need to examine truthfully and honestly. You know, is this something, I mean, what people are doing behind closed doors, how can you, no matter what words you put down on paper, whatever it looks like, holds out, whatever identifies all that, it's much of a muchness. How are you ever going to be able to enforce this? And are we seriously saying that if we exempt people like you and I, Kofi here, doctors, professionals, academics, who are trying to either do the academic research or as journalists bring certain issues to the fore, or as lawyers defending people? I mean, are we seriously sitting here debating that? Do we seriously not have other things to do in this country? You know, how does a lawyer go and defend someone? That, first of all, you're saying it's a law. So assuming this law goes ahead and gets passed, there are criminal liabilities in there. And in any situation where you have a crime potentially being committed, you need to be able to have full representation for people who are accused of committing any of these crimes. Okay? So how do you then fetter the hands of the people who are trained to defend this, you know, the crime? If it is passed, that's what it will be. So I don't really understand what my brother, Reverend Tim Fojo, was saying. I didn't understand his argument, because for me as a lawyer, how do I seriously defend a client if my hands have been tied? I can't do it. So are we then saying, if you then take it to the next logical step, are we then saying that anyone who identifies as gay should really effectively, in essence, should not be defended? If that is followed again to the next step, it means that as soon as you're accused, you are more or less in jail for 5 years minimum. That is the natural progression.
1: Now the sentence has been stepped down. There was five minimum and 10. Now it's been stepped down to, I think, is it three max, right? Okay.
6: I think 3 to 5 or something, yeah.
1: Right. So you are suggesting that this is better clarity.
6: Yes, if we must have it at all, then we need to have these things clarified.
1: Because in the original situation, even attempting to counsel,
6: even if the guy comes to see you, Samson,
1: you'll be in trouble.
6: Counsel, please, can you help me? I've been accused of being gay. You'll be like, hey, please, leave my office now, because just by me talking to you, I could end up in jail.
1: Mm-hmm.
6: You know, and that is so upset. So look, let's just, laws are supposed to help society.
1: Mm-hmm.
6: So let's not just put things there just because we are politicking or doing whatever it is that we are doing.
1: Mm.
6: And the irony is that the greatest threat to this anti-LGBTQ bill may not even come from activists or foreign governments or human rights organizations. It may come from the legislative process itself because of the theater that we are currently witnessing. If only 34 members were in the room when it was passed, then that is something that cannot be swept under the carpet.
1: Okay, Bernard, we are told that this is what you have watered down, sir. Now it's become useless, according to Tim Fojo, as you listen to him. And I saw you itching to speak when he was making the interpretation of the amendment vis-a-vis the original provisions. Holdouts as identifies, professes. He says all of that actually waters down the original.
5: Samson, thank you so much for the opportunity. Kindly allow me. You see, let me start because of what has been said. As for the submissions of Council Bento, Dr. Bonfe, I think we've gone past that stage. And so I would not spend much time on what we have is what is before us. A bill has been passed by Parliament, and a lot of things are being said. I will not shy away from the fact that we have a problem, and it is beyond what we have in our criminal code.
1: Mm.
5: And so we need to do something about it. I support this. Samson, let me say, from where we have come, that this thing he said, Honorable Ntim Fojo said that, and it's often been said, that the bill as passed in 2024 never was sent to President Akufo-Addo. It's not true. If you read the letter signed by Nana Santi Bediatu, the first paragraph, if you read it, I'm sure you have it. He said that they were in Pedriase and they learned that the clerk was in the Jubilee House to present the bill. This is what, what's his name?
1: Santi
5: Bediatu. This is the letter he wrote to the clerk.
1: Let me attempt to read that letter. It's dated the 18th of March, 2024. Transmission of the Human Sexual Rights and Family Values Bill 2024. It has come to the attention of this office that while the president and other senior officials of the presidency were at Pedriase for a cabinet retreat on Thursday, 14th March 2024, you attempted to submit the Human Sexual Rights and Family Values Bill 2024 to the Jubilee House for the president to signify his assent or otherwise to the bill. The office is aware of two pending applications for an order of interlocutory injunction, both filed on 7th March in the Supreme Court, one by Dr. Amanda, and then the one by Richard Sky, and so on and so forth. This where it narrated everything and then says that in the circumstances, you are kindly requested to cease and desist from transmitting the bill to the president until the matters before the Supreme Court have been resolved.
5: Samson, yes, so it is not true, first and foremost, that it was never sent. It was sent and was not received. So there is a difference. And that is the height of unconstitutionalism in this country. The president had no authority under any law to have done what he did. Because the work of parliament ordinarily should end where the bill is presented to the president. The law states what you should do beyond receipt of the bill. If you decide not to assent to it, you have a problem with some provisions, you state it in a memorandum to the speaker. If you decide to do it, to assent to it, you proceed under Article 106. So the president did not have that legal mandate to refuse the bill, and that must be said. It's and then in any case.
1: So that was only intended to avoid receiving it, then being compelled to sign. The question that is being flipped today, yes, is that the manner in which you are going about passing it is to avoid making sure that it gets passed.
5: Not at all. I'm coming to it. But even on that, in any case, the Supreme Court dismissed the action of Richard Sky and then
1: Amanda.
5: Okay. I think on the 18th day of December 2024, few weeks before President Akufo-Addo left office, he could have recalled it in a similar letter to the clerk and then assented to. So it's clear that he just didn't want to sign or assent to the bill. That is a fact. Now, beyond that, this matter, of course, per the discussions could be situated in two different folds, procedural and substantive, and you agree with me. With the procedure, I don't begrudge the speaker for the way he spoke, because he wasn't in the chamber. The president seemed, regardless of his knowledge about parliamentary, whatever, he wasn't there. He heard people talking. So surely he should be concerned. I was there throughout. What happened? After President Akufo-Addo refused to do what he was supposed to do. We came to the 9th Parliament, and it was the Speaker eventually ruled because of time that the bill had to be reintroduced. We didn't have to because the old Parliament, the 8th Parliament, died with that. We've gone through that. If anybody disagreed with the Speaker, the law allows the person to have filed whatever. So the decision of the Speaker was that we should go through this again. The sponsors of the bill, and let me state here, it is not true. I wish Reverend Tim Fodjo, you see, I asked him if he had a copy, all what he said, he could not prove to you a copy of the 2021 bill. He didn't have it. What he held was the 2025. It is not true that the bill as they had in 2021 is the same thing they presented in 2024. It's not true, and I'll prove to you. It's not true. The sponsors did some work in the bill before they submitted, and I'll prove to you. He's saying that who changed it? Indeed, even with the clauses and the sessions, he said who changed it. You present your work to Parliament before it is referred to the Constitutional and Legal Committee. What did you present? It is not it is not the same. It's different. I'll come to it. But with the procedure, something. Yes, the Speaker said that he left a message that we should only consider. And if you heard the Speaker correctly, he only said that he was surprised because MPs usually on Fridays, we leave for the House earlier because we intend going to our conference. That's true. So some of us, yes, we thought that we were doing the. In fact, the then speaker, said that we should do the consideration. But when we finished,
1: what naturally follows?
5: What should we do? The only thing you can say is that we overworked because that day we stayed beyond the time we usually stay on Fridays. What is unlawful about that? We do it. Budgets, passage and all that. Some of we sleep in the chamber. What's wrong with that? Is it unlawful? No. See, they refer to our standing orders, order 17, the third reading, 172. And you see, the challenge I have, Samson, is the sheer hypocrisy. If you refer to read in full, what does it say? It says that, yes, where and with your kind permission, the consideration stage, and then the 172. Where a bill has passed through the consideration stage, the third reading shall not be taken until at least one certain has elapsed. That's true. So what has been said is that we needed a certain before the passage. That has been said, but there is an exception. Now, what does the section say? It refers to, it said the motion for the third reading of a bill shall not be made on the same day as the second reading, except as provided for in order 160. So what does 160 say? You have to go to 160. 160 is clear here. It refers to urgent bills and its procedural. So if we want to go contrary to 171 or 172, you need to demonstrate that it is under 160, which is urgency.
1: So this bill came under urgency.
5: Urgency. In fact, you are supposed to move a motion.
1: Was that moved?
5: It was moved. I have it here. It was moved by Honorable Dafi Amapo and was seconded by the majority leader. It's here.
7: My man, okay.
5: Yes, so that notwithstanding, these are copies of the vote and proceedings for the day. That notwithstanding the provision of order 1721 of the standing orders, which requires that when a bill has passed through the consideration stage, the third reading thereof shall not be taken until at least one certain day has elapsed. The motion for third reading for the Human Sexual Rights and Family Values Bill 2285 may be moved today. Moved by Honorable Majority Chief Whip and member of SABDAI, Mr. Roxen Nelson H. Dafiampo, on behalf of the following, included Honorable Intim Fodjo.
1: Yeah, he got and up and he got up and washed his hands off.
5: No, anyway. That was subsequent. I'll deal with the substance. He had a problem. If you watched it, until recently, they never had issues with the procedure. Because he was in the chamber. I'll come to the quorum aspect. He was in the chamber.
1: Let's go to the quorum quickly.
5: Yeah, so the quorum, yes. With the quorum, I hold in my hands here the vote and proceedings for the day. Of course, we all know the Justice Abdullahi case. This is 102-104 of the Constitution. We know. It's not in doubt that you need one third to start business. If you want to take a decision, you need more than half by the Justice Abdullahi. Mm-hmm. Operationalization. If you want to operationalize 102 and 104, you come to our standing orders. The Constitution doesn't give you how to operationalize 102 and 104.
1: Help us understand.
5: Yes. So when you look at the, when you look at, I think it's 64, standing order, order 64, it talks about quorum. And it says one, a quorum, and it refers to 102. A quorum of parliament, apart from the person presiding, is one third of all members of parliament. Two, where the person presiding is a speaker of parliament, he shall be counted because of the Justice Abdullahi case. This was now put in. He shall be counted. Three, a member, and this is where the operationalization, a member may draw the attention of the person presiding at any time during a sitting that members present in the house constitute less than one third. So you need to raise it. Now, four, the person presiding, this is what the person presiding ought to do if it is raised. A, direct the clerks at table to cause the bell to be rung. So it's not as if all of a sudden after it's been raised, we adjourn. No, that it directs for the bell to be rung. B, continue the business of the house for a period of 10 minutes. So we don't even suspend immediately. We continue for 10 minutes. C, direct the clerks at table to conduct a head count of members present. And then D, if there is still no quorum, suspend the sitting for a period of no more than 1 hour. And five, if upon the resumption of the sitting after the 1 hour, there is still no quorum upon the conduct of the headcount, the house has stand adjourned till the next sitting without quorum being put. So, Reverend Tim Fojo and the respected minority leader were all in the chamber. Nobody raised it.
1: Nobody raised the issue of quorum.
5: Nobody okay. raised it. But there are standing orders. You needed to have raised it.
1: Okay.
5: So that we go through this. Indeed, in determining who was in the chamber, I do not know what anyone else is relying on, whether it was what you saw on the television. I hold in my hands the vote and proceedings for that day, the Friday, 29th day of May, 2026. And what we do in the chamber is that when you come, you register your name in a register. The number of persons that registered their names as present were 193. Samson, 193. Mm. In fact, if you decide to litigate on quorum, this is the only document you will have to rely on.
1: But that's for ordinary business.
5: Thank you. But the thing is that maybe a lacuna, which you may have.
1: That's for ordinary business where you need 92.
5: I want to
1: say, now you have more than 92 for that ordinary business. But to take a decision, you need 138 or so.
5: Samson, I'm coming to it. This is the only time we register in parliament for anything, whether for business or except where somebody challenges the voice vote.
1: Okay.
5: Then we put it to count. If you remember the case of the Justice Abdullahi, it was a vote where they were counting people, and the deputy speaker rose and came to vote, if you remember. So there was evidence that the number of people for business, for passing any decision there was verifiable. But in this case, it was a voice vote. So there is nothing in parliament beyond this.
1: Because the objection was not raised. It's too late. Okay, so
5: we come past it. Let me come to
1: this. This sounds like ordinary company law. But you said this has been passed under certificate of urgency.
5: No, I never said certificate of urgency. I'm saying that.
1: Because that's the only that's the only exception.
5: No. You see, what happened, if you look at the standing order that I read, if 172 refers to 160.
1: Yes.
5: So when you look at
1: and 160,
5: the
1: 160 talks about urgency.
5: Yes.
1: Is that different from certificate of urgency?
5: Urgent bills.
1: Uh-huh.
5: Yes. So this is a private member's bill.
1: Yes.
5: You understand?
1: So it cannot be passed under certificate of
5: urgency. No, but you see, it is referring to it saying, if you look at 172, something, he said, where you cannot do this unless it is provided for under 160. Mm-hmm. And the 160 says that, a sponsor may submit a bill to without publication in the Gazette. The speaker shall refer a bill to the appropriate committee for of this, where the committee determines the bill is of an urgent nature. Because we had gone through this before and it wasn't passed, you remember how many and which they do take to undergo this. So surely, even though I don't have the evidence here, this was because it was admitted by the speaker and it was ruled upon, if you look at the rules and procedure. So I am of the view that it was considered under standing order
1: one. Certificate of urgency.
5: Well, you may put it that way.
1: But a private member's bill cannot be passed under a certificate of urgency. So now you understand that this passage is riddled with unconstitutionalities.
5: No. How is it unconstitutional?
1: The point I'm just bringing to your attention now. All right, so...
5: I'm saying that. No. The substance. It's something I want to... It's very important.
1: Do that quickly. Please, we need to go to the facts.
5: Because when you look at...
1: More important issue about that.
5: Thank you. But you see, with the substance, Honorable Intim Fojo was struggling, of course. Because when you look at... I have said that the bills were not the same. It's not true, unless anybody shows me contrary evidence, that with the nine... With regards to the old bill, they started with subject to the constitution. Let me see that be anybody who has a contrary opinion. It's not true.
1: But that's what Sam George told me last week on the
5: show. But the majority leader on the floor said that they didn't have it. And what
1: so
5: I have
1: who,
5: here...
1: Who should we be
5: listening
1: to?
5: No, I've told you what...
1: Sam George is also a sponsor. He said he was subject to. And so what has been done is actually not different.
5: No, subject to is what
1: now
5: they did.
1: Now we are told that Mahama Ayarga says there was no subject
5: to. No, Samson, hold it. I am saying that what they submitted this time around... had it. But the 2021, it didn't have it.
1: Okay.
5: That's the point I'm making.
1: So that was problematic.
5: That was problematic. No, they even brought what they brought this time around, had the subject to.
1: No, I'm saying that the older version,
5: it's problematic.
1: If they didn't have subject to the constitution,
5: you may give
1: then
5: your
1: that
5: verdict.
1: Was problematic.
5: You may give your verdict okay. on that. But I'm saying that this is what I have for the older one. And that one is section 12. This is what a person who through media, technological platform, technological account, and any other means produces whatever. When you look at the nine here, Samson, it's very important. Please allow me. When you look at the nine here, it tells you that, yes, when you look at the nine, it says subject to the constitution. Mm-hmm. And the subject to the constitution, Samson, who is saying there is any problem with it? Who is saying so? Sorry.
1: Subject to the constitution, I can read that for
5: read it,
1: you.
5: Please. There's been so much
1: it
5: light.
1: Says it says subject to the constitution, person shall not produce, procure, market, broadcast, disseminate, publish, distribute, whatever.
5: Yes.
1: What's the point?
5: Yes, so they brought it now. Then the committee met and then they did some amendments. And the amendment, we are now being told that it's problematic.
1: We have gone through that.
5: You've gone through.
1: Yeah, I need us to move on. That's what.
5: Yes. So there is nothing wrong with it. Something, even with regards the look at section 11. This issue about people are being exempted with regards promotion.
1: What does section 11 say?
5: Section 11 states this. Let me do that quickly for you. Prohibition of funding. Mm-hmm. And nobody is mentioning section 11. Prohibition of funding, sponsorship or promotion of prohibited acts. Section 11.1. A person shall not fund, sponsor or promote an act prohibited under this act. Nothing has been done about it. So if you're a lawyer and you want to come under the 9 with the 9.2, yours is to do your legal thing. If you go beyond that, and perhaps you grant an interview on behalf of your client, and you state that there is nothing wrong with LGBTQ people, then you come under 11. Because with 11, whether you're a pastor or a carpenter, you fall under nothing.
1: Read 11 again.
5: Let me read it. Prohibition of funding, sponsorship, or promotion of prohibited acts. 1. A person shall not fund, sponsor, or promote an act prohibited under this act. And 2. A person who contravenes subsection 1 commits an offense and is liable on summary conviction to a term of imprisonment of not less than 3 years and no more than 5 years.
1: Okay.
5: Just as what it says.
1: All right.
5: For something, so, I beg you.
1: I'm sorry. We've got to move on. We are tired of this particular debate. Sorry. Yes, that's why Reverend Tim Fojo had
8: gone.
1: Richard Anyagba has joined us and he's asking to be allowed to speak.
8: I beg you.
1: That's why Reverend Tim Fojo had like 30 plus minutes
8: some
1: alone.
8: Some points made and respectfully I have to make a
1: so call. Let me bring Senor in.
8: Yes, fine. Senor comes.
1: And I need you guys to be quick about this because the flooding and what it's doing to our people is very important.
8: No, the flooding is key, but then you raise the matter before the flooding.
1: Okay.
9: I do not think this LGBTQ bill
1: will be passed?
7: I don't think it will be passed. It's going to be contested in different ways. Mm. It has fundamental issues. It seeks to try and address some cultural problems in our society, or outlying problems. But it also gets in infringing on people's rights, human rights. I disagree with the likes of Fuam Winnie. He's a lawyer. He's not speaking like that. There's a need for people's human rights to be respected. The Constitution guarantees that. It guarantees human dignity, privacy, that various things that it guarantees. So remember, let's discuss that education and get that clarity. I'll write a piece and release soon. But we should be careful what we are asking for in this entire thing. What exactly do we seek to legislate? I'm totally at a loss. What really became a problem for all of us, I'm a parent, I also got concerned about it, was the active promotion of LGBTQ, you know, and active recruitment of people. That is at variance with our culture. The Constitution requires government to protect the culture of our society. It's part in there. So we can't divide our culture from the policy-making environment. So it's important that something is done. But what is it that was the problem? Afro-gayism is lived with us for all this while. We never had any uproar. We all lived in perfect harmony. All right, you respected their rights, but it was that active promotion that created the problem. So do we want to just deal with that? Then criminalizing all kinds of things, now making it mandatory for citizens to now become surveillance officers against themselves, creating a lot of social disharmony. I mean, there's so much wrong from a policy and a human rights perspective, and even trying to uphold the tenets of our constitution itself. I think you guys should take your time, take advantage of the mistake that you are all willfully doing, all right, or possibly not willfully doing. And then let's sit down and think through this thing properly. We need to create a harmonious society. My brother, if your son walks up to you and tells you he or she is gay, what will you
6: do? I wanted to ask after
7: you. You understand? What will you do? Are you going to stop loving him? Are you going to now yank him up and say, go to the police station, I'm required to report? I mean, what exactly are you going to do?
1: It's against the law, so don't do it in the first place. We don't want to hear you say that. That is what you want to do, or that is who you are.
7: Why do we want to over-legislate what people privately want to do in their rooms? To the point that in the early drafts, we're even looking at legislating sex aids, which are critical for people's sexual well-being. You know, the real thing that if our politicians want to worry about, as far as family values are concerned, is adultery. Adultery has disrupted families more than LGBTQ may ever do in
6: Ghana.
7: And
6: that's accepted.
7: And you know what?
1: Is it a moral matter?
7: It's not. Is it a moral matter? Is it a moral matter? Absolutely yes. Is it disruptive to our family values? Absolutely yes.
1: Right.
7: Why are you not legislating that?
6: Yeah.
7: Because more than half of you yourself who have to put yourself in prison. You understand? Look, let's stop this thing. Morality is critical, so we can't divide culture from things. The LGBT activists too, they must realize the sensitivity of our society. This kind of active promotion of it was reckless, irresponsible, and very insensitive to our society. You are here, you do your thing, your corner, nobody is complaining. Please allow people to live in their rooms and do their things. Don't bring your thing outside. But for people to start chasing you in there, trying to see whether you are doing it or you are not doing it, you know, what will doing it even look like? What will be the evidence of somebody really doing it?
6: That's the point.
7: You know, Charlie, guys, we have very serious matters to take care of. This is important. We must protect our culture in some frame. I agree. But take advantage of this mistake.
1: They have made it a political promise. They can't run away from it anymore.
7: There's political idiocy that disrupts proper policy thinking. And this is it.
1: Political
7: idiocy
1: that disrupts proper
7: policy thinking and policy making.
9: I don't want to say I agree with you.
7: You understand? That's the fact of this. what is the value in all this? what is it? We are trying to now stimulate hate. Please.
6: Exactly.
7: I have interacted with gay people.
9: Stimulate hate.
7: Everybody sitting here likely knows one gay person or the other. I know very Christian people who have tried to break away from this whole thing, but they find it as that's their faith. Well, don't bring it to my door. You're my friend. I've seen more humane gay people.

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4: I know very Christian people who have tried to break away from this whole thing, but they find it as that's their faith. Well, don't bring it to my door. You're my friend. I've seen more humane gay people and less humane non-gay people. The thieves in this country are largely more not gay. Please, we have very serious matters.
5: Largely,
4: and I agree.
5: Largely not gay, Christian and Muslim.
4: I'm saying largely not gay, Christian and Muslim, sitting in front of the church and stealing our money every day, conniving with each other. Why are we behaving like we don't have bigger problem? But it's a matter to be discussed because at a point, the activism too was getting disruptive. Let's admit it.
5: That's all.
4: You understand? So can we deal with that activism? Stay in your corner. What you privately want to do, stay there.
5: In team, we are not Fojo says, he and his group say they agree with you that the real part of it that we should prohibit is the active promotion of it. And now that portion, that section 9, is where you have granted exemptions. So what are you doing?
4: You have done yours.
5: Actually, let me still ask the question.
4: I don't agree with them, but again, with him necessarily on that. I've gone through these modifications. I don't see what's materially lost in it. A lot of clarity has been brought to some things, but again, it is a moot
5: bill. Much ado about nothing.
4: It's a moot bill. Take advantage of this mistake that you have all willfully created, right, from Nanado to your mama. And now let's sit down and deal with the real matter we have.
5: Well, they should go to the voters and say, we said we should have a bill, we shouldn't have this law anymore.
4: No, look, voters were not angry. We were not up in arms about gay people. We're never. The only problem that we had was this active thing. People started setting up, trying to recruit children, trying to set up billboards. And that is where all of us got alarmed. Why are we sitting here as if we don't know gay people? Are we going to kill anybody? Are we going to report anybody? Who hates gay people? Nobody really hates them. You understand? So please, let's get back to basics.
5: Okay.
4: The political sensationalism that facilitated this process, we should unwind it and get real with our real policy problem.
5: Political idiocy.
4: Yes.
5: You come in very briefly for me and then we'll take a break and come for the other matter we have to discuss. But Bernard, I was struggling when you said the provision in Section 9 subject to the provisions of the Constitution or whatever. You say it didn't exist.
6: 2024.
5: No, it cannot be. The bill that was passed was 2024.
6: Okay, as presented is 2021. So yes.
5: No, the bill that was passed
6: in 2021.
5: That was not assented.
6: Yes.
5: It's 2024.
6: Yes, that is so.
5: That bill
6: said
5: subject to.
6: You have it here.
5: Yes, I do.
6: Really?
5: I'm projecting both of them here. So that one and the 2025, the new one that we are talking about now, all use the subject to. So for you to state emphatically that it didn't have, I must say regrettably that is inaccurate.
6: Please.
5: The 2024 one said it's headed section 10.
6: Yeah.
5: It's headed prohibition of propaganda of, promotion of, and advocacy for activities prohibited under this act. And it said,
4: but this is the 2025 one.
5: No, this 2025 that my team have projected. There is another one. They will project that one for you.
1: The 2024
5: one. So the 2024 one says
1: that's nine, right?
5: 10-1

0: It says, subject to the provisions of the Constitution, a person who through a medium, technological platform,
1: true,
0: blah, blah, blah.
1: It's true.
0: That prohibition was there.
1: Subject to the
0: Then the 2025 one that you just saw a while ago, this is the amendment, this is the, this is not the bill. I'm referring to the bill. That one, section 9, says also, repeats the same language, subject to the Constitution, a person shall not produce, procure, you know, just slightly, but it's the same effect. Yes, Richard.
2: Something, I mean, just on that matter, is it not the case that every law in this country is subject to the Constitution, stated or not?
1: Mm-hmm.
2: Every law is subject to the Constitution. So it's immaterial to say you stated or you didn't state it. You don't really have to quibble about that. But you see, I have a problem. And I agree with Senor, my brother Bento, and my senior sister. I mean, the position of trying to find some science to isolate the very fluid matters and see some concrete issue to legislate about people's sexuality is an act. It's difficult, which is what has brought us to this very open sea of trying to legislate everything and is weaving into every space now. But the NDC were clear in their mind. They railroaded the 8th Parliament to force this thing to come into the space for assent.
3: Weaponized.
2: They did that. And Akufo-Addo was pressured to say so, to sign it. And he, my brother, made reference that Akufo-Addo simply didn't want to sign it. And the question we're raising is that, if Akufo-Addo ought to have signed that bill, and he didn't sign it, and it was problematic, and you campaigned with it, President Mahama promised he would sign it, why do you change the bill that goes to President Mahama to sign? In
0: because,
2: context.
0: Because that one was more biting.
2: Exactly. There were a host of oppositions to it. Some of them, they have gone into the space of amending and providing exceptions to make it a bit more acceptable.
0: And reduce the sanctions.
2: Exactly.
0: Custodial sanctions.
2: Exactly. So that the bill that you were forcing Akufo-Addo to sign is not the same thing at play. If everything was okay and Ghana needed that by all means before we went to the elections, why are you changing it? And if you're going to change it, proper, come and tell us, look, somehow we made a mistake. If Akufo-Addo has signed this, he would have signed it with a mistake we have recognized now.
3: And I don't want Mahama to sign this either.
2: Yes, so that is even a secondary matter.
0: If the changes, if the changes, like the custodial sentences, represent what you wanted Akufo-Addo to sign, why are you now unhappy? No, this is a question.
2: Myself, you're asking me?
0: Yes. Okay. Afeanyi-Makin led that crusade.
2: Which crusade?
0: That in Parliament, during the third reading in 2024, that the custodial sentences should be removed or at least step down.
2: Right. To counseling and other things, he said.
0: Right. Now that is what you have.
2: Mm-hmm.
0: Why don't you still?
2: That's
0: like
2: not
0: it?
2: A matter at issue. That's not. It is the NDC's conduct, which, because when he said that, they didn't agree. Did they? They didn't.
0: Now they have agreed.
2: But
0: and
2: problem,
0: they've done it the way you want.
2: In context, at that time, they didn't agree.
0: Mm.
2: So now if they've come to agree to that position, they should state it. Because he is making reference to what they disagreed with. And
0: how else
2: saying,
0: should they state
2: I'm coming,
0: it
2: I'm coming.
0: Than the thing that they have done in the law?
2: You hold on to that. My brother makes the point, representing the NDC here, that Akufo-Addo simply didn't want to sign it.
0: Yes.
2: The idea that he was at Pediasi and they were submitting some things, even though President Mahama disagreed with my brother Bernard, he still insists that the bill was supposed to have been submitted. Akufo-Addo prevented it. But President Mahama says that the bill was not submitted. And I'll go with that position. He is saying that President Akufo-Addo didn't sign the bill. Why did President Akufo-Addo didn't sign the bill? Because there's a slew of objections to the bill. The bill was being litigated. Is that not the case?
0: Right.
2: So if Akufo-Addo didn't sign it, there were concerns. But you wanted him to sign it with those concerns. That's a material fact here that we must have them to admit that if you want to go back, if you want to go back and amend it, then you must acknowledge that what you were pushing for Akufo-Addo to sign was problematic. that you needed to have taken into account all the exemptions and amendments that you are making now before you force anybody to sign it. So now, at their own pleasure, at this time, Samson, they control parliament, they have super majority, the speaker is from their camp, the president is from their party. They should have passed exactly how they wanted it in 2024. They should have brought the same thing, because there was no opposition, if today in parliament, no opposition that can trump their position. If that bill they believe was sacrosanct ought to have been signed in 2024, they should have brought that one, because nobody.
0: So you see,
2: the amendment they are bringing out.
0: You are seeing hypocrisy on their part.
2: Absolutely.
0: Now, when you flip it, how about your situation?
2: Which is what?
0: Things you wanted have now been done, and you still say no.
2: But Samson, I'm not litigating any substance matter with you.
0: Okay.
2: I'm telling you about a certain conduct of people, because really what
1: now,
2: it is
1: the sound of what you say is that both of them are hypocrites.
2: No, I'm not saying that.
1: Political
2: idiots.
1: This is what I'm talking about.
2: Hold on one second. Just hold on one quick second. You see, there's consequence. If Akufo-Addo has signed this bill, then all these concerns would have gone into law.
0: And they could have been amended. They could have been amended later on.
2: The room that has been created, which my sister litigated, actually explained that you actually foreclose any opportunity for defense for anybody. Because inherently, if anybody was caught by the law, the person...
0: That was really dangerous.
1: And it was also a breach of the Constitution.
2: I'm sorry. They wanted that signed. So that now, when you have super majority and you thought that was a good idea, just pass it.
4: You want to see something?
0: Nana Akufo-Addo did this country a
2: great favor. That's the point I'm coming to.
0: By not signing it.
2: You understand?
0: All the consequence would have happened after him.
2: Yes.
0: If he was not minded to save this country for the opprobrium that would have happened.
4: So the politicians knew that he couldn't sign it.
2: No, but you see,
0: and yet they made the most political capital out of it.
4: They did, yes.
0: With the campaign.
4: They were hoping somebody else would solve the problem.
2: Say NDC, not politicians. NDC.
0: Right. So they knew he couldn't sign it.
2: They knew this was problematic.
0: Right.
2: They were pushing all of us in that direction to sign it. Only for their political capital.
1: But you also doing the same thing.
2: No, we're not doing the same thing. We're saying that have a proper conversation.
0: Let me just land properly for you.
2: So the point I'm making is that we have come full circle. If you think that this bill at the time Akufo-Addo didn't sign it, and therefore you want to amend it, then you must appreciate that what Akufo-Addo did was in the interest of the country, because there were concerns. Which concerns? He needed those to be addressed before he can go ahead.
1: Withdraw the whole thing. And let's sit down. Let's look for a proper way to cure the real problem. We will be right back.
5: Considering it, and it was supposed to have been passed last week. There have been a few issues raised. One, that there wasn't quorum when it was passed. That's an issue that has come up. And then two, there were some procedural lapses in terms of its passage. I just got some communication that the speaker was reading a statement to address the issue of the lapses in the passage of the bill. And so, like I said, when I was the opposition leader, the president...

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0: a car parked here. This was parked here last night before the rains. It's a good working car, but currently it's stuck here with the flat depositing silt in it. And this is the situation of a car that was parked just last night by the owner in front of the house.
1: So the first one started around 4 p.m.
2: Okay.
1: And then it slowed down a bit. And then the excess one, the excessive one, started around 5:20. Okay. Within about 30 minutes.
2: 5:20.
1: Yeah, p.m. Within about 30 minutes, I realized the place was filling up. So I went inside, my daughter was in, my little boy was there, and then we realized the water was coming through the bathroom, so we started collecting the water out. Then I saw the compound filling. Then I just...
0: We were in the room.
1: Yes, we were in the room, so the second level of my wardrobe, they were in my wardrobe, and unfortunately...
0: And there. Oh, these are your sofas.
1: Yes, yes, yeah.
3: Right. So on June 3, 2026, there was some small rain around town, and it's got places in very difficult situations. Some places you see and you think it's a whole river, you know, but it's not. It's dwelling places that have been overtaken by flood waters right here in the capital, Accra, and a few other places. Is with the One Ghana movement. They have been commemorating the June 3, 2015 twin fire and flood disaster every year. They commemorate it, and they are the ones that have also ensured that there is a legal process in the court to try and get some compensation for the hundreds who lost their livelihoods, and those who left their dependents. The official report said at the time that 150 people died. That's only the official report. I keep explaining because those who are involved will tell you far more. People have told us about others who died that are not captured in that report. I have read that report. So it doesn't seem we learned anything. Saying,
4: Samson, I'm having all kinds of chills seeing this. You know, I've been out of town and I think I've missed this occurrence, but to say it's heartbreaking. Ghana's flood problems are not a weather problem. They are largely a governance failure problem.
3: Thank you, sir.
4: And let's just be honest with it. These are not natural disasters. They are governance disasters. It's a leadership disaster. Until we lead and live by the tenets of our constitution in this preamble that calls for a core value as accountability to really govern our frame, we are going nowhere. Until we stop treating floods as a weather problem and start treating them as a governance and an accountability problem, we'll be here every June counting more avoidable disasters. But that's not the calling. The duty of care that we have to others is enshrined in our constitution when you hold public office. Why are these places flooding? Where are the waterways? In very well-planned societies, floods do happen occasionally.
3: Mm.
4: But you see, there's a defined measure of rain or water flow that will cause a flood. It is planned for. It is not just happening. Here, every little thing creates a big problem. Look at what happened to us 11 years ago. Lives were lost, and you, and I have to take this opportunity and on behalf of those victims, commend you, Samson, and thank you and your firm for the service to humanity you've rendered in the last 8 years trying to fight for justice for these people. Who is going to fight for this woman? We can't have this in perpetuity. Who is being held accountable? June 3, 2015 happened. People died. Can somebody tell me who has been held accountable within government for failing to undertake their duty of care to the people of the country? For watching people build in waterways, for watching Sodom and Gomorrah grow and make it a political, idiotic matter. All right? Till people died. When they cleared it, have you seen that flood that circle again happening? You don't really see those things happening again. Meaning they were always avoidable. What is happening on screen right now? Where are those homes in waterways? Suddenly we are hearing people, we are going to break. Every day you are going to break after people die. As if you didn't have the responsibility to make sure that will not happen. We look at buildings collapse. Meanwhile, they are supposed to be engineers who are licensed so to pass these buildings. You look at some buildings coming up in this country and wonder whether there's an engineer behind it. Which engineer has been held liable, culpable, brought in front of TV to and both shamed and imprisoned for supervising shoddy jobs? Which engineer? Show me one.
3: When the Melcombe building collapsed, do you remember a certain person was paraded by the Accra Metropolitan Assembly. Executive?
4: Yes.
3: Do you know where that person is?
4: Where is
3: nothing.
4: Nothing happened. But that person, that was what's his name?
3: Yes, Abojise.
4: Abojise himself, in my opinion, should have been in prison. If the government was serious, it would have dealt with him for the June 3 disaster. You were AMA boss, and you supervise people building waterways. People, look, you ain't go to Sodom and Gomorrah, eh? People are building in there, but he's going there for votes.
3: But the buildings were there before he became.
4: But that is why you. What did you do about it? What did you do about it? And you come and parade Malcolm, and what happened? As if that Malcolm disaster never happened. I had a number of people reach out to me because we had done this for, and were hoping to get some justice, proper compensation from Malcolm, and nothing happened. There's only so much one Ghana, a Samson Ladi, or a Kofi Bentil, or whoever can do. We are not the state. But the least we can do is to start holding people accountable. Mr. President, who will you hold accountable for the disaster of now? Who will you hold accountable for the disaster of 2015 when you were president? You've held nobody accountable. Nanado hasn't held anybody accountable, to my knowledge. And if we continue this way, we are going to have recurring disasters covered in the idiotic frame of politics. Idiotic frame of politics. It wouldn't help us. We must build an accountable society. And this must stop. It's an avoidable disaster. It is not a disaster. It is bad governance. It is a dereliction of duty by our forebears and our policy actors who we vote and we pay you for.
3: Vicky, I was listening to this engineer who says it used to take like 24 hours, 12 hours or so for water from the Buri area to come to Accra. Today, it doesn't take 5 hours.
2: Yeah.
3: It all comes and we see Accra in flood.
4: Concrete everywhere.
3: Because, yes, concrete. We're building on all the waterways.
4: Permitted by people who we pay.
3: Yeah.
2: Yes. Yeah, I mean, so the question we have to ask, first of all, I agree with Senor, it's not a natural disaster. Issue. We're talking about lack of accountability or accountability.
3: It's not a natural disaster.
2: Failures.
3: We are in court. The defense is that it's a natural disaster. You can't hold the state for a natural disaster.
2: Yeah, because this is something that can be prevented.
3: Okay.
2: I think for me, it's an institutional failure. So you should still hold the state liable. And it's a governance failure.
4: Right. Yeah, human beings who are acting on behalf of the state.
2: This 5 hour, 1 hour thing, 24 hour thing you were talking about. We always hear that, people have built in waterways. So nobody ever looks at who approved these developments.
3: Mm-hmm.
2: Who actually approved them? Who issued the permits? Because somebody somewhere is doing these things. And who failed to enforce our planning regulations? We have so many of them all over the place. And who then allowed these structures to remain after warnings were issued? Because sometimes in the middle of construction, they are actually warned, stop building. And they just ignore it and still carry on. So I don't think that building on waterways can just emerge overnight. You know, it takes time. And you don't just get up and then build the house. There's a process. And everywhere, every stage along that process, someone is probably being bribed or whatever.
3: The woman and the children were crying a while ago. We were watching and all of us were empathizing.
2: Yes.
3: And we felt bad for her.
2: Yes.
3: But that's the situation we are talking about.
2: Yeah. So the greatest tragedy in all of this is that we continue to be surprised every year by the consequences. And it's all predictable. We know where the flood-prone areas are in this country. So we can't keep saying that these are, oh yes, they are not, we can't foresee them, etc. We can. And other countries, some countries have even worse weather than we do. And yet, because of planning, because of institutions that work, because of good governance, they are able to actually circumvent the kinds of disasters that we keep seeing here. So I think that we need government to act. We need government to act. Not, the rhetoric is too much. We are tired of it. You know, I'm tired of hearing, oh, it's heavy rainfalls. I'm tired of hearing it's an act of God. I'm tired of hearing, oh, it's the extreme weather. And same locations every year. Same drains overflow every year. Same waterways are obstructed every year. Emergency services then get stretched beyond capacity. And then at some point, we have to just talk about responsibility. I'm just tired of it. We know that rain is natural. We know government can't stop the rain. We know that they can't prevent the flood, but they are expected to reduce predictable risks. And these are predictable risks. They are predictable risks. And the tragedy of June 3rd was supposed to be a turning point in our history. Mm. It really was. As you said, charred bodies being carried. I mean, you could not watch that thing.
3: Yeah. You were just throwing them into the buckets of the pickups.
2: Throwing them away.
5: Rice.
2: 150 lives. I mean, we were all shocked. And then we got the usual rhetoric and promises. Oh, major reforms, drain infrastructure, urban planning, flood prevention, emergency preparedness, and enforcement against illegal constructions. Nothing. These things were never, ever, ever going to happen
3: again. That was the Justice Doshi Committee.
2: Yes, we had the committee.
3: Yes.
2: You know,
3: spent time, did all of this and brought all the recommendations.
2: 11 years.
3: They're gathering dust.
2: Yet 11 years later, this is where we are. So what has changed? I mean, we just have to be serious in this country. Because after every tragedy, we do the committees.
3: Mm-hmm.
2: We establish the committee. We prepare the reports. we see the recommendations in those reports.
5: Hold nobody accountable.
2: Right? Officials come out and express concern all over the place. And then the attention quickly shifts elsewhere.
3: Mm.
2: You know, so we need sanctions.
3: Yeah.
2: We need dismissals. People are responsible for making sure these things work. There are budgets allocated to people to do things. What are they doing with that money?
3: That's right.
2: We need prosecutions. Mm-hmm.
5: Criminal negligence.
2: We need prosecutions. I have never heard of anyone being prosecuted because they failed to basically follow through with their responsibilities in relation to any of these disasters.
3: Mm.
2: I have never heard of it in this country. We need implementation of the recommendations that are being made by this committee. We're just going round in cycles. So the result is that, well, it's a cycle, and the lessons come, we seem to learn them, and then we find out that really we haven't really learned them. Mm. And it keeps going round and round.
3: Right. Richard.
6: Yes,
3: sir. So, you know, there was a time when Kukubaku was regular on this show. We all got tired. We just got tired of talking about it because we kept talking and nothing was changing. Here we are. I've hosted this show for upwards 10 years. Every June, I can assure you we'll come back to this matter.
6: Yes. Hmm. Just last year, President Mahama pouring places in Accra, went to Abofu, went to Malam, went to the Odona, and his directive to the regional minister, who is still the regional minister, is to collaborate with the security forces to demolish buildings that were in waterways. I remember my brother, the deputy chief of staff, Stan Dogwe, part of that talk, stated was a bit unhappy with one of the developers in the area, directing that they must bear responsibility for the cost to salvage the place. In 2015, when June 3rd happened, the height of it, President Mahama says that this is not an accidental happening, it's human activity, and that people building in waterways. What's the problem? 10 years on, 11 years.
3: You've heard him repeat the same thing in London.
6: Now. Mm. He's saying that it's not an engineering problem, it is a human problem. Then the question is that the human being who is causing this problem is under a certain framework of law not to do that, but he's doing it, and that human being is subject to the state, and the state has a precedent, and the state has institutions that must enforce that proper behavior. It's not being enforced. But what we have resorted to is that every year when it happens, we remind ourselves that it's people who are causing it. The question is, when are we going to stop talking about it and start dealing with it? That's where the issue is.
3: Yeah, but he speaks about facts, that chiefs are selling land to people knowing that the place is waterlogged. You know, these officers at the district assemblies are all giving permits they shouldn't, but even these days we don't even wait for the permit, we build nonetheless,
6: and then the permit. So that's the institutional deficit that we have, or failure, which then creates a situation where the institutions are catching up with development when it's supposed to be the opposite, where the development framework exists and you fit into it. But now when you go to most places, people are orchestrating the development, and the institutional facilitation follows after that, which is why you see people building and then they come and write later on.
3: Yeah.
6: Right? And then it never stops that we cannot have a situation where we come and write all your thing, but you come to us, okay, we come and inspect, it's proper before you even catch on to do anything. So that's the problem. Now, if this matter of the chief selling lands and whatnot, it's not as if it's done in some privacy or secrecy. Mm. It's on our televisions. They go and take a hold. And for me, I have concern with that, where farmlands have become estates. And we're going to that one. We are waiting. When we get to a point where we are starving and don't have food to eat, then we're going to say, well, who built here? Right?
4: We want to watch it.
6: Mm-hmm. Huh?
4: We use the concrete.
6: You understand? So now people go and take tracts of land from chiefs, and they come and put this Donkumi thing on it, 5,000, 2,000. Then the assemblies are watching. After people have bought their land where they are not supposed to buy it, and they start building, that's when they go to try and say that, oh, don't build it. And the people also find a way around, pay their own officers, collect the money, build the thing, and all of us get drowned in a year after when June 3rd happens. So it's a problem that all of us must take seriously. You see, the democracy is fantastic, it's good, but the accountability aspect of it, we need to get to a phase where the electorate are informed. Why are you voting? What is the basis of your vote? The current situation is that we're all hypnotized into voting one way or the other. Some are voting on tribal lines, some are voting on aliking lines, some are voting on clientelist incentives, that people are voting on those bases. That is taking away from the outcomes that we should experience from democracy. To the extent that our government must be able to do what it is they tell us they are going to do. So President Mahama is going to speak fine English, but he cannot, as he said to the regional minister last year, to say collaborate and demolish. He will not go and ask the regional minister, or when they ask him, they have done it. He should know if they have done it or not, but they haven't done it. And we are here in a flood. He has to find a new word to say, which is that it is not an engineering problem. Next year, he'll find another word to say, which is talking about the same problem, but no action. The point is that how can we deal with this matter? We need, as a civil society, Senor and my senior brother, need to bring some critical effort to this matter and compel the leadership
7: to say that if it means that providing you political cover, because it all comes down to electoral calculations, right? To the point where you feel that when you take this drastic action, there will be repercussions.
3: Senior says thanks for your honesty.
7: You understand? Yeah.
3: No, I mean, let me come to Bernard.
7: It gets to a point where we need to then face up with the issue and deal with it, because at the end of the day, when the flood happens, it's not a discriminator of who supports party A or party B. Yeah. So we need to confront the issue fair and square and deal with it.
3: Bernard, there's this man, Kweku Ntubuosiakou, who is writing a piece, and he can't understand why, especially President Mahama, misses this plot, because June 3, 2015 happened under his watch, and he said never again. Has he even followed through to ensure that the Justice Dossier Committee's report has been implemented? And if it were, we would not be here. And like I told you, we are just tired. I've come to this matter, I said upwards 10 years, upwards 20 years, over 16 years sitting here on this seat. I'm tired, just tired. I don't believe anything that it's possible, that you guys can do anything.
4: Oh, Samson,
3: they don't want to.
4: Samson, I would have listened to my seniors here. And then I would have little to say. I agree with most of the submissions that have been made. And then I would reserve a few minutes to address a few things, if you permit me. But before, let me address your question. I think that we shouldn't give up my hopes. You see, yes, it's true. It happened in 2016. I'm not too sure if you can give us the date, if you can help us with the date the committee finished its work. Because it happened in June, I think in 2016.
3: In June 2015.
4: And by 16, the report was ready.
5: It was ready. It was ready before you went left off.
4: So, you know,
3: the report was very quick.
4: Yes, but he couldn't.
5: No white paper up to today.
4: You see, as much as I agree, I thought that Richard, at the latter part of his submission, tried to be honest. But he was very political in the beginning. Very political. But I thought that as the
3: specific fact, what is political about the fact?
4: And he jumped some of the facts, because you see, you inherited the report for 8 years. You inherited that particular report. You didn't have any issues with it. He could have told us.
3: You have come back to that report for 18 months.
4: Yes, but they failed in 8 years. He jumped that one. 8 years, he didn't do anything about it. But you see, he then jumped and came to what President Mahama may have said or may not have said. Now, that's fair. President Mahama believes, and I don't know whether he or you did, that President Mahama, upon assumption of all, didn't wait for June. He went to, is it the Ramsia?
5: No, he was here.
4: He was here.
5: Ramsia,
4: yes. Yeah. And then he gave some directives and all that. You know, it cannot be done. There is a problem. And Samson, you are a lawyer. Our land management system.
5: Land tenure system.
4: Tenure system, it's a major issue. I mean, you go, but I think that it is the permit regime that can cure it. Because for the land, most of the pieces of land, they do not belong to the state, so you have very little over how it gets to who. But beyond that, maybe the permit system, it's with the assemblies. We have all the laws. We don't need any federal law. We have all the regulations. I think it's all about enforcement, and we must enforce it. At this point, you see, any time, last night before I slept, I saw the message that later in the night there will be another. I said, wow, Accra won't sleep again. Because you see, the moment you hear about rainfall, then there is a problem. We do not know the extent of damage today. Just about a few days it happened. I think it's about time. The regional minister I've heard has come out. I think you are trying to even play the audio that they are about moving, and this time is going to be ruthless. We pray that they do as planned. Because you see, we cannot afford for the negligence and selfishness of a few all get into the situation we find ourselves.
5: You know what? Start sacking the people. Forget about even the building, the things, breaking the buildings yet.
4: The people who sat down and watched these buildings come up and didn't take us, sack them first.
3: She said they won't sack them. They will transfer them to the northern region. The president says they are not going to transfer. They are sacking them.
4: Catch those people.
3: So let him finish.
4: Sack them for
8: Samson, what we've said with regards, please allow me. So I agree with you. That's it. But you see, what we've said with LGBTQ is this, please permit me.
3: You are going back to LGBTQ.
8: I beg you. I want to use my time because I didn't really conclude. What we've said is that if the argument with the civil society organizations is that we don't need it, we cannot engage in it. That's what they have been saying. But as it is now, there is a politician, an MP, the minority, who are accusing us of watering down, which has been exposed today, that there is nothing like watering down. In fact, when you ask about the difference between hold yourself out and then he couldn't even, because they are not different. In fact, when you even come to some of the things, look, if you look at this one, clause 3.
3: It's not that they are not different, though. The latest one is better.
8: It's even better, far better, because it identifies you as a different view. But you see, when you even look at clause 3, in what they presented to Parliament, they talked about penetrate. We have to tighten it by adding simulate. Please allow me.
7: No. Samson, we are having a conversation. You are allowing this interjection.
3: He's saying that
7: it's not because, but you
3: have
7: You came to substitute somebody, but you are still giving an opportunity. He's finished speaking about flat. So you see, within the time he has, he still has that time. Do you allocate time to me? Yes, I do. I don't tell you, but you tell me. So it means I do.
8: Samson, let me proceed.
7: So I can come here with
3: the length. The length at which you spoke, he won't get that time. So don't disturb
7: him.
3: The length at which you spoke, he won't get that time. So please don't interrupt him again.
7: I'm sorry.
3: Don't interrupt him again.
7: We are concluding and he's bringing a matter. So we are not going to have.
8: Why are you doing this? You came to substitute somebody. You were still given an opportunity. Why are you doing this?
7: No, Samson.
8: Why are you doing this?
7: For purposes of fairness, you are focusing on a subject that I have a right to.
8: You see, this is news, we'll not have the chance.
3: He said he didn't exhaust his funds, but you have, so allow him. Unfortunately,
7: I didn't conclude.
3: Oh, you want to come back?
8: Because that's the way we make this an organized discussion.
7: Yes. So if you allow
8: Samson, he would not allow that. He came to substitute somebody. You didn't even have.
3: Guys, we are discussing.
7: Why you want to have?
3: Once you are at that,
7: the time is going. That's okay. That's fine. That's not the point. Is that you can't allow for an introduction in a conclusion of a matter where I don't have a right to rebut, and you allow him to say that to me. You allow him to say that.
8: So you see,
7: that is not proper. So when you shouldn't allow this to happen on your program. You shouldn't allow this to happen, because when we are closing a program on a different matter, you allow him to go and bring a matter that we have concluded on. If he doesn't conclude, he doesn't run the show.
3: The time is up.
7: This show is not for him. Somewhere he decides what matter.
8: This has never happened.
7: What time?
9: So I'm going to say what I have to say about flat.
8: Samson.
4: Yes.
8: Samson.
4: Guys, what is your flat?
8: So you see, when you look at
3: Bernard, sorry. Kofi.
9: How?
3: Kofi has less than 1 minute.
9: I know. Yes. Captain Kunsen, one of the board members of Mani, said something at a forum, to paraphrase him. He says that...
4: The former UT guy.
9: Yes.
4: Okay.
9: He says that it's been proven more or less that we Africans, especially our leaders, are incapable of focusing on something important for the length of time it requires to solve it. And it comes to mind, we won't solve floods, more Ghanaians will die, because our leaders are useless for the purpose.
3: Oh no.
9: No one government can solve it. Right. It will take cross-administration thinking. It will take putting professionals on the beach to do the work. Everybody comes and tries to solve it in 2 years, 4 years. It will never happen. President Mama went to the Wager Ramsar site. And he saw the Ramsar site being, you know, filled up. He complained about it, left and did nothing. Today, all that place flooded. The state itself at that Wager Ramsar site is poisoning the site with a landfill. They are pouring baller there. Hmm. They have sold the site, it's being filled. Ambrose was the only thing there because salt was compatible in that area,
3: they have given it
9: to a cement company that is driving against. I'm trying to explain to them that the state is the problem.
3: Mm.
9: It is not an individual thing. My last point: no amount of breaking down people's buildings will solve flood.
3: I'm telling you,
9: because when you break selectively, Yeah. After the whole place has been filled, you don't restore the land.
4: The path, yeah.
9: And clearly, they are using that breaking down buildings one as a knee-jerk reaction to appease people. When has that solved the problem? This is a failure of leadership. I'm saying we won't solve it because our leaders are
3: incapable. Well, even the breaking down, the Accra mayor, regional minister is doing it.
9: Mm.
3: Some party people are attacking.
9: Oh, yeah. Yes, yes. So, you know, you don't have time, so I don't want to go into all those, but let me tell you something. In this country, we are broken down into districts. The law allows you to sue your district assembly. In fact, I'm about to sue my district assembly because somebody in my neighborhood has taken half a road and built a chop bar there. I won't name the assembly. I've gone to them many times. I will sue them. We now have to start learning to teach our people to take some of these actions. Of course, you will not always win.
3: Thank you very much. This has been News File. It's your most authoritative news analysis platform. And Bernard, I know you are very unhappy, and you have been saying consistently that I have not been fair to you. And I know how you guys will do this thing and turn it into politics. But you know what? When I sit here, it doesn't bother me. Sometimes you will give you time. You talk until we stop you. You don't realize that you have been talking forever. my outfit is by Habil Scooter. You can call them 0200-84-1988. Bernard, hopefully next time when you come, we will have sufficient time for you to speak. My guests have been we began the show with Samuel Okudzeto Ablakwa, the Minister for Foreign Affairs. Ghana is evacuating its citizens, the next batch leaving South Africa today. Hopefully they get here safely. Reverend Tim Fojo joined us, Victoria Bright, Kofi Bento, Senyo Hosi, James Kobna Bonfe, Bernard Bediakon Beidu, and Richard Ahiagba. Have a good afternoon. My name is Samson Ladi Anyanini.
4: He's a keen.
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11: 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Coming up, doctors at the Komfor Anokye Teaching Hospital and back on indefinite strike following the suspension of the hospital's chief executive officer by the health minister in a move that threatens to disrupt healthcare delivery at one of Ghana's largest referral facilities. Also coming up, about 700 Ghanaians expected home from South Africa this weekend, with more than 300 evacuees set to arrive in the next 4 hours.
12: They have to blame themselves. They should not have started this wave of xenophobia attacks in the first place. The whole philosophy that blame others for your woes, for your unemployment.
11: More as Foreign Affairs Minister reveals that Ghana is considering a legal action against South Africa over the xenophobic attacks targeting Ghanaian nationals. And later, as Father's Day approaches, people share the simple things they do that bring joy and pride to their fathers.
13: And when I pass my exams, he's always happy.
14: And I'm proud of you.
11: Let's settle for the details now. My name is Maxwell Agbagba. Doctors at the Komfor Anokye Teaching Hospital, CAF, have embarked on an indefinite strike following the suspension of the hospital's chief executive officer in a move that threatens to disrupt healthcare delivery at one of Ghana's largest referral facilities. The decision was announced by the Komfor Anokye Doctors Association, CADA, after an emergency meeting held on June 5, 2026 to assess recent developments at the hospital. According to the association, the industrial action took effect at 6 6 a.m. on Saturday. In a notice addressed to the chairman of the CATH board, CADA expressed concern over what it described as disciplinary action taken against the chief executive officer for measures implemented to manage severe congestion at the hospital's emergency department. The doctors argued that management's decision to temporarily halt new emergency admissions and coordinate with surrounding health facilities was intended to protect patients and healthcare workers amid overwhelming pressure on the facility. They maintained that the hospital continues to operate under significant infrastructure constraints despite serving as the principal tertiary referral center for the middle and northern sectors of the country. CADA further described the suspension of the chief executive officer by the Minister of Health as unjustified and counterproductive to efforts aimed at addressing the hospital's challenges. The association outlined three conditions for ending the strike. These include a review and reversal of the CEO's suspension, the development of clear policies to guide the management of situations where the hospital's emergency capacity is exceeded, and the provision of timelines for the operationalization of the Sewua Hospital and Afeare Military Hospital, as well as the retooling of CATH and other hospitals in the Ashanti region. The Minister for Health, Kwabena Mintakando, some days ago directed the board of the Komfornoche Teaching Hospital to suspend the hospital's chief executive officer, Dr. Parkwe Sibeidu, for 2 weeks with immediate effect for over the announcement of a temporary suspension of emergency admissions at the facility. A total of 700 Ghanaians are expected to arrive home today and tomorrow as part of the government's evacuation of citizens affected by xenophobic attacks in South Africa. 342 evacuees are expected to arrive in Ghana today, with a similar number scheduled to arrive tomorrow, bringing the total number of people evacuated to about 1,000. Now, speaking on Newsfile, Ghana's Foreign Affairs Minister Samuel Okudzeto-Ablakwa dismissed suggestions that Ghana had overreacted or that the issue could have been resolved solely through diplomacy. He also rejected claims that Ghana was responsible for giving South Africa a bad image. According to the minister, the blame lies with South Africa itself.
12: As at a few minutes ago when I checked, about 125 have boarded.
15: All right.
12: And they will take off in the next hour. We expect them to arrive in Ghana local time. I'll be there with colleagues and government to receive them. And then we will receive the final batch tomorrow morning at 10 a.m. We intend to conclude the evacuations this weekend. We are expecting a total of almost 700, so 342 arriving today and a similar number tomorrow. So when this is concluded by close of day tomorrow, we will have evacuated about 1,000 Ghanaians.
15: The initial numbers we were told were some 800.
12: Yes, you know, it started even from 200, mm-hmm. It went up to 300. A lot of Ghanaians kept coming forward and writing their names, indicating that, look, things are getting out of hand, they want to leave. There were those who initially thought that they could brave it and just, you know, manage, go into hiding, not because the travel advisory we issued initially was that you don't operate your businesses, stay home. A lot of them are teachers, don't go to school. Just, you know, because you know that they have set this June 20 deadline.
15: Yes.
12: Even though the Chief Justice of South Africa issued a statement this week that it is not lawful and that they should...
15: Oh, that statement is actually authentic, yes, from the Chief Justice?
12: Yes, we have checked from official sources.
15: All right.
12: Authentic. Mm. The Foreign Ministry of South Africa has confirmed that. And you know that this week, President Ramaphosa has also appointed special envoys, that he tags them to go around African countries to engage us and explain to us what they are doing to calm the situation. But they remain adamant. You saw what happened to the Mozambicans only a few days ago. Five of them were killed, you know, brutally.
15: Because you were first to take this step in evacuating, it looks as if in South Africa the blame is that you were too much in a hurry, and that if you had taken your time and engaged diplomatically, they could have controlled the situation a bit. And so we are sort of taking some blame that we are the reason South Africa is getting a bad name by our action, which other Africans are now also adopting.
12: They have to blame themselves. They should not have started this wave of xenophobia attacks in the first place. The whole philosophy that blame others for your woes, for your unemployment, for lack of opportunities, is totally misplaced. So they have themselves to blame. Mm.
11: You had Foreign Affairs Minister Samuel Okudzeto Ablakwa. Now, the Christian Council of Ghana is calling for a shift in mindset, not just improved infrastructure, to tackle the country's recurring flooding problem. The appeal follows the June 3 flood, which left a trail of destruction and displaced several families across affected communities. According to the council, human behavior remains a major contributor to flooding and the broader effects of climate change. Speaking at the launch of the Voice of the Christian Council Ghana, the General Secretary, Reverend Dr. Cyril Fayose, stressed the need for what he describes as a soft approach that promotes behavioral

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1: Issues. Communications advisor Koko Anyidoho also hinted that the council will soon state its position on the ongoing debate over the anti-LGBTQ plus bill.
2: The Petition Council of Ghana is an integral part of the initial bill that was put across. The Christian Council will do the right and proper thing, get a copy of what is there, plus all the necessary appendages that exist. And then the Christian Council will come out with a very, very refined and considered opinion on the matter.
1: The Christian Council is urging churches across the country to champion environmental protection. For Joy News, Mavis Kabokwos reports, read to you.
3: 42 families affected by the fire outbreak at Tulu in the national capital have been compensated, according to the Interior Minister Muntaka Mohamed Mubarak. The fire, which occurred on the 9th of Tuesday at Tulu in the Accra Central Market, destroyed several stores and wares of traders. Now, speaking during a visit by the Vice President to the area, the Minister also indicated that ongoing considerations to redevelop the area is in the works. The Vice President, Professor Nana Jenupukwejimana, have questioned the structural integrity of the facility, calling for an immediate evaluation of the building before any redevelopment takes place there. Ano Dami has the rest of the story.
4: The world are being at their stalls, busily calling on customers to buy from them. But today, they are just standing, watching the devastation caused by fire to their place of work. As firefighters work to douse the small spot of flames from the building, the traders say they need urgent help. According to the Interior Minister, Muntaka Mohamed Mubarak, all 42 families whose homes were affected have been given accommodation and compensated. He also hinted of plans to redevelop the place.
5: Our hope is that latest by Monday, we want everyone to be able to settle into a place that they can call home, so that all other issues can then be dealt with. The Ghana National Fire Service, together with the police, have already mounted an investigation to try to identify the cause and to make sure that this doesn't happen again.
3: Hannah Odame's report. Now, Renault has expanded its footprint in Ghana's growing SUV market with the launch of two new models, all-new Grand Koleos and the all-new Kardian. The vehicles combine advanced technology, enhanced safety features, premium comfort and fuel efficiency as the French automaker seeks to meet the changing demands of consumers. Now, speaking at the unveiling, and a Chief Executive Officer of Premium Motors Renault Ghana, Jihad Hijazi, said the new models offer exceptional value while redefining the driving experience. Evelyn Ampa has more in the following report.
1: With bold exterior designs, spacious interiors, and a suite of advanced technology features, the all-new Grand Koleos and Kardian are Renault's latest attempt to capture a larger share of Ghana's growing SUV market. Chief Executive Officer of Premium Motors Renault Ghana, Jihad Hijazi, says the models represent a new chapter for the Renault brand.
6: The Grand Koleos embodies sophistication, space, advanced technology, and premium comforts. It is designed for individuals and families who desire refinements without compromise. It's basically for very discerning customers. The Kardian, on the other hand, represents a new generation of smart urban mobility. Bold, dynamic, efficient, and perfectly suited for modern lifestyle, mainly the youngsters and those seeking their first vehicles.
1: He also stated that Renault is deliberately

0: Tailoring its products for emerging markets like Ghana with a focus on long-term value and customer experience rather than just vehicle sales.
1: What we are introducing today is a new generation of Renault products. Obviously, with the world in mind, these are not products that are designed for Europe in mind. These are products that are designed cutting edge, in a cutting edge way, that are designed for our part of the world. It's important to note that the quality of the Renault brands has been elevated to a new level.
0: Premier Motors says the introduction of the Grand Colius and Kardian reinforces its commitment to offering modern, reliable and value-driven mobility solutions for Ghanaian motorists. For Joy News, Evelyn Ampa.
2: 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My name is Maxwell Agbagba. Up next is Sports Link with the man who has love for sports, Nathaniel Atto.

0: experience all the time to be with you here on the Joy Sports Link on Joy 99.7 FM. My name is Nathaniel Atto, and I'd like to say a very big thank you to the whole team, you know, the current affairs team and the news team, for bringing us news file earlier today. Of course, today we're taking a very, very close look at what is close to all of us at this time. Check your calendars and check your watches. It's 5 days to the Mundial. And of course, in these coming days, it sure will be amazing moments at the World Cup. Of course, we've seen loads and loads of varied stories in the build-up to this one. And you're looking at various departures from various nations and how it was done. We look at the most achieved nation, Brazil, who have 5 trophies and how they were seen off at the airport. You take a look at Turkey and the procession that was done with so much clinical and military precision. All of these just tell a story about the level of excitement and the kind of influence that the FIFA World Cup has. The good thing for our benefit and for our relevance is that Ghana is making a 5th appearance. And with this 5th appearance, what are we looking at? We're looking at an improved performance. But the question is, with what we have, with the kind of form we have, what kind of realistic expectation should we have as we build up to this? Finally, the team has touched base in Virginia, and it was a very, very interesting and exciting time seeing Ghanaians come from different parts of the U.S. to come and welcome them to their team hotel. Our training has already started, and the mood is a very, very good one, at least. But the question once again then is, after everything that has been done, after the game that was played against Wales, which almost saw Ghana run away with a 1-0 win, but ended up in a 1-0 draw, what is the analysis and how do we get towards this moment? Of course, on the 17th of this month, it will be Ghana going up against Panama. And now we have what we have. Coach Carlos Queiroz has announced the team or the side, and now we need to get down to business. Today, we're going to be taking views from different angles. And of course, we're coming to you out of the studio today, and we're coming to you from Delish Restaurant. We'd like to say a very big thank you to our good friend Yao Sechi, who is a big sports promoter. And, you know, so we're doing this from here. Joining me for this first part of the conversation is a seasoned, you know, international banking consultant who focuses on investment banking and real estate. But one of the key things that he does is, you know, football and football development. And that he does through his outfit, JFC, which it makes sure that it brings a lot of young talents together and gives them opportunities at a very, very early age. Of course, he has a football talent which he never explored, and I always bash him for that. He is also a long-time pundit for the Joy Sports team. Did a lot with us, especially when we had the franchise for the La Liga and the English Premier League on the then Joy Sports channel on the then Mox TV. Oh, well, Nia Iteteta, thank you so much.
1: Thank you. Thank you for having me.
0: It's good to see you.
1: Yes, man. You're looking sharp, as always.
0: Thank you. And you're looking very spotty. You know, what are you doing with the kid? You sometimes get shake yourself a little bit with football trials when the kids are playing.
1: Yes, yes, yes. I take it as an opportunity to also get some exercise in. So, yes, I get on the field a couple of times to train the kids.
0: So, big shouts to all of our friends from Junior Football Camp, JFC. It's growing in leaps and bounds, and now most parents, you know, most parents in this cosmopolitan area of Accra want their kids to go and, you know, start picking up the foundations. You know, Ni, it's been a long, long journey, and finally we're here in the final days of the countdown. Here at the Multimedia Group, we're going to be delivering something amazing in terms of the viewing experience and in terms of understanding and following the tournament. But for the biggest interest, it is the team and what kind of team we're putting up against our opponents for this World Cup.
1: Right.
0: Let's begin from the trial match.
1: Right.
0: The trial match, Ghana versus Wales. There are those who would argue that, listen, we almost run away with a win. It wasn't as bad as people say it is, because if it was as bad as it was, then Wales should have walked away with probably a 4-0 win or something.
1: Right. At the end of the game, you know, I was watching, and when that goal went in, when they got the equalizer, I was kicking myself a bit because I realized we played, that was like what the 6th game we played in terms of friendlies after qualifying for the World Cup. And we We had lost all previous five. So if we had gone away with a 1-0 win for this one, it would have been a very good confidence booster, especially considering all the bad news in terms of injuries that surround the team. But it ain't happening, and I'm sure we'll get down to how the goal was even scored later. But I thought it was a marked improvement upon the previous friendlies, especially the last two in Germany and in Austria. So you could tell that this time there was some form of pattern. I mean, going into the game, and as soon as he was appointed, we all knew Carlos Queiroz, his preferred playing style, is very defensive. He's done that with Iran, he's done that with Egypt, he's done that with even his own Portugal. So his experience and the kind of playing style that he was bringing to the Black Stars was not in question. But we needed to see who he was going to employ on the day. When I saw the starting lineup, I was a bit curious. I saw Kwabena Edu, but then I saw him when the game started on the left side, and it was us thinking this is a traditional number nine, somebody who holds up the ball. So you could tell that he was trying to do something different, and with Kamal Dean rather playing in the number 10 position. Then I realized what he was trying to do was that he was trying to get the wingers to also support the fullbacks, which Kamal Dean, even though he has a best of acceleration and everything, is not probably as good as at. So it was interesting, the lineup that he put out. I wanted him to put out our best team out there because we really don't have time. It's barely 2 weeks to the World Cup, and if he needs to try out certain methods and systems and tactics, this is the time. So I'm happy that even after this game, we have another chance to play. I think it's going to be against Jamaica for him to try out that system or tactics, because it's still new to them and they need to learn each other. There are a lot of players not going where, before we got on air, we're talking about the 2022 team. You would have hoped that they would have built, because that was a very young team, build on that team. But a lot of the players are not here, varying reasons, injuries and loss of form. So yes, I think it was a very good trial match, and it showed us a few things. At the fullback position, where your beloved Otto Addo told us boldly that we did not have a fullback. When he had Marvin Senaya on the bench, we realized that at least for the fullback position, we don't have that headache anymore. I mean, I know it's one game too early, and maybe we should see him in a couple of games, but it gives us comfort that at least for the fullback position, especially the right fullback position, his output on the day was great. On the left is where we had concerns with Gideon. Gideon has not really had any competition, and we thought that bringing back Baba Rahman would have provided that competition. So I actually wanted Baba Rahman to start the game so that we see, because the argument has been, oh yes, Baba Rahman has been out for a long time, but he's had a very good season with his team in Greece. But let's see it in a Black Star shirt, because the thing is that a lot of people make the mistake of trying to think that there's a seamless transition from your club football into the national team. Sometimes the shirt weighs a lot on the player, and for Baba Rahman in particular, who has that unique situation with the Black Stars where the thought is always, because he has connections to the FA boss, that's why he gets favored. And he's had the situation of being booed and being abused. I was wondering, has he been able to overcome it? We needed to see it on the field. Unfortunately, when he came in, it didn't look like he had overcome, because I was watching him and we were talking about you earlier before we got to, we were talking about me playing football. And I was like, even me, at my age, if I was on the field, I'm not going to let Nico Williams go past me. It just looked like he was off base. He didn't even try. He was basically looking at Nico Williams like, okay, go ahead and have a go at crossing the ball. So I'm wondering if it's all those issues that was weighing on him. So at left back, it's still a bit dodgy there. In central defense, Ajete made up for the previous games where he seems to have won himself a few admirers now. Jerome was also very good. My question is has to do with Ajete. He seems, whilst he was all over the place and a bit busy, and it seemed like it was a marked improvement from the previous game, I think I question his spatial awareness. Because if you looked at the goal that we conceded, I think it was him, right? It was him that is it Kumis or Kumas? Oh, but the, he basically sat in front of him and headed the ball into there. He wasn't that sharp because probably he wasn't aware of his surrounding. Mm. So whilst he's good at interceptions and making the blocks and doing all of that, I think he's a bit lacking in terms of having the spatial awareness and then also being calm on the ball. So for me, if Pripra is fit, Opong Pripra is fit, I would go for Opong Pripra. Pripra and Jerome would have done it for me. Now, the biggest issue of the team, even though I think we have defensive issues, for me, is in midfield. And it came to light. Partey, I think, has one of the biggest football brains I've ever seen. And he provides you both options as a midfielder. As a midfielder, you need to have a bit of steel and a bit of silk in terms of being able to see a pass and play through the channels. And Partey has that when he's fully fit. But it seems as if because he has not been getting a lot of minutes and good game time, he's a bit rusty. And when you are like that and you come against a team that's very quick in their transitions, you'd commit a lot of fouls. And that's what we saw on the day. The second half, when the coach introduced the younger boys, you could tell that the game was quicker. And he himself said it, that he would have preferred that this transitioned a bit quicker. So in my mind, I'm thinking, hold on here. Should we play just the young boys? But then there's also the need for leadership. Somebody who has experience. Because there are times during the game, especially when it's at the World Cup, where you need somebody to calm the team down, slow down the tempo, or quicken the tempo. You need somebody who's done it all and seen it all. And that person for me is Partey. But I'm worried about his match fitness. Mm. Then the question is, do you play him and give him a good supporting cast? Young people who will run and give him that space and time to be able for him to be able for him to play through the through passes. Then my mind went back to, you know, there's a time, I don't know if you remember, one of the matches in one of the qualifiers where Partey was played in a very advanced role. I think either he scored a brace or 3 goals in that match. Why don't we push him forward? Because you need for somebody to be at the base of the team, you need somebody who's match fit and strong. So these are some of the thoughts that were running through my head on the day. But overall, I think it was a good friendly.
2: All right, very important point you've made about Partey, but let's also look at the broader conversation. It's not just about form. It's not just about physical strength. Now there is this issue that's hanging over his head. Mm. And the British media, just like was predicted on this show a couple of weeks ago by Kojo Adeyemensah, I mean, he was even suggesting that he's put on the bench. You know, well, not everybody agrees with that. I do not necessarily agree with it.
1: Oh, he was making the point
2: based on
1: taken out of the picture completely.
2: Yes, based on the based on the tendencies of the British media and how they can play into that in the lead up to our game against them.
1: Psychological game, yeah.
2: Of course, it's all a part of a psychological game. Where do we place all of this? This hanging on, and of course, the performances he posts here will, to a large extent, determine if he's able to land something solid, maybe in the summer window. I mean,
1: when you say land something, as in land a new contract somewhere, I think a lot of teams will be avoiding him. So I don't know about landing a new contract. My concern is that we are able to utilize him to the best of his abilities so that it would help the cause of the Black Stars. But like you mentioned, I think somewhere, was it midweek or early part of the week, is when the news started filtering in that the English FA were considering not shaking, telling their players not to shake his hand. And I thought that was very petty.
2: And this is pronouncing a person guilty ahead of time.
1: And you know our coach, Carlos Queiroz, I think he made the point perfectly. He's like, in this modern world, you are guilty before proving innocent. When it should have been the other way around, you know. But of course, if you'd be very naive to think that a football game is all about 11 players or 22 players just going onto the field and looking out for a result. There's so much that goes on behind the scenes and even in terms of psychology. So you said it, that someone predicted it here on your show. I'm not surprised. The English media are fond of doing stuff like that. They always need content anyway. So I'm not surprised, but I'm still surprised because it's very petty. Why are you not going to shake his? You would avoid shaking Partey's hand, but we shake the other players. And what do you do? What do they think the rest of Partey's teammates are going to do? They're also going to respond. So, I'm curious to see what Ghana's response will be. But then, for me, my main concern is what's going on in the player's mind whilst all of this is happening. Is he able to be mature about it and overcome all of this psychological warfare? And considering his form as well. So, yes, I agree with one school that thinks that, you know what, probably just keep him on the bench. Take him out of the picture. Because definitely, no matter how strong he is as a personality, it will still get into his head. And considering that it's a very high-stakes game, it would affect him. So the team has a psychologist, and I think this is where he needs to earn his money. Yeah.
2: Amazing stuff there. We'll be sharing some messages with you as we go along. This is the Joy Sports Link here on Joy 99.7 FM. And we're bringing you this special edition from Delish Restaurant by the poolside of the University of Ghana Stadium. And we're just seeking views here, looking at it from different angles. Here with me is Ni Aite Tete. He's an investment banker and a specialist in real estate, and also a football promoter, developmental football promoter, and a pundit as well. Also joining us for the conversations is lawyer Sami Batels. He is a lawyer. He's specializing in telecoms law, and of course, his first love being sports journalism. We're going to be seeking his views as well as we draw it closer and closer. We're 5 days away. We'll be looking at other aspects away from Team Ghana, but let's keep it here. So, the result against Wales also revealed something, a great weakness, which is a problem we've had in defense for some years now, the vulnerability. And it just never seems to go away. Because I'm looking at it from the point of view of Ghana possibly running away with a 1-0 win at the time, and what it would have done for at least growing confidence of Ghanaians worldwide.
1: You know, you could have the best of defenders. You could have the world's greatest right fullback, left fullback, central defenders. But if they've not played together for a long time as a unit, they would not have the necessary understanding to be able to organize themselves into a strong unit. So that's one critical aspect, because in my mind, I don't think this defensive lineup, they're probably the first time they were ever playing together. I don't recall them playing together, Senaya, Jerome, Ajete, and then Gideon. So they would have that difficulty in terms of understanding themselves as a unit. So individually, they may be good, like Senaya was good on the day, but as a unit, they need a few more games to be able to understand each other. Because, like I said, even though a lot of people are pointing out that it was Baba Rahman who caused the goal, when the cross came in, I saw Moomin go for the header, and he missed it. He missed it, and Ajete also allowed the Wales player to get the header off him. So for me, they need a few more games, and that is why it's crucial that they have another game at least against Jamaica to test themselves. Then there is a question of the goalkeeper as well. Atizigi made some two crucial saves in the first half, and the headache for the coaches has now been, do we go for Benjamin Asari, who seems to have had some long span of having clean sheets for the Black Stars, or do we go for Atizigi, who looks like he's the younger of the two, but he seems to be the more experienced one because he has a World Cup under his belt. And for me, I think he's matured now, because on the day, he was good with his distribution. He was good with handling the crosses as well. And if you looked at Asari, there's always been this myth about Asari that Asari has a good spirit that wards off the goals. Because if you looked at the statistics on the day, I think there were eight shots into Ghana's goal, but then two were direct on goal, and Atizigi saved them. And then I think Benjamin Asari faced about 10 shots, and it was only one that was direct on goal, and is the one that actually scored. So the keepers will be crucial to organizing the defense, because when you have a very vocal keeper, he's able to call their defenders when they are off their pace.
2: So for you, in terms of organizing the defense and putting them on their toes and putting them on the alert, who does the job better based on what you've seen of the two?
1: Well, Atizigi seems to be the better shot stopper. It seems as if Asare has more commanding presence, even though I think he's still lacking on crosses.
2: Okay.
1: Yes.
2: Well, interesting thoughts there. And Sami Batels joins me. Sami, good to see you. It's been a while here on the show. We haven't had you in a while.
3: I've been coming for a while.
2: Yeah,
3: but
2: yeah,
3: I've never actually come. It's been a while.
2: Good to see you. Good to see you. Yeah.
3: Good to see you too.
2: Playing any sports now? Tennis, basketball, anything?
3: Tennis. Tennis.
2: Okay, great. Tennis, great. And you're regular with it?
3: Not very regular. Actually, the vicissitudes of life.
2: Oh, man.
3: Yeah.
1: It's life.
2: Yeah, I know.
1: Especially when the family, the wife, the kids. Yeah.
3: And then at some point as well, you realize the bones are not quite the same.
2: The same as back.
3: Yeah.
2: All right. Look, we've been delving into the Wales game because that's the only template, I mean, based on which fans are, you know, weaving their hopes and, you know, their possible projections for the World Cup. Now, we're talking about our goalkeeping options. And, I mean, that has been a very big subject, obviously because of the discovery, or if I may put it that way, of Benjamin Asare.
3: Yeah.
2: And his prospects. All right. For you, I mean, you also watched the game on the day. For you, where do we start? We still remain with Atizigi based on previous experience, or we place Benjamin Asare in there?
3: Yeah, I will comment on the goalkeeping in just a bit, but whilst I was waiting to come on, I heard me talk about the Partey situation. If I could just wait.
2: Of course, very important. Yeah.
3: That he should be wrapped in wool. We have to be very careful in how we manage the Partey situation, and indeed how we manage him in this tournament. Because of the off-the-field issues, there are a number of off-the-field issues that always have an impact on the team. This is one of them. And we've had the coach's response, and I was very impressed. Obviously, as a lawyer, the presumption of innocence is extremely important, although the world as it is today doesn't forgive. And when you are eventually cleared, nobody really talks about it. You are condemned even before the verdict comes out. And that's a legal position. But having said that, I hope they are not going to leave it there, that they are going to take practical steps. I heard Neil talk about the psychologist and the need for him to receive attention. That's extremely important. But it goes beyond that. Let me explain. Did you see, and recently, you know, I was talking to the Najiman who has written a piece as well on this. Did you see how often Marcelinho's press conferences at Villarreal were disrupted with questions about Partey? The same thing will happen at this World Cup. English journalists from other places will come in there, feminist journalists, and when the coach is talking about tactics, they will ask this question not less than, you know, three times. People will repeat that because they want to. And before the England game, the press conferences will have these questions. The other component is the team and the players themselves and the extent to which this could be a distraction. Now, Nash, you and I know that when a player comes into the mix zone, people can ask any question whatsoever. This is where media management comes in, beyond he party himself. When the captain goes out there to a press conference and these questions are asked, there has to be alignment as to exactly what you are saying and how you respond to this. Because, and across the team, you know, after the game, I heard Brandon Thomas Asante speak in an interview. And he was asked a very provocative question, but how he handled it for many people showed that this is a player who's had media training at Coventry. Mm. It's not always the same across the board for our Black Stars players. So for all these things, you need to decide on what your theme is, what your responses are, how the players rally, and make sure everybody is on the same page. If you ask that question at the mix zone, you are sticking to it. Whether you are angry, because a player can come out of the mix zone, bad results, he's very angry. This is the last question.
2: Yeah, I've encountered some of them at the World Cup.
3: And he says something off the cuff that then becomes a headline. Mm. The Black Stars cannot afford to have anything else that is not in line with their ambitions in this tournament. And that will happen. That will happen consistently. So they need to decide that even at the FA level, mm-hmm. They need to decide what the official line is and how they will deal with it.
1: Exactly.
3: This question of handshake has come up. It's not just a case of what the player will do, what the team will do. It's what the FA will anticipate in advance and tell the team. Scenario one, they shake everybody's hand. Scenario two, they shake all bat Partey's hand. Scenario three, this. What are the players supposed to do? These things don't happen by accident. Do they decide on the spur of the moment what they want to do with the English team or otherwise? You need to prepare them for all these things. So the dimensions to the Partey issue is not just potential impact on him as a player and his performance. It is also across the board. And you know, in the corporate world, we like to do scenario planning. You don't wait until you're there. That can't say in Jinan Krani, Muntutun Krani. Don't wait until you're standing in among the ants before
4: plan,
3: you start.
4: Plan ahead of time.
3: Plan for it and decide what to do. And that's really what I want to add to what you said.
1: You are the legal person, and you may even know the laws. I don't know if FIFA is silent on it. Is that something that could even play out?
2: Yeah. So you know,
1: can the English team decide not to shake hands?
2: So before you answer him,
1: yeah.
2: I while you were given the submission, I mean, I just played this scenario in my mind where, for instance, the English players decided not to do that. I believe that within the rules of fair play and ethics of the game, they'd be called to book because it's unsportsmanly behavior to refuse to, you know, I mean, like has been said, there is no court of competent jurisdiction that has pronounced any, I mean, pronounced Partey guilty of any crime. So,
3: saw with the Mendy situation, right?
2: Yeah.
3: That eventually
2: Mendy has been through it.
3: He was cleared and she ended up going to court.
1: His life is best.
2: Yeah.
3: Exactly. So, whatever they decide, and there's a groundswell of advocacy in England and other places to push this to the forefront. But this is uncharted territory, even for the English team and you know, for us. We've seen political, you know, when US faced Iran in 1998, as bad as it was, you know, in the end, they all came together. They were
2: fine. I remember when both coaches were going for the handshake. It was such a moment, and everybody was behaving as if the world was going to come to an end. You
3: before
2: know?
3: The game. So for FIFA, their ethos is really unfair play, togetherness, and all of this. So this is if they do go along with it, they'll have to be through the prism of what FIFA allows and FIFA does not allow. But our job is to protect our players, and our job is also to anticipate every scenario. Mm. Look, in terms of harassment, even the banners people will bring to our training sessions, the open training session, to your team hotel, anticipate the fact that there will be feminists and other people who will mobilize
1: That's
3: people.
1: That's a very good point. Yeah.
3: No, I'm serious about this. That let's not look at this in a very blinkered way, but in a very broad manner. That if they come to your team hotel and as the players go for training and come out, there's this shouting and all of that.
2: Oh.
3: And in a less than a quarter field stadium, you saw just how loud the boos were.
2: Yeah.
3: So people will stop at nothing to ensure that the player feels that they are out there and they are out there to remind him of what is happening.
2: But I mean, this is where I feel the psychologists can make massive use of personalities like Stephen Appiah and Stephen Appiah and Asamoah Gyan, because Asamoah Gyan is a living example of someone who has been through that kind of public abuse or being part of being a victim of the court of public opinion and coming out strong. You could talk about Stephen Appiah, who he told me a story ahead of the 2022 FIFA World Cup about what led to Ghana beating the US, you know, in the 2006 World Cup. And he talked about how Bruce Arena, the coach at the time, made some very disparaging remarks about the Black Stars and how the US were going to see them off because they were, for want of a better expression, non-entities. And so, look, we were going to handle them without any problem. And Stephen said, look, they came together and said, this man has disrespected us and we're going to teach them a lesson. You know?
3: They turned it around. You know, if this was a Mourinho situation, siege mentality. You'd say, you know, everybody's out there. This is what's going to happen. So your best way of responding to them is to go and do your talking on the pitch. And since you've mentioned psychological support, it would just be for Partey. We know Partey's situation is at a completely different level. But I think even for players like Abdurrahman, Baba.
1: I mentioned that.
3: What the sort of abuses he's having.
1: Yeah.
3: Someone's been there, 2008. He walked out of the camp during the Ghana 2000.
2: Yeah, the camp is not too far from here, Fiesta Royal Hotel.
3: It got too much for him. Although he returned, he walked out because there's always a certain limit to which you can. And yes, I know coaches tell players don't read social media, but I'm sure it eventually gets to them where people call and say this is what happens. And you can't really tell the public what to do, but what usually I advise people is to be measured in this. You know, one moment the person is a villain, the next moment he could be your hero. If you have any problem, take it up with the coach who called the player into the national team. But because there's a perception that somebody hasn't earned his place in the team, and unfortunately it is compounded by a mistake, people move from objective criticism to sheer abuse of a player. And I'm hoping that these retired players and very experienced hands on there will help the players deal with all of these. Not just pre-tournament, but in tournament, depending on performances. You know, even Kufuor wasn't spared this in 2006. When he made the mistake, you know, the back pass that was intercepted by Italy. And although he was substituted, you know, people really went for him. But he's an experienced player and he can deal with it. How will players deal with in-match mistakes and aftermath, especially if the coach decides to retain him? And we have having enough evidence to show it. Until Ajete's performance against Wales, not. How many people said the guy should not go anywhere near the team? He's a liability because of back-to-back errors. So the public have their own way of going at the players. That said, let me just address the goalkeeping issue. He says, Benjamin, look, let me start by recognizing the achievements of Benjamin.
1: I need some way for Benjamin. He asked me a specific question in terms of who's more commanding of the area. Yeah. But if you asked me to choose one, I'll go for Atizigi. But yeah, you go ahead.
3: So, look, what he's achieved as a local player is remarkable. In this era where not too many local players make it into the national team. And he's paid his dues because there were crucial matches we needed somebody to keep for, where he's the one who
4: rose to the occasion.
3: And I've said it somewhere before that in many ways this has parallels with Sami Ejay versus Olele in 2006, where Sami for 4 years since 2002 had been our number one.
1: There's a slight difference though, but you finish.
3: Our number one, okay? But he had kept even longer and proving himself even so much more.
1: And even Olele, who eventually took his position, had been keeping for Ghana.
3: No, he had kept before. Yeah. He was even in the, he was very experienced. And then he went into the wilderness. No, I'm speaking from the perspective of competition and what it can do to people.
1: Okay, okay.
3: You see, there are dynamics to competitiveness, and in the goalkeeping position, it's a straight shootout. You can't be played anywhere else on the pitch.
1: Mm-hmm.
3: It's a straight shootout. Some people don't know how to handle competition. So that's the first dynamic.
1: And we're rather wilt under pressure.
3: Yeah. As the coach runs his place and takes the players through his paces, I'm hoping that, and we've seen him very light in the flight, you know, in a very light mood, but in terms of the keeping itself, one of the differences is that there's a new goalkeeping coach who is making the decision. It's not Fatal. Now there's a decision to make.
1: Right, yeah.
3: The Sa, who is a former goalkeeper, would have a say in who gets selected as a goalkeeper. So the opinions or the assessors have changed.
1: Mm-hmm.
3: So his composure, Benjamin's composure at training and what he does, will have to remain above the board. Because sometimes competition can make people fall apart. I say that because you remember 2008, when Sami Ejay refused to come on in the third place game because he was just tired. He felt that he had not been treated fairly.
1: Mm.
3: That conduct did not help going forward as far as his career is concerned. So I hope training-wise, he's able to keep his composure. But based on the evidence of what we have seen in the last few matches, the coach all around the field will have to make a decision between experience, form, and youthfulness. Again, the explanation being that between the two goalkeepers, Ati is the most experienced. If anybody's tasted the World Cup, he has. And then also there's the issue of how the coach wants to play out from the back. And if he wants to play out from the back and defend as deep as he was defending, then he needs a goalkeeper who has all the composure to play the ball with his feet from the back without making a mistake. Because when there's a turnover, there would be a challenge, you know, like the Mexico game.
1: Mm-hmm.
3: Again, Ati scores high on that.
1: Yeah.
3: Then you've spoken about the set plays, and I really don't understand why Benjamin has problems, because I used to think that he was one of the strongest from set plays. But in the recent matches, he's been found wanting. So on the basis of that, if you want continuity and consistency, somebody would have said go with Benjamin. But yet again, the center back pair he plays behind has changed. So the question of continuity in itself is not that cut and dry. So on the basis of what we saw, I would put Ati first because of the experience and then the form that he has shown. He also shows that he has learned, because Ati just happened to have been in matches where Ghana just conceded a lot of goals, and people said
1: they've attributed he wasn't even spiritual lucky reasons to when it. Yeah, in, like when he is in, he attracts.
3: And then Benjamin used to be the clean sheets Benjamin, but also that has now been shattered. So for me, I think everything will come down to what happens on the training grounds. But for now, I think Ati is slightly in the lead as far as the choices are concerned.
1: To that, you know, the question is, what kind of matches did Benjamin feature in?
3: This is where the experience of World Cup comes in.
1: So yes, he's kept clean sheets and all, but what kind of matches? Which opponents? Madagascar and all, or the other ones? Like, Ati has faced much more
3: high-profile
1: opposition and at a very high level than he has.
3: Yeah.
1: So, I mean...
3: So, hey, look, let's not get emotional about this. I think, obviously, it comes down to the figures, performance, and then the experience. And for me, Ati is ahead of Benjamin.
2: Well, you know, I'll be taking some more of your thoughts as we go along. I'll be sharing some of them with you, but there it is. The consensus here on the table is that, you know, Ati Zigi is slightly ahead in terms of what he can bring to the table. So we're still on it. We're still, you know, looking at all of this based on what we saw of Ghana-Wales. And of course, the reason why we're throwing a lot of focus on Ghana-Wales is that so far, it's been the only test position or test place for the team as a unit with the new coach and his involvement in a game of nature, because he was not available during the earlier, you know, qualifier. The earlier game, sorry. And of course, the reasons was that it was what? Personal reasons?
1: The coach?
2: Yes.
1: Yeah, that was the official reason. That
2: yes, yeah. So we went past that and now we're here. Gentlemen, we've spoken about the Pate angle. We've spoken about Baba Rahman and how all of these players need extra psyching to give off, you know, their possible best. For you, who are the revelations over this period? And who could just be the points of brightness? I mean, we're just talking once again about 2022 and how they were a better side than what we have now. But of course, in all of this as well, there are bright spots that can help to deliver what we're looking for, in as much as Ghana may not be tops when it comes to form.
1: I think I mentioned Sanaya earlier, so maybe you can have a go.
3: Yeah. So in talking about the bright spots, this is limited to the Wales game.
1: The Wales game.
3: Right. We have to recognize that you need to have at least two sets of players who are good enough. I say this based on evidence of history. Thankfully, we came out of this match without injury. In the World Cup, you probably will have somebody who is injured, and so we'll have to fall back on your number two. There's also the issue of just a person having a bad day or suffering something else. And you remember how we went into 2006 with backup players like Habib, who ended up becoming the regulars, you know, especially left back for Adokoye Papo, who was your starter. And so for me, it's always important to make sure your one and your two are as close to incompetence as possible.
1: A bit like,
3: because you never know when your first pick will not be available.
1: A bit like the goalkeeping situation.
3: A bit like, yeah. So if we are having this close competition for our number one, it's a blessing for Ghana, because you don't have such a gap, and then you have Ajete there. Now, in terms of the revelations, the first one will have to be Ajete at the back. And let me say this, because he was coming off two performances that were forgettable, and people, you know, wrote him off. That's why the fact that he plays for Wolfsburg. And to come and show so much composure, for me, showed his mental fortitude. And I was very impressed with the partnership that he had with Jerome, because the first centre-back pair had been lost. They showed great composure. Before the game, I kept talking about the fact that I was trying to see how the leadership will be at the back. Because when you play two centre-backs and there's no clear leader calling the shots, and there's no clear leadership from your goalkeeper who has to link up with them as well, you would have also.
1: And I think
3: problems.
1: That's what happened when they conceded the goal.
3: The corner. A change had been made, you know, and all of that. So there's no clear big personality. Before Jiku got injured, you know, Jiku would be
1: very vocal.
3: Vocal at the back. Do this. John Mensah, legendary, you know, the guy running the show. So I was very impressed with Ajete, Jerome as well. They had a torrid first half. To not concede in the first half where Dan James ran us down the way he did, for me, was impressive. And then there was Senaya. And people saying that right back, problem was, the solution was hiding in plain sight all along.
1: I told him earlier that his beloved Otuadu said we didn't have a fullback option when Sanaya was.
3: He didn't have the confidence in the player. Neither did he have the confidence to try him out in a real match situation.
1: What's the essence of a friendly?
3: He never got to see him. So Sanaya was obviously
1: and rather put Caleb Yenchi at right fullback. And we saw from this game, in terms of, it's not really a revelation. I would say it's a revelation, but we saw the impact that Yurinchi can have when he's in the middle.
3: Yeah.
1: You know, but yeah.
3: So that's it. I won't talk about Nyama and the rest because we've always known what they are capable of doing. Let me talk about Thomas Brandon Asante from a perspective that is not necessarily on the field. He came on, he ran around. His recovery of the ball is what led to the goal. Now, the reason I highlight him is yesterday I posted something online and I said, perhaps because of his upbringing outside the country, he doesn't seem much fazed by the number 10 shirt. Because we've seen what has happened to people who have worn the 10 shirt and have come on and they've had a difficult game, especially players of the local
1: stock. He's not weighed down by the 10 shirt.
3: He doesn't seem, you know, he's very comfortable. And for me, it's a good sign. Going forward in terms of him coming to play in that role, that he could play with confidence. People should also realize that he's got a lot of goals in him as an option for us in attack if he plays. So I'm looking forward to seeing more of him. So that's pretty much my observation. Everybody else we had seen before,
1: yeah,
3: and could judge based on whether they brought something new to the table or not. But I don't want to be too negative, but we know which people we're expecting more from. Who didn't quite cut it for us.
2: He mentioned Ajiti.
1: Gonna be a bit radical here. Ajiti is good, but I think, like I mentioned, Kojo. I don't know if you've seen Kojo Opompipra also play as an option. For me, he's calmer and has more spatial awareness. For me, we have an issue at left fullback, and you know sometimes. Because he mentioned that it's always good to have two good options in every position. So I don't think Baba has overcome his issues, because when I watched it, somebody posted another clip. It wasn't even just the goal. There were other ones where he barely put in a tackle. It was like he was just completely off the pace. I don't know what was going through his mind, but. Unless we play another game for Baba to start and for him to give me the confidence that he's able to rise above all the issues, for now, no. So I would say, and neither is Gideon also that solid. So I would say, do the old school thing of, you can stretch a central defender and put him there just to do the basic job of defending.
2: Oh.
3: In defense of Gideon, can I just say that, again, my rewatching of the match, and one of the essential supports needed by our right back and our left back is the player who plays in front of
1: him. That's true.
3: Gideon was overexposed. When you have a player with as much pace as James, typically you have one of your defensive midfielders covering. This is where you do the doubling up.
1: Okay.
3: To ensure that by the time the guy is going past one, you have another person coming in with a clearance. We didn't see too much of that. In the second half, his performance improved because he was getting more protection.
1: Yes.
3: In fact, even when the coach decided to move Kamaldeen from the middle to the left-hand side, it did help. Because Kamaldeen had the pace to come back and trouble whoever was running at him. So that also helps. He played Edu Kwabena in front of him. He was out of position. He wasn't as quick. He was gassed.
1: Yeah.
3: So that exposed him. For me, I think the coach will go with one of them, and it's likely to be Gideon. The funny thing is that in terms of experience in the team, they are like number three and number four or five in terms of the most caps. So these are two of our most experienced players.
1: You mean Baba and...
3: Baba and Gideon.
1: Yeah.
3: So I think Gideon will end up starting ahead of Baba, but he would need the protections.
1: You're speaking about this game, but for a long while now, Gideon has not been that solid. And that's my concern.
3: There's always been question marks about him.
1: Put in a central defender. Just do the basic job.
3: A left-footed central defender.
1: And it's been done. It happens all the time.
3: We see that. Again, that's a formation thing, right? Where a coach feels, because... And the reason I think that might not happen is that this coach is...
1: It's just my wish. I know it could happen.
3: This coach is looking at quick transitions.
2: Yeah, so left back issues solved. I mean, pretty much okay in the midfield, and then the attack.
1: Are you sure you're okay in the midfield? I've had my take. I don't know if you want to have a take, especially with the party forms.
3: So let's talk about. So we've spoken about all the field issues impacting party. I think everybody agrees he was off pace in the Wales game.
1: Completely. And that is why he was committing a lot of
3: fouls. The underlying issues could be fitness. We now have a new nutritionist. We know they are going on a whole new fitness regime. The coach is going to run his play. This is why not. I did say as a prelude that in all the positions, the coach will have to make a decision between experience and youthfulness. You're going into a tournament like this. You don't have too many experienced players. Just about 10 who have played in the previous World Cup. Okay. That's a high attrition rate. And for some of your most experienced players, there's uncertainty over whether they should start. Partey is one of those on the basis of what he did. Now, if they can, within the next 2 weeks, bring his fitness level to an appreciable level based on what they do, you know, special training, everything else, to get his sharpness back. The reason I back him, despite all the off-the-field issues, to start is that, and I remember Steven Appiah telling me that when they were walking out, that you know you're going to play at the World Cup. But when they walked out towards the Italy game, you know, you see these guys behind, he knew them because he played with them. Yeah. When you walk, you played in front of stadiums, but you see what you are seeing in the cauldron of the stadium. A lot of people can lose their cool. One tackle wrong, and yes, he could have had a red card, but you will trust that experienced head to start off your game in the best possible way and pair him up. Now, if the coach is playing 4-5-1, which I expect him to do, which could morph into a 4-3-3, then you could be looking at three central midfielders. So there could actually be the opportunity to play an additional central midfielder, one who pushes forward, right? And then you have your attacker, and then you have your two wingers. Left wing, obviously, is always going to be Antoine Semenyo on the left of the attack, right? To be sorted. I'm sure we'll talk about it. So that for me is the case. And Caleb Yoenchi, based on his performance, his versatility.
1: He picks himself.
3: Versatility, because now he's played three positions in the Black Stars. He's played right back before. At some point in the World's game, he played centre back. When they were trying to get... Yeah, he did. Okay. And then...
1: Oh, the chain. What
3: yeah. The
1: chain?
3: And then he can play in the middle of the defence. And he's got the pace going forward. What has to be sorted out is in which order. Who is the guy who is going to stick in front of the defence? And who is the guy who is going to transition to the other box? But for me, if they're able to get a Partey's fitness, all other factors, including all the field issues being considered, then he should be able to start with a less experienced player so that in all parts of the field, we'll have some level of experience for our first game. Because our first game is a final. This tournament is like the 2014 one. We lost against the US. We're already on our way out, you know, by the time we drew with Germany. So if you do not win this first game, and in a 48-team tournament, a point and a draw can get you into the next round where the tournament really starts, you know, because the group stage is like a pre-tournament. Round of 32 is where the gala actually starts, a 32-team gala. So that game against Panama is the game. And you'd want to ensure you have a very fine balance. How the coach achieves his balance of experience and youth, we would see within the training. But I also think we desperately need another match, one way or the other. And I'm hoping the FA will confirm that we heard about Jamaica, whoever it is that they are playing, because, but we definitely need another simulation.
1: Because while you mentioned fitness, there's fitness and there's match fitness.
3: In match fitness, yes.
1: So that's my concern, and I mentioned it earlier. We have one more game. I don't know if that will be enough to get Partey up to speed. So in my mind, pair him up with two very youthful players who will do the running and the dirty work for him, because he has the brain. He can pick out the pass. He can play the ball through the channels.
3: Yeah,
2: I mean, something cast in the mold of what Zinedine Zidane was doing any time he had to function in the heart of midfield.
3: Yeah, and you know
2: not too much pace, but then doing enough distribution.
3: When great players lose pace, like, you know, and when you bring him up to that level, this is why I'm talking about the dynamics. If he doesn't even have to be the guy who screens the back, where you are sparing him the dirty work,
1: exactly,
3: and you are pushing him forward,
1: exactly,
3: that may work. Because Ghanaians are romantics. And I hear people talk all the time and go back to, I made field in 2006, I made field in 2010. This is not that kind of midfield.
1: No, not even close.
3: You have to make do, but if you can put some experience in there. But the selection of three in the midfield has another dependency. That dependency is where Jordan will be played, and I'm sure we'll come to the attacker. Because if you decide to play Jordan in the hole as a number 10, that affects who you pick for your midfield.
1: That's true. Absolutely true. Because then it's one short player.
3: Yes.
1: Yeah. The coach has big decisions to make. I would love that he goes for youth, but at least have one experience.
2: I've spoken to a few people who also would want to toy with the idea of making Semenyo an arrowhead and giving him a structure, a diamond structure that will feed him with the balls. Like I said, toying with the idea.
3: It's not his best position.
1: But he actually likes it.
3: He plays it.
1: Listen to his interviews.
3: But when he plays there, when he enjoys it, it depends on who he's playing with him.
1: Anyway,
3: so let's not compete this.
2: Yeah.
3: But you know, within the Black Stars, when you play a front three, let's say you play Semenyo and you play Jordan or you play Fatal, assuming you play these, there's always room for a lot of mobility. But I suspect Queiroz's setup will be a bit more rigid as far as that front line is concerned. That is why, for me, Semenyo has to come from the left-hand side. He also has the work ethic for defending based on what, you know, he's been taught, what the game he's been taught at City, and even before that under Iraola, in terms of his design. And he's got the fitness to provide that. So maybe in-game changes may bring him to the middle, but I think he should start from the left-hand side. Again, it goes back to the Jordan situation. Jordan is our most experienced player. He was our most productive goal-scoring channel when we're playing the qualifiers. But he's come off a relatively poor season. Against Wales, we saw that his pressing is limited because he doesn't have the energy to sustain his pressing.
2: Mm-hmm.
3: We also saw that positionally, it is in his nature to drop deep. And so very often when we try to move the ball out of our area into attack, there was way too much space. So what he would do is to collect the ball and turn around.
1: About the goal, that he was the player.
3: Foremost player.
1: Yes.
3: But then the guys ran past him. Exactly the point, which is a headache the coach has to deal with. Do you put a central attacker who will be a battering run, will stay up front and start the defense from up there pressing? And we know that against in the Germany-Austria games, Edu Kwamna managed to do that quite well.
2: Mm-hmm.
3: I know people may not be excited about it, but I really still think we should give Inaki Williams another opportunity. In that second half when we came, he stayed out further up front.
1: I am not happy about it.
3: No.
1: I'll make my point.
3: The reason you're not happy also is that we need to, and I'm hoping within these training sessions, we need to reconsider how we play with certain players. Okay, two players, Inaki.
1: Are you saying Inaki should play as an arrowhead or on the wings?
3: You mean starting on the right-hand side?
1: As a wing forward,
3: As a wing forward.
1: Yeah.
3: But I'm saying if we are looking for a pacey forward for our transitions as an arrowhead, he is an option. And that's what the coach tested in the

0: Says they should play as a team, and then Kobe Citizen says the defense and the midfield and attack. Well, he didn't really make any particular comment about the specifics with the defense, midfield and attack. So that really is the case with Ghana and that game that we're playing. Before we come to Ghana playing against Panama, and of course the kind of result they also recorded in that that mop-up game against Brazil, the 6-2 result. Let's talk about a few of the other exciting things. What is helping draw the billions of viewership around the world? Some of the teams and the way they all exited. I mean, Ghana, after our farewell, special presidential farewell dinner in 2014, have had to back off from those kinds of practices because of what we saw. You see a Brazil, they've won it 5 times, so they can afford to do a whole ceremony on the tarmac before the aircraft takes off. You see a Turkey who had an elaborate procession. You know, it was so beautiful to watch the drone shots. Huh?
1: Well, some countries have not been to the World Cup for a while.
2: So, Morocco, you know, in all their suits, they went. But the Ghana situation is an interesting one. Whether it was on the request of the coach, whether it's because we've learned our lessons not to draw too much attention
3: but
2: to ourselves, whatever
3: 2014.
2: It is.
3: What happened in 2014?
0: Well, in 2014, we had a farewell.
3: I was at State House. Yeah.
0: Yes, exactly. So there was a farewell dinner.
3: And then what was there?
0: You know,
3: backlash?
0: The practice, the practice before that I was used to was the team goes out, they go and perform well, they come back. And the team is hosted to, you know, given presidential attention and all of that, you know.
3: But I didn't have a problem with the 2014. Apart from what happened at the tournament.
0: Well, there were quite a number of people who also talked about the too much attention element, in quotes.
3: Because I think the idea behind that is just to inspire the boys and let them know that the nation is behind them. Just give them some motivation to go represent the nation properly. I don't know. That, in my mind, that's the idea behind it. So I don't know why it's never... Because, you know, when I saw all of that, I saw Brazil's, I saw Turkey's, and then it occurred to me, you know, sometimes we even go to some of these tournaments and we're arriving like a nice kaftan. It's like, on this occasion, it's zero. I was thinking to myself, is it that even the team handlers have lost confidence in the team? It was zero. Zero buzz.
2: For me, anything that doesn't start sideways chatter is fine. I had expectations that perhaps they would arrive in grand style because you know, that's funny to this. When they arrived in the US, the welcoming committee or the welcoming party of Ghanaians rather had, you know, cloths and other things that they were wearing. But look, it may be coach, it may be the FA, but whatever.
3: The most serious issue.
2: Let's not build up the expectations. And it's quite clear that perhaps the Wales game, if we had won, would have taken the expectations a notch higher. I'm happy with the draw. Because what it did remind us again of was that the game is not ended until the referee whistles.
3: Right.
2: So Ghanaians should manage their expectations. What matters is what they do in camp. For me, everything matters in camp because the coach's contact hours with the team is quite low. So if he can build that up over the next 2 weeks and they can play the way he wants them to play going into the tournament, then that's fine. The other thing that's not defined for the team is, from a fan's perspective, what the success criteria is. We know the minister has mentioned, was it quarterfinals? Which I thought was very...
3: He mentioned semifinals.
2: Unrealistic.
3: But from mentioned semifinals. Yeah, even quarterfinals is unrealistic.
2: The coach himself has not committed to a result. But, I mean, we have to decide as fans in managing our expectation whether if they go in a game and they play their hearts out and do well and lose 3-2 or 4-3, whether people would say, you know what, for a young team, they went out there. Or for people, it's all about advancing out of the group stages. Whatever the outcome.
0: Well,
3: I think this is what I think. Losing a game is not a nice feeling. Mm-hmm. I don't think anybody wants to lose a game.
2: Yeah.
3: It's how we've been losing that's been the issue. I think we've seen the team barely put in an effort. We've seen the team barely show us that there's a pattern to which they are playing. It's been all arbitrary, you know, so, and nobody likes that. If we go to this World Cup and play to a set pattern and show effort and show determination and win against Panama and even lose the other 2 games or scrape a draw with Croatia, because when you speak to everybody, that's the most

0: mistake. I think everybody has given up on the England game. Everybody has given up on the England
1: game. That might actually be our best game.
0: A draw with 4 points might just be enough.
1: At least we know. Second
0: round.
1: At least.
0: And if we do play a second round game, to me and to a few people who understand football, that for me is a good.
1: And that's in sync with what the coach's expectations are. Except it's not everybody who understands the football like that.
0: Anyway.
1: But yeah, there's still a section of Ghanaian public who wants to see champagne football, who wants agro or DNA football.
2: But we can't display that now.
0: No, this is not a team.
1: Guess what the coach says. Quote: he says the game is not about ball possession. This in the press conference after the Wales game. He says the game is not about ball possession. It's about having the skill to put the ball in the net, defend your goal and win the game. And then he goes on to say, this is a winning business. The way we win, I don't care. I just want to win. End quote. So don't expect anything.
2: Mm.
1: He just wants to win, and he'll set up the way he thinks he can win against any of the opponents that we face. And as I've said, 4 points can't get you to the second round stage of this World Cup. And that should be the focus.
2: Mm. Let's also take a look at the few elements. Like I said, marketing and and visibility is a very big part of this World Cup and its execution. Now, we've spoken about some of the teams and how, you know, they were seen off in their respective nations. We talked about some of them as well, and even the squad announcements.
1: Mm.
2: Here in Africa, Senegal definitely do stand out. But now we also want to look at a few things. The few rules that have been added. For instance, the wasting of time, which will be cut out big time. You cannot spend more than 5 seconds holding on to a ball that's supposed to be thrown in. Otherwise, you are in trouble.
1: The new IFAB rules are there for a reason. And the key thing with these IFAB rules is that they are based on feedback. They are also based on what we see with the game. And we had practical illustrations of this during the Ghana versus Wales game. The Ali Dusedu substitution. Yeah. Because you have 10 seconds to leave at the closest exit. You know, football has been built on people coming off and shaking hands or hugging and all of that. There can't be too much of that. That used to be a way by which people wasted time. So now, wherever you are, you need to get off very quickly. People also pointed out to Jordan coming out and Inaki not really interacting with Jordan. At the point, the countdown was on. Inaki just simply wanted to get onto the pitch. So once Jordan was almost out, he also went out. But the most critical ones are the fact that a corner could be awarded against you as you check the rules.
2: Yeah.
1: And then also the throw-in could be given to your opponent if you waste too much time on the throw-in. And for me, these things are meant to hurry the game. FIFA has come out with different solutions to try to tackle the underlying issues, and they haven't always worked. One of the ones they came up with was the extra minutes. Not. So for the first time in a long time, for the first time, we saw that in FIFA World Cups, they were having plus 10 minutes. This is what kickstarted it, to make up for the minutes that had been lost in-game. Because when they calculated overall how many minutes were actually being used to play the football, it was quite small because of these changes and all of that. And if you've played against North African teams, South American teams who are leading you, you understand why the game needs to progress. Also, there are those who have said that the stop-start nature of the game is making it appeal less and less.
0: I was just going to go there.
1: To a certain generation of people who want the game to keep moving. You know, if you are watching rugby and the like, the game is always moving. And so they want the football to move. And so that's what these changes are meant to do. The critical thing is that when FIFA has done its training of the various teams, the extent to which the players quickly assimilated, because there's muscle memory where you don't remember this, and the extent to which the goalkeepers internalize this to ensure that as quickly as possible, you do not fall foul of the rules. Because imagine giving pressure to yourself because a corner is awarded against you for time wasted. So it's very important we come to grips with it, but every other team will be applying the same rules. So for me, it doesn't give any team a disadvantage, apart from the teams that are usually likely to waste time when they are leading.
0: So for me, I hold a different view. It's good for the game. Cut out time wasted and all of that. But then there's also, for me, the soul of the game. when there's too much stop start, you take out the fun aspect from the game.
1: Yeah.
0: And it becomes a bit too rigid and academic. I mean, it started with VR and now they're bringing all these rules. Some of the rules make sense, but I'm thinking you already penalize the goalkeepers if they're wasting time. Yeah. Right now, the new rule is that if there's an 8 seconds, is it more than 8 seconds?
1: Delay.
0: If they delay, then the opposition gets a corner kick.
2: Yeah. Let me just quickly go through them. Okay. Yeah.
1: So, it's a deterrent in a way.
2: So a longer halftime break for the World Cup final. Well, so. So it's looking like there could be a longer...
1: That would be for showbiz purposes.
2: Exactly. Perhaps,
1: because, of course, you know, in the US, they want to try out the halftime show. They like the Super Bowl.
2: Yeah. So let's see how it goes.
0: Just get on with the game. Like, we love football because of what it has been.
2: The longer, it could make the players lose steam and all of that as well. Yeah. Hydration breaks each half. So there will be 3 minutes allowed in each half. Around the 22nd minute for a hydration break due to the extreme temperatures for host countries. And of course, for the temperatures, could also come at an advantage to, West African countries.
0: But that doesn't hold anymore.
1: I know we say that, I'm sure you know. The heat
0: only
1: is not Benjamin the same.
0: Asari.
1: Besides, that was for our players.
2: But even like heat, sometimes challenge.
0: You know, even us here, exactly.
2: Yeah. Now, players leaving the pitch, any player who leaves the pitch in protest over a decision will be shown a red card. The same applies to team staff who tell players to leave the pitch. And if the team causes a match to be abandoned, they will forfeit the match. For example, Senegal versus Morocco, which is still a big subject.
1: And you know why this is important? I went to read the regulations for the tournament. For the first time, people are paying attention to this because before, huge documents were produced that says these are the rules. People look at the general ones, but do not look at certain specific scenarios until after something has happened, when they go to challenge it, and then they are told, but these are the rules that you signed up to.
2: Right.
1: So I'm happy the rules are being publicized the way they are.
2: Mm.
1: So there's clarity from a legal perspective, from challenging your eyes perspective, that this is what it is.
2: Mm,
1: and you sensitize your players accordingly.
0: Mm. You finish.
2: And no more tactical timeouts for goalkeeper injuries. Now, players won't be able to go to the technical area to seek advice from their coaches when a goalkeeper goes down injured. They will be told to stay put. And however, there won't be any disciplinary action for those who break this rule. So, goalkeeper's injured and you're trying to get a few tips or two from the coach on the sideline, you will not be penalized
1: So the goalkeeper's injury itself.
2: Mm.
1: So again, FIFA is trying to address a situation where a goalkeeper goes down. Right,
0: deliberately
1: as an opportunity for the coach to have a tete-a-tete with the players.
2: Mm.
1: So if you go down, because this will not be rewarded with that opportunity, it is to disincentivize goalkeepers going down unnecessarily.
2: Mm. Let's also talk about injured players leaving the pitch. Now, an outfield player who is treated by medical staff must leave the pitch for 1 minute. Now, there will be exceptions with goalkeeper injuries and severe injuries or collisions. Now, the 5 second restart. If the referee feels a player is deliberately taking too long for a throw-in or goal kick, they will instigate a 5 second countdown, at the end of which the team will be penalized. The referee will raise a hand to begin the countdown, and if the ball isn't played by that time, which time is over, then the possession will be reversed. And if it's a throw-in, then another throw-in will be awarded to the opponents. Ah, if it's a goal kick, then a corner will be awarded to the opponents.
0: My only worry in all of these is the application. You know, the rules are such that in enforcing the rules, those on the field with the referee and even those of us watching, the rules are pretty clear and we are all aligned to the rules. So at which point, I'm just trying to simulate this in my head. At which point is a referee applying all of these counts and then all of a sudden makes a call? I don't know. When I try to play it in my mind, it just will bring too many breaks into the game, and those watching might also not be that aligned and may be wondering, why is this break at this time? Are there going to be explanations? I know we also as fans expected to know the rules and learn the rules, but I'm just playing the situation in my mind where they are trying to apply all of these.
1: There are voices in the referee's ears. It's like Matt sitting on air and having the earpiece and his producers, who are the ones doing the tracking, speaking into his ear.
0: As a referee, I'm trying to link or align the play with the fans. Until today, or until the World Cup is about to start, we pretty much know when a referee will make a call because we can see it.
1: Yeah.
0: I don't know if you are following what I'm saying. But now, it has to be going through about two or three heads, and then a call has to be made. As a fan, I'm thinking as a fan now. I'm just watching this game, and all of a sudden, there's a stop. There's a break. There's a stop. And I don't really immediately know why there's a stop.
1: We call it the giraffe effect. You know, when the giraffe swallows, it takes a while for it to register in his stomach. So, you know...
0: No, so I'm just speaking really from a fan.
1: What happened in the Wales game? Mm-hmm. Who was shouting? Why is the guy being prevented? He should go in.
0: And there's more of that that's going
1: to
0: happen.
1: But that's why we are here, to try and educate fans. Because even the players will have some rocky moments at the beginning of the tournament.
0: Just like you said, it might take a while. You know, sometimes things are just second nature. So it's interesting. I'll wait to see how it plays out at the World Cup.
2: Let's also talk about the 10 second substitutions. Now, sub players have 10 seconds to leave the field at the nearest point of exit, like you mentioned. Now, if they don't, the player due to come on must wait at least 1 minute until the next stoppage in play and are waved on by the referee. Now, that means that their team must play with 10 men until they arrive. All right.
1: Because, you know, again, tactically, substitutions have been used to break up momentum.
0: Yeah, all the time.
1: with all the delays and all of that. So, again, move the ball along very quickly. The guy has to wait.
0: If the guy doesn't come out within the requisite time.
1: That's fair.
2: Now, players can't cover their mouths. All right. Now, any player who covers their mouth with a hand, arm, or shirt during a confrontation with an opponent will be punished with a red card. Now, the rule has been brought in to stop potential racist comments being hidden from the view. And after a recent incident involving Benfica winger Gianluca Prestiani and Real Madrid's Vinicius Jr. in the UEFA Champions League, and that was the example. Now, a key point is that the conversation is friendly and players can do it. But as soon as there is a hint of confrontation, there it could be a red card. So this obviously is going to, protect us and kill all of these incidents of racism. I agree with this.
0: Oh, this is pretty straightforward.
2: Yeah, so that the lip reading experts can get good facilitators to do their job.
1: Not just racism. You know, we still, you know, it's like who said Chia? We are still wondering what exactly Materazzi said to Zida. So there could be other statements that are made in a confrontational situation that may provoke an action for a player. It may not justify the player's violent conduct, but as a mitigation and a punishment on the person who provoked the other, on review,
0: you can tell.
1: They would be able to tell what he said.
2: And then, the host of VAR changes. Now, the video assistant referee VAR will now be allowed to review a number of things, including an incorrectly awarded corner kick, but as long as it does not delay the restart. Any attacking fouls that happen before the play is started. Previously, no foul will be allowed until the ball is live. But now VAR can step in to suggest disciplinary action when a restart has resulted in a goal, a penalty, or a free kick. Now, the red card is issued from the second yellow card, and that is clearly incorrect. Okay. Now, a case of mistaken identity when a player is punished with a yellow or red card for a foul committed by another player.
1: That helps, especially the second yellow card situation. Because yellow cards are so discretionary. Some referee might decide that this conduct requires a yellow card. Some might decide because you are persistently fouling. Especially for midfield players, because it's part of their job description if you are playing defensive midfield. Or if your coach sets you up to foul, tactical fouls in certain areas, you are always living dangerously because of these yellow cards. And there are some second yellow cards that are borderline. So if these will be reviewed, that would really help. This is a different case from the red cards. And it will prevent scenarios where teams are disadvantaged because of unfair second yellow cards that reduced them by one man.
2: Well, like Nee said, we're just hoping that this doesn't break the beautiful flow of the game.
0: That's my issue. That's my issue in all of this.
1: If it becomes a detail,
0: because now VAR is going to review corners as well.
1: Yeah.
0: They're going to be reviewing corners as well. Like, it's too much stop, start. Let the game, because, you know, a friend of mine has an opinion. He's like, it's part of the mistakes.
1: The football is, the mistakes are part of the game.
0: The mistake is what makes some of the mistakes, not Kusha ones, of course, not the Suarez one, not other ones, not the Lampard one.
1: How's the Suarez one a mistake?
0: When he scored a goal. Yeah. No, I'm just saying that in Kusha goals.
1: You know, my only disappointment in all of these rules is a rule that people have been pinning for since 2010, which would have been called the Suarez rule. That if the ball was destined to go into the net and the guy blocked it deliberately with his hand, it should be a goal.
0: It should be a goal, yeah.
1: Why award the penalty? That's the only rule for me that has not come up. If the ball was headed, played, is destined, is on target, there's no borderline as if it would have hit the crossbar or the post. It's heading into the goal and the guy stretches an arm. He's the guy on the line and he blocks it. Why should it become a penalty on the line? Because without that arm, quite clearly, that ball would have gone in.
0: Yeah. Is this that like how a goal is given to players these days, when even though there's like a deflection, they say that
1: it was on target. So by that same token, after all these years of hurt by Ghanaians, there should have been a Suarez rule that says if it's destined for the goalpost,
0: I was just using an example that in crucial situations, yeah. I know.
1: But it's just reminding me of this advocacy other, because I've been one of those who thinks there should be a Suarez rule for that.
0: Right. In other peripheral situations, let the game flow. That's
2: interesting. Let's see how it all turns out. For me, I'm just putting myself in the shoes of a football fan. Look, we just want to enjoy the game, and may the game also be played in the fairest possible
0: mistakes,
2: environment.
0: The controversies. Look,
1: people say they want to enjoy the
0: game. But you know why
1: football is like this? Goes against them.
0: No. Football is like this now because it's now business. There's a lot of business interest. That's what it is. So, I mean, I'm on one side as a fan.
1: Look,
0: the business people are on one side as business people.
1: Arsenal fans will not talk like that. Why? Because we're the biggest beneficiary of VAR decisions.
0: There has to be a fine balance.
1: So somebody wins, somebody loses.
0: There has to be a fine balance.
1: The game
0: would, in the coming years.
1: I'm hoping they have had enough dry run because, look, it depends on implementation. I think by and large, the implementations of these new rules within the FIFA World Cups have tended to be better than, for instance, in the English Premier League. We haven't had the long delays. The other thing I'm not too sure about is, you know, for a lot of VAR calls these days, the referee explains. We've seen that in the junior tournaments that FIFA has organized, where the referee explains why, for instance, they are cancelling a goal or they are giving a penalty or some other VAR decisions. Now, this expanded scope of the review, would that include an explanation from the referee or the scenarios for the explanations would be limited, in which case the referee doesn't have to say this is why it's not a corner anymore or this is why it's a corner, because those ones I think stretch things a bit.
2: Yeah, we just want to enjoy the game. Still here on the Joy Sports Link on Joy 99.7 FM and also live on YouTube. Here with me, lawyer Sami Bartels, and also Nia Ayite Tete, looking closely at some of the things that affect Ghana as we get into this big one. Now, let's talk a bit about our opponents, now Croatia, England, and Panama. Panama played out a game. They were beaten 6-2, rightly so. Of course, Brazil are in very, very good form, and it was expected. But what lessons do we learn as opponents, as group opponents?
1: They've also played Dominican Republic, and they won by 4-2. But because Brazil were such high-quality opponents, it's a good game to use as a benchmark and to watch. The truth is that if you watch the entirety of that Panama versus Brazil game as a Ghanaian, you'd be worried. The Panamanians showed that they would not be intimidated by high-quality opponents. They were playing in the Maracanã, of all places. In the first half, they actually outplayed the Brazilians, and they gave Ancelotti a lot to think about. So they excelled against Brazil, forced Brazil to make a lot of mistakes. In the midfield, at some point, they had more possession than the Brazilians in that first half. The Brazilians are now asking questions about their midfield setup and whether the Casemiro-Bruno Guimarães partnership will work, because that is the partnership that played in the first half, and they were exposed by the
3: Panama team, which again goes back to the pace we will have in our midfield, because they may not have World Cup experience per se, as much as we have with the number of appearances that we have made. But as a team, the Panama team contain a lot of players who have a lot of caps, which means they play together for a very long time. So they are a very experienced team as far as pulling together is concerned. And they showed that in the game against Brazil. So that's on a more positive note for them. I think they showed a lot of composure. Against South Africa in one of the friendlies, what they had reinforced was that they are a team that plays defensively. But if you are going to play defensively against a Ghana that is likely to set up defensively, somebody has to collect the ball. And based on that first half result, I get the impression that when we play against Panama, they wouldn't mind being handed the ball to be the team that dominates the possession whilst Ghana tries to play in the transitions. And they are also extremely compact. The other thing I realized was from the goals that they conceded. When the younger generation of Brazilian players came on in the second half, just like the Ghana situation with Wales, and they pressed the Panama defense, they forced them to make a lot of mistakes. And in one of the goals that Brazil scored, the goalkeeper was trying to play out of the back, and the ball was intercepted, and the goal was scored. It's a learning point for us as well, and which is why it's important that the front line that we select must be capable of pressing the opponent when need be, to force them to turn over the ball or make mistakes. So those are, for me, the key things we saw. Strong midfield, a team that is very cohesive because they play together. And so if we play against them, we must be ready to run the entire 90 minutes and not lose concentration like we did 2014 against the US in the first game.
0: Brazil, Panama, that scoreline didn't surprise me. Like Sami said, I think they had a chunk of the possession at varying points of the game. But possession, having greater share of possession, really has never guaranteed you a result. So for me, that doesn't bother me too much. I listened to Asamoah recently speaking about the Ghana-Brazil game in 2006, where he confessed that they were already even happy to have qualified and they were just playing Brazil. You know, because if you saw that game, it's one of the best games we played in terms of having the greater share of the possession. But what did Brazil do? It was just a matured performance.
2: Yeah.
0: But it's like, oh, Femo Norobafi.
2: Yeah.
0: Big boy Jimmy, I picked my moments and that was it.
2: Yeah.
0: So if the coach is able to fashion out a strategy with a sound defensive foundation that we can build up. Coach keeps mentioning transitions, and it gives me the idea that he's going to be employing the use of counter-attacks a lot. And we have the men to do that as well. So, possession, they can do all they want to do. But for me, if we're able to employ sound defensive structure and build on that, I see us at least making a goal or two that will be enough to scale the Panama header.
2: Mm. And then England. England is a very big conversation considering the relationship that that exists, the historic relationship and all of that, and the sporting awful ball relationship. Now, you're looking at a Thomas Tuchel who has, taken out a few names which you would have ordinarily expected. The Cole Palmers, the rest of them. And he says that, look, I'm very confident in whom I've put there because they will get me the results I'm looking for.
3: I mean, look, England is vastly the most, based on form, current club status and all of that, they're obviously the favorite in the team. When you compare them to Ghana, they are far superior. But it is not the off-the-field superiority that wins matches. And we've seen from the history of Africa's participation in the World Cup that teams are capable of shocking other teams. There are just too many. There's Cameroon against Argentina in 1990. There's Senegal in 2002, although you can't say this Ghanaian team is at that level. But when you have a team that lacks stars and can have a siege mentality and want to play very compact football, once you have your wits about you and you can keep your discipline, you always have a chance against a big team. So I won't analyze England because Tuchel has defended his choice. Any team that has Kane as the figurehead, it's extremely good. I mean, so all around the pitch, you see very good players. If Palmer was dropped, it was because he had an inconsistent season. And a coach can only afford to... When players like Palmer are dropped, it shows you the abundance of riches in the team because they can't afford to They have enough options within the team. But we don't know who he will start with apart from certain places within the team. So let's not be intimidated by the names. It's about the execution of a coach's results. Sometimes it works, sometimes it doesn't. Queiroz has had the opportunity to play England with Iran, and it didn't work in the last World Cup. They got smashed. They got really smashed, you know. And he started the same way, compact. It doesn't mean we will also get smashed, but it means you stick to whichever strategy works in different portions of the game. A word of caution, though, or something that should inspire Ghanaians is that we should always look back to in-tournament adjustments and how we play. I liken this a lot to 2014, where we got that draw against Germany. And again, I watched that game. We did nothing extraordinary, but we took our chances. And one of the question points I have, as far as this team is concerned, is the absence of an out-and-out reliable striker, which is why we need Semenyo to come to the fore, because in terms of form, he's our most reliable goal scorer. So the goals must come in, because when you're going to play the way we are against teams who man-to-man is superior to you, when you get two chances, you have to be able to score. Against Wales, although they were seen to play more than Ghana did, in actual fact, shots on target, Ghana had more than them, 5. And we scored one of those. So, for me, it's about efficiency in our play when we play against England. And I'm even excited against Croatia, because with the sort of experience they have in their team, perhaps in that game, that might be the game where you decide to field younger players to try to test their speed. So each match at a time, and we've heard Queiroz say that for him, he doesn't look beyond the match that is in front of him. So at this stage, I'll still say the match that matters, that our first, second, and third match is Panama. That is what it is.
2: Yeah, start well, and
0: boost your confidence. Because, I mean,
3: that's it.
0: He mentioned, for me, the whole is always greater than the sum of the parts. That said, however, my only concern is the short time the coach and his players I've had together. So I don't know how they'll swing that. But if we get a good result versus Panama, and we're able to get the midfield right, because if you ask me this question, Ghana versus England, 2010 let me use 2010, I would have been very confident. Kujar Samoa, Kevin Prince Boateng, Anthony Annan. You know, every team requires a water carrier, somebody who can do the dirty work. That was what Annan was saying. Kante in the Chelsea teams and all that. You need somebody like that. And I don't think we have that kind of player in the team. And Partey is also short on match fitness. So the middle is what worries me. As much as the defense is also an issue, for me, the middle, and if he's able to make big calls and play Caleb, I'm not so confident about Sibo either. So I don't know how he's going to manage that. Because really, Rice, Bellingham, and who else?
3: Morgan in the middle, possibly as alternatives.
0: If we don't get it right.
3: You see, the other difference is, and this is where we pay for our sins, we're not qualifying for AFCONs, is that the inexperienced players in this team don't even have in-tournament experience.
0: Absolutely.
3: Because Ghana has not been. Point. If we had been to AFCON, even if we played 3 matches in AFCON in December and January, they would have had the opportunity to play with each other in tournaments. And qualifiers are completely different. Friendlies are also completely different from in-tournament experience. So where the FA slipped up in terms of Ghana's ability to reach tournaments, this is where the chickens are coming home to roost. But again, siege mentality, collective, do your job, stay disciplined. For me, that's what matters. No champagne football.
0: And how we handle this party issue. You know, the Uruguay game we lost in the World Cup, the last World Cup, we lost the game from here.
3: Yeah.
0: We went into the game thinking too much about getting a revenge for what happened in the 2010 World Cup. So right from here, we were already lagging behind when we started the game. And even made worse when did they miss the penalty. Right after that, what happened? We considered what, 2 quick goals and the game was done. So I'm really wondering how the party issue will be handled. I'm explaining in my head, I don't see if they actually go out, if the English actually go out, because then it's a psychological warfare. And if we don't handle it well, Because sometimes, you see, when you're overpumped up for the game, you might actually lose your focus. Because if they get into the boys' heads and they were like, hey, let's win this game for party, and it plays too much in their head.
3: What are the chances of the coach deciding not to play him in that game?
0: That's what I'm saying. He has big calls to make.
3: I did mention
0: to avoid all of that.
3: In Wales, just a quarter of the stadium was full. Against England, 50%+ of the stadium will be filled with England fans.
0: And that's every time.
3: And this is a weapon in their hands. They will come ready to boost. Now,
0: so the party factor would he be huge.
3: Would he be?
2: It's just like Ghana Germany at the Brazil 2014 World Cup.
0: Ghana Germany.
3: The second game.
2: Yes, same scenario in the stands. I was there in Fortaleza. I was there. I was actually 93% to.
0: Oh, you mean in terms of the numbers?
3: Yeah,
0: the numbers. Okay.
3: Yeah. You know, because England fans, when they go everywhere else, they even buy tickets from the other people because they offer you more.
2: Yes.
3: Right, and buy your tickets. Right, you know, they are coming with their pound.
0: Right.
3: So rest assured that they will be in the majority. And for me, beyond the protest against Partey, this is a bona fide weapon in their hands.
0: It's to the advantage.
3: To use against him.
0: It's not right, but it's to the advantage if they use it.
3: So what? Do you start him? Do you let him come on as a sub? It's still the same treatment. But again, I say Panama is the test case. In terms of if he's sharp enough against Panama, if you start him, and psychologically he's in the right place despite everything, and you've managed everybody else, including the team members, and you've been able to have a strategy that blunts whatever England is coming into, he's still one of our best players.
2: Very well. Look, we've seen some of our fellow African nations also get on with it. We saw Cote d'Ivoire during the week. They recorded a very important decision, and it became important because you could see the Ivorian fans in the stands. It was just something else. Beating France by 2 goals to.
0: Here's my take. I think Ivory Coast probably took it a bit more serious, and some of the players playing for some of these big countries, they're just trying to protect their legs. Yeah. So I'm not reading too much into it. Even though for an Ivorian, I think it's a good boost for the World Cup. But I won't read too much into it. It's close to the World Cup. And some of the players are really just protecting their legs.
2: And we're also picking up that the FA is working very hard in the background. I mean, where it could be true, it could just be speculation that there could just be a quick friendly game organized before.
3: This originated from the FA themselves. I think Henry Asante Chum is on record as having said that they were considering.
0: I think it's pretty much 60-70%. Yeah. I think it's just a venue that they don't know.
3: But
0: it's absolutely behind. It's absolutely doors. Essential.
2: I mean, hey,
0: even if you play, I think the English team are playing like a fourth division team or something. The key is to get the boys out there to try out exactly the method. So even if it's not Jamaican, even if it's a local team.
3: Yeah.
0: It's fine.
3: And not to argue with you, it doesn't have to have fans. It can be behind closed
0: doors. Yeah.
3: It could actually even be played at their training center.
0: Exactly.
3: But the difficulty for teams like Jamaica, season has ended, players are not going to the World Cup, is the mobilization. But somehow, I hope they find an opponent for the coach to try out the team against.
0: They need to.
3: Before
0: the
3: World Cup. So he can refine some of the plans that he has.
2: Let's talk about travel, the fans. I mean, this whole process of securing visas, trying to travel, trying to get the everyday fans into the stands, have as many of them as possible. His Excellency the President said it in one of his engagements in the diaspora that, listen, the country does not have the resources to pay $10,000 to $11,000 per head to get you out there. So let's explore the option of having as many Ghanaians in the diaspora as possible go and watch these games. We'll provide the tickets.
3: To be honest, I didn't fully understand what that means in practice. We know the fundraising was launched to fly fans, to support fans to go, and the raffle as well to go. So we'll need some clarity from the sports ministry concerning those fundraising schemes to find out if they are still sending fans. I know they say they'll send their supporters unions. I've interacted with some of the supporters unions where people have confirmed that there's been a high rate of visas that have been refused. So if monies have been raised, I want to know what the plan is as far as that is concerned. But on the issue of the diasporans and people who are in the diaspora, there's never been any doubt as to their ability and willingness to go and support Ghana in football games. Right from Germany 2006, the number of people all across Europe and the Americas who descended on Germany to support the country. People buy they buy their plane tickets, they come there, they have paraphernalia I haven't seen here in Ghana before. You know, they buy original jerseys, they wear. We saw in Wales, and these are people who have a regular job. You know, the guys who came to Wales and, you know, southwestern part of England and other places to come and watch. So it's laudable, but the devil is always in the detail in terms of the distribution of these tickets, how many tickets, how they will be distributed, the transparency of it to ensure that people can get access to it. And if they are going to do such a thing, I would expect that the details would have been worked out now. But having said that, it's extremely important for them to clarify what they are going to do with their fans, because the impression I got from the president's statement was not that no fan will go, but that they were going to reduce the
0: number.
3: But I'm trying to reconcile that with the idea behind the launch of the fundraising and companies that have pledged, to find out what is the end game. So eventually, who from Ghana is going and who will be financed with that amount that they have raised.
2: Well,
3: and my appeal is that whatever the processes are, they're as transparent as possible. We've had too many scandals with World Cup. If they are transparent, we can all follow the situation.
2: So Dr. Waku, who's the administrator of the Ghana Sports Fund, will be really happy to hear that there is extra funds that can be pushed straight into the Ghana Sports Fund.
3: We don't know that yet. We don't know how much has been raised.
0: Do you have the numbers? How many supporters?
3: And that said, Matt, how many the supporters? We know that there was an 11-member committee that was also put in place. We know people like the deputy chief of staff are under the Ghana Football Association president, and they have various subcommittees with members. We know an aspect was supposed to go and promote Ghana investment, promote Ghana tourism. So for all these people, we'd want to understand, is this part of the groups that will be financed with the fundraising, among other things? Again, I'm sure Ghanaians would want to have as much transparency as to the total people who are going and the profiles. So you have fan profile, government official profile, committee member profiles. That should help people understand how monies that are raised are being spent and how much in actual fact the government is spending on this World Cup in this regard. So again, we would expect to have some more details from the government.
2: Very well.
3: To put this matter to
2: rest. We'll see how it goes. Taking some time off work, or it's a busy season for you at MTN.
3: It's a busy season.
0: likely traveling.
2: Very well. We'll create some fun pack atmospheres, but you'd have to watch us on Joy Prime. You know how we always cover our tournaments. FIFA World Cup, the last edition of the.
3: He didn't answer whether he's traveling.
2: I'm asking the question. Well, thank you all so much for joining us on today's edition of the Joy Sports League. Trust you've enjoyed the conversations we're building up. Yesterday, we brought you a full comprehensive show here on Joy with the rest of the team on how we're going to bring you unrivaled coverage of the FIFA World Cup with our live games and all of our other content that's just going to take you close to all of the action. And so we're looking forward to having you along with us on this journey. But of course, you have to keep it here because there's still a lot more to do. There'll be fallouts and reactions from that game that we're expecting to be played, that final brush up and warm-up game, and that of others as well as we build up to this one. So thank you very much, Sami Bartels. He is a lawyer specializing in telecommunications and also a seasoned journalist and pundit. And also, Niaite Teta is a pundit and a promoter of juvenile football with his junior football camp, GFC. And he should have been one of our biggest exports of football out of this country. Charlie, Sami, Niaite should have been, I mean, this guy is a baller. I mean, he's... Anyway, we'll have to commission a special documentary on these.
3: You know, there's a baller and there's a cool baller.
2: But this guy is tops. Whichever describes topmost talent, that's him.
3: But at least he's exporting now.
2: Thanks to the whole production team. Thanks to you all for staying with us on the show. Keep it here. Kwame Dazi and the rest of the team take over with Showbiz A to Z, as always. And keep Ghana in your prayers. It will be good if we're able to win our games and progress in the competition, irrespective of all the situations. My name is Nathaniel Atto, and I have love for sport.

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0: Charlie, trim am nice. Oh, I get some serious meeting.
1: Allah, motion. But Charlie, no credit today. You.
0: Oh,
1: but you relax. Monday.
2: Hey, what funny?
0: Yes, oh. I borrow small, sort myself out. I pay back.
1: We move.
0: Spot day. Ah, Charlie, you sure say you did pay back?
1: Yes, oh.
0: So that anytime somebody else they need them, Monday. Like I for can't borrow some more.
1: Hey, hey, you this boy. Don't go there and disgrace yourself.
0: Allah motion.
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0: It's Saturdays 2 p.m. to 6 p.m. Don't you ever, ever, ever, ever flip the dial. What's up, Ghana? I go by the name Abiana. And you're listening to Kwame Dadzi on the Showbiz A to Z on Joy FM. 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
1: Therefore, teach me before, say nothing they last forever. 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Top Boy, a.k.a. Mr. Grind on Stop. 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Boomba!
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All right, today we're talking World Cup. Just about 5 days.

I've heard Kofi Kinate's song. Charlie, Mora. Vim Day, even Ida gave him. Even Ida way, team.

on Showbiz A to Z. We're looking at how tourism, culture and creative arts can benefit from the World Cup. And so we have a big convo coming up. We also have Say It Loud and all the other suspects here on Showbiz A to Z on Joy 99.7 FM. 0551111997, our WhatsApp number. If you know anybody celebrating their birthdays, you can send in the shout now. In the meantime, DJ Roberto is ready. Yeah, some good music right here as we do it always. Joy 997, your superstation. 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

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For 150 years, Fantapim has stood as a beacon of excellence, discipline and leadership, and also service. 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

Welcome to Say It Loud on Showbiz A to Z. This is where we speak truth and facts regarding Ghana's tourism culture and creative arts without fear or favor.

So something happened during the week. A neurosurgeon called Dr. Isabella Opoku did a post. And this post that she did sought to ridicule one Rich Love Odro, that former student of Insane Senior High School, who made a controversial statement about the National Science and Math Quiz about a year or two ago. This lady, I remember, had said in an interview that the National Science and Maths Quiz was not the yardstick to measure how brilliant senior high students are. I remember the backlash that came. You know, there were various opinions after that interview. People were sharing the opinions here and there. While some were supporting her stance, others were not really for her. So Dr. Isabella did a post, and her post sought to congratulate Francesca Lamini, who was a finalist of the National Science and Maths Quiz some time ago. And that post was to congratulate her for graduating from Harvard University. Now, the commendation of Francesca was not the problem, because yes, she deserved it. But what she did that really drew the attention of many and brought many onto her page to attack her one way or the other was running down Rich Love, teasing her with her photography work and asking if she had made it in life. You know, not everybody can be a neurosurgeon, a doctor, a lawyer, an engineer, a pilot. Everybody has their own parts, and we all contribute to society in various ways. The content creator, the journalists, the person who works with the camera, the photographer, the videographer, they all contribute to society in various and different ways. Painters, filmmakers, fashion designers, musicians, carpenters, architects, they're all as important as doctors, teachers, carpenters, whoever. So, but the problem is not about Dr. Isabella. The problem is with our educational system. And we say this almost every time, that science is not the rival of arts. Art is not the rival of science. And it's because we focus so much on STEM education without considering STEAM education that also takes into consideration arts. For some of us who studied various courses throughout our education system, we did doing a bit of science sometimes, doing a bit of arts sometimes. At a point in time, you realize that there is a connection between science and arts. So if somebody does an arts course, don't think that the person has nothing to do with science. And that if you are a scientist, if you do anything in the sciences and someone is in the arts or humanities, it means you are polar opposites and that there is nothing, there is no intersection. Even in Greek education, music was studied as a science subject, and it was together with other courses like arithmetic, geometry, astronomy, and together they were called the quadrivium. And so, you see, education is such that sometimes we try to separate people, separate theories, ideologies, forget

forgetting that even before you become a successful scientist, to invent anything, to innovate anything, you need to be creative in the process. And that means there should be art in play. It is a very, very big issue that we need to address as far as our educational system is concerned. And I know that as much as we love STEM education, we are forgetting that there is something called art that can come into the equation to make it STEAM. And so our policymakers should pay attention to STEAM education as well. A society that trains only technical ability without creativity is lost, totally lost. And it's the reason science and arts should not be separated in any way in our education system. And this is the reason we're also calling on everybody in the system, everybody that has anything to do with art and science, to make sure we don't always fight about who is better and who has done best for the country, but we think about how we can come together to help grow our society. Whoever has ears, let them hear.

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0: Z. Uncle Francis, good afternoon.
1: Good afternoon. Your first uncle when you came to Accra until you found Uncle Ken.
0: Yeah, but you refused to give me Oto and E.
1: Oh, okay.
0: That should have been the welcome.
1: But has Uncle Ken given you Oto or anything?
0: He's giving me something else. Uncle Francis.
1: Hi,
0: welcome.
1: It's been a while.
0: Yeah. I know you were, you know, touring.
1: Yeah.
0: You were touring Africa and the world. Yeah. You went to South Africa, right?
1: Yeah, I've been to South Africa 3 times this year.
0: Oh. Okay, so which was the most recent?
1: I've been to Joburg. I was in Joburg in February for Meetings Africa. I was in Cape Town in April for Africa Travel Week, which is ILTM and WTM Africa.
0: Okay.
1: And then I was in Durban for Indaba in May.
0: Indaba just this May?
1: Yes, this May.
0: Oh, you were safe?
1: Yes, I was.
0: No,
1: so while
0: you were there, did you hear the news about the attacks there?
1: Well, not really. I think there have been, you know, some before some of those agitations, if you like, before Indaba was from 11th no 10th May to 14th May, and so before then there have been some agitations. And so I remember that on the 10th of May the president of South Africa, Ramaphosa, issued his statement and condemned, you know, those acts, that he didn't represent South Africa, and then also called on, you know, the people to hold it, and then, you know, used the occasion to kind of assure Africans that South Africa was safe to travel to. And then the following day Indaba was launched and all that. So it wasn't at its peak as it has become, you know, after I'd left, before and after. So maybe within that time there was a kind of a let off a bit, and so I didn't quite see these things while I was in South Africa.
0: In all these, we've been thinking about how this affects tourism, art and culture, because in the past years we've seen the kind of relationship between South Africa and Ghana in terms of tourism, the partnerships, the exchange programs and all that. How is this affecting our tourism space?
1: Well, I mean, I think that it needs saying that if you recall in 2023 Ghana and South Africa signed the waiver, or began to implement the waiver in November 2023, visa waiver. So yeah, Ghanaians could travel to South Africa without a visa for a certain number of days, same as South Africa's travel to Ghana. And the statistics show that within a year, from November 2023 to October 2023, there was an increase of about 239% travel between the two countries, especially from Ghana to South Africa, you know, which goes to show that a lot of people had interest in travel. But one of the biggest barriers was visa, you know, because then it took a lot of time to get your visa when you were traveling to South Africa. But once that was removed, it made it easier. So there was almost 240% increase within a year compared to the previous, you know, period. So there's a kind of appetite, if you like, for Ghanaians traveling to South Africa. I believe also it's for other, you know, destinations in Africa, traveling to South Africa.
0: Yeah.
1: Because, yeah, I mean, Kwame, anybody who's been to South Africa will tell you how they have, you know, really incorporated tourism, how they have developed the place, how they have a lot of products, you know, tourism products that people want to experience and all that. Indeed, the numbers from 2025 shows that out of the 10.5 million tourists to South Africa, in fact, 17 million people traveled to South Africa, but out of that, 10.5 million were tourists, or said that they were traveling for tourism purposes. And out of that, 75% of that were from the SADC region, you know,
0: okay,
1: the South African Development Corporation region.
0: Okay.
1: So the likes of Zambia, Zimbabwe, Namibia, Botswana, Angola, you know, within that region. And 77% of the 10.5 million was from across Africa. So it just goes to show that South Africa's biggest source, you know, of tourists is within the continent. So in that, it means that only 23% of people or tourists who travel to South Africa travel outside of Africa. So it's huge enough for the ripples, if you like, even more than ripples to be affected or to have that effect in South Africa as these things are happening. So yes, Ghana is just one country. We've seen the numbers since the visa was waived, but we've also, you know, realized based on these numbers that a lot more people within the continent travel to South Africa than people from around the world would do. So it's a worrisome, you know, situation, to put it bluntly.
0: I saw a comment on social media. Some people wrote that, for example, we shouldn't play South African songs on radio. You saw some of those comments?
1: I think I've seen that. I think that's a bit to the extreme. I mean, because, you know, people like to have what they want to have, you know, regardless of what's happening, you know, around them. I mean, for instance, when R. Kelly's issue happened, there were people who said that we shouldn't play his music on radio, you know, or stuff like that. I mean, these are, in my view, people who like to push it to the extreme, you know, when things happen. I think that people who like South African reggae, South African, you know, I'm a piano, or any other song that comes to South Africa, will like it regardless. Because let's face it, it's not those who are fanning this who, you know, kind of compose those songs. Okay. Lucky Dube is dead and gone. Brenda Fassie is dead and gone. She made music. Is she South African? Are we going to say that because of what the likes of Jacinta and others are doing that, so we shouldn't listen to their music? I don't think that's it. But of course, people have their preferences too. There's some people who will say that because of what's happening, I don't want to listen to that. My view would be that would be stretching the argument, you know, too far. I mean, that we could separate the listening of music or experiencing other things South African from what is happening and have conversation about what is happening and say that. And Ghana has positioned itself very strongly or made its voice known that they don't appreciate what is happening, and have even gone to the extent of writing to the AU, you know, that its next meeting, they should have that as an agenda and have conversations about it. So that, in my view, is something that has to be done. But the possible, you know, suggested retaliation in terms of not patronizing things South Africa, I think that's a bit too much on pushing it. So in a nutshell, Kwame, I think that governments might do what governments might do, and in terms of raising, you know, the necessary concern and pushing it to wherever government wants it to go to. But I think our citizens would have to, you know, look at the things that we like and the things we don't like. If we don't want to listen to music, it's fine, it's personal. But I think that the whole continent or the whole country saying that because of what has happened, we shouldn't listen to South African music, I believe that will be stretching it a bit too far.
0: Okay, thank you, Francis Doku, COO, Maestro Africa Group, and West Africa Rep for Africa Tourism Partners. And also joining us, yeah, I've not seen him in a long while. Yeah, my boss is here, Jesse Ejiofor. He's lead for Jesse Ejiofor and Associates. He's here today with us. Good afternoon, sir.
1: He's not your uncle, right?
0: Let me check. No, he's not my uncle. He's not my uncle. I have two uncles, Uncle Ken and Uncle Francis.
2: Yeah, well, when I was coming, I was listening to the Eto and
0: then Kosia.
2: And then Kosia and things like that. Yes.
0: I hope you're doing well.
2: Fantastic. I mean, I've been pretty good. I've been really good.
0: Good to have you. Uncle Ken.
3: Kwame.
0: Atu.
3: And you Oga Atu, I'm in Ghana.
0: Wait. All three of you are in Cap.
2: Right. I actually wore it because of Francis. I knew that he would wear it.
0: And there's a Matu.
3: Strange.
0: Oh, wow.
1: I'm going to come up.
0: And again.
3: Yes,
0: Kwame. How you doing?
3: So, what a week. Week. Turbulent week. You know, but it's all good. It's good to see Jesse Ejiofor once again.
0: Yeah,
3: yes. I haven't seen him in
2: I think last time I saw you, it was at it was a Buka restaurant. I think it was the last week or so. And you were with the, I think you were with the family, so and I
3: you saw me.
2: The way you were on your feet, you know, making a very strong, very exciting, passionate argument. So I said,
3: this is untrue.
2: I said, nah. If I cut the chain now, it won't be right in
3: Jesse,
2: the family.
3: You're a wicked man.
0: I think you're a wicked man.
3: Oh, I see. Yeah, my brother is town from Germany with his daughter.
2: Aha. So you see, I could tell it was family. So.
3: Yeah.
2: Let the man be.
3: Nice one.
4: Let me not ruin a family moment.
2: Yes.
0: Uncle Ken and Jesse, before you came in, I was talking to Francis about this whole attacks in South Africa and the effect on tourism. I don't know if you have anything to say on that before we get into the World Cup conversation.
3: Jesse would have plenty.
2: I would have, but I think that Francis has
3: I didn't hear
2: Francis
3: him.
2: has used 2 minutes to persuade me to move me from my initial position.
3: That's interesting.
2: I think many years ago when George Quay and I worked in Charterhouse, we used to have an argument about punishment and the concept of retributivism. And George believed that two wrongs can make a right, especially when the second wrong goes to teach a lesson to the first wrong, that it is never repeated again. And I subscribe to that, because this whole act of xenophobia, it's not a blip on the map of the world. It's happened once, it's happened twice.
0: Yeah.
2: It's probably the third time in my lifetime
0: that I
2: would have seen that.
0: Yeah.
2: And so listen, whether we like it or not, we are a people of community. We are led by institutions of state, and we are led by a government. So sometimes, the only way to force a system to pay attention to things like this is to put pressure on the system to function. And I agree, it's not everybody there who's doing it. So don't punish them.
0: Mm-hmm.
2: But sometimes send a signal to force the institutions of state to compel compliance down there. Now, how you do that, I don't know. So I don't want to say don't listen to music or don't watch movies. We have an African Union. Again, I'm sure they were upset, or they were not upset. Again, I don't know. But I feel that sometimes where I just disagree with Francis a little is, I think that two wrongs can sometimes make a right.
0: And again,
2: when I say a wrong, I don't mean beat anybody in Ghana.
0: Mm-hmm.
2: We're not cut out like that. But I think that if it's important to find a way of sending a signal of abhorrence to the system, then it would work. And I don't know, but maybe whatever our foreign affairs minister and the team may have done, subsequently, I think I've seen the South Africans, some coming out to come and condemn their own people.
0: Yeah.
2: And this wave of attacking in SA, I think, was even more shorter than the one that happened before.
4: That was more
2: prolonged and more violent.
0: Yeah.
2: More bloodier.
0: Yeah.
2: So maybe something is happening. But sometimes maybe just put a plug a little and the institutions would work.
0: Mm. All right, Uncle Ken,
3: you want to add something
0: to that?
3: I gather from what Jesse just said that Francis was for, you know,
2: he's a peacemaker,
0: the diplomacy, he's
3: and
2: nice
3: diplomacy.
2: Guy. He's a nice guy.
4: So I think it was specific.
3: No, you didn't, in context.
0: Yeah,
4: it was specific to Kwame asking about some people saying that we shouldn't
0: play South African music.
2: Yeah,
3: oh, okay. I was even coming to that. I didn't hear you. I'm glad you raised that one.
4: Yeah,
3: because me, to be honest with you, if it wasn't for their music, especially their jazz, I would not have cared what we do to them. But
2: I mean, he's taking a hard line now.
3: I'm being very honest.
0: Yes.
3: Because I've been to that country on a number of occasions, and I've always seen the people as people who see you and immediately know you're not one of them. Kind of, and so start giving you attitude and eyes. You know, you walk into a hotel, restaurant, and they are the ones serving people, you know, like in breakfast. And so you go, you hold your player buffet, you just go around, and they look at you, and I figure out they're thinking, how can you, like me, be here eating while I'm serving you? Kind of attitude, you know? And I always felt sorry for them because of their past. I have always felt very, very sorry for them because of their past. But it's gotten to a point where I realized that, no, they're preying on that and not doing anything for themselves because they are on UB40, so to speak, you know, in their country. You know, Kwame, when I say UB40, I'm talking about unemployment benefit.
0: Yeah. Okay.
3: You know, so they enjoy that in their country. So most of them don't want to do anything productive. And I feel very sorry for the musicians, because people in Ghana have even started talking about not playing their music, yeah, and that kind of thing. And that hurts me, because I love their music.
0: Yeah.
3: You know?
2: I love the country.
3: You love the country?
0: Mm.
3: Oh yes. Yeah. I mean, I love Cape Town.
4: Yeah.
2: Yeah.
3: To be specific, you know, I think Cape Town is nice and gentle, kind of. It's hello, calm. Francis.
4: It's
3: calm. Yes, that's the word. Yes. Cape Town is much calmer, you know. So we have to be very careful what we do. I think we should keep living the way we are living. So let's do what we do, but be very aware of what's happening out there.
0: All right, thank you, Uncle Ken.

Already some Ghanaian artists have released some songs. This one in the background is official FIFA World Cup 2026 song, Shakira, Burna Boy. But in Ghana, we have Kwaku Flick.

click there. And he says the Black Stars Anthem Part 2. We have Grace Ashi also coming in with a new one, yeah, for the Black Stars.

and Grace Ashi there, Black Stars Cheer Song, and this one is from Nasi, released 4 years ago, still evergreen. Nasi World Cup song.

4 years ago, the way we jam with this one, yeah, the choir, so cap number. But maybe this one will bring.

0: We are going to the World Cup with more fire. Kofi Kinata right there. 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No, I dedicate this song to Jesse Japan. No, tomorrow is your birthday. Tomorrow, Sunday. Now, we should cut some cake today now. Now, we should cut some cake today because your birthday tomorrow.
1: Yeah, my birthday. I'm to go church. I want to wear white and go church.
0: And so, the cake for come.
1: Cleanse myself. Cleanse myself of all iniquities.
0: Happy birthday to my sweetheart, Sanjay Kasiti. Love you to the max from your one and only sweetie, Ni. Happy birthday to Yao Anson in London. God bless his new age with good health, long life, wisdom, and more money from, is it Pikus in Tema? Do we have more? Okay, you can also send any of your birthday messages at 055111997. Happy birthday in advance to you, Jesse Ejepon. Tomorrow, wherever you will be, do party.
1: Yeah, I remember.
0: No, the party day for Duan.
1: Yeah, we do the party. Yeah.
0: Then invite you, we make we come chop for under.
1: I go collect some 20,000 from Anita before I go, so I go take do the party. That'd be
0: all. And your party.
2: Anita should have brought you cake.
0: Party nyanya. All right, guys, this is Showbiz A to Z on Joy 99.7 FM, and we're talking the World Cup today. We're looking at how to tap into the World Cup in terms of tourism, art, and culture. How are we going to benefit or leverage this World Cup? Because we are in the tourism, culture, and creative art space. This is of interest to us, and so we're looking at that today. And on the show, we have Uncle Ken. He's a broadcaster. We have, I nearly said Uncle Jesse. That's fair. That's cool. Uncle Jesse Japon.
2: Okay.
0: They're all uncles. Yeah. He's lead consultant, Jesse Japon and Associates, and then Uncle Francis Doku, COO, Maestro Africa Group, and West Africa Rep Rep for Africa Tourism Partners. On Zoom, joining us, we have Victor Achutamaklu. He's a journalist with Joy Sports Team. Abeku Agri Santana. Gilbert Abeku Agri is the deputy CEO of GTA. He'll be joining us later on the show as well. And so what we're looking at today is how to tap into the World Cup to improve or shore up the fortunes of our tourism, culture, and creative art industries. Let me say hi to Achu. Hello, Achu. How are you doing?
3: Hi, Kwame. I'm okay. Yourself?
0: We're doing great as well. Good to have you.
3: Yeah, good to be on the show. Hopefully, we have a good discussion.
0: All right. Before I come to you, let me get to Uncle Ken and Uncle Francis and find out their expectations of the Black Stars. You know, we have 5 days to the World Cup and about how many 11 days to I think 11 to our first game with Panama. Okay, expectations. Uncle Francis, let me start with you.
2: Thank you, Kwame. I think that oftentimes when some of us say we are supporting the Black Stars no matter what during qualifications to tournaments, people don't understand why, but you know, Kwame, it gives us an opportunity to once again put our destination out there, our country, you know, to in the front of people, and also to, I mean, for those who work around media, marketing, etc., it's opportunity for business, you know, growth. If the Black Stars is not in the World Cup, for instance, the interest in it is not as much as, of course, interest people, it's only people who like football who would want to follow the matches as well. But if the Black Stars is there, even those who do not have much interest in football, like, you know, the everyday people who do, would want to see how. Even those who say that, oh, they are disinterested in the Black Stars and all that, you realize that as they progress, you know, people begin to change, you know, their views and then see how they can follow them. So it's good, in my view, that we are at the World Cup and we are among the 10 African countries, you know, that are representing the continent for the first time, you know. So I see that our squad strength is not the strongest that we would have wished for it to be. I think coming into this year, one player that most people had banker hopes on to be part of the Black Stars, and he had shown, you know, previous years that he's a very strong character and a player, was Mohamed Kudus. Unfortunately, he's not in the squad because of injury.
0: Yeah.
2: You know, and there are others that we had hoped would also be in who are not there. But this is the squad that has been presented to us by the manager. I mean, we hired a manager to manage, you know, this tournament until it's over. And he's the one who would eventually choose the players that he will go with. And these are the players that he has selected. Of course, we know that, you know, in selecting Black Star players, there are, you know, a lot of things that go on.
0: What things?
2: A lot of interest. Because, Kwame, so much interest in the Black Stars.
0: Mm-hmm.
2: Everybody, and many people have interest in who is selected.
0: Yeah.
2: You know, interest not just because they would get any financial reward. Some will. I mean, if I understand that the appearance fee is $100,000, mm-hmm. right?
0: Yeah.
2: So if you have a player or you are related to a player, you know, you would have a very strong interest first, because that's just the first one. But I believe that most people who have, you know, shown interest in who is selected are so because they are connected to the country and they feel that if we have the right players, we'll get the right results.
0: Mm-hmm.
2: Unfortunately, it is a decision of the manager that we have hired. Eventually, everything stops at his desk. Even if there's pressure from anywhere, from the highest of places, he's the one who will say that this is the place that I'm going. Then he's chosen his team that he's going with. I think that, and we think, and many people have said that, it is not a strong team, and so they don't think that we'll go very far.
0: Mm-hmm.
2: Well, I hold a different view.
0: Okay.
2: I think that mm-hmm. sometimes when you least expect the Black Stars
0: uh-huh.
2: is when they surprise you.
0: Okay.
2: You know, on that stage. So I expect, as an expectation, I mean, just to answer the first question, as an expectation, I hope and I pray that we go beyond the first stage. Okay, we're playing Panama, we're playing England, and we're playing Croatia. It's tough, but I have some belief. I have some belief that we probably would draw one match and win two matches, and
0: it'll
2: put us to the next stage. So I am looking at us going to the next stage. Now, when we cross the next stage, then we'll know what happens. So my expectations would be that we'll go a bit far, but let's just cross the first group stage
0: and
2: get into the 116 stage, and then maybe we'll see.
0: I watched an interview, Kurt Okwuegbu, GFA president, granted delay. And he was asked a very simple question: are we winning the World Cup? It was difficult to rough. It was a difficult question for him to answer.
2: It's not an easy question by anybody.
0: Uncle Ken.
4: Yes, Kwame.
0: Black Stars into the World Cup. Expectations.
4: Great. Just gaining entry into the tournament is a big thing.
0: Mm-hmm.
4: Because it's not every country that has had the opportunity to partake in the World Cup.
2: Tell me about Nigeria.
4: So, but they have before.
2: Oh, yeah.
4: I'm saying there are people who have never.
0: Yeah.
4: Countries that have never had the opportunity.
2: Okay.
4: So, Ghana having another opportunity is a great thing. I have been worried about our preparation or our progress mm-hmm. towards the competition.
0: Okay.
4: It's been haphazard, to say the least. What with having to change a coach at the last minute, you know, and all that happened around the Stars, that was a bit disconcerting.
0: Yeah.
4: Outside that, I honestly do not know some of the players that have been chosen for the Black Stars.
2: I don't know a lot of them.
0: Yeah.
4: I am being honest.
0: Yeah.
4: I don't.
0: Mm.
4: You know, yeah. But I hear our sports people like Achudem
0: mm-hmm.
4: giving us information about these guys, and so I have hope. All I can have is hope.
0: Yeah.
4: Because football has a very funny way of shocking people. People you do not expect to go far. And those you expect to excel tumble.
0: Mm.
4: So I just have high hopes for them, and I think everybody, if you are a patriot of your country, you should support them.
0: Great. Let me get to Jesse and find out how hopeful he is for the Black Stars.
5: So I take you back to mm-hmm. my national service days. Mm-hmm. I worked in Kina Farmer. Mm-hmm. And we had Bandu House of Lions has come to the Premier League fresh.
0: Mm-hmm.
5: I want to pick from what Uncle Ken had said.
1: So I want to go back a bit to my national service days. And I work with Kina Farmer, and I want to pick from Uncle Ken's shock. And I'd gone to Kpando for Kpando House of Lions versus Kumasi Asante Kotoko. And I'm a Kotoko fan.
0: Okay.
4: Die hard.
1: It was the week I almost died. You know, I think I collapsed. I resurrected myself. I fainted. I resurrected myself. I was all over the place.
4: What, during the duration of the game?
1: I mean, I know I'm being dramatic, but that's how
0: I
1: felt.
0: Literally?
1: Oh, well, not literally. I'm being dramatic.
4: During the game, you mean?
1: Yes. I mean, when we got to Pando.
4: Okay.
1: I felt Kotoko would win the game. And I was very excited about it. And I met this ex-seller, beautiful girl. She said, "Where Kotoko name?" I said, "Yeah." I said, "And I bet she won. There's nothing you people can do." I said, "Nah, I believe we'll go far." I got to the stadium and I watched the game. Ball breaking was a problem. Ball passing was a problem. Shooting was a problem. They beat us 1-0. Listen, they beat us completely. Mandu House of Lions. And I was in shock. And I couldn't believe that a team that had just come from beneath comes to the Premier League and performs wonders. So I'm not oblivious of the fact that a team can perform wonders.
4: Right.
1: But what kind of wonders can we perform as a country? As Black Star? We've had some fantastic performances at the World Cup. And I think I would say that I spent some time in South Africa some years ago. And I would say that Asamoah Gyan is the reason why I got a VVIP treatment in SA.
0: Wow.
1: Don't forget that when the players do well at the international stage, there's hope that is built. But here's a question. The hope for what? Is it to win the World Cup? Is it to get to the semi-final? Is it a Kpando spirit to beat our way to bring in a trophy to Ghana? I don't know about that. But it's one thing that I'm very, very confident about. That we would start this World Cup very slow, nonchalant, not caring about the Black Stars. Our spirit is very low, always, with the Black Stars. Francis said we might draw the first game and win one game. We might even lose the first game. Or we might lose a game. But I believe that our true test comes with England. You see, the true spirit of the Ghanaian support will come even if we draw with England. We'll get a sense of hope. So in my view, all my only ask is this. Let's just do ourselves proud. Let's have many Asamoah Gyan moments in the game. Let the boys play their spirit out. And whoever has any disconcerting view about the Black Stars, if we draw, win, or we draw, lose, win, we are out. We go to the next stage.
0: Yeah.
1: So in my view, the spirit hasn't come yet. But we always have a way of finding it. And when we do find it, I'll be here to talk about it.
0: Great one there. Ashu?
3: Probably I'm here.
0: I'm not asking you about your expectations yet, but give us any updates.
3: Why did Jesse run away from Jesse?
0: Ojuani won.
1: You know, this question, guys, don't ask the question again. Let's just move on.
3: Let's go forward. We'll move on.
0: The
3: story that Jesse was talking about is a story I relate to so well, because it was the day I was very excited. I think this was 2003. If I'm not mistaken, at Kpando.
1: Kpando.
3: 2003.
1: Yeah.
3: And it was the only game Kotoko lost the entire season. So you can understand why Kotoko fans felt they were going to win that game.
1: Before
3: that
1: I was game, sick, I was sick for 2 weeks. I got sick for 2 weeks.
3: Yeah, those are good times. Good times for Ghana football. Yeah. Kwame, today we have to talk about the Black Stars. So
0: yes.
3: Let's move it on.
0: Yes. So give us any updates with regards to Black Stars and the World Cup now. Something we don't know about yet.
3: What we don't know is why the team is not in Rhode Island. So that's a bit of information. That is the designated campaign base for the Black Stars of Ghana. They have been in the States since Wednesday.
4: Is that
3: since Wednesday? So
4: not in Ghana.
3: Almost 4 days, if you like. But they are not in Rhode Island. And you can understand the why a lot of these countries are not moving to where they originally are supposed to be based. So, for example, England, who are in Ghana's group, are in Florida as we speak. They are supposed to be in Kansas City, but because of the, I don't want to say fluctuating, but the inconsistent nature of the weather, they are moving into areas where they feel that they will be exposed to possible harsh conditions that they would encounter in the cities where they will be playing their games, just to acclimatize themselves. Yesterday, for example, England's training session had to be delayed for 1 hour because of incessant lightning and thunder in that state. And so the England manager, Thomas Tuchel, was speaking about that. Those are the conditions that our Black Stars will have to brave themselves for. By and large, you would say that it has been an incident-free preparation for the tournament itself. Yes, the timing of Carlos Correa's appointment was not great. Being hired just 2 months before the start of the tournament created its own problems because he doesn't know the team, doesn't know the players. And it's not as if we even have a team. I mean, we have a group that has not been performing for a while, and so confidence will be low. But I think he will take consolation from the fact that he has had 2 weeks with the team already, and there is another 2 weeks to go before the tournament, before Ghana's opening group game against Panama. That's, I think, some 11 days or so to go. So that is sufficient time, and actually more time than any national team coach gets for any other major tournament, because traditionally, when we're playing the AFCON, it's in January. Players report to the pre-tournament camp, what, a week before the opening game, sometimes less than a week and all of that. And so while the timing of Carlos Correa's introduction as Black Stars coach has not been great and is not helpful, the fact that this is the World Cup presents its own unique opportunities, because as I said, he is getting between 3 weeks to a month to prepare the team for the tournament. Although there are not a lot of preparatory games that the team is going to have, we expected the Black Stars to have played or to play one more preparatory game in the US, I think sometime next week, before the opening group game against Panama. But the Ghana Football Association has not confirmed that. Carlos Correa, the Black Stars coach, was asked in the post-match conference about that, and he also was not able to give any clarity on that subject. So that will be the bit of disappointments that he would have. But I think, by and large, any concerns that Ghanaians may have had about his capacity to get a tune out of the squad would have been addressed in that second half of the game against Wales. The first half was very much remnants of Otuado's Black Stars, in the sense that we looked very dysfunctional. Pressing schemes were all over the place. Fullbacks were not properly protected. The Wales were finding spaces in between the lines at will. I mean, David Brooks, who plays for AFC Bournemouth, had a fantastic game. Ethan Ampadu as well. But I thought in the second half, when he ran his changes, we could see and you got a sense of what he can do with this Black Stars team, because the mid-block that they put together was brilliant. I think the pressing scheme was spot on. When you consider the fact that this is a team that has not been together for too long a time. And to put matters into perspective, even at club football, when coaches or when clubs make changes, despite the fact that they train every day, the managers will tell you that they have not had pre-season, which is 2 months to prepare the team and then start testing out their ideas in real game time competitive scenarios. And so they will need more time before you can expect them to implement any well-coordinated, tested pressing schemes. And so the fact that we were able to put together something with a semblance of coordination and know-how is something that I think I will take a lot of inspiration from. I think Ghana should take a lot of inspiration from. The issues about Salisu Mohamed and Alex Jiku's absence caused a few scares. But I thought Jonas Adjetey and Jerome Opoku performed creditably, and to a large extent, managed to quieten the uneasiness that we've got about that position. And they are not even Ghana's next in line, if you like, to take up that position. I think we'll see Kojo Opombe partnering Jerome Opoku for the group opener. I think in the midfield as well, while Thomas Partey's form is a bit concerning, what Kelebi Renchi did, what Chris Sisibo did in that second half gives us inspiration that they are prepared and perhaps should be starting ahead of Thomas Partey, because Partey has not played a lot of games and it's not his fault. He struggled for game time. Also, he's got that rib case hanging over his neck, and we saw it in that Wales game. Each time he touched the ball, he was booed, he was insulted, and it will get worse at the World Cup. We would love that he's given a bit of grace, because he's not guilty until the courts have presided over that matter and brought finality to it and pronounced judgment. But hey,
0: right.
3: I mean, elsewhere in the world, they are not as forgiving or accommodating in such matters. So that is something that he has to deal with. And so I'm saying that I think I would like to see Caleb Bjorenchi there. He has more legs, played more games, and appears to have a bit more about him than Thomas Partey has got. So
0: right.
3: Look, there is not a lot to be too worried about. We know our situation. All I'm going to tell everyone listening to us is this. The Black Stars, as we know it, has not been competitive for 11 years or 9 years, if you like, if you want to take it from AFCON 2017. That's the last time we did well in any major tournament. The last AFCON, we did not even qualify. We played 6 games, we drew 3, and we lost 3. The last AFCON that we were at, we did not win a single game. We were bottom of our group. The AFCON before that, we exited at the group stage. The last World Cup, we exited at the group stage. So this is not a team that you should say or should have big expectations of. Having said that, I don't think we should also be talking down on the competence or the potential in this team, because it is a new team with a new manager. I think we're going to see a new centre-back partnership. We will see a new midfield combination. Even the laterals will be new, because Marvin Sanaya is a name we haven't seen in a competitive game. Further up the pitch, you would also expect a few changes there, because up until now, we haven't seen Brandon Thomas Asante starting competitive games. I think he will get significant minutes at the World Cup. All of these things and the fresh faces that we have,
0: all right,
3: should give us hope, and let us all treat this as a start of a new project and be a bit positive about it.
0: All right, Achu, personally, how far do you think the Black Stars will go in this tournament?
3: I think, you know, how far we can go stems from how we start this tournament. If we don't beat Panama, we're out. If we don't beat Panama, we're out. I'll be humble enough to admit that, you know, Ghana is the least ranked team of the 48 teams going into the tournament. So that alone says quite a bit about where we currently are and how we compare to our opponents. Look, Panama may not have the name, but they have a prepared and provisioned squad. Their manager has been in charge of the team for 6 years. So that stability or the longevity helps in getting his ideas across. He's the man who has coached this team. They've got some really impressive players within their ranks. Their right back and captain, Murillo, plays at a significantly high level. He plays for Besiktas in the Turkish Super League. So they've got something to work with. And at the moment, they are a better unit than we have. But what's going for Ghana is that we've got a coach who is an elite manager for all intents and purposes. Coached at Real Madrid, worked at Man United, coached Portugal before to the World Cup, coached South Africa, coached Egypt, and was within a game of becoming an AFCON champion. So in terms of getting results in high-pressure environments like this, I think Carlos Queiroz is someone who should inspire a lot of confidence. He's got the personality and he's got the ideas to coach this team and then get results. I am confident that because it's a tournament where about 6 or so, possibly 8 of the best performing third place teams can qualify, if we're able to beat Panama, and that game is not one that where you go and win 1-0 or 2-0, pound them into submission and get a healthy goal difference, because ultimately when it gets to the tiebreakers, goals will come in handy. And so we need to start this tournament and start right. We have to be prepared to admit and accept that we are not favorites in that game against Panama. But the job description is that you have to win and win convincingly to stand a chance of qualifying. I think we're capable of getting that result. If we beat Panama, that significantly changes the narrative, because much as we don't fancy ourselves, different generations of the Black Stars have proven that they can go toe-to-toe with some of the best teams in the world at the World Cup.
0: All right.
3: In 2006, it was our debut appearance Czech Republic were number two in the role in the world, but we beat them. In 2010, it was a new team, just like now. There was no Michael Essien, there was no Steven Appiah. At least Appiah was on the fringes. But we introduced young players into the squad, and we ran Germany close, managed to qualify out of that group.
0: All right.
3: 2014, for all the issues that we had, we were able to hold Germany to a 2-2 draw in that tournament. So I would never bet against the Black Stars in a major tournament.

0: Improve tourism, art and culture. And I have Jesse Ejepon here, Uncle Ken, as well as Uncle Francis. 0551111997, our WhatsApp number. You can send in your comments now. You can tell us your expectations of the Black Stars in this tournament and any other thing you want to say. Let me start with you, Uncle Francis. He's a tourism
1: Yeah, he's man. A tourism guy. Yeah.
0: Yes. So from you then, we get into the branding and, yeah. and the other things. Okay.
2: No.
0: Uncle Francis, getting into this World Cup, how do you think we are going to benefit as a tourism industry, a culture, creative arts industry? How are we going to benefit?
3: Thank you so much, Kwame. I think that, like everything else, and I think many times when we sat here, we mentioned, like everything else, nothing comes by itself. You know, you have to be deliberate, you know, with everything, especially when it comes to tourism. And I think that we've mentioned destinations that have been deliberate with, you know, things that they do, their strategy and all that. Let me give you an example. 15 years ago, when a report of the league table for the destinations in Africa that are kind of leading in MICE, Rwanda wasn't mentioned in that. Today, I think that's 2 weeks ago, the report that came out by ICA.
1: Visit Rwanda.
3: Rwanda is number 5 when it comes to MICE. Kigali is number 2 after Cape Town. Mm-hmm. You know, and Kenya is still around where we were.
0: Where are we? Where were we?
3: We are currently number 8 as a destination. Accra is 14.
0: And when you say MICE, let's explain.
3: Meetings, incentives, conferences, and exhibitions. Okay. So the big events that go around the world, you know, and where they are hosted. So in terms of countries, Rwanda is number 5. But it wasn't. It wasn't in the league table, you know, some 10 years ago. So I'm just saying that. And they've been very, very deliberate about it. They set up the Rwanda Meetings Bureau, Conventions Bureau. They've set up, you know, their convention center, and they've been working around that, going to where the businesses are to pitch for them. So they have a deliberate strategy to build an ecosystem that is pushing them to where they are now. So everything that you do, especially in tourism, you have to be very deliberate about it. So people would know that Ghana is in the World Cup. Mm-hmm. Out of the 10 countries that represent the continent, we're one of them. This is our 5th time of going to the World Cup, and this time the World Cup is in 3 different countries, right? So it's in Canada, USA, and Mexico. Our group matches are in Mexico and
0: Canada.
3: But I believe that if we go forward a bit, maybe we'll end up in Mexico. I haven't checked their route, you know, and all that. So we might get ourselves, if by some, you know, touch of grace, we go far in it, we might also play in that country. So all 3 countries are available, but that's just on the ground. Now, the World Cup is the most watched event in the world. More people watch the World Cup than the Olympic Games, you know. And so there's also an opportunity that is even way bigger than what will happen on the ground for us to show ourselves, you know, as a destination. One of the things that I took out of the iShow Speed, you know, coming to the continent, that's coming to Ghana, was the fact that a lot of people got exposed to, you know, the things that we have here. I've seen people on TikTok talk about, Americans especially, talk about, they didn't know this continent had this, they didn't know this, and now they've seen some of them. So it's a big opportunity.
0: I'm not cutting you. Even recently, the World Cup song that he did, saw how prominently he featured
3: Ghana, like
0: the Ghana flag.
3: He gave Ghana so much premium, you know, in that. The flag, he wore the jersey at some point, you know, and all that. So there's a big opportunity. A point I'm making is a big opportunity on ground, an even bigger opportunity on air, on TV, and also on the digital platforms for us to activate our destination, you know, and kind of see what will drive, you know, people in. I think it's important that whoever is responsible for, you know, promoting this destination understand the opportunity that has availed itself. How do we show up in the market, in the countries where we're playing? we need to go with something that would, you know, show our destination of the strong things that we do. We know

0: We are culturally heavy destination. When it comes to wildlife, we can't compare ourselves to other countries that are playing, you know, for instance, because you're real morning now, you know, you know, kind of thing. So in wildlife, yes, we have wildlife, you know, and we can show some of them, but we're very strong in other areas than that. Heritage and culture is our biggest strength.
1: Okay.
0: But we're also becoming a destination that people would like to experience other things more than the culture, parties and culture and all that. Some countries have tried to look at what they call giving nomad visas. So you don't have to go on holidays to travel to a country to experience it. You can still be working, and then you also, you know, are experiencing the things that we have. So they have special visas, you know, for that. Countries like Namibia, Kenya introduced that as well. So we need to look at the offerings that we have and then take that opportunity that is available on the ground and then also on the digital platforms that are available. Fortunately for us, digital is available. I think at the last World Cup, the figures show that even though television is still the leading medium for watching the World Cup, digital is closing in very, very strongly. A lot of people watch the World Cup, the last World Cup in Qatar, on their mobiles. You know, so there's an opportunity for us to also look at how to market our destination. The point I'm making is that we need to properly understand what we are selling, and then also know the opportunities that are available, and then see how we can tap into all that so that we can market our destinations. Unfortunately, some destinations or some countries did not have the luck to be where we are. Mm-hmm. Others have had the luck to be, and we are one of those who are had the luck to be. So this is an opportunity for us to, you know, extend the kind of love that people have for Ghana. I mean, it would amaze you, Kwame, and my FYP on TikTok shows that many people have some kind of love towards Ghana that, you know, other countries wonder what is. And so for me, it is that opportunity that is available for us to tap into. A lot of the times, our relationship with the diaspora gives people, you know, the opportunity to come here. It just says that, okay, come to Ghana in December and all that. But I think being deliberate means that you go beyond that and properly go with the plan that on the days that Ghana play, what are we activating? On the days that Ghana doesn't play, what are we activating? Where are we showing it? I think some people have their role and their responsibility. It's just a matter of understanding that we have numbers now to market our destination to. And then these are the things that we're going to do. And these are the products that we're going to sell. And these are the people we're going to engage to make sure that we're able to put our destination out there as much as well. So one thing that I'll end with is that Congo, if you recall, there was this Congolese gentleman during the AFCON who was showing the former Congolese prime minister who was assassinated. Anybody remember the Congolese prime minister? The one Mobutu came to help to assassinate
2: Lumumba.
0: Patrice Lumumba. So the gentleman was he dressed like Lumumba, and every match that Congo played, he stood like that.
3: Yes, yes.
0: And that became very iconic. What I understand is that the Congolese government or FA is paying to take him along to the World Cup so that he represents, you know, their country through the Patrice Lumumba thing he did as well. I mean, the earlier one, I think he went by himself and showed that. Now the country has realized that he's helping promote their destination by just one thing that he did. And it was all the talk of town for Congo during the AFCON. So even bigger platform, even bigger audience. And I think that's one thing that they would do to properly, you know, kind of market their destination or things around. Because Congo, again, apart from all the things that are going on, the wars and everything, they're also now pushing their destination as a very strong tourism destination, especially where the gorillas are, you know, and waterfalls and other things. So I think we have the opportunity, in my view, but we need to properly understand what we're going to sell to people on ground, and then see the opportunities in digital and then on traditional.
1: Before I come to Jesse, let's go back to our previous World Cup tournament. How did we present our tourism as a country in those previous tournaments, as a country?
0: It's tough to maybe up to about 2022, we had become a bit more aware of our destination, you know, the potentials that we had, especially after the year of the return. But I would say that maybe in 2026 and 2010, maybe up to 2014, most of the things that we do is to, if you like, bus in quotes, our fans to the venues and spend the money, you know, for them to go and support the team and push, you know, all that. I honestly don't know what deliberately we did in terms of promoting the destination for the earlier tournaments, but I know that maybe up to 2022 in Qatar, we tried to, you know, push ourselves
1: a bit. Was it Qatar that they went in the Fugu?
0: No, that was AFCON.
1: AFCON was Kente. Which one was Kente? Which one was the Fugu? One of them was a Fugu.
0: AFCON must be the Fugu. World Cup must be the Fugu.
2: One of them.
0: It's just to show.
1: It was a World Cup, yeah.
0: And that's also one of the areas where we can show our, you know, fashion, if you like, as part of culture, you know. I've seen what the likes of Norway, that's where Haaland comes from, right? they're portraying themselves as the true Vikings, you know, and pushing that as a way into it, you know, and all that. But coming back to the question, whether we have properly deliberately marketed our destination at World Cup, whatever we've done, we can also, in my view, still do better. But I know that after the year of a return, when we've really marketed this destination as a place where people could come around December, especially, you know, for, you know, connection with the past, the heritage and the parties, you know, and all that, we probably have not utilized it as much as that. But football itself is a very good marketing tool. Jesse mentioned earlier on about how Asamoah opened doors for him in South Africa.
3: I got a lot of things
0: you know, a lot of us can also mention some of those things that have happened. Everywhere you go in the world, the first person whose name you mention, not a world, but across Africa, everywhere you go, the first person's name they mention is Asamoah Gyan. Then they will talk about Andre Ayew. And the older ones, I was in Zanzibar last year and I met an older person, maybe my age, you know, and all that. They mentioned Abedi Pele, you know, and all that. So football itself is a very big marketing tool already. And the players, in my view, have driven this destination more than anything that we've done. But it is leveraging the opportunities that are available that we probably haven't done well in the past that we need to. Because you will not always have the opportunity to qualify to the World Cup. You know, some countries haven't made it this time, even though they've made it before. You know, so if we have the opportunity, I think the best we can do is to have a strategy. If there's no strategy now, we'll be late. But we must have that strategy to say that on ground, this is what we do. On air, this is what we do. And online, this is how we are activating and getting people to know our destination.
1: So we get to speak to Abeku Santana, Deputy CEO of GTA, to find out more from him, what they're doing as an authority in this regard. Let me come to you, Jesse. So now let's get into how we are positioning ourselves brand wise, how we are getting into this World Cup to benefit tourism, art and culture.
3: So for the first time, I'm in a studio without answers. For the first time. My views would be
0: speculative.
3: Yeah, I would try to posit some thoughts.
1: Okay.
3: Because my again, you know, let me set the pace well. In my view, let's look at our World Cup participation in a four-part framework. Well, let's even say let's look at our participation in like a four-part framework. And the first part is, what is the role of the government in supporting our agenda, moving it forward? The second part would be, what is the role of the team itself in helping to sell what you call tourism? The third part is how corporates may get involved in the process of amplifying where we're going to. The fifth part would be the role of the funds in supporting that which is being done by government or corporates or the team itself. And in recent times, there's been a very big conversation about the diaspora and therefore how are we stimulating the diaspora, right? So to answer your question would be to first of all find out whether each of these levers has been fully powered ahead. I mean, I watched some videos online on how some countries are preparing themselves and how some countries sent their teams to the World Cup. Yeah, I've seen airplanes on the tarmac being watered. I've seen the Vikings of Norway. I've seen a couple of other teams being in a prayer mode and things like that. But the question I've seen, yes. And what is a Ghana story? And I think for me, we've struggled to properly define what a Ghana story really is. Beyond the definition of the story and the messaging, it's also what is the image of the Ghana story. So how do we show up as Ghana? And your question of whether we're a Fugu nation or we are a Kente nation, that representation is still not very visualized for me today.
1: Okay.
3: So in my view, what is the message of the Black Stars? And if you take all the songs you played and you pick Nasi's song as an example, Nasi say, yeah, the cap in the beba.
1: Yeah, the cap, yeah.
3: Good. But beyond Nasi's song, what is the overall message for Ghana that we are going to participate to make ourselves, you know, feel good or ABCD? Then I take a step back again and I say, okay, fine. From a government point of view, well, the government is well-intentioned. Let's pick two institutions of states which should be joined at the hip today for the World Cup. The first is Sports Ministry, and the second is the Tourism Ministry.
1: Yeah.
3: In my view, when some months ago we sat here, we spoke about the products of the tourism industry. Mm-hmm. Dr. Kobe Mensah sat in his chair, his very chair.
1: Yeah.
3: And I was trying to get a sense of what does it mean to create products that will be exciting for the tourism space. And I think hindsight, products are not just created in a vacuum, but they are created based on what is upcoming. So this World Cup create an opportunity for the products to be launched. So I picked a Sports Ministry and I picked a Tourism Ministry. And by this time, I should be seeing joint press conferences, joint activities, joint excitement moving across the regions, powered again by one thing, the Black Star experience. Because if you remember very well, when this government came into office,
1: mm-hmm.
3: the plans were very big. Yeah. And they're still very big.
1: Yeah.
3: Very audacious plans. And within the creative arts space, the arrowhead for the space was a Black Star experience.
1: Exactly.
3: And I've spent some good time with Rex of Mars, an example. I've spent some good time with KOD on the diaspora side. And the thinking behind the Black Star experience would be, how do you create a festival that transcends a month? So January is an activity, February is an activity, yeah. March is a year-long activity. So ahead of the Black Stars' participation in the World Cup, it should be, what is the Black Star experience for May, for April, for March, for February, for January? Because if we're rolling out the monthly activations, the priority for us for this year would have been, how do we push the Black Star experience led by the Black Stars themselves,
1: mm-hmm.
3: and create something that every Ghanaian can galvanize around? I'm not feeling the Black Star experience as should I describe it as a platform?
1: Let me
3: describe it as a platform.
1: A platform.
3: Yeah, that's okay. Fine. So as a vehicle. As a vehicle.
1: I think vehicle is good. Is best.
3: Yeah. So I'm looking out to how we drive the Black Star experience as a vehicle in galvanizing all of us for a cause. And I remember a few months ago, I'd seen the whole Tour Ghana, Tour Accra, the buses were moving around.
1: Yeah.
3: So in my view, this is the time for those buses to be moving around. This is the time for proper activations to support the entire system in which we are. So I haven't really seen the sports and the tourism ministry
1: mm-hmm.
3: join at the hip and driving activations to push us forward. Again, almost about a year ago, I wrote on my Facebook a very long article. I don't know whether I'll call it a satire, but it was one that said that the GFA signs Black Sherif as
2: ambassador.
3: As an ambassador.
2: Mm.
3: It was fictional. But the reason I needed Black Sherif was, as at the time, he was in my view the biggest global voice that we had. We pick all our biggest voices out. I know we're doing a lot of what's a dance called? The Kakalika
1: dance.
3: Kakalika is now global.
1: Yeah, Dope Nation.
3: So I think in my view, music and entertainment are the lead medium for driving such conversations. And I haven't seen a lot of how we are using those in a creative art space more extensively in pushing it. Because you see, to be honest, influencers have a big role to play for us. And Francis, the last interview that I missed here, the team made a very strong case for how iShowSpeed may have shown Ghana in a way that many media houses may not be able to show.
1: Mm-hmm.
3: So again, I haven't seen that. How are we using those in the creative arts space to amplify? Shatta Wale is in the UK now, the US now. Sakoye, I think, is in the UK now, or so somewhere now.
2: Somewhere.
3: So the thing is, how are we using all of them and in driving what Francis may want to call Visit Ghana?
1: Mm-hmm.
3: Again, in my view, if the sports and tourism ministry came together and created, let's say, a Visit Ghana beyond the World Cup, you know, we had done the Beyond the Return.
1: Mm-hmm.
3: Now, our presence in Mexico, Canada, and the US, with the world watching, it's a perfect opportunity to begin your December conversation. So, again, there's a lot of content. There are lots of activities happening in December. This World Cup will run to July 19th.
1: July 19th.
3: Yeah. And after July, you have August, September, October, November, December.
2: Yeah.
3: Technically, July, you have 3 months to December itself. So this World Cup should be our springboard for promoting our December experience. So it will that be unveiled? And again, so you see, I'm raising questions because as an observer, I'm looking out for a few things because December is a big ticket item for the creative art space. And the biggest platform you have for engaging the diaspora, now we are spending money to go to them.
2: Yeah.
3: The Black Stars gives us an opportunity to go to them. So we are going to them. So the period in which we are and the world is watching, when our players land on the pitch, what is it? What are we saying?
1: Mm-hmm.
3: Are we saying, like, you know, us now would say Visit Ghana? And what is the tourism play there? So I feel that I haven't actually seen that play out a lot in my mind. Again, I was just asking the guys whether it's just me, but I also haven't seen a lot of corporates, like, you know, those days Guinness would give you like a theme park and things like that. And I honestly don't know where the problem is. But I don't know whether we are looking out and waiting for the Black Stars to win their first two games. But by this time, there should be crazy theme parks almost everywhere, driving solid attention, crazy viewing centers, all in the hope of pushing us out there. So I think in a nutshell, my view is, where is the Black Star experience as a vehicle in all of this? What message do we put out there? What are we saying to the rest of the world? And this is the biggest platform for us to incubate and drive attention here. So I'm excited you'll be speaking to Abeku, who's doing a phenomenal job in a space. Maybe he'll be able to give us some clarity on what is being done.
2: What's the plan?
3: Mm-hmm. And the G, are we going to see some Black Star Experience activations happen? We may have missed January, February, and March, April, May, but it doesn't stop there. There's still more that we can do, and I'm hoping for those answers. When I get those answers, I can come back again.
1: Great. So we're waiting to speak to Abeg, who then we know what they've done, and then what we can add to that. Uncle Ken.
4: Yeah. Kwame. Interesting. I always learn from these two. Lads. I call them lads.
3: Young boys.
4: Young
3: boys.
4: That's why I say lads.
2: Youth.
4: But Jesse,
3: yes, sir.
4: Yes, I'm intrigued. You mentioned the Black Star Experience because I also thought about that vehicle when this topic came up. So I tried to do some investigations as to what they have been able to
3: from January to now.
4: Yeah, towards this World Cup.
3: Okay, fair.
4: At least,
3: fair.
4: Because from January till now we haven't heard anything. So towards the World Cup. And since you mentioned it, I like to read what I found out about them. And the topic was, it was just a very short paragraph, something to do with them. And it was leveraging the Black Star experience and heritage tourism.
1: Okay.
4: And it said, Pan-African Tourism Conduit, building on the legacy of the Year of Return, the National Commission on Culture is using media attention to plug the Black Star experience.
3: Okay. What does that mean?
4: This flagship initiative positions Ghana as the definitive hub for heritage preservation and Pan-African tourism.
3: Okay.
4: We know that already.
3: Yes, yes, yes, yes, yeah, we do.
4: So
3: we
4: do. I was going to ask you the question you've just posed.
3: You ask me again. Ask me again. Ask me
4: what
3: again.
4: Have we done?
3: So I've, so a friend of mine sent me some material on something the Black Star Experience is doing in, let's say, I hope I get the name correct. I don't know what it is, Illinois or whatever.
1: Illinois.
3: Yeah, and I think that Ghana, the U.S. Ghana Chamber of Commerce with USTA is driving some World Cup Black Star Experience. My concern is not how we are activating the diaspora in America per se, but my concern is about how the Black Star Experience gingers locals and activates it. To be honest, when the game starts, the world will go crazy. See, whether you support Black Star or not, there'll be some fun, wild activity online and on TV.
4: Exactly.
3: You would watch the game.
4: Yeah.
3: The diaspora will show up. But how are we activating it? And how are we bringing it back home? And Lawrence, I thank you for sending me the message. Yeah.
4: Kwame.
1: Okay.
4: I found out certain activations that are going to happen during the World Cup.
1: Okay.
4: You know.
1: Activations from which quarters?
4: From Ghana.
1: Okay.
4: And there's supposed to be, apart from the Black Star Experience issue I just raised, there's supposed to be match day destination marketing. Match day destination marketing. That's the heading.
3: Okay.
4: And it says, during live broadcasts on television and stuff like that, and they cited Multi-Choice Ghana's tournament coverage, for instance, targeted emplacements will actively promote Ghana's UNESCO World Heritage sites such as Cape Coast and Elmina castles, alongside community tourism landmarks like the Nzulezu Stilt Village.
5: Okay, what's the source? What's the source of this?
4: The source of
1: who's
4: this?
1: The author of that article? Where is it?
4: From GTA.
1: Oh, GTA.
4: Yeah.
1: Okay. From okay.
3: I mean,
1: from
3: it pains
1: GTA,
3: me.
1: Yeah, that I beg
3: who that it pains me that these things are coming up now.
1: Yeah.
4: That was my problem.
3: You get what I mean?
4: None of us had heard anything about these things happening, but maybe they were targeted at people in the States.
3: Maybe it's the diaspora.
4: And the diaspora.
5: So maybe they're marketing it.
4: They're marketing it out there, not us. And then they mentioned influencer and creative economy application. The World Cup Bonanza, the Ghana Football Association, GFA, partnered with the National Lottery Authority to execute the World Cup Bonanza, flying 220 local fans and top cultural influencers to North America. Do you know about that?
1: We didn't know about it
3: now as you read it. That's the point that I'm making.
1: Okay, and this is on their website?
4: Digital content engines. Popular cultural figures, dancers and creators, including Afronita, Dance God, Lloyd, and Dr. Likey, are heavily leveraged. They generate highly shareable digital content that blends contemporary Ghanaian street culture, music, and dance with the team's tournament journey. This keeps Ghana top of mind for prospective young travelers globally.
3: Can Joy FM maybe spend some time maybe this week and help promote all of these events, maybe talk about it, amplify it, because so at least there's something happening all the time. I think in my view, maybe, you know, the media must help.
1: Maybe.
4: And did you know that Santini is in Canada
1: as we speak?
4: Yeah,
5: to promote
3: on his own program.
4: No, he has What city he has? Let me just show you.
3: Should we call the person sending you the message so that they can brief us?
4: Yeah, this is. let me tell you what that Santihini is doing. That Santihini Otumfo said to the second.
3: Yes.
4: Is in Canada for a working visit to champion cultural diplomacy, international partnerships, and business investments. His primary engagements include World Cup Business Summit. He is serving as the special guest of honor at the Canada-Ghana Chamber of Commerce World Cup Business Summit taking place in Toronto, where he is addressing thousands of members of the Ghanaian diaspora. He is also scheduled to attend the opening match of the 2026 FIFA World Cup when the Ghana Black Stars face Panama.
3: Okay.
4: Strategic investments. His delegation has been meeting with Canadian firms, including the Portage Energy Group, to secure sustainable waste-to-power forensic examination and projects for the Greater Kumasi area.
3: Okay.
4: So at least the Santihini, from what I am seeing,
3: yeah,
4: is taking advantage of the tournament, mm-hmm, to go sell his country.
1: Okay.
3: So all of these initiatives are happening at the Black Star Experience?
4: I don't know. No, this is the Santini matter is a different matter.
3: Okay.
4: That I'm
5: but it's still
4: about.
5: Under the GTA.
3: It's under the GTA.
4: I don't know.
1: So this information is not part of the one you read earlier.
4: No, La Santini is a different.
1: It's a different source.
4: A different source. Yeah.
1: Okay.
4: You know.
1: Yeah. We're still trying to get Abeku on the line too. Give us more information.
3: I also just received another one.
1: Okay.
3: That says that. Oh, Charlie, we did do this one too. This is made in Ghana.
4: Mm-hmm.
3: FIFA World Cup,
4: mm-hmm,
3: 2026 Expo.
4: Mm-hmm.
3: 22nd to 23rd June.
1: Okay.
3: Envision Hotel and Conference Center, Mansfield, Foxborough. In attendance would be the Ambassador, Minister for Trade, and then KOD, and then Kwabena.
1: Okay.
4: Mm.
1: Who's championing this one? Is it Latina?
3: Again, let me see. I think this is the, yeah, this is a Latina.
1: Yeah,
3: champion.
1: Because I know Latina is championing something like that. Yeah. Okay. So that's very important to note. 055-1111.
4: You talked about
1: 997.
4: Fun fests.
3: Yeah, the theme parks.
4: The theme parks, yeah, and all that.
3: Yeah.
4: Yeah, I understand there's a lot happening at the grounds. My issue is.
3: Which grounds?
4: My issue is
3: like in the US.
4: In the US.
1: At the various destinations.
4: At the various destinations.
3: So you see, I'm clearing my mind that, you know, I broke down the submission in five parts.
1: Yes.
3: The role of the government.
1: Yes.
3: The role of the funds. The role of the teams themselves. And my concern is, how do we galvanize local attention to support what we are doing?
4: Mm.
3: And one of the biggest issues today is whether the country is in such a great euphoria for the World Cup. And I'm saying that the Black Star Experience is, in my view, one of the most enviable, biggest platforms you can ever have. And that Black Star Experience dovetails straight into December. So my view is, how do we leverage it fully? So everything you're saying now seems very, in my view, it seems very a bit scattered.
1: Yeah. Mm-hmm.
3: So there seems like there are pockets of activities.
4: Right.
3: But how do you champion it properly
4: and harness it all?
3: Because I know in December you have a calendar that says that there is Jesse's musical concert, mm-hmm, then there is Francis Doku's musical, so that people can follow the thread and be able to know exactly how the hype is being built.
1: Yeah,
3: but I just don't feel that now.
1: Yeah,
3: that's my humble view.
1: So that is what we're talking about. Okay, let me talk to Achu now. Being somebody who has followed the sporting activities and the tournament, I'm very sure he knows a lot about the things we do that influence art and culture as well. Because in World Cup, the Qatar 2022,
4: to be honest, what I'm reading about,
1: there was what we call the fan fest, right? The one Stoneboy performed at. Tomboy performed at one of the programs in Doha. I remember that one clearly. Let me get to Achu and ask him if he knows about any of the activities that rope in, let's say, tourism, culture, and then the arts in this year's tournament. Achu?
6: I come in.
1: All right, so we're talking about how tourism, arts and culture, how they find their place in the tournament. And we're asking what the situation is for this year, especially with regards to Ghana. Do you have information about maybe some of the activities that will include our tourism, our culture, arts, if you like?
6: Not necessarily. I've heard the minister talk about a collaboration between the Ministry for Sports and Recreation and the tourism agency to ensure that they are able to leverage on the World Cup. But the reality is that the world over, opportunities to leverage on a tournament like this are very few, especially when you are not the host country, because whatever it is that you're doing, it is difficult to drive or to sustain any momentum beyond the fan packs. Apart from that, every other benefit that you accrue is as a result of the aggregate of the policies that you rolled out throughout the year, in the years before that tournament, that essentially sells the country and tells people that there is a country called Ghana in West Africa. Come here, come do business here, come on a holiday or whatever it is. But as far as I know, what you can do is the fan packs or the viewing centers. So, for example, if you go to other countries on match days, and I think even for the Qatar 2022 World Cup, the GFA held something similar like that. But even for events like that, you have to be a media rights holder before you can put together some of these fan packs to for as viewing centers where people will come and sit together and watch the game. In terms of the specific opportunities that individuals may get, it is your musicians, it is your broadcast journalists who will be commissioned to put together features or documentaries about specific stories relating to Ghana. So as you mentioned the last time, Stoneboy was commissioned to go and perform in Qatar at one of the fan packs. But that was not a Ghana initiative. That was the tournament organizers. And if you would remember, I think Davido was also performing. In fact, Davido performed on the big stage itself, I think together with Burna Boy. And so some of those opportunities will come to you. But in terms of using the World Cup as a tool, of course it will sell the country. Of course people will hear about the country. But I'm not too sure that there is anything that we have seen that if you ask the ministry, they can point to and say, this is a program that we have curated that in 2 weeks, when the Black Stars take to the field or when the World Cup begins, it will be a point of attraction for people, for Ghanaians to converge and do business, or even for people outside of Ghana to hear. And as a result of that, decide that they are coming here for one reason or the other.
1: All right, Achu, Joe 99.7 FM, Showbiz A to Z, and we're looking at how we can benefit from the World Cup, talking about the tourism, culture, and creative arts space. How do we tap into the whole vibe? That has been the discussion on Showbiz A to Z today. My name is Kwame Dadzi. In the meantime, let's do some Kakalika dance. Let's take a breather. I'll be right back.

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0: fire of secondary education in Ghana. Cape Coast, 1876. Fantapum is born, and for 150 years, that fire has not dimmed. 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Men of character, courage, and an unbreakable bond. Brotherhood that could only be forged in Kwabuchi. This year, the school does not simply mark an anniversary. We roar! Fantapum at 150. 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Hashtag Fantapum 150. 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

0: taking the World Cup tourism, art and culture. Alright, let me go to Achu again and talk to him about supporters. We'll try to see if there is any updates on our supporters in the other countries, okay, in US, Canada, Mexico, who will be going to the various destinations or the various venues to go cheer our footballers on. Okay, so we'll be looking at that as well, because we had information that we wouldn't be able to transport Ghanaians from here to US or Canada or to Mexico. So, you know, our Ghanaians living abroad in US, Mexico, in Canada, there was going to be a parameter for deciding who goes to support. And we still yet to get more information on that. Achu, if you are there, kindly help us. Let's try to get Achu back and then, okay, all right, to give us more information on that. All right, Uncle Ken. Yeah, you said something.
1: No, that's true. I mean, are we sending people to, go and cheer up the Black Stars as normal? The information coming out is a bit lopsided. Mm-hmm. You know, you cannot really say we're not or we are. I happened to chance upon a Ghanaian living in Canada who spoke on, I don't know if it was Ekusi Sang or one of those programs on our sister station.
2: Asempa.
1: Mm-hmm. I think it was on Asempa.
0: Okay.
1: Was it on Asempa? I'm trying to figure out. And he was talking about how excited the Ghanaian community in Canada is towards this World Cup. And he even went as far as saying that the Nigerian folks living in Canada have joined hands in supporting Ghana, you know, towards this World Cup. So I believe that we have a lot of people in Toronto from Canada who can make, you know, for instance, when we watched a match against Mexico, was it against Mexico?
2: Wales?
1: No.
0: Which Wales one?
1: The first one. We played two matches, didn't we?
2: Yeah.
1: The first one was against Mexico, I think, and the second was against Wolves. Yeah. We saw supporters there who I think are localized, you know. So I think the localized supporters will do more for us than us sending people there, because I understand that if you live in Canada and you want to watch all Black Star matches and you're a Canadian citizen, you don't have a problem.
0: Okay.
1: Straddling the cities. Toronto, Philadelphia, mm-hmm. and then to Mexico. Okay. But if you are coming from Ghana to go support, you need to be able to get transit visas in Ghana for all the countries that you need to visit. Because otherwise, if you don't,
0: please,
1: you will not be allowed.
0: I'm not cutting you. Abeku is on now. So let's talk to Abeku. Good evening, Abe.
3: Good evening, Bra Kwame.
0: How are you doing?
3: By God's grace, so, and good evening to seniors in the studio.
0: All right. How is the vibe on your side? We getting ready for the World Cup?
3: Oh, yes. First of all, let me thank you for the opportunity and bring you greetings on behalf of our CEO, Honorable Mamie Fuawajeto, and also on behalf of our Minister, Honorable Mamaga Ablaji Gomashi. Yes, we're ready, as you rightly mentioned. Ghana Tourism Authority takes advantage of this FIFA World Cup as a unique opportunity for national engagement and tourism promotion, youth participation, cultural exchange, and economic stimulation, and also global visibility. As you've already seen, Ashu Speed music video, Kweku Flick, was in New York. I saw his video, Kofi Kinata music that you just played. And from the engagement that the Ministry of Finance World Cup Committee launched with the Shatta, Stone Boy, and all the artists. So we leverage on all these opportunities and then position Ghana as a preferred destination for tourism. The Ghana Tourism Authority, we have come up with a program called 16 by 16. It's a watch party, actually. Those who will not get opportunity to go to Mexico, Canada, and the United States, here in Ghana, we want to create an opportunity and environment that in the communities they can come together. So we'll be screening some of the matches. All the Ghana matches, we screen all the group three matches. Then we're looking to also screen some major matches, Spain, Germany, France, Brazil, Netherlands, possibly. So that is what I can say about the preparation of
0: And
3: Ghana,
0: you are doing that across all the 16 regions?
3: Yes, the 16 regions. That's why we call it 16 by 16. It's a watch party. What we want to do, we want to also promote night economy because of the time of the matches. So we have approached the 24-hour economy secretariat, and they've heeded to our call. In the course of the week, we'll break news on that. 24-hour economy will come and support us with vendors. Vendors like food, beverages, and all that at the screening of venue centers that will be doing the screening so that they can also sell, make some money for themselves, and also promote entertainment and sports development. We are spoken to the Professional Football Association, they call them PFAG, and the academies, to also mobilize some youth for us, to create that euphoria around the viewing center. So the Kolomashi, the Jama, the discussion, the debate. So that is what will go on. But we will start with the Ghana matches, which is the 17th. However, we are going to do the Golden Triangle, Accra, Kumasi, Takrade, with the opening match. So this opening match, Accra Sports Stadium, will show the live matches. And when you come there, there will be music, entertainment, food, refreshment, and all that. Like I said, create opportunity for local vendors and businesses. We are calling on Corporate Ghana benevolent supporters to come and support us so that we create that excitement in this whole World Cup, Steve.
0: Okay, so Abe, what you're talking about now is what you're doing in Ghana. So beyond Ghana, in Canada, Mexico, the USA, what are you doing? How are you plugging tourism in those areas?
3: Well, thank you. In Boston, we are doing activation. We are going along with some vendors, local vendors, Kente, Shebata, Artifact, Art Crafts. There's going to be a fun park in Boston and Philadelphia. Then His Majesty Otufo will be in Canada for the opening match. So there's a whole crew of vendors, those in fashion, those in art crafts, behind the stadium and the designated places that Ghana will create the fun park. So now I am concentrating on the local one, the 16 by 16. There's a team that
0: Abe,
3: is also...
0: Please, before we come back to the local one, the 16 by 16, let's dwell a bit on the Otumfo one. Is he doing mm-hmm. that in collaboration with the GTA, or is doing that out of his own volition?
3: His Majesty is not doing that with us. We are leveraging on opportunities that present itself. So when we heard that His Majesty is going to Canada, we jump on it to engage some vendors and organizers and the Ghanaian community who are organizing the event. What can the Ghana Tourism Authority also do for the community and the fans that will come and watch the Ghana match? So we are not doing it with His Majesty. I think it's a special arrangement of His Majesty and some organizers, but we are taking advantage of that.
0: Abe, in all these, how are you also collaborating with the Black Star Experience? Where do they come to play in this equation?
3: Come again, I lost the connection.
0: I'm talking about the Black Star Experience. Are they involved in any way?
3: Oh, yeah, sure. See, all this, we are under the Ministry of Tourism. I did mention some of the agencies. The National Sports Authority is giving us the stadium facility, Accra Sports Stadium, Kumasi Sports Stadium, and Kipku Sports Stadium for the screening. So we are getting the venue for free. We are not paying for the venue. Sponsors are helping us to do this, the screens. For instance, MTN will help us in Takrade. Then the U.S. Embassy is partnering us to do Cape Coast, Elmina. So when you come to Cape Coast, Elmina, the viewing center, you see U.S. Embassy and U.S. Embassy businesses or vendors also displaying their products at the viewing center. In Kumasi, we are doing it with the British High Commission. So staff of British High Commission will be in Kumasi, Rattray Park, and Kumasi Sports Stadium. We are doing it in partnership with them. If you go and check U.S. Embassy website, social media, they have shared the 16x16 that we posted yesterday. That confirms their partnership with Ghana Tourism Authority. And Coca-Cola is coming in, and I think my marketing director informed me that KGL is also coming in. So we'll finalize this sponsorship, God willing, by close of business Monday.
0: Abe, Jesse Ejepon and Francis Duke, who says something about corporates Ghana getting into this. That's one thing. And apart from that, they also mentioned how we can leverage this to promote December in GH. Okay. Do we have activities like that, you know, geared towards that objective?
3: Yes, absolutely. As I mentioned, there are a number of activities that will go on in Boston, Philly, and then Canada.

0: they are selling it to those who don't know activities that takes place in the country, because they don't just want to come and visit the tourist sites, I mean the slave dungeons and forts and castles and then just that, but they also want to have fun. So we need seasons that there are parties, concerts, events, fashion, music, and what have you. And you can attest what happened this year, Easter. So Easter has become a second season. So we are not selling only December in year, but we are selling the experiences that you have. We are getting into festival season starting July all the way to October. You know, from the Fitu to all the Aguba, the Adai, and all that. So the engagement that will go on in the diaspora market, we are selling the various tourism seasons. And Jesse will tell you what happened in Axim, in Krofo last year about Nkrumah Fest. It was massive. So we are adding all these festival experiences to our tourism sites and attraction as a package. So we are selling 10 days package, peak season, off peak season. And our peak season starts from summer, from July, August, September. Then it continues December, January. Then we'll come to March, April. June rainy season, it's not good for outdoor events. So as you can see, inbound numbers are coming down. So we have taken a cursory look of our destination and the seasons that we have that will appeal to the diasporan market. And that is what we are going to present to the international community or the international market.
1: Please, Uncle Ken has a question for you, Abe.
0: Yes, sir.
2: Abe.
0: Yes, Uncle.
2: Good evening.
0: Good evening, Uncle.
2: Your 16 by 16 that you talked about, it's supposed to be in collaboration with Tribe Culture Fest. Is that true?
0: Yes, please.
2: Who are Tribe Culture Fest?
0: So my understanding of how Tribe Culture Fest, you know, came to Ghana Tourism Authority, they're a private agency event organizing company that brought the proposal of the World Cup activation across the 16 regions of Ghana. So the idea of 16 by 16 was initially propounded by Tribe Culture Fest. However, the Ghana Tourism Authority, with its existing structure of regional offices across the 16 regions, will be the implementing partner of the idea. So Tribe Culture in the agreement also may help in mobilizing sponsorship. So they went to, I think, KGL and Coca-Cola to get some sponsorship for us. So that is the partnership.
2: Okay. But Abe, the Tribe Culture Fest are also supposed to be very heavily involved in activities outside Ghana.
0: Sure.
2: For instance, I mean, they are very heavily involved in the Ghana Fan Fests that are happening at the various...
0: Philadelphia, Boston.
2: Yes, Philadelphia, Boston. And they are supposed to have programs that will feature authentic local food markets, live high life, Afrobeats music, and traditional attire showcases to engage the diaspora and local football fans. Right. Is GTA involved with all this as well, or they're doing this on their own?
0: So it's like I said, it's a complete package. The Tribe Culture is not an organization that is working with only Ghana Tourism Authority, but even the National Sports Authority and other government agencies. But you know, collectively, we are all working together to achieve all the goals that you mentioned. So they have the capacity in America. They have the resources. They have the team. So we are also leveraging on their strength to showcase destination Ghana.
2: Okay. Thank you, Abe.
1: Abe, before you go, I know the role tour companies are playing in this regard, you know, transporting some funds from here to the various destinations. How involved are you?

0: How do you collaborate with these tour companies in seasons like this?
1: Thank you for this question. I think we saw a number of tour companies that had developed or designed packages that they were selling. Some were doing it directly with the Ministry of Sports, and some were also doing it with other government agencies. For us, once the travel and tour company is licensed by GTA, we know that it's in the overall interest of our country. But we are not dealing with tour operators directly, as in engaging them or assigning them in any role. But they are also taking advantage of the World Cup opportunity to sell packages. I can't mention name, but I know of Adanse, I know of Litina Travels, the Kempons, Dr. Hassan Ayarides, travel companies. We know that they've launched their packages and they are selling. So the ultimate aim is to mobilize people to come to the various centers that Ghana will be playing the matches, and also help us to drive the promotional agenda.
0: All right. I think we'll leave you here. And if there is anything to talk to you about, we'll get back to you again. Thank you so much. Gilbert Abeku Agri, who is Deputy CEO of the Ghana Tourism Authority. Thank you so much for your time.
1: Thank you, sir.
0: All right. So that was Abeku Agri Santana Gilbert. He is the Deputy CEO of the Ghana Tourism Authority. Okay. We wanted listeners to know. Yeah. It's a very concrete source. Yes, very concrete source. It's a very concrete source. And we can kindly check your microphone if it's on.
2: Okay.
0: Your mic from there.
3: Yeah, it's on now.
0: It's on now. Okay.
4: So is it enough?
0: So say that again.
4: No, I won't repeat.
0: Okay, so Uncle Francis, Uncle Jesse, and Uncle Ken. Abeku has spoken. Has he answered the questions we asked early on?
2: Well, I think, and thanks Abeku for making the time. I think there's a lot that's happening, a lot happening around the World Cup, both outside and then here domestically as well. I think the time of the matches would be a bit of a constraint. It's not helping much, because usually the time difference, and the time zones factor makes it like most of the matches you play in the evening and even sometimes in the night, so it will not help much. But I think they're making the best out of that. But I see a lot happening, but there seem not to be proper, in my view, coordination, at a certain level.
0: Yeah.
2: Where this is our big idea and this is how we are going to implement it, throughout. So different activities happening, private activities, but it's good that we're trying to leverage those to, also see what we can do. But I feel that we must have a strategy, first of all. Maybe it's not properly explain or seen happening. Like we said, you haven't seen on the media a properly coordinated campaign that says that this is what we're going to do, this is what we're doing, this is what we're doing. I remember many years ago, I don't know if Kwame you were born then or how old you were at the time, before the Seoul Olympics. I don't know if Uncle can remember.
0: Mention the year.
2: So Olympic was 88.
0: I was young.
4: How old were you?
0: I was 3 years old.
2: Yeah. And there was a campaign. Get Ghana gold, get Ghana there.
3: That's the story.
2: Yeah,
3: That's
2: I mean?
0: Get what?
2: Get Ghana gold, get Ghana there.
0: Okay, which meant?
2: There was a whole song, music around it, the whole campaign. You saw it. It was ringing. Mm-hmm. I know the song. It's ringing in my mind. As I see, how many years? Mm. Get Ghana there. Kind of thing.
0: Hey,
2: so that's in my view what I see missing. So even though there's a lot happening, there seem not to be one, something that says that this is what we're doing domestically. I like the 1616 idea, but what is the idea for outside? you know, what is the what are we doing for outside? So many activities happening, and we have to do all of them. But in my view, there must be something that says that deliberately, after the World Cup, when we measure and tick boxes, these are the boxes that we're going to tick. These are the things that we're going to say. And as Jesse mentioned rightfully, we only have about 3 months before the December in GH after the World Cup. You know, and we must show how we want to tick those boxes that will lead there. I mean, December is not the only thing we are selling, or it's not the only period we are selling, but it's our biggest sell as a destination run. Abeku mentioned, for instance, that we also want to add Easter as another time that we'll sell. And I believe we have spoken about how the Black Star experience is supposed to be all year round, you know, engagement of the destination. But December, as it is now, is the biggest thing that we sell. So what are we doing towards that in terms of the bigger strategy, even though there are, you know, a few legs here and there, things that are happening, trade things happening, cultural things happening, you know, and all that, but I think that we must bring all together. And if it is not now, then I don't know when.
4: Francis, the point you're making needs me, Kwame Mepacho, leads me to ask you and Jesse a question. From your submission,
5: I hope I've studied for this question.
4: you have an encyclopedia in your head. The GFA is in charge of football. Okay, so we're looking at the Black Stars as a product, like you're saying. They're going to a tournament, and that will involve so many other agencies outside the GFA to prosecute to the benefit of this country. So we have the GFA, who are in charge of the football that is going to be played by the Black Stars.
2: So they're in charge of the Black Stars.
4: Exactly. Okay. Now then, we look at production houses that are going to relay the matches to us, the citizenry. Okay.
2: Yeah.
4: They are also a part.
2: The rights.
4: Yeah. Those that will have the rights and all that. They are also another bit of the jigsaw. And then you have the brands people who are looking to leverage on this tournament
2: to promote their products
4: and promote services. Their products and all that that they have.
2: That's where Jesse comes in.
4: That's what Jesse.
5: He's not here.
4: We are going to. There are other, like GTA.
2: Yeah.
4: Tourism.
2: Yeah.
4: They're looking at the tourism or all the
2: their
4: ministry.
2: Job is promote the destination.
4: Exactly. To promote stuff.
2: Yeah.
4: Are you saying, therefore, that the way to have approached this would have been to maybe have a committee that had all these people there for everybody to share information so that people could now know exactly where they stood? Because as it is now, there are sections who might not know certain things that other sections are doing for them to buy into.
2: I think not all of them. I mean, for the brands and co, they are individual, private, maybe brands who say that, okay, because Ghana is in the World Cup, we are leveraging that to let the public know about our products, our services, and all that. That they are here. But I think we're looking at it from the side of the country, the government, the people responsible for promoting the destination. And I think Jesse mentioned, and maybe he would explain a bit more, the two main ministries that are involved in this, the Ministry of Sports and the Ministry of Tourism, you know, these are the two that need to have a certain level of bringing everybody together.
4: What about trade?
2: You know, trade is support. You know, so if, of course, it's sports, so it's because the Black Stars is sports, so that's where Sports Ministry comes, the National Sports Authority, which is the agency under, in my view, the ministry that would be responsible for working with the GFA, because the GFA is a private organization, but they are representing Ghana, you know, so the National Sports Authority would work with them to make sure that they manage the sports side. But the Tourism Ministry, with these agencies that are responsible for promoting the destination, also need to work to work with them together to see how they can market the destination. Yeah. And then the, in my view also, again, the Black Star Experience Office, which is neither under the Ministry of Sports or the Ministry of Tourism, but it works with everybody.
4: It's under the President.
2: It's under the Office of the President. So there must be, at a certain level, a coordination that says that for us as a destination, this is what we're doing. We're managing these people, but these people are also looking at the things that will sell the destination. And as I mentioned from the beginning, what are our key strengths when it comes to this destination? Two areas, heritage and culture.
4: Mm.
2: And Abeku mentioned some of those that we're working around. But the point I made earlier was that I'm not seeing all that coming together. That everybody working together to make sure that, okay, this is what we are
4: pushing. Because they don't have
0: Is it fair to say that they've not collaborated well for this tournament?
2: Well, maybe they have, but we're not seeing that.
4: If they're not seeing, then they haven't.
0: Then what is the result of the collaboration?
4: It will happen
0: when the World Cup starts.
2: Yeah, maybe we'll see the results when.
0: Okay. Let me come to Jesse and
5: they talk the matter finished.
0: Yeah, no, let's talk from Abeku submission.
5: Yes.
0: Yes, let's address the things you mentioned.
5: So I think Abeku ran through lots of activities.
0: Yeah.
5: I think in my view, it's important that we leave the person following the game with a memory worth holding.
4: Mm-hmm.
5: I could list for you 20,000 activities today. It could be happening across the world.
2: A lot.
5: For the first time, I'm hearing him try to go through a full list of activities. Let me give a typical example. When we are going for sporting activities, we may appoint, let's say, what they might call a chef de mission, who leads the delegation and the team, so they're gone.
4: Mm-hmm.
5: I would have loved that we have an arrowhead for our World Cup representation, because it's cross-functional, cross-ministerial, cross-departmental. Imagine, as an example, let's say Francis Doku here was appointed the arrowhead for Ghana's World Cup representation. Mm-hmm. It means technically then all the ministries, the departments, everybody else feeds into the, let's say, the quasi secretariat set up for the World Cup activity.
2: Yeah, it's a project.
5: Then
2: right?
5: Everybody feeds into it. Then they have like a single, which is why I feel, and again, I could be wrong, I feel that the Black Star Experience, for me, when it was launched at the Black Star Square, for me, I was there, but I was hiding. I was in a corner. I got there late.
4: You always hide from everything.
5: And it was a beautiful experience.
0: It was
5: beautiful. When I saw, I think Rex Omar was very emotional that day. Did I see him teary? But he was too happy.
0: Mm,
5: you know what I mean?
0: His Excellency John. He was very excited.
5: Mm. I was super excited. So I think in my view, from a pure brand experience point of view, our World Cup representation, that office is under the office. It's the office of the presidency.
0: Yeah.
5: So, in my view, the various activities. How do we draw everybody together?
2: Bring everybody to the table.
5: Anybody else who's doing an activity, then a calendar of activities is published.
4: Mm.
5: You get what I mean? Make it easy. Mm. There's a temporary website set up for Ghana's World Cup participation.
0: Mm. Beautiful.
5: In Canada, where is the theme park? Mm. 16x16. Where are we showing it? Mm. In Takoradi, where is ABCD? What number do I call to do ABCD? How do I partake in it? How do I show up? Because at this point in time, beyond what Abeku said right now, I can't repeat verbatim what the World Cup experience is.
4: Mm.
5: And the only way to tell the World Cup experience is to put it under your Black Star Experience and have a calendar of activities and power it.
4: Mm. I believe the Black Star Experience could be the committee that I have.
5: The Black Star Experience is the president's biggest experiential within the space.
4: Mm.
5: Don't forget, Black Star Experience can touch anything.
0: Yeah.
5: So for me, I think that there was good intention. The president had good intentions in leading the charge for Black Star Experience. The vehicle is created. What are you doing with it?
0: Maybe there's no fuel in the vehicle.
5: No, but there's fuel. See, Abeku just said right now that there are private sector actors coming to play.
4: Mm.
5: You see, sometimes forget money. If you want treat the Black Star Experience place as just a normal secretariat, right? What would they do, Chairman? All you need is a website. What are the activities happening in Ghana? What are the activities happening globally? I want to know what you're reading. what's, what's, what's going on? I mean, imagine.
4: Yes, you're a bad man.
5: Imagine that. Chairman, imagine that. Francis, I'm talking to you. You're talking to you. Imagine that every week, there's a tweet from the office of the Black Star Experience office saying that, Toronto, get ready for us. We are with you on the 22nd of ABCD. Afronita is our person for this. This person is doing ABCD. Follow this person. Go here. What's a single point of contact? But GTA is doing great, I'm sure. Trade Ministry is doing great. But what's the arrowhead for our representation?
0: What's a spoke?
5: What's a spoke? Who brings all of it together? Like, again, I love the 16 by 16, but it's the first time that I'm hearing it.
2: Yeah. First time I'm hearing it.
5: If I decide, if I elect to go to Nzemamale, Skemakomali, I walk up and one Zemakakla. Mokunyaka Namani, I walk in. Mbangwi Wunyaka.
0: What's the meaning?
5: You know, Abiku just said he drew the enzima out of me. You know, the guy commanded the enzima from my inside.
0: What's the meaning of that?
5: I mean, say if I go enzima right now,
0: yeah,
5: and I say I won't go spend the World Cup period in enzima,
0: okay,
5: where is the center?
0: Oh, wow.
5: So I'm just saying that, and it doesn't take it, for me. It doesn't take a lot. And again, forget money. You can just have 2, 3, 4 people in a secretariat who would synthesize all the activities, the photos, the video. A simple place. You have, this is the economy of the World Cup, the fans of the World Cup, the soccer of the World Cup, the jerseys of the anything else. Ultimately, it's, yeah, for me, that's the essence of the president's vehicle, Black Star Experience, and I think you should use it. It's a good thing the president launched it. To be honest, I'm not advocating for them, but I feel it's a missed opportunity to have Black Star representatives at the world stage, and Black Star Experience is not the arrowhead.
2: So I think, Kwame, the point is that everything has to come together pre, during, and post.
5: Yeah.
0: Yes.
2: So,
0: yes,
2: you know, between now and the World Cup start,
0: we have 5 days to the World Cup itself.
2: What are the things that would have been done maybe a month prior, within the period of the 2 months of the World Cup? That is, we are going to last the entire, you know, 6 weeks of the World Cup.
5: There's so much time. We can do a lot of things.
2: What's going to happen? Yeah. Even when we're not there, I mean, assuming Ghana get exited as a starting point, what are some of the things that we still would do for the destination to still be in the face of people?
0: Mm-hmm.
2: And then after everything else, what do we do leading towards the big December in GH?
0: Right. You know, so GTA says detailed locations for each region have been published on its website and social media sites, so fans can easily find a viewing center near them.
5: Okay.
0: So you go to their social media handles and their websites.
5: So we'll go to GTA for the GTA. 16 by 16.
0: Yes.
5: Then we go to Adanse for their travel experience. Then we'll go to the Isid or Assad guys to know the other one.
0: Yeah.
2: We'll go to,
5: okay, we'll go to Ministry of Trade.
0: Ministry of Trade.
5: To go and see what they're also doing.
2: Yeah.
0: Well, actually, let me get to Achu again. So, how do our fans get there? Achu, I think sometime last week we had information that we're going to rely.
4: Leaving tonight.
0: Okay, we're going to rely on Ghanaians living in the U.S., in Mexico, Canada, to go support the Black Stars. Achu, do you have any updates on that to give us? Hello, Achu.
6: Yeah. And I think it's the most sensible approach the government could do. I have never been a believer in literally paying people to go and support their country, because that's what we have done in the past. And if you look at this World Cup, this is going to be the most expensive. And so the conservative estimates suggest that it will cost between $11,000 and $12,000 for the group stage alone to cover one fan to go and support the Black Stars. That is one fund. The conservative estimate is just $11,000 or around 11 and 12,000. Do the maths. If we wanted to go with, say, 10,000 or even 3,000 supporters, how much is that? So I think the president made the right decision in saying that this is too expensive, we are not going to do it. Rather, it is the supporter unions that we have here who are not a lot. I think you're probably talking about less than 500 who will be supported to go there and support the country because they have earned it. They are the only ones who make it a point to travel throughout the qualifiers. They follow the team to different places to go and watch and support the Black Stars. And so if you are looking for a group to go to support, or facilitate their trip to go and supports the national team, I think that you cannot look beyond them. As we saw in the Ghana-Wales game, there are always big diasporan communities in these places that are happy to go into the stadiums to support the Black Stars of Ghana. In fact, on Tuesday, there were more Ghanaians inside the stadium than the Wales spectators themselves, which was shocking. And I suspect that at the World Cup, you are going to find more Ghanaians there, be it in Canada or Mexico or the USA, who will be there to support the Black Stars. And if push comes to shove, I would rather you sort of facilitate, or I don't know, if you have to give a discount for the ticket prices, do a top up for those who find it too expensive to buy. Say, maybe if the ticket is going for maybe $400 and government is prepared to pay $200, and if you are interested, you pay the remaining $200 to go and support the Black Stars. That is way cheaper than paying $12,000 for one fan. You get the point I'm making. So I think they've gone about this the right way in terms of not spending millions of dollars just to airlift supporters to go and watch the Black Stars and come back.
0: Do we now know the criteria they're using to select which people are going to be selected?
6: Actually, they are not selecting fans. It's the supporter groups as we know them. So government is not selecting fans like we've done in the past. You see the party foot soldiers and MPs and the constituency chairman and the big people in government pushing their people on the protocol list. That is not going to happen this time, unless of course something changes. But what the president has said, what the sports minister has also said, is that it is the supporter groups that they are going to facilitate the process for them to go to the FIFA World Cup. And you probably are talking about a few hundreds of football fans who form the National Supporters Union, who have been following the Black Stars across the continent during the World Cup qualifiers to go and support the team. So as far as your question is concerned, no, they are not sending the average football fan to go and support the Black Stars.
0: All right, Uncle Ken. Yes, Uncle Ken, you have a question for Achu.
4: Achu?
0: Achu, are you there?
6: I can hear you, but your
4: Achu is gone.
0: Faint. Oh, Achu is there. Achu can hardly hear you. Okay. But please ask the question.
4: I can hear you. Achu, can you hear me?
6: Yeah, I can hear you.
4: Oh, thank you. Are you aware of the FA sending about 250 supporters, blog guests and stuff to the World Cup?
6: No. There was a raffle that was introduced, I think, a couple of months back.
4: Mm-hmm.
6: That was not by the FA, but I thought this was by the National Lottery Authority. It never saw the light of day. The idea was to put some people who can market brand Ghana, some influencers, journalists, and people with significant following to go and support the Black Stars of Ghana. Mm. But that was ditched. Some of the people who joined the early raffle were compensated. I think there were some of them even came on some of our platforms at multimedia, other radio stations to
4: complain of being scammed.
6: Pardon me?
4: Some people came on the airwaves to complain of being scammed.
6: Not scammed. The process was cancelled. And so I think those were... Because if you promise that you are going to give people an all-expense-paid trip if they win a raffle...
4: Right.
6: And you can't tell them that this is not going to happen. And that was what they were seeking for. And they were compensated. And that's how come all of them have gone quiet. And we're not hearing any complaints again.
4: Okay.
6: But unless, of course, there is something new that is going on that has not been announced, I'm not aware of any raffle.
4: Okay. Now, Achu, Joy FM, can you give us an insight into what you're going to be doing?
6: Oh, we started already. So yesterday on Joy Prime, we started a World Cup preview show at 4 p.m. I was on with Daniel Cranton, with Musbah Razak. Ademo Benin Abdul Karim was there. That show was executive produced by Fent himself, our sports editor, and of course, Mukhtar Nabila. when the World Cup starts, you're going to have a World Cup daily show from mid-morning at 10 that will look back on the games ahead of the day, but also look on the games that were played the day before. But we also, I can tell you, have got the broadcast rights for the World Cup matches. So we'll be showing you the live matches, not just the discussions, but apart from the World Cup daily show that we'll have at 10 a.m., we will also show you the live matches. Every Black Stars game will be live on Joy Prime. And there are big, important games that we also will be showing on Joy Prime, as well as on Joy FM. We'll be bringing you live commentary of the significant games, not just of the Black Stars, but the big countries. Our African brothers as well will also be heavily covered. If I may add, we've got a partnership with The Guardian in the UK, possibly the most credible websites out there in the UK. We've got a partnership with them, so we're exchanging information as far as coverage of teams at the World Cup is concerned. That partnership allows us access to their 47 experts who will be reporting on the 47 other countries that are participating in the World Cup. We will also be contributing information as far as previews, insights, build-ups, and whatnot are concerned for the Black Stars of Ghana. So we're giving you a 360 view as far as the coverage of the World Cup, radio, television, online.
0: 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No more standing, no more sweating, no more who be the last person. Just do it yourself. Simply swap it everywhere you go. Did you know that Ghana currently spends more than 8 billion Ghana cedis annually importing food that can be produced locally? 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Tomorrow is Sunday. Exactly at 1:30 p.m. we're bringing you Pentecost Hour.

0: We're just about wrapping up. So I'll go around 2 minutes each. World Cup starts in 5 days. Ghana plays Panama in 11 days. Then we play England on 23rd, 27th, Croatia. All right. Okay, so we are going, Uncle Francis.
1: Mm-hmm. Come here, another big moment for us, for Ghana.
0: Mm-hmm.
1: And I'm very happy that we've qualified to the World Cup, because it's always an opportunity for us to really showcase our country and everything that we represent to the world.
0: Yeah.
1: We started in 2006. We continued 2010. We did 2014. I think we missed out one, and then we went 2022, and we are back in 2026. It's another opportunity. And as things always happen in tournaments, maybe just apart from the last one, when we meet the big boys, we really show up. You know, in 2026, Czech Republic was the number one ranked country on the FIFA rankings. We met them. We shillied them. Samoyan scored the first Ghanaian to score at the World Cup. And we really dealt with them. We met Portugal in a tournament. We drew. We met Germany. We drew. We met USA. We beat them. We beat Italy, you know, in 2026 and all that. We almost went past Uruguay in 2010 to the semifinals. Unfortunately, we couldn't. But I'm just saying that every time we are at the World Cup, it's a whole vibe. We may sometimes not go with the best team compared to other countries, but when we were on that field, it's different. And I feel that we'll have that moment again this time, especially when a Black Star surprises you, when a lot of people do not have confidence in them. And I believe that this time, and I hope, really, hope is more than belief, you know.
0: which is heavier? Hope, belief?
1: Hope for me now, really, hope. Because there were one or two players that I had hope would be part of it to make it solid. But regardless of that, I think it is still the Black Stars that will show up in Canada and then the USA. And as I mentioned earlier, I looking at us just getting out of that group, and then now everything else, you see it on a bigger scale. Maybe just to touch a bit on the party matter that I feel rattled, you know, when some of our own people feel that we should have isolated him because of what England would be doing. I don't think that's right.
0: Mm-hmm.
1: From what we know and from the law that was handed us by the English, you are innocent until proven guilty.
0: But psychologically, is that going to affect
1: him? That's something that we can talk about.
0: Yeah.
1: But I feel that he's strong enough. But the point some people made was that he shouldn't have been picked because of what England would do.
0: Okay.
1: And I think that was so wrong.
0: Yeah.
1: Because one, we're not going to the World Cup because of England. Two, we're only playing them just once. Three, there are three matches to start with that we'll play before we go on to other places. And if he's strong enough in his mind and he's as guiltless, innocent as the next guy, I think that he should. But again, the FA and the manager should find the support system, not only for him but for entire team, so that they can be in their best mind and will represent us. And on that day when we play England, when we beat them, I mean, for me, if we beat England and we go out of the World Cup, we have done a very good job. And so let's beat them, and let's protect the players, their mentality, their psychology, and everything. And let's go out there and represent our country very well. Unfortunately, based on the conversation we've had, it doesn't look like we are properly coordinated to our destination. But we have time, I believe, to recover and then put ourselves out there better.
0: Jesse?
2: For many years, my mantra has been one: doom, spiro, sparrow. Whilst I breathe.
0: Mm-hmm.
2: I hope.
0: Okay.
2: So I'm just piggybacking from Francis' hope.
0: Yeah.
2: And it's my belief that we would all galvanize and support our team when the tournament begins.
1: Absolutely.
2: It is my hope that those who are in charge of the process will also do what they need to do. We, the citizenry, will support it with our might and spirit, prayer. But, like I always say, doom spiro spiro. I hope the Black Stars will do us proud.
0: All right, Angokin.
3: Yes, Kwame. Football is wonderful entertainment. Some of us live for football.
0: Mm-hmm.
3: We enjoy all kinds of football, and particularly the ultimate, the World Cup. I wish all the teams well. This is a tournament that I am not going to hazard a prediction.
0: At all.
3: Because as far as I am concerned, this tournament is open.
4: Yeah.
3: To anybody winning it. I wish my country well. I hope there are no squabbles within the camp. Pick who is best suited for a game, and may they play well. If you ask for God's blessing in football, I always say, do you think the other teams, God, they don't have God to wish them well? It is your ability,
0: yeah,
3: on the pitch that will determine how far you go.
0: Great.
3: So I wish the Black Stars well, and I would be happy if they get far.
0: Awesome. Achu? Hello, Achu, are you there? Okay, Achu is not there. Thank you so much, Uncle Ken. A big thank you to Jesse Ejepon. And Jesse Ejepon is lead consultant, Jesse Ejepon and Associates. Francis Doku is COO, Maestro Africa Group, and West Africa rep for Africa Tourism Partners. Gilbert Abeku Agri, Deputy CEO of GTA, joined us on the line. Victor Achu Tamaklu, journalist, Joy Sports, was also on the line. Thank you so much for listening to us. There are some comments here. Sincerely, if the Black Stars should go beyond the group stages, you will see all the hype you desire naturally come. All the hype depends on the performance of the Black Stars. Good evening. Good evening, Kwame and your uncles. Kwame, superintendent over a sports show. That's novel and unprecedented. Kofi Sikadio, somewhere in the capital. Okay, I know you are in Miami, GH. Thank you so much for listening to us. We're back next week with another Desheng. Okay. Oh, there is another one. A lot. Okay. Good evening, Kwame Dazi, Uncle Ken, and your guests on the show. Every business thrives on a successful brand to excel. I remember the Germany 2006 and South Africa 2010 World Cups, where every business was struggling to be associated with the Black Stars brand. This time around, you can't even feel the vibe due to the weakness of the brand. This is the reason every Ghanaian should be interested in a very strong and successful Black Stars team, because in the end, they affect everything and everyone positively, including businesses. Prosper from Dakuman. Okay, thank you so much for this comments. And yeah, thank you to my producers Philip Nye, Anita Tay, Ida Leme, Kwekwe Misa, Olivier Fagnon, DJ Wubete. My name is Kwame Dazi, and a big thank you to our sponsors MTN and Superstar Multi Food Drink. We're back next week.

Doing the listening, we'll be back next week, God willing. And so next week's a match, we will be able to but we'll see. Thank you so much. Enjoy your Saturday evening. Have a nice evening.

0: 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We are also live on our affiliates across Ghana's 16 regions and the worldwide at myjoyonline.com. Coming up, doctors at Konfanochi Teaching Hospital embark on an indefinite strike following the suspension of the hospital's chief executive officer by the health minister in a move that threatens to disrupt healthcare delivery at one of Ghana's largest referral facilities, and about 700 Ghanaians expected home from South Africa this weekend, with more than 300 evacuees set to arrive this evening at 9 p.m.
1: They have to blame themselves. They should not have started this wave of xenophobia attacks in the first place. The whole philosophy that blame others for your woes, for your unemployment.
0: We have more as Foreign Affairs Minister reveals that Ghana is considering legal action against South Africa over the xenophobic attacks targeting Ghanaian nationals. And as Father's Day approaches, people share the simple things that they do that bring joy and pride to their fathers.
2: And when I pass my exams, he's always happy.
0: Your home of independent, fearless and credible journalism. Let's settle for the details. My name is Clinton Yeboah. This evening, doctors at the Konfanochi Teaching Hospital have embarked on an indefinite strike following the suspension of the hospital's chief executive officer. The strike threatens to disrupt healthcare delivery at one of Ghana's largest referral facilities. The decision was announced by the Konfanochi Doctors Association after an emergency meeting held on June 5, 2026 to assess recent developments at the hospital. The Minister of Health, Kwabena Minta-Akande, on Friday directed the board of Konfanochi Teaching Hospital to suspend the hospital's chief executive officer, Dr. Pakwesi Beidou, for 2 weeks with immediate effect over the announcement of a temporary suspension of emergency admissions at the facility. There is more from the statement by the Konfanochi Doctors Association.
3: According to the association, the industrial action took effect at 6 o'clock a.m. on Saturday, June 6. In a notice addressed to the chairman of the CATH board, the Konfanochi Doctors Association, CADA, expressed concern over what it described as disciplinary action taken against the chief executive officer for measures implemented to manage severe congestion at the hospital's emergency department. The doctors argued that management's decision to temporarily halt new emergency admissions and coordinate with surrounding health facilities was intended to protect patients and healthcare workers amid overwhelming pressure on the facility. They maintained that the hospital continues to operate under significant infrastructural constraints despite serving as the principal tertiary referral center for the middle and northern sectors of the country. CADA further described the suspension of the chief executive officer by the Minister of Health as unjustified and counterproductive to efforts aimed at addressing the hospital's challenges. The association outlined 3 conditions for ending the strike. These include a review and reversal of the CEO's suspension, the development of clear policies to guide the management of situations where the hospital's emergency capacity is exceeded, and the provision of timelines for the operationalization of the Sewa Hospital and Afari Military Hospital, as well as the retooling of CATH and other hospitals in the Ashanti region.
0: That was my colleague Maxwell Agbagba. Now, away from that, a total of 700 Ghanaians are expected to arrive home today and tomorrow as part of government's evacuation of citizens affected by xenophobic attacks in South Africa. 342 evacuees are expected to arrive today, with a similar number scheduled to arrive tomorrow, bringing the total number of people evacuated to about 1,000. Speaking on News for Ghana's Foreign Affairs Minister Samuel Okudzeto-Ablakwa dismissed suggestions that Ghana had overreacted or that the issue could have been resolved solely through diplomacy. He also rejected claims that Ghana was responsible for giving South Africa a bad image. According to the minister, the blame lies with South Africa itself.
4: It looks as if in South Africa the blame is that you were too much in a hurry, and that if you had taken your time and engaged diplomatically, they could have controlled the situation a bit. And so we are sort of taking some blame that We are the reason South Africa is getting a bad name by our action, which other Africans are now also adopting.
1: They have to blame themselves. They should not have started this wave of xenophobia. The whole rules for employment, for opportunities is totally misplaced. So they have themselves to blame.
0: Pakistan is also considering legal action against South Africa over the xenophobic attacks targeting Ghanaian nationals residing there.
1: Indeed, President Mahama has asked that we should compile a comprehensive database of all assets our nationals have left behind. Businesses, the shops, some own schools, some have very, you know, impressive investments, because some have been there for more than 2 decades, 3 decades. You saw some of them very senior citizens.
4: Right.
1: You know, data together. We are also considering our legal options and do not rule out formal legal action in competent international courts on this matter. So the South African government, we have made clear that they should not think that the matter ends with we evacuating our nationals. There has to be accountability and there has to be a price to pay, so that we expect that they will take responsibility and compensate our nationals. So far, the only movement we have seen on their part is with the Ghanaians who were hospitalized. They have approached us formally that they are willing to take care of.
0: Away from that, the Green Africa Youth Organization is backing the Environmental Protection Authority's plan ban on styrofoams and urging Ghanaians to adopt simple habits such as reducing, reusing and recycling waste to help combat pollution and climate change. The group says while policy interventions are important, individual actions at homes in communities are equally critical in protecting the environment. Michael Ashley has more in the following reports.
5: Much of what we throw away ends up at landfill sites, polluting ecosystems and contributing to climate change. But at Gayo's material recovery facility in the Ladare Kotopong municipality, waste is being recycled, composted and reused. On World Environment Day, facility manager Yimano Edujenfi says, protecting the environment starts with the choices people make every day.
6: And the message from Gayo is that let's protect the environment at all costs, because our life is hinged on the environment. Yeah.
5: This year's World Environment Day is being observed on the theme, Inspired by Nature, for Climate, for Our Future. The Environmental Protection Authority has announced plans to ban the use of styrofoam in food packaging and other applications from 2027. Emmanuel Edujenfi welcomed the decision.
6: We are in support of it because we know that in the long run it will help reduce the volume of waste that is in the country.
5: Beyond policy measures, environmental advocates say households also have a critical role to play. Project coordinator for zero waste at Gayo, Wendy Elom Amankwa, is encouraging Ghanaians to pay closer attention towards the throwaway.
7: So instead of using single-use plastics, we should practice using reusable bowls or reusable bottles so that we can help reduce the waste generated in our communities.
5: As the world marks another Environment Day, campaigners say protecting the planet starts with everyday choices. Every bottle recycled and every effort to reduce waste helps build a cleaner, healthier future. For Joy News, Michael Ashali.
0: And the Christian Council of Ghana is calling for a shift in mindset, not just improving infrastructure to tackle the country's recurring flood problem. Now, the appeal follows the June 3 flood, which left a trail of destruction and displaced several families across affected communities. Now, according to the council, human behavior remains a major contributor to flooding and the broader effects of climate change. Speaking at the launch of the Voice of the Christian Council Ghana, the General Secretary, Reverend Dr. Cyril Fayosi, stressed the need for what he describes as a soft approach that promotes behavioral change through education, particularly within churches and communities, to address environmental degradation. There's more in the following reports.
8: Reverend Dr. Cyril Fayose said lasting change will require a shift in attitudes and behavior.
9: If we are honest with ourselves, we must acknowledge that many of the environmental disasters we experience today are consequences of human attitudes and behavior. A national mindset change is what we need.
8: At the same event, the council launched the Voice of the Christian Council Ghana platform aimed at amplifying its views on national and environmental issues. Communications advisor Koko Anyidoho also hinted that the council will soon state its position on the ongoing debate over the anti-LGBTQ plus bill.
10: The Christian Council of Ghana is an integral part of the initial bill that was put across. The Christian Council will do the right and proper thing, get a copy of what is there, plus all the necessary appendages that exist. And then the Christian Council will come out with a very, very refined and considered opinion on the matter.
8: The Christian Council is urging churches across the country to champion environmental protection. For Joy News, Mavis Campos reports, read to you.
0: Now, 42 families affected by the fire outbreak at Tudu in the national capital have been compensated, according to the Interior Minister Muntaka Mubarak Mohammed. The fire, which occurred on the night of Tuesday, June 3, at Tudu in Accra Central Market, destroyed several stores and wares of traders. Speaking during a visit by the Vice President to the area, the Minister also indicated ongoing consideration to redevelop the area. The Vice President, Professor Nana Jane Opokuagyeman, however, questioned the structural integrity of the facility and called for an immediate evaluation of the building before any redevelopment takes place. Hadi Odami has the rest of the story.
11: The world are being at their stalls, busy calling on customers to buy from them. But today, they are just standing, watching the devastation caused by fire to their place of work. As firefighters work to douse the small spot of flames from the building, the traders say they need urgent help. According to the Interior Minister, Muntaka Mohammed Mubarak, all 42 families whose homes were affected have been given accommodation and compensated. He also hinted of plans to redevelop the place.
12: Our hope is that latest by Monday, we want everyone to be able to settle into a place that they can call home so that all other issues can then be dealt with. The Ghana National Fire Service, together with the police, have already mounted

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3: Unlocked in the fire outage, the vice president, who comforted her, also called for thorough investigations to be conducted into the original design and usage of the facility, as well as the cause of the fire outbreak.
4: First, we need to examine this. What is the state of this building? For how long has it been in a state of near disaster? Who did what? We need to examine all of them, because we'll need them going forward, so we don't repeat the situation. You talked about the regiment, you know, to come here. Yeah, I know it's an emergency, but we need to do the right thing.
3: The relief items presented include 30 cartons of cooking oil, 300 pieces of mosquito nets, 2 bales of used clothing, 300 blankets, and 100 mattresses.
5: A father's impact isn't only in big moments. It is in the everyday things, such as helping fix a car tire or giving the right advice. In the building up to our Father's Day event on 21st of June, we find out from children that one thing they do that makes their father happy and proud of them.
6: My dad has told me everything I have to do to make him happy, so I should be a good girl, I shouldn't go wayward.
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9: What my father wants most is he wants me to be closer to him as a friend, always. That's what my father wants best from me.
5: And our Joy Brands will be giving fathers an unforgettable treat on Father's Day later this month in the Joy Safari Escape. This will be a grand ultimate weekend celebration for fathers and father figures. So on the 20th of June, we will set off from Joy and get to Safari Homes for delicious breakfast, after which we will go to Akko Safari for a breathtaking river tour, both cruise and swimming. And then on Sunday, the 21st of June, we will go into the wild for a thrilling safari tour that would be after an exquisite breakfast. The best part is that you can come along with your children. And that's how we end the news at 6 this evening on Joy 99.7 FM in Accra and on Love 99.5 FM in Kumasi. My name is Clinton Yeboah. 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

0: The 70s and 80s, we call it Flashback on Joy. Well, folks, hold your horses. It's going to be a hot one tonight. And you can interact with me on 055-111-997. That's 055-111-997. So without further ado, let's get the show on the road.
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Joy 99.7, turn up your radio, call a friend. Great music all the way till 8 o'clock. Here's a remix of a great classic.

Of course, we kicked off the show with Black Box and their interpretation of S1M Fire's Fantasy. 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

Well, the Funky Godfather, back in an era when there were no computers. Pure musical talent, musicians doing their thing. And he collaborated with some legends such as Fred Wesley, Bobby Bird, and Maceo Parker. James Brown will surely be missed.

Betty Wright. Tonight is the night. What a rendition. Live. They certainly don't make music like that anymore. They certainly don't. The music continues on Joy 99.7, bringing all the great hits of yesteryear. Here are these three ladies, the backing vocalists to the legendary Barry White.

Well, if you're celebrating your birthday, happy birthday, have some fun, and like the song says, do it till you're satisfied. It's your special day.

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The essence of quality production. 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Dreadlock Holiday.

together, he will surely be missed. We lost him last year. A true musical legend. And love will bring us back together. And make sure it does. If not, you're gonna taste a bit of bitter love, as Gladys Knight says in this song. 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
0: The Temptations, Treat Her Like a Lady.

Well, taken from his 1980 album, Give Me the Night, produced by two late legends, Quincy Jones and Rod Temperton, two of the greatest songwriter producers the world ever seen. Great one from GB. Well, in just about 20 minutes or so, the big man DJ Black will be here with the open house party coming to you from the studios of Joy 90.

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But if you like one or two ice, you can draw one or two ice cubes inside. You know what I mean? 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I'm also streaming live on TikTok at DJ Black G. If you're on Facebook, you can find me there. Welcome to the show.

0: Black are the definition of sound. Always playing the good music from Ghana, Jamaica, everywhere, all around, global. DJ Black, Ramsmack, and say, run that. Saying,
1: hey, what up, this is Oliver the Boy, the Kid Gringo from Ghana. Say, if you leave me, you're listening to DJ Black. Keep it locked.
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0: love the girl them so much, me not do walking. I'm there alongside the modest and the baddest. DJ Black, keep it locked with DJ Black on deck. You see that? What I say?
1: Hey, thank you, Pato Ranky. We are here about 15 minutes to 9 o'clock right now on Joy 99.7 FM. Big shout out, man. Kinnell, what's happening, man? We are here. Hit me up on WhatsApp at 055-111-997 if you got some shout out. If not, let's enjoy the tracks, all the party tracks you want to hear tonight.

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0: homeboy Sanko, the open house party, baby. We got 60 minutes at 10 o'clock right now. What's up, Mensa?
1: DJ Black, what be your hustle? Eh? 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Ejuma, Ejuma, Ejuma, Ejuma, Ejuma. 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